0: have very often felt stigmatized, peripheralized, marginalized, but basically seen as bad, immoral people, you know, who should know better than to use drugs and alcohol. And that is just simply the wrong message to send, because we have the opportunity to really help those in need. You know, there's always a reason why someone's using, and not everybody who uses becomes addicted and dependent, but some do. And for those, it's even more important that they know they have a safe place to come to and talk with about what's happening. And that's why I'm so delighted that we have our guest tonight. Our guest is a national speaker and sought-after expert in the field of youth drug prevention. As the co-founder of, and I'm going to get the name right, Vibe 18, an author and podcast host, he helps students overcome peer pressure with confidence so they can become resilient, passionate leaders for their schools and communities. With over a decade of experience, our guest has contributed significantly to the substance use prevention field with works like the Vibe 18 Playbook for Student Leaders, Beyond Alcohol, Drug, and Vaping Curriculum and Toolkit, and The Opposite Direction, How My Parents Kept Me Off Drugs and Alcohol. His insights and life-changing message have not only been featured in prestigious news outlets like USA Today and ABC, but also showcased on the stages of the DEA's Youth Summit and various universities across the country. And that's important, folks, because substance use is not confined to one area. It is a universal problem. Our guest is the founder of Vibe 18, a youth drug prevention initiative, and Party O, maybe even Party.O, because it's spelled Party.O, but Party O, a movement dedicated to sober events, demonstrating his innovative approach to drug prevention. His initiatives have led to the launch of 25 new student clubs, schools. His journey is more than just a career. It's a mission to ignite leadership and purpose into young lives for a substance-free future. It is my great honor and privilege to introduce Jake White. Jake, welcome to the Dr. Joe Show.
1: Hey, thank you, Dr. Joe. I love it. Thanks for introduing me and hyping me up.
0: You know, that's you. I mean, that's you. It's an incredible, incredible bio, but it's who you are. And how did you even get into this field, Jake? I mean, where did the idea come from? What's the motivation behind it for you?
1: Yeah, well, I grew up in Wisconsin. And if you've ever been there, Wisconsinites like four things: beer, cheese, the Green Bay Packers, and more beer. They love it. It's big. It's the industry. And so I never wanted to get into that because I'd lost some family to addiction. And I remember going to college. I felt alone for making this healthy choice, like to be drug free or substance free. I couldn't find anyone like me, even though I'm very outgoing. And so, long story short, Dr. Joe, I started throwing these house parties without any drugs or alcohol and just hoping people would find that fun and show up. And there was hundreds of students who showed up every single time. And then we started getting sponsored by big brands like Pizza Hut and Subway and Red Bull. Like it turned into a movement. And so personally, like my heart in this is I don't ever want a student to feel left out for making smart choices, because if they choose, and this goes right back to your movement, your domains, like if you choose to be substance free, you're not only saving your life, but you're going to have an influence on someone else. And so if there's something I don't like about the world, I have to be willing to start that change. And so this movement, Vibe 18, is just a result of that first step. And then what's happened since then has been an incredible blessing.
0: But it's so cool that people recognize this initiative and recognize the value. What's that like for you to get that recognition?
1: Well, I mean, it always feels good to get a pat on the back, but I think it's the... Yeah, it's the trust. So we speak at about 200 schools every year and help launch student-led clubs around this topic. And I always kick myself because people want to be involved in it. Like you said, it feels like, how do I get to be a part of this? Like, why did I get to do this and someone else doesn't? So we try to just get as many people involved as possible, especially the students, right? Because their students today want to make a difference in the world. And they're just waiting for someone to give them that, hey, you can do it. give you permission, give you a platform to do it, and maybe some skills to go take that around. But it absolutely feels incredible to be just a small part of this.
0: Yeah, it's so cool. And, you know, there's that remarkable neural home on oxytocin, not OxyContin, but oxytocin, yeah. The neural home of trust and happiness. And that's what I am picking up on, is that you're getting that rush. You're getting that feeling of success by helping others. Am I missing something here?
1: No, I mean, you said it. My wife and I run our business together. And no kidding, Dr. Joe, it is multiple times every week we look at each other and say, this is our job. We get to impact students, be a change in the world that we actually want to see. We get to play a bunch of fun games, which we both love. Like, half the time it doesn't feel like work, and half the time it is work, because you're trying to grow a company and I'm learning how to manage people and grow a team, and business models are always interesting. How do we make money doing good in the world? Like, all that stuff comes into play. But most of the time we just kick ourselves and say, I can't believe it.
0: Yeah, it's amazing. Well, one of my phrases, I've worked hard to be this lucky, you know, and I'm sure that that's the same sort of thing. You've worked hard to be this lucky. And another one is, you know, definition of success for me is, one of them is when you love going to work and love going home. You know, that's really success. And it sounds like, Jake, it sounds like you and your wife have got that success. So,
2: yeah.
0: So tell me about the program. Tell me first, how did you come up with the name Vibe 18?
1: Well, hold on, doctor. Can I flip it on you? Because I was geeking out when you asked me to be on the show.
0: You go ahead.
1: And I looked up your theater. I want to know. I'll absolutely ask your question. I don't want to dodge it. But tell me more about the theater, that the program that you founded. It's on the same mission of helping students talk about addiction and you know, rise above that and get help. Can you give me a little bit about that?
0: I would be delighted. I'll give you the elevator pitch. And a lot of our folks who are listening and know about it, but Drug Story Theater, what we do, we take teenagers in the early stages of recovery from drugs and alcohol. We teach them improvisational theater. And then we use something called psychodrama, and they create their own scripted shows about the seduction of, addiction to, and recovery from drugs and alcohol. And then they perform these shows for middle schools and high schools, so the treatment of one becomes the prevention of many. That's our slogan. The treatment of one becomes the prevention of many. But in between each scene of the show, the kids step out of character, and they do PowerPoint presentations teaching the audience about the neuroscience of adolescent brain development and why the adolescent brain is at such risk for addiction just because of the way it's developing. Addiction is not about morality. It's about mortality. And that's the idea. And then all the kids in the audience take a pre-show and post-show neuroscience quiz, and we measure how kids who learn about their brain change their perception. Just like with your group, as you say in your website, we're not trying to scare anyone. If the brain is going to choose between fear and pleasure, it's going to choose pleasure every time. But you get to choose what kind of pleasure you want. Because of the neuroscience, people learn about the dopamine-oxytocin interaction, and they begin to realize that they can get high, but the price they're going to pay is trust. And they just have to decide what's more important to them. So I really appreciate you asking. And again, that's why I really think, you know, I resonate so much with what you're doing, because these kids, you're right. I mean, there's that peer pressure component, but there's also one of the great risk factors is low self-esteem, just not feeling that you're valuable enough. Is that part of what you're finding as well in the folks you're working with?
1: Yeah, absolutely. I love that you brought up risk factors and protective factors and the neurodevelopment. Like, that's everything. Most people think prevention is telling students not to use drugs or telling them a scary story, when in reality, we both know that's not how the brain works. And if you can remember back when you're a kid, you're like, that didn't work then either. But I think the main thing that our program is leaning on, something that also yours does, is that skill development. So if you have the confidence in yourself, that's something that's built. I feel like at some point you can turn a switch if you want to. There's a point in your life when you say, I'm going to choose to be confident. But oftentimes you build a foundation, you're confident because, well, I'm into martial arts and I like doing that. And my coach told me that I was doing a good job and I work hard. Or I'm really into reading and I have a community that's around that skill and they make me feel confident. And so it is intrinsic, like it's inside us, but we look outside to validate it. And that's why all these protective factors like caring adults, skills, communication skills, refusal, those are all really important. So those are the kind of things that we focus on, is making sure that we bring the confidence, community, and coping skills into prevention.
0: Very nice. So the three C's, confidence, community, and coping. I'm just going to say one thing, hope you don't mind, but and it's not going to work because I like the CCC, but coping sounds to me like someone's just hanging on with their fingernails. You know, just think about that.
1: I want people
0: to manage their lives, not just cope with them. But the first step is being able to cope with all that adversity, all that pressure, all those things that may be pushing you in that direction of that first time substance use.
1: Well, I think that's a good point though, too, is when you're a student or an adult, you're going through challenges, number one. So I believe you have to learn to deal with those challenges. And what we like to say is instead of breaking down under challenges, you break through. And that's where you need those coping skills, because things are going to happen to you that you don't like. That's just a natural part of life. So there might be another word that's the best word rather than coping skills. Because if it brings that image of like, oh, I just want to survive.
0: Right.
1: This is where our name comes in, is we don't want to survive. We want to truly live. And that's what Vive means.
0: That's what Vive means. Yeah. And I think that really is true, because, you know, it's subtle. Words can have powerful effects, but that idea of confidence and survival and being able to make a difference, that's part of what I also so appreciate with our sponsors, because our sponsors have that confidence and that ability to help this show at least survive. So with that in mind, we'll take a commercial break. We'll be right back with the Dr. Joe Show and Jake White with his remarkable, remarkable program. We'll be right back with the Dr. Joe Show.
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0: And we are back with the Dr. Joe Show. Jake White, national speaker and the co-founder of Vive 18, this remarkable group that is going right into the schools across the country, helping kids to never have to use drugs. And it's such an important thing. Are you finding... tell me about the show. What happens? You give me the whole thing. Let me hear about it, Jake.
1: Yeah. I'll have you sit down like you're at a school, right? K-12 school. So basically we have our signature program is called Skill Sets Over Shortcuts. And it's basically us wanting to prove to students that they can make friends, have fun, and feel good without ever touching a substance. That your body is naturally designed to do these things. And if you use it and practice it and develop a skill from it, it's going to protect you, your friends, and your future. So that's the whole design of the show. And so every one of our speakers has a hook where we go into the school. And in the beginning, when we set up the topic of prevention, we want to make them care about it. And we also want to build rapport. So, Dr. Joe, I'm a

0: drummer. So I always ask the band program, hey, can you set me up a drum set in the gym or in the theater? And it's a hook. And then what's cool is after the presentation, after we go through prevention science and neurodevelopment and all these information, and a big one is like positive social norming to show them that you might think everyone's doing it, but in reality, they're not. The majority of students are choosing not to. So you're not alone. There's plenty of options to get the things that you want. So at the end of the presentation, we always want to teach them a skill or have a fun dopamine rush to reinforce this message that, hey, it's one thing for us to say you can develop new skills and change your life. Let me prove it to you. So the whole crowd actually learns to play the drums together, and we end with this giant drum beat, and it's incredible. And the band director's like, oh my gosh, I'm getting 50 kids try out for band now. So it's a great
1: So
0: time.
1: great. Wow. So there's a real rhythm to this. Sorry, I couldn't resist.
0: That was
1: Drum
0: perfect.
1: roll, please. Drum roll, please. Yeah. It is that audience participation component as well. So what we do is after the show in Drug Free Theater, we have a talk back with our kids, all of whom are in recovery, and the audience, these middle schoolers, high schoolers, we're actually now going into, first year of college as well. And at some point, we have taught the kids that one of the great risk factors for first-time substance use is low self-esteem, not feeling valued. But at any and every moment, you can remind someone of their value. And whenever you do that, you increase your own value. So one of the things we do is we'll say, okay, so who's ever sitting closest to you, just say something nice about them. And just like you, Jake, the whole room explodes in smiling and laughter. And we calm everyone down and say, okay, what have you just done? What chemical have you increased in the other's brain? And they yell out oxytocin because they know that that feeling of happiness. And we also know now, we've known this since like 2012, that dopamine interferes with oxytocin, right? That's why you can get high, but the price you pay is trust. So dopamine will interfere with the neurohormone of trust, but oxytocin can overcome dopamine. And this was an early study in 2012. I didn't do it, but my colleagues did, where they basically looked at insufflation of oxytocin. You can put it into a little spray and spray it up your nose. And the people who did that had fewer cravings. They just didn't want to use because they got this other rush, this happiness. And that's part of what we're trying to teach is you have that ability. And Jake, one of the words that people use a lot is, if you learn these skills. I'm going to change that word if to when.
0: Yeah, I
1: When
0: love
1: you
0: that.
1: learn these skills,
0: Yeah.
1: because you're going to learn them because we're going to teach them to you right now, just like you're doing, and
0: Oh my
1: get out that
0: gosh.
1: drum set.
0: Dr. Joe, I need to get you and your crew out to our national conference. Like we
1: Love
0: have,
1: to.
0: let me tell you about this. It's incredible.
1: Okay.
0: You guys would be such a good fit too. It's student leaders from across the nation. They come to Phoenix, Arizona in the winter where it's not too hot. Okay. It's
1: Okay.
0: perfect.
1: Okay. Okay, good,
0: And
1: good.
0: we have a weekend of doing substance use prevention, and it's fun. It's activities. It's like what you're talking about. Hey, let's engage with this, learn some information, and do something with it. And so there's different experiences scattered throughout the weekend. And then the students in their groups, like they're meeting each other from all across the country, which is great in certain groups. We call them theme groups. And then outside of that, they have the group they came there with, and they're putting together their initiative. Like, what do they want to do as a program, as an initiative to do something impactful back home? And we give them money. We have like a Shark Tank style competition, and we give away thousands of dollars to these clubs to go back home and start initiating these. And they feel empowered to make a difference now. And they got to practice public speaking on stage. They got to make videos, like positive social media content to promote health to their friends. So, like, they're just feeling on top of the world. And it's one of those moments where I guess it comes down to self-efficacy. It's like, hey, I have the skills to change the world right now. Kind of like you're saying, I don't have to wait. It's not when I practiced, I'm ready to go home and do it. And I think you guys would be such a fun part of that. If I don't know if you guys travel,
1: Oh
0: but.
1: yeah, absolutely. We would love to. We will absolutely be in touch about this because, with Drugs Free Theater, we can do it in Massachusetts, Michigan, or Morocco, just like what you do as well. You can do it anyway because the brain is the brain is the brain, and that's part of what is so important, I think, for kids to understand. you have this incredible brain.

0: Why would you want to give it away? The other thing that we say is, you know, say, don't let anybody say, look what you lost when you use drugs. You didn't lose anything. You gave it away and you can take it back.
1: You know, I like that.
0: For people to understand that, you know, this is like yours. But are you finding that those students then, do they ever let you know what they did when they went back to school? Is there any follow-up?
1: Yeah. So a lot of them that come there actually are partners that we help them start their clubs on their campuses and things like that, whether it's middle school or high school. And I'll get on my phone. Sometimes I'll get a FaceTime from the advisor and the students, and they're like at the event. So they're FaceTiming me and the students are on the mic sharing about the brain, and they're at a movie night after school and they hosted it. They've got, you know, the local pizza shop to sponsor them and all this stuff. Another one of the skills that we teach is like how to get your community involved and get sponsorship. So it's cool to see little things like that. And then I've had other ones, they've built apps to help you be accountable in your recovery journey. They've hosted family dinners, knowing that that is such a protective factor if your family eats together. So they set up family dinners and paid for it so that they could reinforce that education and get the families to practice. And we just had one, so it was like 2 weeks ago. So we have our national conference, and then certain states have actually asked us, like, can you do one for Arizona, South Carolina, Michigan? So we've been doing that. And this last weekend, something I was really impressed with is we had students wanting to create a YouTube channel. That's their way of getting it out. We had some that really wanted to focus on suicide prevention. They identified that the public restrooms at parks were the highest place for those to happen. So they want to clean up the parks. They want to paint inspirational phrases and community resources so that when you're at that low moment, there is a visual. And they were just so creative. And others just using sport or hobbies or volleyball or different things to gather people and then conveying a message about prevention that people can take home or just have an example of, hey, this is an alternative activity that we can do without sacrificing our friends or our future. And so, yeah, tons of examples. Yeah.
0: It's great. Yeah. Instead of having to use, as you say, that shortcut, you know, because drugs are really a shortcut to socialization. It's like, and it's not real, folks. I mean, you may be getting high with someone, but you're actually isolating yourself from them with each puff, with each sip, with each shot. You're isolating more and more.
1: Yeah.
0: Just guess who with the brain is. That sparks some conversation with you. I mean, the idea that we can create a community without having to take that shortcut.
1: Mm-hmm.
0: Alcohol. Right?
1: Yeah. I love the way that you put things, Dr. Joe. Like right now I'm in the process of writing a book and there's some ideas that are in my head and I'm putting them down. And as you know, every book gets better, right? Every time you do it. So I'm like, how do I make this one the best one yet? And there's this thought that you just touched on. You said it multiple times, but in my brain, it's like by using a substance, you're choosing to pay for something that you already had for free.
0: You're
1: given it. And so I'm going to have to rewatch our episode a bunch because I'm sure there's stuff in our conversation that's going to end up in the book as well.
0: Yeah, great. Tell me about the book. What's going on with that? What are you writing?
1: It's basically, it's going to be called Shortcuts or Skill Sets Over Shortcuts.
0: Great.
1: And then I'm imagining the subtitle. It's kind of long, but I might change it. The Guide and Plea to Stay Drug-Free.
0: Nice. It's great.
1: Yeah. So assuming the best that we are applicable to those who might be using, but a true prevention book, because there are a lot of great resources about recovery, a lot of good documented resources. So I'm really wanting to make one for the student who's maybe in middle school or upper elementary, hopefully, right, keeping that decision into high school where they're like, hey, am I missing out? Like these things? And it can be an extension from the keynote. The keynote is an hour, 45 minutes, around that range. And so if they want to dive in more, the school could say, hey, let me get a bunch of books. We'll put them in the library, stuff like that.
0: That would be great. Yeah, because we certainly don't want to miss out on these things. So many people think that they're missing out. The one thing that I want to be sure is we don't miss out on our sponsors, because that would really then be a real faux pas on my part. So with that in mind, we will hear from our sponsors. We'll take a quick commercial break. We'll be right back with Jake White and talking about his journey and his career. We'll be right back with the Dr. Joe Show.
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2: And we're back with the Dr. Joe Show. We're having a terrific discussion here with Jake White and talking about prevention. You know, there's so much money being spent right now on treatment, but minimal stuff on prevention. I mean, you probably know about, you know, the opioid remediation fund, you know, the huge fund of money that's out there because of the Sacklers, you know, hurting folks without meaning to. I hope, well, maybe they did with all those opioids. But minimal amount is being spent on prevention. We've got to be able to get that money in. Just inside, you know, the opioid crisis started back in the, you know, mid-2000s or so because of these prescription pain medicines, as you know. And there was a pain medicine called Vicodin. So if you took all, I don't know if you ever saw the TV show House, but House was a physician who was addicted to Vicodin. Brilliant guy. But if you took all the opioids, like, you know, OxyContin and Percocet and all these things, and converted them to Vicodin, we call them Vicodin equivalents. You probably know the number, but enough Vicodin equivalent was prescribed in the United States so that every single one of the more than 300 million people could have 5 milligrams of Vicodin every 4 hours for 3 weeks. I mean, it's like a mind-blowing. And the way I describe it to our kids in the audience is, Vicodin is about 5 millimeters. It's a tiny little thing like this. If you took all that Vicodin and stacked it end to end, it would reach from here to the moon and back. That's how much we overprescribed. And that's what really got this opioid crisis going. And then people, you know, myself as physicians, realize, oh my, this is bad. So they cut it off. Well, if you stop all of a sudden with opioids, you're not in a life-threatening withdrawal, but you're in an incredibly uncomfortable one. And that's when people started going to use all these other things, you know, the heroines. And now we've got this major fentanyl crisis that's going on. To get back to your image of those students wanting to clean up the parks, because, I mean, yeah, you can go into a bathroom and you can find someone down. Do you guys promote Narcan? Because that's one of our shows. It's called Back to Life. And it's based on a real story. One of our kids who was at a party, they were using ecstasy. And they had some pressed pills. They didn't realize it was fake ecstasy. And one of them was laced with fentanyl and the kid overdosed. But the other kid had Narcan in their medicine cabinet and were able to save their life. So,
3: oh, good.
2: What do you guys think about that? About, you know, we have such a stigma around Narcan, you know, we got to be able to.
3: I don't know if I found the stigma around it. Maybe there is in certain circles, but what I found is that people are embracing it. It's a second chance. I mean, shoot, I've had a guy on my podcast, a good friend, who Narcan saved his life 7 times. It took that much for him to get his life in order. And I mean, God has worked a miracle on this man. And now he's just the guy he's the one who's handing out Narcan. He's visiting everyone who's homeless to ask how he can help. He's running a recovery home and a recovery ministry at church, and just the guy who would give you the shirt off his back, you know, like amazing. And so I don't know how anyone, I'm sure there are people, but how could you say something negative about Narcan, like saving someone's life, giving them another chance?
2: Right. And I totally agree with you. I think part of it is because people think that if there's Narcan around, there's heroin around. And I think that for some parents, that's why they've gotten so freaked out. You know, my kids are never going to be around anyone like that. And we split, they probably won't, but they could walk into a bathroom at a restaurant and someone could be down, they could save a life. So we have also partnered with folks. And so we will hand this out, you know, we'll hand out samples of Narcan to the parents of the kids and then say, you know, give me them. You figure out what to do, but this isn't something you want to keep in your medicine cabinet. This is something you want in your pocket. Yeah. You never know when you can save a life.

0: Yeah, we've done some of those trainings at our conferences as well, because it's important to know, and it's so easy to be trained on.
1: Yeah, so easy. Tell me more about some of your other trainings and the drug prevention power hour. Tell me about
0: Oh
1: that.
0: yeah. So every week, we have an episode on Monday mornings for anybody in drug prevention or public health, educators who really, really want to invest in prevention and learn from people just like us who are doing this work. And I bring on a bunch of guests. I would say 90% is this kind of thing. We're interviewing cool people about what they do. And then the goal is by the end of the episode, you have one practical strategy you can use this week to get a little bit better. So yeah, that's Mondays. It's called the Drug Prevention Power Hour, but it's only a half hour, so it's a little misleading.
1: How do people find you in general? How do people find that drug prevention power hour, half hour,
0: Yeah,
1: power hour?
0: I
1: How do they
0: think
1: find you?
0: we're one of the few that's like has the keyword of drug prevention. And I think there's more actually in the last couple of months. It feels like there's been a lot that have popped up. So some of them have been that, and then a lot of them are just the people that we've worked with. They like learning from us, or they're a part of our course and community of, people who are running peer-led clubs around prevention or mental health, and they just like tuning in on the way to work. So they'll share it with a friend. And where it gets out that way.
1: But where do they find it? Do they find they have a website? I
0: Oh.
1: mean, where's the link? We can post it. That's what I'm asking is
0: Oh,
1: how do our
0: perfect.
1: audience
0: Okay.
1: find you?
0: Yeah, if someone wants to listen to it right now, you can go to iTunes or Apple Podcasts, Spotify, any of the streaming services and search Drug Prevention Power Hour, or you can go to our website, vibe18.com. And on the bottom menu is the link to the podcast. You can see all the episodes.
1: It's great. Yeah, I've been to the website. There is so much wonderful information there. And how do people then find you so that they can invite you to come to their school?
0: Yeah, same deal. Go to vive18.com, vive18.com. Click that contact form. And we have an incredible team. So it's not just me. So you might get to meet my wife, Emily, who's such a sweetheart. You might get to meet Zion, who's our mental health guy and who does our partnerships. So yeah, it's a fun time. If you go there, you will see how fun prevention can be.
1: It's great. But you're creating a network and a business out of this. How are you doing that? Where do you find the time to do this? And how did you figure out to make this a business? It's brilliant.
0: Oh man, it took a long time, Dr. Joe. I'm talking like a decade or longer. I spent probably 6 years, and if I were to calculate my wage of hourly, I was making like $3 an hour of ROI. And when you think about starting
1: Wow.
0: something you believe in, that's what I went through. I couldn't give up because I believed in it so much. And I saw the impact it could make, and I wanted to get better. And so what I'll give you the progression is, right before COVID
1: Please.
0: started, I just started to pick it up, was learning how to basically like, what's the business model? And I found out that people were paying for speakers to speak at the schools more than they were paying for prevention or programming. So I said, all right, if I can embed myself as a speaker, then I can give them the programming or offer it at a lower price. And so that was the business model of like, just find what they're spending money on and how we embed ourselves in it. The fun fact is how I see, like, I believe God has worked remarkably through my story. When I was a freshman in college, I saw a speaker come to my campus and I said, oh, if I could be a speaker one day, that'd be amazing. But I don't know if I have a story. And so the fact that I'm now doing this as a speaker is pretty neat. And so that was right before COVID. We were growing pretty well. COVID happened, and of course, schools were not inviting anybody in. So I took a couple years actually. I still developed our programming, but my job was being the youth pastor at our church. And that was incredible. And then when it was done, our pastor said, hey, Jake, you gotta go back to doing what you do best. Like, they didn't kick me out. I was like, hey, I kind of should go. I'm getting too busy to do a good job here at the church. So he understood. They were all great about it. And that's when things really took off, though. I would be gone, I'd say like half of the year, and I was starting to make some big mistakes. And so I was like, hey, I have to learn how to be a leader and develop a team. My wife has a very analytical organization.

0: organized brain. I'm more of the sporadic brain, but loving people, building the brand. And so we teamed up, and then it kind of grew from there as we went to, 100 schools per year, 250 to 200. Oh, now I have to train people on our program so they can go out, and I can focus more on being the CEO, the strategist, the product developer. And that kind of is where we are right now. And so if you ask our co-founder, like, how did this happen? It happened over a lot of years and taking one idea that I learned and just trying it, implementing it. And a lot of them failed, but the ones that worked, like the podcast, all I have to do is show up. You have a team around you as well. Like, I show up for the fun stuff like this, and then my team takes care of the rest, and they're incredible.
1: You said mistakes. What were the mistakes? Mind if I ask?
0: Oh gosh. Yeah, how long you have? One of the
1: We got time. We got time.
0: You see my shirt, so it says the Prevention Innovators in Bermuda. This was a blessing born out of a mistake. So I had this idea of hosting a prevention conference on a cruise ship because I wanted to gather all of our partners together and share ideas. They can get their CEU credits, all that stuff. And we were going to these conferences and paying crazy amounts of money for just to stay at the hotel. Then with all the other expenses, I was like, these are grant dollars being spent. We have, like, if we can save, we should do it. And so a cruise was a way that we could do that. And so I had this idea to host it. I was sharing it with people. And one of the big mistakes I learned last year from was to always, if you're building the team, you recruit the team. Never delegate recruitment. As I let that happen and the project almost died, and I probably looked like a jerk to a lot of people. But it was a great learning opportunity. It was my education, right? I won't make that mistake again. And we had the event. It was incredible. They want to do it again. And now I understand how I'm building my team. So that's just one simple example. I tried running our organization by raising money and then giving away our program for free. I found out that was a terrible idea because then people weren't bought in. They could cancel last minute on me. They wouldn't check in to see if we had the right equipment because they had no stake in the game. And me and my team were overwhelmed because we were doing probably 20 jobs in trying to do it in the amount of time that it takes to do one or two jobs and the salary for one or two. So that was a big thing also, is to learn, like, how do you want to develop your business and what are your favorite parts of running it? Can you afford to delegate it, or are you just have a different model you have to run to say, hey, we're not going to promise these things because we're not good at delivering them. We can ask our clients to do that, or we can hire someone on our staff to do it. So those are kind of the higher level things I've been learning over the last couple of years.
1: Very, very important lessons. Sometimes you can delegate, sometimes not, but you're always responsible for your company. And that's part of why I love delegating like every 13 minutes or so to our sponsors, because I know they're responsible for their companies, but they're also contributing to the Dr. Joe Show. So with that in mind, we will take a listen to our responsible sponsors. And we'll be right back. Jake White and the Dr. Joe Show. We'll be right back.
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2: And we're back with the Dr. Joe Show. Jake White, who's doing some remarkable work. And offline, we were talking a bit about your feeling that how an adult can help someone. So tell me more about that and where, yeah. How has that inspired you? Maybe there was somebody in your life too who's been an inspiration.
3: Well, it actually was my parents that showed me that you could live an incredible life without using any substances, because we grew up in Wisconsin. So I knew a ton of people that just talked about beer all the time. It's like beer was a secret ingredient for everything. And we would go out camping with friends, go to sporting games, things like that. And my parents weren't cracking open any beverages like that, right? But they were still having fun, making conversation, goofing around, and they would talk to us about substance use. And so I think one of the biggest things is realizing as an adult, you're a role model, whether you realize it or not. Like, people are watching you. And even if your student or your teenager rolls their eyes at you, they're still going to follow the steps you take. You're normalizing a certain behavior, whatever that is. And so they normalized it for me. And I love to just encourage adults to say, like, to model living substance free while your kids are in the home. And I realize you're of age, you can drink responsibly. That's great. But also realize that if you're doing it even that way, it's still a risk factor. It's still going to normalize the behavior for them. And if you remember when you were a kid saying, like, oh, well, that's just for adults, you immediately wanted to do that. You're like, no, treat me like a grown-up. I want to do it. So that's a big one. It's probably not a crowd favorite, but it is something that I would encourage anybody to check out. Yeah. And I think the movement is growing of people who are just trying alcohol free.
2: Yeah, you know? I'd like to think so. Do you ever find that people say, well, how are you meant to help folks struggling with addiction if you haven't been there? And I want our audience to listen, because that's not what the message is. This isn't about treatment. This is about prevention. And what you're saying to me is your parents modeled a way to live a really happy life without having to have that extra beer.
3: Yeah. And I know there's a lot of hesitations, or maybe there's not, but sometimes there's a hesitation, like you said, of like, how can I help someone if I haven't done it? Or how can I share about the perspective? It's like, that was actually my biggest insecurity, Dr. Joe, before becoming a speaker. I was so scared of someone saying, how could you talk about this? You've never done it. And what I realized over the years is I'm not an expert in using drugs or quitting drugs. I'm an expert in never touching them.
2: Yeah, that's great.
3: And that's what you can teach. Like, that's the message that is, like you said, that is prevention. It's primary prevention. It's super valuable. And just like the cost of keeping a customer is way less than getting a new one, the cost of keeping a student drug-free is way less than changing someone. And so it should be a big area of investment. And I know you think the same thing, but I'm glad you brought that up.
2: No, I tell you, that for me, that was a goosebump moment, Jake, what you just said. You are an expert in prevention. I think so many people don't recognize that. We're so focused on the treatment. And again, I think part of that is, as I was saying earlier on, there really is this stigma. I mean, there's this, the people who are using are so ashamed of using so many times that they might not even come out to get help. You know, the reframe is you wouldn't

0: be ashamed if you didn't care,
1: Mm.
0: right? And so that's caring. But this prevention work that you're doing, I'm telling you, it's so critically important. And there's just not enough of it out there. I'm so glad that you're getting the notice, the recognition, and the opportunity to do that. It's really, really important, you know, to be able to do this. Because, folks, we spend a lot of money on treatment, but Jake's right. You know, we do that prevention, we're going to save not just lives, but a lot of money. And then those folks can continue to have these productive lives. Where can we get this message out? I mean, why do you think we've been in such stuck place of just doing the treatment part now that you're in the prevention world?
2: Yeah, well, I think they're both needed, but the one is immediate. It's like the pain is immediate because someone is in and out of the hospital. So you're like, hey, how do I stop the bleeding? And so our resources go there, our minds go there, our legislators go there. And maybe it's even an image thing. It's like we have to stop this from happening. And I've recently gone to like conferences about legislation. That's not my area of expertise by any means, but I've realized, and maybe it's because there are like local elections going on, like image is everything. And so for people that are in those positions of power, they're delegating resources around the states. They're also thinking like, how do we improve the image? And there might be some fear based mm-hmm. in there as well. But if you look at it economically and you look at it of what's working, there's a lot of information now about prevention science showing what works and what doesn't. And that's why it's so needed. And if we follow that map, we see incredible results.
0: Yeah, it's so true. And you know, not to put DARE down, you know, but there, the data on that has not been particularly wonderful looking at the long-term outcome. Because I'm telling you, you can't scare someone out of it. That's not, well, as I say, the brain's going to choose between fear and pleasure, choose pleasure every time, but there are so many other pleasures. There are so many other ways to get that rush. Jake, when you're up there doing that speaking and that audience gives you an applause, can you describe to our listeners what that experience is like for you at that moment when you hear that audience saying, yeah, what's that like?
2: Oh, I do love it. I like personally, I love it. And I love the experience from walking on stage, the first drum beat and laugh and the silence of learning, the turning to a friend and sharing. We always get students on stage with us. It makes the show more fun. So those are probably my favorite moments, but Dr. Joe, it's the moment after when it depends what age group you're in, but some of the kids are so goofy. They come up and they want you to sign their shoe and they want to share their story with you. And they want to share about the hobbies they have. And you just get the sense that you're like, I'm not a big deal, right? I'm this local person that gets to have a really cool job though. But to some of these students, they're like, no, this person from out of town, I had a connection with him and I feel safe enough to tell him this story or this dream and this goal that I have. And so that for me is like the warmth I feel for weeks after a school that I just get to, it keeps me going when I get sick of, you know, some of the tasks that I have to do. I'm like, hey, this is a true difference maker. And now since I'm learning about data, I even get warm from data now. I'm like, oh my God, we built leadership skills for these kids and they want to go back to their community and make a difference. Oh man, that makes me feel great.
0: Yeah, I'm telling you, we have spent so much time in our world. Look, everybody wants the same thing, which is just to feel valued by someone else. Think about every person you've ever met. That's the common thread. And for millennia, human beings have increased their value by decreasing someone else's. And astonishingly, the person or the group, the other country does the same. And that's where we have the conflict and stress we have in the world. But what you're demonstrating is that every and any moment you can remind someone of their value. And whenever you do that, you increase your own value. When those kids come up to you and say, that was so cool. And then they want to have you sign their shoe. It's a rush beyond anything, any drug could ever give you. And I'm so pleased that not only are you experiencing that, but you're communicating. That's so important.
2: Yeah. I think if I can plug a guest for you, one of

0: our speakers, I know you'd hit it off with. Her name is Dr. Crystal Collier, and she's all
1: Okay.
0: about neurodevelopment. And she taught me something that I think is so important for us to realize is that validation, that transfer of self-esteem, that oxytocin, but it also comes from going back to like parents and anybody listening to this. By you giving a student a chore or a job or an ownership over a task, you're building their skills and confidence, and you're giving them a reason to say no to a risky behavior. And I think about that, like those responsibilities too, that I'm like, I'm just glad that I can give a student an internship because that gives them confidence or a stage.
1: I agree, and I'm going to ask you to look at that one word, chore. If you change that to contribution, it's even more powerful.
0: Yeah,
1: I,
0: contribution.
1: a chore sounds like creates a power differential, but a contribution, you're contributing to your family. You're contributing when you empty the dishwasher. You're contributing to who you are.
0: Ooh, I
1: So
0: love that. I can see it. I can see it on the fridge at home that says contributions, Tuesday, dishes, Wednesday, laundry.
1: Exactly.
0: That's
1: There
0: awesome.
1: you go. Exactly it. Exactly. So that's a small change. So the I am approach, coming to the end of the show, has two, four domains. Your home domain, the social domain, we're talking a lot about that. Then the internal domains, the biological and the I see, the way I see myself, the way I think other people see me. Because the domains interact, a small change can have a big effect. We don't need to change everything. So, Jake, based on what we're talking about tonight, what small change can you recommend to our listeners?
0: I think something that anybody could do that's really powerful is getting in the habit of sharing a gratitude for someone else every single day, or I'm thinking of you text voice note. That to me, it gives every day a sense of purpose for you as the person who's doing it, and it builds all these things we've been talking about in other people, and talk about leaving a legacy. If you're able to do that and validate someone every day, that's an insane amount of impact that you can have as one person with probably 15 seconds a day.
1: Yeah, that is such a great small change. I actually wrote a blog on psychology today that the two most important words in a relationship, thank you. So I think that's the same idea, the gratitude. Great, great idea. Folks, make that small change today. You'll be amazed. The second truth of the I am, everyone's got one. Everyone's interested through their I see domain, what you think about them, which has an effect on their biological domain, because it feels different when you feel respected or disrespected. And because you're part of someone's home or social domain, the second truth of the I am, you control no one, but you influence everyone. And you get to choose the kind of influence you want to be. Jake White, author, creator, founder, what kind of influence do you want to be?
0: I want people to feel like they don't need permission to be themselves.
1: Really?
0: That when they're around me or after they interact with me, they say like, cool, I never needed permission from anybody else, that I can walk up with my goofiness, with my quirks, whatever those parts of me that I'm insecure about, that no one else, that doesn't matter to anybody else, and they wouldn't have to change for anybody. They can just be themselves, and feel accepted. Like, yeah.
1: Without having to do any drug or alcohol,
0: Yep.
1: just be who you are. People are amazing. One of the other phrases I have is, every friend was once a stranger. So,
0: I
1: Jake
0: love
1: White,
0: that.
1: I appreciate that we are now friends, and thank you so much for being on the Dr. Joe Show. One more time, how do people find you and your work?
0: Yeah, please look us up on Instagram or wherever you use social media. It's VIVE18, 518. And you can also just add .com if you search us on Google. We got plenty of resources and ways to stay in touch. But I appreciate you, Dr. Joe. This has been really fun.
1: It's been great. Thanks so much, Jake. Folks, we'll see you next week. Come back to the Dr. Joe Show. Bye.

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1: ABC News, I'm Dave Packer. At the White House, President Trump welcomed the Chinese delegation tonight, including President Xi, for a state dinner, wrapping up a day of events between the two leaders, including a trip to the Smithsonian, talks on Iran, AI, and more. Both CNN and MS Now saying they were denied by the White House access to the arrival line at that state dinner for China's President Xi, despite a judge's order earlier today that their credentials be reinstated. The war on Iran justified, says Israeli Prime Minister Benjamin Netanyahu to the UN General Assembly.
2: Devastating Iran's nuclear facilities was hard. It was very hard to do. But for me, it was one of the easiest decisions I've ever had to make as prime minister.
1: A group of delegates walked out of the assembly hall when Netanyahu took the podium at the urging of the Palestinian mission to the United Nations. This is ABC News. Just days after Jackson County officials declined to open a criminal inquiry into the death of Nolan Wells, the family released information from the teen's phone, including snapshots that indicate his friends were concerned about people on Horn Island being racist before he vanished. Family attorney Ben Crump.
3: We won't quit until we get to the truth. Today is another step on the journey to get to truth.
1: Outside Iowa City, the death of a teacher and fifth grader while on a field trip to a nature reserve is now under investigation. Johnson County Sheriff's deputies were called to the reserve on Tuesday after the two fell into a reservoir and their bodies were later recovered in the water. The school released a statement calling this, quote, extraordinarily painful time for the community. After being dropped from Ed Sheeran's tour earlier this month, rapper Macklemore announcing he's got a new Free Palestine tour that will take its place. Dave Packer, ABC News.
4: Good evening. A high wind warning up right through late Saturday night and Sunday, and that could be extended with this developing nor'easter overnight in the mid-50s, very breezy. The wind's increasing, getting gusty, rain heavier at times, moving on to the Cape and gradually Plymouth and into the Boston area late in the day in the mid-60s. Then Friday night, stormy, rain heavy at times with increasing winds in the mid-50s. Saturday, the heavy rain continues at times. Winds gusting to 60 miles an hour and higher, especially along the coast. That can bring down tree limbs and power lines. Near 60 degrees. We'll nudge the low 60s Sunday with rain at times gradually diminishing. Windy as this extended nor'easter goes into Monday. Expect localized moderate coastal flooding with several high tides into early next week. For WATD, I'm meteorologist Rob Gilman.
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17: 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Good evening, everybody. You've landed here on WATD 95.9 FM. And for all your great listening pleasure here tonight, we got a great live band in the studio. You've tuned into my segment of Friends with Benefits called Bob Anderson's National and Local Talent Spotlight. And what we do here is the first Thursday of every month from 9 to 10 p.m. we bring you the best national, local talent around New England and sometimes around the world. I want to say hello to my fellow co-hosts, Paul Kearney, Gabe Sirota, and Joe Coletti. Catch all their shows on the other Thursday nights at the same time with all various different topics. So if you hear a little background noise, it's just live here in the studio, and we're trying to get our instruments all set up here. So just ignore those guys in the background until we'll introduce them. We have we've got a great show lined up for you tonight, and they're all stripped down. You may be used to hearing this band electrified and behind big speakers and all that, but you won't be hearing that tonight. And this is the first time, guys, you've done an acoustic thing?
18: Well, no. We've done our music acoustic before, and we used to be a cover band when we first started out, and we did acoustic, basically what you're hearing now, like toned down with drums and bass, but acoustic guitars to electric.
17: All right. Yeah. I thought you guys were coming into this cold the first time doing acoustic. But
19: I'll go for originals.
17: Yeah.
18: We've done acoustic before.
17: All right. And, well, I might as well tell you now that they're already speaking here on the air. My fault. In the studio tonight, we got a band called Herringbone, and they're going to be your entertainment here for tonight. I've heard some of their music already on Spotify, and I really liked what they were doing. And thank you to Kathy Ivers, our producer here, for bringing them into the studio. And I think we'll all be entertained tonight. You guys got a lineup of songs you're going to be doing here tonight? Are these new songs or?
19: Yep, we got new ones. Just working on the gear over there, so.
17: That's all right. Are you?
18: Okay, now we're all set. He was plugging into the headphone when he was supposed to be plugging in.
17: Okay, everyone can breathe.
18: He's got a brand new amp. Yeah, that's Sal, my pal Sal, the youngin. What are you, 25?
20: 25.
18: He's got a lot to learn.
17: That's a Sal on bass guitar there.
18: Got the right key, baby, but the wrong keyhole.
17: So I'll just introduce you all to the band. And if you could just say hello to the audience, it's Al Chauncey
18: AJ Chauncey.
17: AJ.
18: Sounds like Al, but...
17: Well, you know what? In one of your write-ups, I'm going to have to show it to you. It says Al.
18: All right.
17: I know that your nickname was... I thought your nickname was AJ, but I thought your real name was Al.
18: Oh, no. Aaron. Yeah.
17: Aaron. All right. Yeah. AJ Chauncey on lead vocals.
18: Yep,
17: and guitar.
18: Yep.
17: And rhythm
18: guitar. Yes, sir.
17: And then Sal... Let me see if I can mess this up. Munafo?
20: Munafo, pretty
17: close. Munafo.
18: Yeah. Like UFO.
17: So they got a wonderful, wonderful.
18: Yeah. The mothership has landed.
17: On bass guitar, if you could just say hello, Sal, we'd give a shout out. They can hear you back there.
20: All right, awesome. Yeah. So, shout out.
17: All right.
18: Say hi to your dad.
20: Hi, Papa.
17: Then we got Mike Butch LeBeau on drums.
18: Butchie. Yeah.
17: All right.
18: The rhythm machine.
17: Yeah. And Doug Heffler.
21: That's me.
17: Yeah. All right, on guitar. So
18: heart and soul Heffler.
17: Yeah. So now, how long you guys all been together as a band? In this form.
18: In this form since about 2020. We switched from covers to originals. Dougie and I, we've been best friends for 35 years. So, you know, we've been in a lot of bands, been through a lot of BS together, done a lot. He's seen some highs and lows.
17: Visited each other in prison, right?
18: Exactly. Yeah.
17: Filled each other's canteens.
18: Yeah, I think Butchie, you've been with us, what, 2.5 years?
20: Yeah.
18: And then Sal just joined a few months ago.
20: Yep.
17: Yeah.
18: And he's coming right along. He's really turned into a soul man.
20: Oh, yeah.
17: Yeah.
18: Yeah.
17: All right. Well, we're excited to hear you guys tonight. I was listening to some of your stuff earlier, like I said, on Spotify, and also I think you guys on YouTube as well.
18: Oh yeah,
17: yeah.
18: You name it, all the platforms.
17: Yeah, and you know we'll definitely get into how people can get a hold of you, how booking agents can get a hold of you, and all that sort of thing before the night's over. So what do we got for our first song?
18: It's called Solomon Song.
17: Solomon Song?
18: Yep.
17: All right, everybody, here's Herringbone in the studio with a song called Solomon Song.
21: You ready?
18: All ready, let's do it.
21: It's your job.

0: All right, very good, guys. Very good.
1: Thank you.
0: So now, what was that song about? Give me a little history on that.
1: That song was basically, we were playing in a cover band called Herringbone.
0: And, so it's a new song.
2: Yeah. Shout out
1: to the band, yeah. And we wanted to transition to doing originals, and it was a difficult transition. We didn't have the right people in the band, good musicians, good people, but it's basically just comparing a simple Bible story. Not that I'm not really a holy roller or anything like that, but comparing that simple Bible story to things that you're going through in your life, and how you deal with the struggles of being in a band, how you want to move forward.
0: Right.
1: So that's really what the song's about, is trying to take those lessons and become your own actualized person, an individual on your own. Yeah.
3: Most people here think
0: very cool.
3: Christian rock band, though. So.
1: Yeah.
0: I tell you, Christian rock bands are doing very well these days. Yeah.
1: It's not a religious song, but it has religious overtones. And I think that, you know, spiritual stuff, no matter who you are, whether you're an atheist or agnostic or whatever, you can still have import from those stories, and it can make your life richer, you know, if you're open-minded.
0: Very cool. So go around, what part of the show is to get to know everybody. You know, a lot of times people come out and see you guys, but they don't really get to talk to you or get to know you. So, AJ, we'll start with you. So you've been playing... You've been playing guitar since you were a teenager?
1: Yeah,
0: basically.
1: 13. Yeah, I figured out that the only way to meet girls was either to be a football star or play guitar or basketball. And I'm too clumsy for sports, so I had to figure something else out.
0: cool, man. I can see you're heavily influenced by R&B-ish.
1: Yes, absolutely.
0: And I was listening to some of your stuff, and who were those great background female singers there?
1: Oh, all right. So we have two sets of background singers, and now we're going to have a third set on our new releases that aren't out yet. But the first group was a trio, and they were led by Michelle Thompson, who's actually a Grammy-nominated artist this year. She was up for a Grammy with a blues guitarist, I forget his name, but she sings the national anthem all over the country, and she was a contestant on The Voice. Uh-huh. So they sang backup on Solomon's Song. And they're gospel singers. And that's really what I was looking for, was gospel singers when I started doing this.
0: Yep, I could hear that, yeah.
1: But she was tough to book, so we couldn't really get her in. But I'm still in. She texted me. She's like, oh, I'm nominated for a Grammy. So, was rooting for her 100%. But we needed somebody else that was a little bit more readily available. So we found these other singers are part of a group called Divas with a Twist.
0: And, oh, I know them.
1: Yeah, they perform all over the place. So we hire three of them in regularly, and they sing like angels. They're not gospel singers, but they're in such perfect pitch with each other, and so easy to work with, and the nicest people in the world. So, and so was the first group, really. And then we have a third group that no one's heard the releases yet, but Corinne Southern and her group, they sang with us on

0: there's a couple of new releases. Yeah. And then we'll probably hire the Divas for some more songs, too, at some point.
1: It's amazing how different they all are, too, because each group has, like, their own style and feel. It's really interesting.
2: Yeah. Yeah, no, I was very impressed with them as well. So they hired Guns. Do you ever use them live or?
0: Yep. Well, we can. They don't play for free, so.
2: But so they get all the money, I take it. Yeah,
0: pretty much. The Divas, I'd hire them for every gig, but they're always playing.
2: Yeah,
0: because they're so talented. So they're every, you know what I mean. So it's tough to pull them in for shows. So that's how we came to work with Corinne. And now her group, some of their people, her people are moving away. So if there's anybody listening who wants to sing background and they have some experience, let us know.
2: Yeah. How would they get a hold of you if they got some singers out here?
0: Well, we're on Facebook, TikTok, Instagram. We have a Linktree, too. I guess I can share that. We don't really have a website. Do people still use websites?
2: I'm talking to an old guy here. I got a website. Yeah. No, I got Facebook, too, and TikTok and all that, but... I think, you know what the website is good for, in my opinion, is when you put out an EPK or whatever, you know, the club owners like to see something visual.
0: Yep.
2: And, you know, you can see it bigger usually when you're on your laptop or that's you're true. On your computer, you know. Yeah. It helps in that respect, in my mind.
1: And no ads.
0: Yeah, we are going to be getting, I guess we can talk about this a little bit. We've been approached by a record label. It's a very small record label, but they're called Rock Avenue Records, and they work with Sony Orchard, and so they're going to be distributing our music, and they want us to have a website and do some videos and things.
2: Yeah,
0: like
2: yeah,
0: that.
2: Absolutely.
0: We've done some videos already, but on our own, so they're going to provide some support to distribute our music. So we'll see where that goes.
2: Very cool. Yeah. Very cool.
0: It's like a digital deal. It's not like a full blown like record deal, but
2: yeah,
0: whatever. It's a start. It's a small step. We'll see how it pays off.
2: Record deals are so much different today.
0: Yeah.
2: I mean, you know, I don't mean to be the old man in the room, but...
1: You're a one company.
2: You know, yeah. But, I mean, I can remember, you know, when, you know, record companies would actually invest in you and promote you and put you on tour. And now you got to walk in with everything done, basically.
0: Yeah.
2: You know.
0: They have to have a million views on TikTok. I hate TikTok. I hate TikTok. I hate Instagram. I hate Facebook. And it's just like one of these things you got to do.
2: Yeah.
0: And I can't stand it. Not, I'm not against it. Like, I'm not like some, you know, get off my lawn, old guy. But it's a lot of work. You know what I mean?
2: Oh, yeah. Sure. And to maintain it.
0: Yeah. You know? I don't have an end. I don't have... After writing, arranging, recording, performing, and then working a full-time job, because this stuff is all, none of this is free, you know what I mean? I have to have a career on top of this.
1: Pesky day job.
0: Yeah, it doesn't leave a lot of time for doing
2: pesky
0: that
2: day
0: stuff.
2: Job, I love it.
0: Yeah, so if anybody's listening, by the way, and they want to be our social media person, reach out to us for that, too.
2: You know, I got a social media person, and it helps a lot, because... Everyone will swear in the band, oh, you know, I'll take care of the website. I'll take care
0: no
2: of the...
0: One will do
2: no
0: it.
2: One does no darn one will. Thing, you know?
0: Yeah.
2: And it just, you know, isn't that a picture from 2003, you know?
0: Yeah.
2: And you know, that's the last thing you put on your page.
0: Exactly. Yeah.
2: So, yeah, no, social media people are great to have.
0: Yeah, if your person's looking for work, tell them to hit us up.
2: I will.
0: All right.
2: And I'll give a shout-out to Nikki if you're listening.
0: Nikki!
2: So, how long have you been writing your own material?
0: Since I was a kid.
2: Yeah.
0: I probably wrote, like, my first song. I didn't really compose it fully, but I'm probably, like, 10 years old. I started, like, composing songs in my head. Yeah. I still remember the song.
2: I was going to say, do you remember your first song?
0: Yeah, I do. I absolutely do, yeah. I'm not going to sing it now, but...
2: No, do you have a title?
0: I don't even want to get into it.
2: I hate you, Dad. No,
0: yeah,
2: whatever.
0: Yeah, no.
2: That was the name of my first song.
0: Yeah, yeah.
2: I wrote my first song probably when I was a young teenager. It was called Street Corner Lights.
0: Oh, nice, nice, nice.
2: All right, so we'll get into everybody before the night's over, but let's jump into another song.
0: Yeah, that's what absolutely.
1: Ready?
0: Cool.
3: Yeah. Which
0: one's
3: this? Goldmine. Good.
2: Song called Goldmine by Herringbone.
0: Yeah, I wrote this one for my wife.
2: All right.
3: Ready?

0: Love the energy you guys got.
1: Absolutely.
2: It's all Butch.
0: I mean, a lot of bands come in here and they're very talented. They sound great. They harmonize great. But yeah, you guys bring a lot of energy to the room, which is nice. You know,
2: it's easy when you love what you're doing.
0: Yeah, absolutely. Yeah,
3: that's true.
0: So you said you wrote that about your wife?
2: Yep.
3: Yeah, we've been on this very much.
2: There's something else I love very much. We've been together since I was 17 years old, 1988. So let's see.
0: Wow.
2: So it's what, 30, I don't even know how many years.
0: Good for you, man. Yeah.
2: Going on 37?
0: Not too many people can say that these days, you know.
2: It's true.
0: So
2: she puts up with a lot of BS, if you know what I mean.
0: Yeah. Well, a lot of band members' wives deal with
2: that's
0: a
2: right.
0: lot.
2: That's know? Right.
0: Yeah. We're a special breed.
2: She earned her angel wings. She definitely earned her angel wings.
0: So, Mike, let's move on to you.
3: Yeah.
0: So.

0: Idiots.
1: Oh, remember that old commercial where they call this the payphone? Hotel Capisa.
0: Yeah. Wherever that was, I'll kill you later. So back to you, Mike. So you've been playing since you were a young teen.
2: Yeah.
0: And have you been playing originals? I thought I read you.
2: A mix of us started with covers and then morphed into original bands for a long time, then back to covers, and then met AJ through a mutual friend, and then started off with covers here, and a mix of covers and originals, and then morphed over to all the originals, and it's been great. It's been fun. It's great playing original, you know, music again.
0: Yeah. All right. Cool, man. I wanted to. Not to bring down the mood or anything, but you guys had a good friend that during COVID that you guys lost. Steve DeFossis.
1: Yeah, Sergeant Steve DeFossis, Norton Police Department. He was my karate instructor. That's how I met him. He had a dojo in Norton for a while. I live in Attleboro, next town over, but he taught my kids karate, and it looked like fun, so then I started taking karate. And he's unbelievable karateka. He's really talented, took it very seriously. And then, you know, you always talk about his personal life. You say you talk about, like, you know, playing drums and stuff like that.
0: Yeah.
1: And I'm like, yeah, the odds of this guy playing drums well are, like, slim to none. Like, he's so good at karate, you know?
0: Right, right, right.
1: And the guy loved to talk, too. So you always thought, we were worried that he was, you know, BSing you. But never once. That guy never BSed you. And so we got together one time to jam, and like, this guy's unbelievable drummer. So he was a jazz-trained drummer in high school. He had a lot of big-time drum instructors, and then he played in the military, too. So he was exposed to all different types of, you know, drumming and different, you know, cultures of you know, and different whatever, everything. He played for Ronald Reagan when he was in the Army, and he was in the Army band. But just phenomenal. The most professional musician. He's always late, but somehow he was always professional. He always prepared.
0: Yeah.
1: Always, like, he'd be late, but he'd always be on time for the gig.
0: Right.
1: If that makes any sense. Like, everybody else is there.
0: Disciplined.
1: Like,
0: yeah. Well, you know, when you're in, you know, you take martial arts, you're very disciplined. Yeah. So it probably carried over, yeah. I would imagine.
3: Well, he's always in too many places at the same time.
1: Oh, yeah. He was spread too thin. Yeah. He did it all. This guy did it all. Like, he could make brisket for you, or he could, you know, teach you how to scuba dive, or, you know, he was in a motorcycle club, and just anything.
3: He died too young, but he lived a full life.
1: Yeah. He lived 53 years. Yeah. Young,
0: so. Was it COVID that actually was?
1: Yeah. They took him up to Boston. They were going to put him on an ECMO machine. He didn't. So he was like a brother to me. Like, you know, like, I was extremely close. We talked all the time, constantly.
0: Well, yeah, I wanted to memorialize him here on the air.
1: Much appreciated.
0: Yeah, and so let's move on to a new tune here. What do we got? What do we got lined up?
1: All right. So this is a song called Stack Music. It's about being in a traveling band and, you know, basically driving around following the railroad from gig to gig. And
3: it's another train song.
1: This
0: keep
1: one
0: rolling.
1: Song about mama, songs about prison, rain.
0: Johnny Cash right here.
1: Yeah, that's right. But yeah, it's kind of like a love letter from me to Ike and Tina, another huge influence for me. I love Ike and Tina. So it's just kind of like my tribute to them.
0: Cool.
1: And so this is going to be released very soon. This song is mixed, mastered. Corinne Southern and her group, they sang backups, and we're very excited. This is, the first album was me writing and hiring musicians, and, you know, Doug played a little bit, but the new compositions are, like, completely composed by the entire band.
0: So where do you guys record?
1: The first album was done at Triad in Warren. It used to be Normandy Sound.
0: I recorded this so many times.
1: Yeah. So that's where we did the first album. And now we're recording. The guy who played drums on the first album, he's got his own recording set up in a music school he teaches at. And it's working out great. We're getting the same results, you know, super high quality. And this guy is unbelievable. So if anybody needs to have tracks recorded, they should seek him out. This guy, Pete Abdu, unbelievable.
0: Nice.
1: Really good. I'm so impressed with the engineering he's doing.
0: Phil Green's still over there at...
3: No,
0: do you remember Phil Green?
3: Oh, yeah. Not any longer.
1: At Triad?
3: Yeah.
0: Well, it was when it was Normandy.
1: I never met him. I think the guy who owns it now is named Mike, right?
3: I think so. Yeah, it's been
1: a while. I forget. I met him, but I don't remember.
0: Yeah, Phil had a he had some platinum albums come out of that studio.
1: Yeah. Oh yeah, those big albums. Yeah. The Eddie and the Cruisers, that was done there. Yeah. They mastered.

0: they did some like post work on like Christina Aguilera, New Kids on the Block, that kind of stuff.
1: All that stuff, yep.
0: Peter Wolf recorded there. I'm trying to think of some other big people. Steve Smith cut an album there.
1: Yeah, I still remember his signature on the wall. And it was I can't repeat it on the air what he said. But, and then it said Steve Smith, you know. All right, looking forward to hearing this next song here by Herrenbone.
0: Yeah. All right, let's do it.
2: Ready?
0: Yeah.

0: Very cool. All right.
1: Sounds great, guys. It really does.
2: Thank you. It's a lot of love. Labor of love.
1: Yeah. Yeah. No, I. So.

0: Munafo.
1: Munafo. Yeah.
0: Munafo.
1: Getting there. Close.
0: So I just want to extend that ooh for some reason. Yeah. So I'd say you started at a young age, but you're still young. So
1: so younger.
0: Yeah, yeah, younger. Yeah,
2: plays a lot older though.
0: Yeah, no, yeah, fits yeah. right in. Fits
2: he's a
0: right
2: very
0: in.
2: Mature person for his age.
1: I got my first piece at 9.
0: Yeah,
1: it was a birthday present. I didn't really start seriously playing until about 12. I played with my father's band, Nest of Idiots. They were a cover band. Had a few originals. And I learned a lot from that drummer, Rich Sasso, who unfortunately passed away some years back. Learned a lot about dynamics and just going after it. And, I owe a great deal to him in how I play today.
0: Yeah.
1: And also I met AJ when I was about 16, 17. And I played with him and Steve, and I met Dougie through AJ and years back. And I was asked to play a gig in December, and I was more than elated. It was great, and the opportunity arose where I could come and join full time, and that's all it took. And here we are.
0: Very nice. Yeah, yeah, right in the pocket, man. And your harmonies are great, too, right on.
1: Thank you. Yeah. I've been working really hard.
2: Yeah.
1: I got a long ride to work in the morning, so I have plenty of practice time.
0: Everyone thinks singing harmony is so easy, but it's not.
1: I still struggle, but we're getting there.
0: Yeah, no, it sounded good. Right in there.
2: In a short time.
0: Right in there. And so we might as well move over to the last but not least, Doug, on guitar here. Who are some of your influences?
3: Influences, I guess, Sean Cassidy. The good old Zeppelin. A lot of Southern rock, I think. I was a big Southern rock fan. Richard Skinnard and Blackfoot and all that and whatnot.
0: Yeah.
3: And then all that. And then if hair bands is through the 80s, couldn't get away from that.
0: Right.
3: Doing that. And then, just a lot of everything, I mean, you like what you like, it doesn't have to necessarily pick a certain, kind of notch.
0: Sure.
3: But over the years, a lot of it now, I go back to the stuff, the good old WIKO radio, AM radio, listening to all these, 70s and 60s stuff, and it's really where you, it's where the feel was for me. You get a lot of these, these songs that, today it's more produced. Back then it was kind of just let it fly, and it was good.
0: Yeah, I didn't know what you were doing and know how to play back, All those bands had to know how to play,
3: Back when I wanted to be a drummer and I was playing on Tupperware mostly. just a kid, but...
0: Turn those Tupperware down.
3: But you were feeling it.
1: Put the lid on it.
3: Yeah. It made a difference.
1: Yeah.
0: So where do you guys rehearse? We're out of...
2: Casa de Chauncey.
0: Casa de Chauncey. Oh, your house. It took me a second.
2: Butchie's right in Attleboro with me, so we're right down the street, and Dougie's in East Providence, so the only one who really has to hoof it is Sal. Poor Sal's got a drive.
1: I live out in Worcester, so...
0: Oh, no, really? No
1: so
0: kidding.
1: It's a bit of a drive.
2: Yeah
0: well, we've all done that.
1: It's worth it, though.
0: Yeah.
1: I love playing with these guys.
2: He brings a lot of energy. He really does. He really kind of... added a whole other dimension of enthusiasm, and as much as we're trying to infuse him with stuff, he's bringing his own elements too that are influencing us as well.
0: Yeah,
2: it's nice.
0: I played the MGM over there in Springfield last year. Well, that was a great time.
1: They just built that not too long ago, I think.
0: It was very cool over there. I love playing out west for some reason. Seems like a lot of I don't know, maybe they're just more hungry for music out there or what, but...
1: I'm not too familiar with the scene.
0: Yeah.
1: I only moved out there about 3 years ago.
0: Yeah.
1: I'm originally from Brockton, so I'm from the South Shore.
0: Okay.
1: Lived all around. But moved out there because I thought I knew what I was doing.
0: Yeah.
1: every 20-something-year-old thinks they know what they're doing until they're hit with reality. But it's great. And I do want to do more stuff out there. So, trying to reach out to places out there.
0: Who's, you guys self-booking right now? Or?
2: For now, yeah. If you know a booking agent, tell them to book us up. We need everything.
0: Well, I am a booking agent to some degree. I have Upper Entertainment, which does bookings and stuff.
2: Yeah, if they're looking for some, we're actually probably thinking about adding covers back to our repertoire too, so we maybe get access to some different gigs. We want more audiences to hear the original music.
0: Yeah.
2: So now that we've kind of built up a good solid hour plus of original music, we want to start peppering in the covers.
0: So exactly.
2: You know, yeah. Other people that want to hear covers that might like this style of music will have a landing strip or like a way to get in there.
0: Yeah. You know, I don't have to tell you, but it's just so tough doing original music. It's well worth it. You know, especially for those, you know, who do end up making it in the scene. But to get your foot in the door, for an audience member to, you know, your average listener to hear originals all night long is tough. I mean, it's just hard, no matter how good you are.
3: Yeah, to sell to a club owner too. You know what I mean? People want to drink and dance, and the songs they know are the ones they want to dance to.
0: Yeah.
3: But it is great though when you're playing original music and people connect to it. It's great.
2: And that's the thing is when we play the music, the people connect.
0: It's just
2: like Doug, you're saying, like the club owners, until they see it for themselves, they don't really understand.
0: Right.
2: Like the thrust of the band is to entertain people. That's our goal. That's why we bring the enthusiasm, because we feel like that's our job. You know, like anybody can be the best. It was hard. At one point, like I didn't sing. I only played guitar, and I wanted to be the best guitar player in the world, like every guitar player. And it was tough to let that go and recognize that it's not about me.
0: Yeah.
2: That music is about the people you play with and the people you listen with and the people you share. And, like, that's what life's all about, too. It's like it's a hard thing to cross over that bridge where it's all you and then it's all everybody else. Yeah. But if you can get there, music becomes so much more fun and enjoyable and... that's why I do it. That's why I'm still doing it.
1: That's
2: at my
1: what makes
2: age.
1: It so rewarding.
2: Yeah.
0: Yeah, I've seen, you know, to your point, I've seen a lot of phenomenal guitar players that you just want to fall asleep because they're so damn boring. It's it's all about the show.
2: Yes.
0: You're right. It's all about the show, and it's all about the collective attitude of the band. So what is a live show like for Herringbone? What would you say a live show is? You know, I mean, some people are funny on stage. Some people got antics.
3: AJ's funny on stage. Just sort of a nervous funny.
2: Nobody knows what I'm going to say.
4: It's totally unpredictable.
0: Yeah. Oh, no. Jim Morrison in the band?
2: More like Steve Martin. I say it's more like that. It's not dark. We don't go to any dark places. Although, this is a funny story. Part of the reason why Herringbone stopped... the other musicians didn't really transition with us. Doug was in the band by that point. We were doing covers. But we play... I mean, like, you know what it's like. You're hired to do a professional gig, and they want, you know, X amount of hours of music out of you, and you take, like, 10-minute break, 15-minute break.
0: Right.
2: And these people will just not come to the stage. So it's like, we're going on 25 minutes, and I'm just... Believe it or not, I'm OCD about certain things.
0: You're preaching to the choir, my man.
2: So it's like, you don't come to the stage, so I'm roasting you. I'm going to light you up. And I do it. Nothing bad, but I just be like, oh, so and so, he's in the bathroom. He's probably, you know, making a duke or something like that.
0: Yeah.
2: And these people were so uptight and hung up, and they just like, oh, how could you embarrass me like that? Like, how could you embarrass me like that? Like,
0: exactly.
2: You know what I mean? Like, we put this band together, and we're hired to do this. And you're acting like a rank amateur. Like, shame on you. But so they didn't, very tender people. So we found the right mix. We got the right mix.
0: Who can get in the bathroom and get out, right?
2: Yeah, exactly. Yeah.
1: Like, you don't want to talk to your
4: Yeah, we can get the diaper.
2: So there's some stage banter. There's definitely, and so my whole shtick is that I want to engage with people. And I learned this trick when I played in Tower Hill. Tower Hill's, a Brockton band.
0: I remember that band, by the way.
2: Yeah, they're still playing. So, you know, shout out to Karate Bob and Caroline and Jay. I played with them for a few years, but I learned a lot from Caroline, because the first time I went to see them, see if I even wanted to join the band, like, oh yeah, come on, check out a show. She didn't know who I was.
0: Yeah.
2: And she starts talking to me. I walk in, she's, oh, who's this guy? Like, oh, and they're doing like a St. Patrick's Day thing, whatever. It's like, why are you standing over in the corner like that? Why are you doing this? You know what I mean? Like, right. Talking to me, like, you didn't even know me, like, at home, from the stage, on the microphone.
0: Right.
2: And the crowd was loving it. And, like, that's something I'll never forget for the rest of my life.
0: Right.
2: So if you can engage with your audience on that level, then they're not going to forget your show either.
0: Right.
2: And so that's what

0: I try to do. That's the goal.
1: Yep.
0: Is to give people a memorable time.
1: Yep.
0: Because it's not about us. It's about the people who are buying the beer or, you know, whatever, having a meal or something, you know.
1: It is tough to be the front guy, though, sometimes to always have to be Johnny on the spot.
0: You
1: know, it's like, okay, someone's over there tuning because, you know, they broke a string or whatever.
0: Yeah, somebody's over there tuning.
1: And you're like, okay, now, well, I got to say something because, you know, it's too much dry time here.
0: I'll play with his pedals.
1: Yeah. Look up. Are you ready? Are you ready?
2: I got rid of all the pedals. They're gone.
1: Have you ever, you know, everyone's had that guy in the banner. You ready? Are you ready? You know, and he won't look up. You know, he's just like, you know. So, yeah.
2: The sound guy, too.
0: That's true.
1: That is a tough job, man. I give it to you.
0: I give Dougie a huge job. He's the sound guy. Yeah. He does an awesome job.
1: Oh, yeah, that's
0: tough. A lot of stress, and he actually handles it. He's cool as a cucumber. So, yeah, you get a pass.
1: Yeah. Talk about stress, man. I know because I run sound, too, in my band, and I got to front the band. You want to talk about stress. By the time I'm out of there, I'm like, oh, my God, why am I doing this? Yeah. So, yeah, no, I feel for both of you.
0: It's a balance because I want the show to start exactly at 8 o'clock or whatever.
1: Absolutely. That's the way it should be.
0: And he's like, oh, you know, if I just adjust the EQ, it might sound like, you know, whatever.
2: Too much reverb.
1: Yeah. And then you always got everybody in your ear. Can you turn him up in my monitor?
2: Oh, God. I do sound for other bands too on the sign.
1: Do you?
2: I enjoy doing it. Yeah,
1: I'll have to get your card, man. Yeah.
2: That is the worst spot though.
1: Yeah.
2: One guy wants a lot of one guy.
1: Oh yeah, it's crazy, but I didn't mean to get off on a tangent.
0: That's all right.
1: It's therapeutic for me, but I'm just like you, man. I'm like, where is freaking so and so?
0: Yeah, it drives me nuts. I'm like trying to chew my ear.
1: So people out there, you know, especially the youngsters, if you're looking to start a band, expect a lot of that. And make sure that you set a precedence right away that, you know, that you're to be on stage at 9:05. So make it 9:04 so you're never late, you know?
0: Yeah.
1: So.
0: Amen.
1: Let's get into another song here from Herringbone. What do we got?
0: Yep. All right, it's another new song soon to be released, Butterfinger. And, I don't know what else to say about it. It's going to have Corinne Southern and her troupe singing on the back, and I don't know. Let's do it.
1: Kathy, feel free to take their place if you'd like back there.
0: Yeah, come on.

0: All right, fantastic. Woo. Fantastic. So, everybody, I hope you enjoyed listening to Herringbone tonight as much as I did. You got a show coming up?
1: Oh, we got a show April 12th at the lovely Myrtle in East Providence. Yeah,
2: great place.
1: Yeah, awesome. Very bougie. It's like a, kind of like a...
2: An old speakeasy.
1: Like a speakeasy vibe, yeah.
3: Very comfortable.
1: Cocktails are unbelievable.
0: And that's on the 12th?
1: Yeah, April 12th. It's a Saturday. Very comfortable. The volume is kept at a reasonable volume, too, so you don't have to... People are worried about getting blown away.
2: Playing with Bumbles Bounce, friends of ours.
1: Oh, Bumbles Bounce, yep. Unbelievable band. And so the headliner is a band called the High Water Haulers, and they're a phenomenal band. They're guys, not quite Sal's age, but they're younger guys. And
3: played Boston Calling, too.
1: Yeah, they played Boston Calling. Yeah, they're unbelievable. So good. Yeah. And then... Across the street, there's a place called Jeff's Pizza. If you like pizza, this place is unbelievable. Yeah.
0: Yummy. I catch my show, Bob Anderson Solo Act, at Hitchin Post tomorrow night in Hanover as well. So hope to see you all there. Thank you, Herringbone. You guys were fantastic.
1: Yeah.
2: Thank you very much.
1: Thank you so much.

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Crowded House on 95.9 WATD with John Shea hanging out with you on a Thursday, the calm before the storm, literally. Keeping an eye on things, we have our chief meteorologist, Rob Gilman, in studio. We'll check with him just after 10:30 on the latest developments. Of course, the WATD Storm Center, powered by Hingham Lumber, is open as well. 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
1: KT Tunstall on 95.9 WATD Black Horse in a Cherry Tree. I'm John Shea. Actually had a chance to meet her a few weeks ago at Leaderbank Pavilion. My friend was singing with the band OAR and got to hang out with her, Gavin DeGraw, and OAR. Just really cool, genuine people. An amazing night. I'm John Shea, hanging out with you and the best songs on the radio, watching that storm heading our way this weekend. Looks like it's going to be a typical nor'easter. Lots of wind, lots of rain. Of course, that means the WAT Storm Center is open, powered by Hingham Lumber. That starts tomorrow morning with the South Shore's Morning News with Rob Hakala at 5 o'clock. Of course, we have our chief meteorologist, Rob Gilman, watching the forecast this evening. We'll check in with him on that just after 10:30. Until then, we're hanging out with the best songs on the radio. Bruce Hornsby and the Range on 95.9 WAT.

NSYNC 95.9 WHD tearing up my heart. I'm John Shea, and we have a potential storm tearing up the South Shore this weekend. Of course, that means the WHD Storm Center is open, powered by Hingham Lumber, on air and online. 95.9WATD.com, and we'll start coverage of the storm tomorrow morning with the South Shore's Morning News with Rob Hakala and the award-winning WATD News team. Rob Gilman, our chief meteorologist, has a preview of what to expect. We'll check in with him and that weather report after Tracy Chapman on 95.9 WATD.

0: 95.9 WATD, the South Shores radio station. I'm John Shea, and we check in now once again with our chief meteorologist, Rob Gilman.
1: Tonight, fair, very breezy, a low of 54. Tomorrow, rain starting to move on to parts of Cape Cod, especially later in the day, with strong wind gusts. Here along the South Shore, we'll start to see rain move in the Plymouth area and along our coastal towns, especially toward the city of Boston by evening tomorrow night. Saturday, the height of the storm with a storm center offshore, nearly stationary. Rain becoming heavy at times. Winds can gust over 60 miles an hour. That can bring down tree limbs and power lines. Sunday, rain at times, windy. Highs in the low 60s. Expect locally moderate coastal flooding with several high tides right through Monday. For WATD, I'm meteorologist Rob Gilman.
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Alex Warren on 95.9 WATD. I'm John Shea. Obviously, the storm heading our way this weekend is wreaking havoc on a lot of outdoor events to celebrate the fall season here on the South Shore. So we have the Hingham Lumber WHD Storm Center available on our website, updating you on any cancellations or postponements affected by the pending nor'easter heading our way this weekend. 95.9 WATD.com is the place to go.

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It's a matter of trust. Billy Joel on 95.9 WATD. And you know who you can trust when it comes to weather? That's our chief meteorologist, Rob Gilman, especially this weekend watching that impending nor'easter storm heading our way. We'll check in again with Rob Gilman on his latest weather forecast just after 11:30. In the meantime, hanging out with you and the best songs on the radio. The calm before the storm, it's Donna Lewis on 95.9 WATD.

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As I've been mentioning, we are watching that impending nor'easter storm heading our way for this weekend. We have our chief meteorologist, Rob Gilman, watching the details. We'll check in with him just after 11:30. And of course, the WATD Storm Center, powered by Hingham Lumber, is available on our website, 95.9 WATD.com.

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As I've been mentioning, we are keeping an eye on that early fall nor'easter heading our way just in time for the weekend. And of course, since it is a weekend, hopefully that means the traveling road conditions won't be as bad. You can just stay at home and ride this one out. We'll be there with you with the WATD Hingham Lumber Storm Center, available at 95.9 WATD.com and on air as well.

King of Lumber. We have our chief meteorologist, Rob Gilman, watching the forecast. We'll check in with him on that after Santana on 95.9 WHB. Hopefully, with your help, we can make this storm weekend as smooth as possible.

0: 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I'm John Shea, and we check in now once again with our chief meteorologist, Rob Gilman.
1: Tonight, fair, very breezy, a low of 54. Tomorrow, rain starting to move on to parts of Cape Cod, especially later in the day, with strong wind gusts here along the South Shore. We'll start to see rain move in.

0: The Plymouth area and along our coastal towns, especially toward the city of Boston, by evening tomorrow night. Saturday, the height of the storm with a storm center offshore, nearly stationary, rain becoming heavy at times. Winds can gust over 60 miles an hour. That can bring down tree limbs and power lines. Sunday, rain at times, windy, highs in the low 60s. Expect locally moderate coastal flooding with several high tides right through Monday. For WATD, I'm meteorologist Rob Gilman.
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95.9 WATD, Teddy Swims, Mr. Know-It-All on 95.9 WATD with John Shea. 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
1: Maroon 5 on 95.9 WATD with John Shea. Happy Friday to you. Here we go. The calm before the storm, looking like a doozy heading our way for this weekend. We have our chief meteorologist, Rod Gilman, keeping an eye on things. And, of course, the WATD Hingham Lumber Storm Center is open starting tomorrow morning at 5 o'clock with the South Shores Morning News, always online too at 95.9 WATD.com. 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

Sheryl Crow on 95.9 WATD with John Shea. So, yeah, there won't be much soaking up the sun this weekend. A lot of us soaking in the rain. It looks like we have our chief meteorologist, Rob Gilman, watching the forecast. We'll check in with him again just after 12:30. And, of course, the WATD Storm Center opens later on this morning at 5 with Rob Hakala and the South Shores Morning News. They'll have live updates throughout the morning from Rob Gilman and the whole WATD weather team. So stick around for that, and please stay safe.

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I'm John Shea. Rob Gilman, our chief meteorologist, joins us shortly once again to update us on what to expect this weekend with the impending nor'easter storm. If you see any interesting pictures this weekend and you can safely do so, we'd love to see what's going on in and around the South Shore. 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

0: 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I'm John Shea, and we check in now once again with our chief meteorologist, Rob Gilman.
1: Tonight, fair, very breezy, a low of 54. Tomorrow, rain starting to move on to parts of Cape Cod, especially later in the day, with strong wind gusts. Here along the South Shore, we'll start to see rain move in the Plymouth area and along our coastal towns, especially toward the city of Boston. By evening, tomorrow night, Saturday, the height of the storm with a storm center offshore, nearly stationary, rain becoming heavy at times. Winds can gust over 60 miles an hour, and that can bring down tree limbs and power lines. Sunday, rain at times, windy, highs in the low 60s. Expect locally moderate coastal flooding with several high tides right through Monday.

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Benson Boone on 95.9 WATD with John Shea. My time for this early Friday morning has come to an end. Later on this morning, it's the South Shore's Morning News and the Hingham Lumber Storm Center, both opening at 5 o'clock, getting you ready for the storm heading our way for the weekend. Please be safe. If you can stay in and do nothing, I would highly suggest that. 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

0: 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Coverage of the Karen Reed murder trial.
1: A jury finding Karen Reed not guilty of second-degree murder today in the death of her Boston police officer boyfriend, but guilty of a lesser charge of drunk driving.
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1: A jury finding Karen Reed not guilty of second-degree murder today in the death of her Boston police officer boyfriend, but guilty of a lesser charge of drunk driving.
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day so your heart broke. 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
1: ABC News, I'm Dave Packer. President Trump hosted Chinese President Xi Jinping to a lavish state dinner Thursday at the White House. They met privately earlier in the day for less than 2 hours, and Trump saying they forged a friendship. And
2: President Xi also publicly confirming what was announced in April, that China will send two giant pandas, a male named Ping Ping and a female named Fu Shuang, to Zoo Atlanta in the coming days, calling the bears an envoy of friendship between the United States and China.
1: ABC's Melissa Adan. ABC News has learned 8 sailors on board the USS Abraham Lincoln aircraft carrier group attempted to take their own lives during a grueling 10-month deployment tied to the war in Iran. The Navy says a number of suicide attempts is standard for a long deployment. The East Coast is bracing for a powerful nor'easter this weekend. The storm expected to lash communities from the Carolinas to New England. Heavy rain, wind, and flooding. This is ABC News. A Scottish gamer has made it into the Guinness Book of World Records, but not for the ways you may think.
3: In Scotland, sounds of jubilation as Kath Bowie streams herself playing video games.
4: Goodness.
3: The 78-year-old grandmother has set a Guinness World Record for being the oldest female Fortnite streamer. She says her grandson introduced her to the game in 2017 when he was playing. And she's been hooked ever since playing Fortnite's Battle Royale mode. Her username is Grumpy Grand 1948, but she's anything but, proving she's young at heart. Michelle Franzen, ABC News.
1: Starbucks announces closing another 250 stores in North America as the company looks to eliminate some of their underperforming locations. James Copenhaver, one of the three attendees wounded during the assassination attempt on President Trump in Butler, Pennsylvania, has died, according to his family. A cause of death has not been announced. Dave Packer, ABC News.
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13: 5:05, the Marshfield temperature, 57 degrees. Good morning. I'm Rob Hakala. The South Shore's morning news is underway, and you have made it to Friday. It is the 25th of September, 2026. 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The WATD South Shore weather forecast. We're getting ready for some wind and some rain coming into our area. Rain and breezy conditions that are going to continue through Sunday for today. The morning hours, a blend of clouds, some dim sunshine. This afternoon, mostly cloudy. That will be the first risk of some rain coming in later in the afternoon. Then tonight, cloudy, rain developing, windy. The high today up about 62. Then tonight, as we go through the overnight, showers again arriving later this afternoon, then becoming steadier through the evening into the overnight. The wind will become very gusty by this evening. Cloudy, rain, heavy at times, low down to 53. Tomorrow, cloudy, windswept rain with embedded downpours. Saturday's high, 61. Watch for wind damage and minor power outages on Saturday with the potential for flooding. Then for Sunday, cloudy, occasional showers, more patchy drizzle, a high near 61. We'll have a full look at the traffic and the weather coming up on the Nines on 95.9 WATD. WATD News Time now, 5:07 on a Friday morning.
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13: Good morning. It is 5:09 and taking a look at your early, well, we've got the Friday ride out there and it is off to a good start this morning along the South Shore Route 3. No reports of any delays from Plymouth and Kingston right up into Weymouth and Braintree. Looks good. The expressway also moving along okay with no major slowdowns from Adams.

0: them straight up to the O'Neill Tunnel. Ted Williams Tunnel is okay heading over to Logan. 24 checks out okay through Brockton and Avon. We did have a off-ramp that was affected by a fallen tree, 495 South, the off-ramp to Route 24 in Raynham. That off-ramp partially blocked with some tree debris being removed. No delays, though, on 128 or down at the Cape Bridges. Traffic on the nines every morning. Traffic emergencies when they happen on WATD. Now, the updated South Shore weather. Let's get a look. At the weekend, as we are going to have a lot of wind and a lot of rain right through the weekend. And we'll have, for today, a blend of clouds and dim sun show quiet for the morning hours. A blend of clouds and dim sunshine, mostly cloudy in the afternoon. 62. Showers can arrive this afternoon, becoming a steadier rain this evening. The wind will become very gusty by evening, low down to 55, 53 for the overnight. Then tomorrow, overcast, periods of windswept rain and downpours. Watch for wind damage and minor power outages on Saturday with the potential for flooding, a high near 61. And for Sunday, cloudy, occasional showers, patchy drizzle, a high near 61. Right now, outside our studio in Marshfield, we're at 57 degrees at the weather station, WATD. Good morning. 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On a Friday morning.
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0: 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Click on that link, and that will open up the page. Also on the webpage, we have our Operation Stormwatch, powered by Hingham Lumber. A lot of events postponed this weekend because of the weather, like Endless Summer and Hull and the Plymouth Seafood Festival, Corn Fest, King Richard's Fair, the Duxbury Oyster Fest, other events as well. And if you're looking for that, you can find that at 95.9WATD.com. 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All right, great to have you along. We're going to be with you till 10 o'clock today. I'm Rob Hackelow with the morning team. 57 degrees in Marshfield, and we are going to have cloudy skies and a little bit of dim sunshine for the morning hours. And then later in the day, mostly cloudy, and that's when showers can develop this afternoon, becoming a steadier rain for the overnight. Friday into Saturday, cloudy skies, rain heavy at times, and the winds will be a factor as well, so we could have sporadic power outages on Saturday. High today up about 62 today, 53 for the low tonight, 61 tomorrow. And we'll keep you updated with the traffic and the weather every 10 minutes on the 9s on 95.9 WATD. Friday morning, and Lori Kirby is in the WATD newsroom. She'll be up at 5:30 with your morning's top stories. And Lori will be along every half hour to get you up to date on local news. We'll have national news from EBC at the top of the hour. Sports, Red Sox lost last night to the Cleveland Guardians by a score of 1-0. Yeah, they won the night before 1-0, and they lose last night 1-0 to the Guardians. And so the Guardians take the series. They get 2 out of 3. Then we're going to be having the Cubs, and of course we're certainly concerned about the weather, but they are playing the Sunday game, remember, this afternoon at 1:05 as part of a day-night doubleheader, so we'll see if they can get those games in. Sox and Cubs at 1:05 and 6:05 for today. Patriots are gearing up for their meeting in Jacksonville against the Jaguars. It'll be Sunday at 1. And we'll have more on the way in sports. Brendan Connolly will be along with the high school scores last night. And as far as we know, I believe high school football is still scheduled. Quinn Kelly will be along later on this morning to talk more about it. But we are officially underway with our high school football season. And I don't know about tomorrow as far as any games getting in. That might be a different story. But they're going to try to get tonight's game in. And our game of the week for tonight is going to be, I believe, Marblehead at Scituate. Marblehead at Scituate tonight at 7 on WATD. And Quinn will have more on that coming up later on this morning. Brendan will, of course, be recapping all the high school sports for us. Text line is available for you if you want to connect into the show this morning. You can do that by texting in. 781-837-4900 is the text line, 781-837-4900. 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Our text line is available for you. Later on this half hour, we'll take a look at some or listen of some events in history. We'll have the birthdays on the way at 5:45. Right now, it is 5:17 in the morning. And time now for a recap on Wall Street from Thursday. Watching Your Money on WATD.
1: Wall Street now. Another loss for the major stock indexes. The Dow Jones closed down 161 points at 51,349 Thursday, 3,000 points below the high watermark set in August. The S&P and NASDAQ were flat yesterday. The Middle East conflict pushed the price of Brent crude back above $106 a barrel overnight. At the consumer level, regular unleaded gasoline is going for an average $4.49 a gallon, up $1.33 from a year ago. As public opposition to data centers grows, Google next week is to take an early step towards sending one into space. Project Suncatcher is a mission to test how well the company's Tensor Processing Units, TPUs, perform while orbiting Earth. Jane Smith is no longer CEO at the Family First Credit Union in Michigan after she posted an AI-generated image of herself and her family wearing Lake America sweatshirts. President Trump has demanded that Canada's Lake Ontario be renamed. Smith says the image was a joke, not meant for public viewing. Jim Ryan, ABC News.
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0: 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WATD traffic and weather, we updated.

0: Every 10 minutes on the nines and taking a look at the ride on Route 3 northbound, getting word of a vehicle that has struck a deer in the area near 139 in the Pembroke Marshfield area. So use some caution. Route 3 north, reports of a car striking a deer in the Pembroke Marshfield area. Otherwise, it looks good up into Braintree. No delays on the expressway from Furnace Brook up to the O'Neill Tunnel. 24 is fine through Brockton and Avon. Lower end of 93 is okay through Braintree and Canton. 128 looks good through Dedham and Needham. And no reports of any delays down at the Sagamore or Bourne Bridges. Traffic on the nines every morning. Traffic emergencies when they happen on WATD. Now, the updated South Shore weekend weather. 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Getting ready for some rain, and breezy conditions are going to last through Sunday. Rain coming in during the later part of the afternoon. We will have fair skies, a blend of clouds and dim sun for the morning. This afternoon, mostly cloudy. The risk of some showers developing, a high 62. Tonight, cloudy, rain developing, windy. Some of the rain heavy at times. The winds pick up, a low down to 53. Tomorrow, cloudy, windswept rain with embedded downpours, a high near 61 on Saturday. Sunday, cloudy with occasional showers and patchy drizzle, a high near 61. Right now, outside our studio in Marshfield, we're at 57 degrees at the weather station, WATD. Coming up next, the morning sports.
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0: WATD Sports at 522. Good morning. I'm Rob Hacklow. Well, a loss for the Red Sox last night at Fenway. The Cleveland Guardians clinching a playoff spot for the third straight year with their 1-0 win over the Red Sox. Cleveland is guaranteed at least an American League wild card and holds a one-game lead over the Chicago White Sox in the AL Central. The Red Sox, who clinched a playoff spot earlier this week, are still looking to firm up their seed. Sox starter Ranger Suarez gave up one run over five innings with five strikeouts. The Red Sox and Cubs beginning their series, and that is getting underway at 1:05. That Sunday game, remember, has been moved to 1:05 today at Fenway. Preseason hockey, the Flyers beat the Bruins in Philadelphia last night, 2-0. Tonight, the Bruins are in D.C. They'll take on the Washington Capitals at 7. Thursday night football, the Atlanta Falcons beat the Green Bay Packers 35-14. The Patriots will be in Jacksonville Sunday afternoon. They'll take on the Jaguars at 1. South Shore Sports, here's Brendan Connolly.
4: That's right, guys. Gear up because we have a nor'easter headed our way. Luckily, a lot of our South Shore football teams were able to get in their games last night. Let's kick things off with those results. In a matchup between two of the state's elite programs, Marshfield walked it off against Bridgewater Raynham, winning 18-15. Mikey Apple drilled the game-winning field goal in the closing seconds for the Rams. Abington topped Dennis Yarmouth, rolling 41-14. Naz Paulding had over 300 all-purpose yards for the Green Wave, finishing with four total touchdowns. Cohasset got back on the winning track, erupting for a 48-21 victory over Plymouth North. Santos Santiago had 87 yards rushing to go with three touchdowns as Randolph shut out Wareham 34-0. Hanover eked out a win over West Bridgewater, holding on 14-13. The Pembroke Titans continued their great start to the season, recording a 34-7 win over Sandwich. South Shore Tech ran past Old Colony, winning 30-14. In boys soccer news, Sitchwood blanked Hanover, winning 1-0. Hingham fought to a tie with Plymouth North, closing things out at 2-2. Pembroke defeated Plymouth South, winning 5-0. Duxbury doubled up Silver Lake, winning a 1-0 nail-biter. Marshfield pulled away from Whitman-Hanson, coasting 8-0. Abington won its matchup with O'Brien, cruising 5-0. On the girls' side, Norwell shut out North Quincy, winning 4-0. Whitman-Hanson edged Marshfield, winning a 2-1 contest. Duxbury silenced Silver Lake, rolling 4-0. Hanover registered a victory, defeating Scituate 1-0. Abington doubled up Brockton, winning 4-2. Braintree topped Newton North in the Bay State Conference, winning 2-1. On the volleyball circuit, Middleborough swept Abington 3-0. And lastly, Pembroke shut out Falmouth, winning by the final score of 3-0. Looking for some football action tonight? Keep it tuned to WATD for a North Shore versus South Shore matchup as Marblehead clashes with Scituate. Kickoff is scheduled for 7 o'clock, and you can hear it all right here on 95.9 WATD. Brendan Connolly, WATD Sports.

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1: September 25th, 1957. As hundreds of U.S. Army troops stand guard, nine black students are escorted into Central High School in Little Rock, Arkansas. That happens 2 days after unruly white crowds force the children to withdraw from trying to enter the all-white school. Decades later, one of the nine, Ernest Green, recalls the first major fight over racial integration of America's schools.
2: It was one in which we thought we were simply exercising our right to the best education that was available in Little Rock, Arkansas. You know, lo and behold, I think we were right.
1: 1919. President Woodrow Wilson collapses after a speech in Pueblo, Colorado, urging support for the Treaty of Versailles. The treaty officially ends World War I and sets up the League of Nations, a forerunner of the United Nations. Wilson soon suffers a massive stroke that leaves him partially paralyzed. The U.S. Senate fails to ratify the treaty. 1897. William Faulkner, considered one of the great American novelists whose works include The Sound and The Fury, is born in New Albany, Mississippi. 1931. Barbara Walters, the TV newswoman and talk show host, is born in Boston. Her career milestones range from The Today Show and 2020 to The View.
3: You win some and you lose some, and I guess the only difference now is that I'm very happy when I get there, and I don't want to sound like the world's mellowest person, but if I don't, it doesn't kill me anymore.
1: And 1944.
4: The point is, ladies and gentlemen, that greed, for lack of a better word, is good.
1: Michael Douglas, movie actor and producer, is born in New Brunswick, New Jersey. Among his on-screen roles, Wall Street, Fatal Attraction, Basic Instinct, and The American President. Today in history, September 25th. Tim McGuire, The Associated Press.
0: All right, there you go. Those are some of the events today in history. All right, it is 529. We have the 530 News with Lori Kirby. We'll get you updated on the morning's top stories. Next half hour, we'll have our world-famous list of celebrity birthdays. We'll find out who's celebrating a birthday. That's coming up after 545. 529, WATD's traffic and weather on the nines. And Route 3 northbound, we did have reports of a vehicle that struck a deer near 139 in the Pembroke Marshfield area. Then it looks good up into Braintree. 93 northbound is slow in Braintree, getting onto the expressway. The expressway northbound picking up some company around Granite Ave, heading up towards Andrews Square. Not seeing any big delays on Route 24. South Shore weather. Getting ready for the nor'easter for the morning hours, a blend of clouds and dim sunshine, then becoming mostly cloudy with a risk of showers for the afternoon, 62. Tonight, cloudy, rain developing, windy, a steadier rain, a low down to 53. For tomorrow, Saturday, overcast, periods of windswept rain and downpours, a high near 61. Right now, 57 degrees in Marshfield. Good morning. It is 5:30.
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6: Good Friday morning, 57 in Marshfield at the weather station WATD as we track a nor'easter. I'm Lori Kirby at 5:30 this Friday, and the South Shore's Morning News continues or begins and is brought to you by the South Shore YMCA. 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And a high wind warning has now been issued for the entire Massachusetts coastline ahead of the powerful multi-day nor'easter that is going to bring some moderate flooding to those low-lying coastal areas, as we've been talking about on the South Coast, the South Shore, and Cape Cod. Tomorrow is going to be the worst of the storm with the potential for flooding, astronomically high tides, wind gusts The potential here, 60 miles per hour, I should say. And as we prepare for this nor'easter, which again moves in later on tonight, and we'll be joined by our meteorologist Rob Gilman in a little bit here, Chris Gonzalez handles vegetation management for Eversource. He says trees can be a major issue when it comes to those potential power outages.
7: This particular storm, like I said, we're expecting to see some high winds that can lead to trees coming down, branches falling down. The fact that it's still September and the trees still have leaves on them, that's added weight on the end of those trees, which makes it even more risky that there's something that's going to happen. With the rain that we're expecting, we could also see trees uprooting, and so that's something that we're prepared for.
6: If you see any down power lines during the storm, obviously don't touch them. Call 911 immediately and your utility provider. But again, we'll have a lot more on the storm moving in later on tonight. Worst of it tomorrow. Wind gusts could be 60 miles per hour by tomorrow, but we will see some showers later on tonight. We've got a lot more news, including the Kilroy Square Farmers Market. It is back. Also, Starbucks planning to close 250 stores across North America later this week. The company has not said which coffee houses are closing or how many are right here in the U.S. Warm diplomacy was served up on the political table last night, along with sea bass at the White House state dinner, hosting Chinese President Xi Jinping. But it's unclear whether there was any real progress on pressing issues like Taiwan and AI. Let's get more on that and some protests outside of the White House from the AP's Ben Thomas.
8: A military band played as guests arrived for a state dinner at the White House Thursday to honor China's leader Xi Jinping. But the voices of demonstrators outside the gates could still be heard. Inside, President Trump hailed what he described as a truly great friendship.
9: President Xi and I both understand that we represent different systems, but the ties between our people endure, and we've never gotten along better.
8: And he issued an invitation for guests to take a look at his White House ballroom project.
9: Anybody wants to walk into a construction site that's nice and clean and sparkling, it's our honor to have you do so, but this is in honor of President Xi, Madam Peng.
8: Trump has described the ballroom as essential for national security, with the military building a big

0: space.
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3: 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Carla Curran of Quincy's Chamber of Commerce tells WATD News the farmers market has something for everyone.
4: So we have the farmers market on every Friday. It runs from end of June until the end of October. It's from 12 to 4 down in Kilroy Square. And we have a load of local Quincy vendors here every Friday. And it's a great, always great turnout. And we have local food trucks and we have local singers as well. So we usually have around 20 vendors, if not more. So we have a few new vendors this year compared to last year. So it's nice to have a variety of different vendors. We have local farmers. We have breads, we have clothes, a bit of everything.
3: Melanie Anderson talks about Al's Backwoods Berry of Plymouth that was started nearly 20 years ago by Al Chisholm that makes all natural jams.
5: It is all homemade, small batch. We have a commercial kitchen in Plymouth and we hand make everything, no preservatives except for sugar and lemon. We don't add anything to our products. We use everything from strawberries to pineapple. 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We have our beach plum, which comes from Cape Cod. We have a beach plum picker. We juice everything ourselves and make that one. So it's pretty cool. We get to use local farms and we use organic cranberries that come right from Plymouth, which is pretty cool too.
3: Brenda Lamb of Quincy Climate Action offers a wide variety of information.
6: So Quincy Climate Action Network, we're a group of volunteers, all residents in Quincy, who try to promote ways to make Quincy more of a sustainable city and more of an environmentally friendly city and more of a climate resilient city. And some of the things we're trying to get are expand the food waste program that we have at Quincy, like curbside composting. We're also trying to get people a bit more aware about certain ballot initiatives that are going to help with Quincy and Massachusetts in general, and just get people aware and hopefully to join our network too.
3: Sarah Delia of Charles River Farms says her farm specializes in microgreens.
7: We mainly do microgreens. We do those year-round in greenhouses. And then we do a bunch of different seasonal produces for the summer and the fall. And we do mostly farmers markets. We're doing 7 this year. So you'll find us all around the city. Well, we love what we do. We're doing new stuff each year, and we're trying to do more and more.
3: The Kilroy Square Farmers Market in downtown Quincy is every Friday from noon to 4. It's running through October 30th. Reporting from Quincy, Tom Gorman, WATD News.
2: And luckily, they'll get that market in. Obviously, today's going to be okay. We're going to check that forecast again, the storm moving in later on tonight. 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
12: 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The time now is 5.

0: 5:39 and taking a look at your early Friday morning here as we head into this stormy weekend. Looks like we're in pretty good shape early. We did have a report earlier of a vehicle that struck a deer near 139 in the Pembroke Marshfield area, but I'm not seeing any major delays there. Looks like things are moving along okay, heading up into Braintree. The expressway northbound slowing down in pockets around East Milton up towards Southampton Street 24. Sluggish Harrison Boulevard to 139 and 93 North is slow in Braintree getting onto the expressway. Traffic on the nines every morning. Traffic emergencies when they happen on WATD. Now the updated South Shore weather.
1: The surf is pounding already this morning, Rob. Along the coastline, we have high wind warnings along our coast for the entire state of Massachusetts right now. Wind advisories inland taking effect for eastern Mass at 8 o'clock this morning, lasting through Sunday at 2 p.m. This is a duration storm. It is unlikely we will be done with it until maybe Monday night, even Tuesday morning. Coastal communities, towns can expect wind gusts here on the South Shore to 40 to 50 miles per hour. Rob Gilman says there could be stronger gusts, 60 miles per hour. Cape Cod, again, looking at the stronger wind event we could see here in the South Shore and the South Coast as well. 2 to 4 inches of rain. That's a lot of rain. Astronomically high tides coinciding with the peak of the storm on Saturday. So the storm really begins tonight. I mean, you're going to feel the wind today, but we'll start to see that system move in later on tonight. By tomorrow, it's going to be roaring. That is the peak of it. Sunday's pretty intense, too. Whole lot of rain here. Chance of moderate coastal flooding. Likely power outages. Again, the good news is it's not the middle of the winter. It'll still be a little bit chilly at night, though. We're going to be joined in a little bit this morning, 6:30, I know for sure, perhaps earlier, by our chief meteorologist, Rob Gilman, to really kind of get the details and the track and the timeline of this nor'easter, which is pretty early in the season for you. So do stick around for that. We'll get the nitty gritty in a little bit. Right now, it's 57 degrees in Marshfield at the weather station WATD. Waking up with you. I'm Lori Kirby at 5:42. The South Shore's morning news continues with Rob Hakala on 95.9 WATD.
0: Good Friday morning. This is South Shore's morning news. Great to have you here everywhere on the Odyssey app. EUDACY. It is Friday, September 25th, 2026. Heading into this stormy weekend. Glad you're with us early. On the way this half hour, our world-famous list of celebrity birthdays. Lori will join me on the panel. I hope you can as well. 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Sports: Red Sox lost to the Cleveland Guardians 1-0 last night. Sox and Cubs over at Fenway. Despite the weather, they're going to try to get these games in. We know the Sunday game has been moved to the afternoon today. Red Sox and Cubs at 1:05 for that first game over at Fenway. Thursday night football, it was the Atlanta Falcons beating the Green Bay Packers 35-14. The Bruins in preseason action losing to the Flyers 2-0. Tonight, the Bruins are in D.C. They'll take on the Washington Capitals at 7 in preseason action. Patriots will be in Jacksonville on Sunday to take on the Jaguars at 1. High school football, it will be Marblehead at Scituate tonight at 7 on WATD. Lottery numbers, Mass Evening Daily, 0964, 0964 for the evening numbers. Mass Cash Evening numbers, 2, 26, 27, 33, 34, 2, 26, 27, 33, 34. And the Millionaire for Life numbers from last night, 1-4-17-25-40, 1-4-17-25-40, Millionaire Ball 3, WATD time, 544, birthdays next.
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0: It is 5:46 on WATD, and it's time now for our world-famous list of celebrity birthdays. And if you have a birthday on this 25th of September, happy birthday to you from the entire WATD morning team. We certainly wish you the very best. Good morning. I'm Rob Hakala. Joining me now, as she does on Friday mornings in the WATD newsroom, Lori Kirby. Lori, good morning to you.
4: Is everybody else sleepy today?
0: Is everybody else sleepy? They could be.
4: Okay, just asking.
0: All right, you ready for some birthdays?
4: Yes, sir.
0: All right, we're going to start this morning with Robert Gates has a birthday today.
4: Good name.
0: Robert Gates, born in, where is he born?
4: Robert.
0: In Wichita.
4: Robert.
0: Do like it, yeah. Wichita, Kansas. And let's see, so he served as the 22nd U.S. Secretary of Defense from 2006 to 2011, so right there at the end of George W. Bush into the Obama administration was a carryover, and also the 15th director of the Director of Central Intelligence from 91 to 93. So there you go. He began his career serving as an officer in the United States Air Force, but was quickly recruited by the CIA. Get this Robert Gates guy. All right, there you go. Happy birthday. He replaced Donald Rumsfeld as Secretary of Defense.
4: Yeah.
0: Remember that? Robert Gates.
4: Can't forget it.
0: 83 years old. Up next on our celebrity birthday list, he's got some great acting chops. It's in his DNA. Actor Michael Douglas has a birthday today.
4: Oh, yes.
0: He's received numerous accolades, including 2 Academy Awards, 5 Golden Globe Awards, a Primetime Emmy Award, the elder son of Kirk Douglas and Diana Dell. Let's see. So Michael Douglas is today celebrating his 82nd birthday. So there you go. Of course, we remember him. He won the Academy Award for Best Actor for his portrayal of Gordon Gekko in Oliver Stone's Wall Street, Greed is Good. He reprised that in the sequel, Wall Street Money Never Sleeps. Other notable roles, Romancing the Stone, The Jewel of the Nile, Fatal Attraction, Basic Instinct, Falling Down, The American President, Traffic. Whew, a lot of great stuff for it.
4: Yeah, great teeth in the family, too. The Douglases have good teeth.
0: Good teeth, indeed. Good teeth. Very good his teeth. And let's see. He today is 82 years old today. Let's listen to him from the movie, yes, Falling Down. That was quite an interesting film. Let's see. That was from 1993. Here he is. This is his character. Would like to get some breakfast at 11:33.
5: Yes, sir.
6: Hi. I'd like some breakfast.
5: We stopped serving breakfast.
6: I know you stopped serving breakfast, Rick. Sheila told me you stopped serving breakfast. Why am I calling you by your first names? I don't even know who you are. I still call my boss Mr. I worked for him for 7.5 years, but I walk in here all of a sudden, total stranger, and I'm calling you Rick and Sheila like we're in some kind of AA meeting. I don't want to be your buddy, Rick. I just want a little breakfast.
7: Well, you can call me Miss Folsom if you want to.
5: Sheila, we stopped serving breakfast at 11:30.
0: It's about 11:33 now.
7: Poor
6: you ever heard the expression, the customer is always right?
5: Yeah.
6: Yeah, well, here I am.

0: customer.
1: That's not our policy. You have to order something from the lunch menu.
0: I don't want lunch. I want breakfast.
1: Yeah, well, hey, I'm really sorry.
0: Yeah, well, hey, I'm really sorry, too.
2: All right, there we go. Oh, it escalates quickly there.
3: And then we got all day breakfast at the fast food joint.
2: Yeah, they changed their policy after that. Let's see. Happy birthday to Michael Douglas, 82 years old. Coming up, more great birthdays. Right now, WATD traffic and weather. And we are looking at delays on the expressway from Granite Ave to Columbia Road. 93 North is slow in Braintree, getting onto the expressway. Route 3, looks like we are seeing a little bit of a slowdown near that deer strike. 3 North approaching 139 in the Pembroke-Marshfield area. You might have some brake lights there. Taking a look at the ride on 24, not seeing any major slowdowns, and it looks pretty good right now at the Cape Bridges. Traffic on the 9s every morning, traffic emergencies when they happen on WATD. South Shore weather for today. We will have clouds and dim sun for the morning hours as we're getting ready for the storm. Mostly cloudy, a risk of showers in the afternoon, 62. Then later in the day, rain coming between 4 and 6. And it will be rain and windy conditions right through Sunday. Tonight, cloudy, rain developing, wind heavy at times. A low 53. Tomorrow, cloudy, windswept rain, embedded downpours, 61. Saturday, Sunday, cloudy, occasional showers, patchy drizzle, 61. Right now, outside our studio in Marshfield, we are at 57 degrees at the weather station, WATD. Celebrity birthdays continue. I'm Rob, along with Lori, and you on the text line, 781-837-4900, 781-837-4900, if you want to text in on the birthdays. All right, let's see. So up next, we've got a model and fashion designer. She has been described as one of America's first supermodels. She was born in Breckenridge, Minnesota. She and her family moved to California in 1952, and she was encouraged to start modeling by a friend. Her name, Cheryl Teagues, has a birthday today. Thank you, Steve Dodrell. Teagues made multiple appearances on the covers of the Sports Illustrated swimsuit issue and Time magazine. Her 1978 pink bikini poster became an iconic image of 1970s pop culture. Cheryl Teagues. She is today 79. Up next, actress Mimi Kennedy has a birthday today. She was on Dharma and Greg in Mom. And she's also been in movies such as Erin Brockovich and The Five-Year Engagement. She was born in Rochester, New York. It said she was a member of the cast of the National Lampoon show directed by John Belushi, and she auditioned for SNL but lost out to Jane Curtin. Happy birthday to Mimi Kennedy, who today is 78 years old. Up next in our celebrity birthday list, actor Anson Williams has a birthday today. Who is he? Do you remember? You're saying Happy Days? Yes, you are absolutely correct. Anson Williams was Potsy on Happy Days. Gullible but well-intentioned Potsy on Happy Days. And then he's been, he worked on programs. He's been a prominent TV director for much of his career now, directing programs such as Melrose Place and episodes of Beverly Hills 90210. He was born in L.A., California. Anson Williams, happy birthday. He today is celebrating his 77th birthday. All right, let's see. Up next on our celebrity birthday list, let's see if you had a crush on this guy. Mark Hamill has a birthday today. Yeah, Luke Skywalker. Imagine, what's that, Lori? You're saying you did have a crush on Mark Hamill? I imagine he seems very, perhaps like someone from Westwood back in the day.
3: I did have a big crush when I was 13 on him.
2: Yeah. I mean, he was Luke Skywalker in the original Star Wars trilogy. And then he's also done a lot of voice stuff as well. He did the Batman, the animated series for, he voiced the Joker.

0: Very good. And then, of course, he did come back as Luke Skywalker in the newer movies, the Star Wars sequel trilogy. So there you go. Mark Hamill, born in Oakland, California. Do we have... We do. Okay, this is Return of the Jedi, where Luke Skywalker is hanging out with the Emperor in the Emperor's throne room on the second Death Star. They're hanging out, having an intense conversation.
1: You're gravely mistaken. You won't convert me as you did my father.
2: Oh no, my young Jedi. You will find that it is you who are mistaken about a great many things.
3: His lightsaber.
2: Oh yes. A Jedi's weapon. Much like your father's. By now you must know your father can never be turned from the dark side. So will it be with you.
1: You're wrong. Soon I'll be dead. And you with me.
0: All right, good stuff. Happy birthday, Mark Hamill, who today is 75 years old. Up next on our celebrity birthday list, actress Heather Locklear has a birthday today. Do you remember? Yeah, Heather, thank you, Steve. Heather Locklear, she was Amanda Woodward on Melrose Place, right? Yeah, and she was also on Dynasty. I think she was on T.J. Hooker, Spin City, Hot in Cleveland. She had a reoccurring role on that show. She was born in L.A., California. We also remember that she was married to, she had a thing for rock and roll, or the rock and roll guys had things for her, but Tommy Lee and Richie Sambora. Happy birthday to Heather Locklear, who today is 65 years old. Up next on our celebrity birthday list, let's see, yes, be careful what you might make a comment. He might come up and slap you. Will Smith has a birthday today. We all remember that moment. Actor, rapper, and film producer. He was born in Philadelphia, Pennsylvania. And, of course, the hip-hop duo was DJ Jazzy Jeff and the Fresh Prince. Parents Just Don't Understand and The Nightmare on My Street. And then he played a fictionalized version of himself on The Fresh Prince of Bel-Air. And then so many great movies, Men in Black. Let's see, Independence Day. Yeah, absolutely. I Am Legend. And yes, at the 94th Academy Awards, Smith did slap presenter Chris Rock after Rock made an unscripted joke about Smith's wife, Jada Pinkett Smith. Will Smith is today 58 years old today. Can we hear a little of the Men in Black? Will Smith, 58 years old. And actress Catherine Zeta-Jones has a birthday today. You got it, Steve. Yeah, Catherine Zeta-Jones, Welsh actress. And, of course, she's married to Michael Douglas. That's right. They both have the same birthday. Michael Douglas, of course, is today, as we mentioned, 82. We end the birthdays with Catherine Zeta-Jones, who is 57 today. You want to get to the local birthdays? We'll save them after 6. Okay, you got it. We have, let's see, 1, 2. Hold on, I'm being told we have 8. Is that correct? 8? Okay, all right. We'll have the local birthdays coming up after 6 on WATD. From the

0: get wicked on you. 559 WATD traffic and weather in the nines. Route 3 northbound, slow getting by a crash where a vehicle struck a deer before 139 in the Pembroke Marshfield area. Expressway northbound is slow, Granite Ave to Columbia Road, and now a crash reported 24 north at 139. Clouds and dim sun for the morning, mostly cloudy. Showers developing later in the day between 4 and 6, and then heavy, steady rain and wind through the weekend. We're at 57 now. 6 o'clock.
1: ABC News, I'm Brian Clark. Millions of people from the Carolinas to New England are preparing for a possible nor'easter this weekend. Main concerns are high.

0: high winds and coastal flooding, says ABC meteorologist Samara Theodore.
1: You tack in the fact that it's also going to be a full moon that will only exacerbate the situation. So we're going to see coastal flooding as well as the potential for beach erosion.
0: In the Pacific, Nolo strengthened into a hurricane and is threatening Hawaii. The National Hurricane Center said the Big Island could see 15 to 30 inches of rain. President Trump hosted China's Xi Jinping at the White House for a state dinner. China's foreign ministry says Xi urged Trump to end the war with Iran through talks as soon as possible. At the United Nations, Israel's Prime Minister Benjamin Netanyahu, in a defiant message, called the allegations of an Israeli genocide in Gaza the biggest lie of the century. And mortgage prices continue to surge. Freddie Mac now says the average rate has exceeded 7%. This is ABC News. Another step towards possible sainthood for famed radio and TV priest Fulton Sheen. ABC's Matt Rivers says he's now been beatified by the Catholic Church.
2: Fulton Sheen was one of the original American televangelists. He reached tens of millions of people each week through his broadcast, both on radio and also on ABC, as a part of, you know, what he would call an ongoing outreach missionary work within the Catholic Church. He became such a household name that he actually won an Emmy Award, a national Emmy Award in the 50s, beating out the likes of Lucille Ball and Edward R. Murrow for what was an award called the Television Personality of the Year.
0: When President Trump takes in a college football game this weekend, he could make it tough for the teams on the field. The president plans to attend the Texas-Tennessee game tomorrow, and the Texas head coach says that whenever the president moves inside of a stadium, all communications must be cut off, including those between coaches and players. I'm Brian Clark, ABC News.
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6: 57 degrees, very breezy out there. No rain yet. That's on its way. Good morning. 6:02 on the WATD's Morning News. I'm Laurie Kirby, and the news is brought to you by St. Anne's Credit Union. Leverage the power of St. Anne's Local Lending Advantage at their newly opened lending center at 55 Long Pond Road in Plymouth. A high surf advisory is now up for this morning through 8 p.m. Sunday night. A high wind warning is now up for all of the Massachusetts coastline, again through at least tomorrow night, if not Sunday. We are also looking now, and this is from the National Weather Service, at a coastal flood warning that begins at 5 o'clock this afternoon through 8 o'clock Sunday night. And again, we're looking at maybe 6 to 13-foot waves in the surf zone. We're already hearing that surf roaring along Nantasket Beach this morning. So very astronomically high tides at the peak of the storm, which is tomorrow. And again, we're going to be joined by Rob Gilman live at 6:30, I'm told. So do join us for that. Looking forward to really breaking down the timeline and details of this storm. You can always text in a question to Rob's text line as well ahead of that interview. We're happy to ask him any questions you might have. But again, this is an extended early season nor'easter. Rain beginning today from the Cape, then Plymouth to Boston by later on tonight. By tomorrow, it's going to be roaring. With those wind gusts of 60 miles per hour, we can anticipate some flooding here. We can anticipate some power outages as well. Several high tides into Monday. And we've got a lot more news for you. I do want to talk about this Brockton man who's now pleaded guilty in federal court in Boston to drug and conspiracy charges, 36-year-old Antonio Torrado, pleading guilty in the end to distributing cocaine and conspiracy to distribute. U.S. Attorney Leo Foley says he sold 55 grams of crack cocaine in the Sunset Hill housing development in Fall River and organized the sale of cocaine, fentanyl, and a firearm between a relative and another cooperating witness. Torrado facing up to 60 years behind bars between those charges. Sentencing set now for December 21st. We'll be back in 30 seconds.
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6: Well, another historic document will be on display today at the Plymouth County Register of Deeds. Let's get more from the Register of Deeds, John Buckley on WATD.
5: This particular record does relate to present times. It's a decision by the colonial court in 1662 to impose tariffs.
6: Wow, that goes way back in time. By the way, you can see this today ahead of the storm. It's going to be open 9 o'clock this morning to 3 p.m. at the Registry of 50 Obrey Street in Plymouth. We have a lot of cancellations because of the storm. We've gotten that up on our website for you to run that all down. That Avon event through the Sheriff's Department to help veterans in Avon, that is now rescheduled. The Endless Summer Festival in Hull this Sunday, rescheduled. King Richard's Fair in Carver, that's also rescheduled. They're not going to open this weekend at all. Highline Ferries, all of the ferries back and forth between the islands are really impacted, and it looks like you'll be able to get your money back. Check out their websites, the Highline Ferry and the Steamship Authority as well for that. And we also reached out to Eversource, because with a storm like this, there's going to be 60-mile-per-hour winds. There's going to be a lot of tree limbs that come down. Chris Gonzalez handles vegetation management for Eversource. He says they've already been out ahead of the storm trimming branches and doing other work to prepare.
8: The way that I think of it is the work that we were doing back in January, February, March, you know, that's the work that we were doing to prepare for storms that we're seeing right now in September.
6: Mm-hmm. And if you see any down power lines during the storm, as always, don't drive over it with your car. You shouldn't be out in the car anyway, right, they say. But don't touch the live wire. Do call 911 right away. And if you can, your utility provider. A Middleborough man has been arrested for allegedly trying to sex traffic a child. 45-year-old Ken Berry, indicted by a grand jury, again in federal court in Boston, on a single count of attempted sex trafficking of a child. Berry was taken into custody on Wednesday and released on conditions following arraignment. The U.S. attorney saying around June 12th, Berry knowingly attempted to sex traffic a minor in the Commonwealth. He'll be back in court at a later date. Now, I had never heard of this. Krampus? Have you heard of Krampus? Well, Dan McCready has, and Rob, they knew all about it, and Dan put together a little piece upon my inquiry.
9: Next, Krampus Pringle. I would imagine that's you.
10: Krampus came to the meeting to speak in favor of the automated license plate reader, or ALPR, systems made by Flock Safety, also known as Flock Cameras.
11: I've been keeping a list of who's naughty and who's nice for centuries. Frankly, it's about time you people started automating it. I know a lot of people say that's unconstitutional, but as a demon myself, I only believe in my own right to privacy and not anyone else's. The lack of security on these devices is also great for public access. You can go on YouTube and learn how to view the camera stream, and then you can spy on all the children you want. This is great for my job. Being able to track local police patterns is also super helpful for my own scheduling.
10: The horned half-goat, half-demon figure who punishes naughty children during the holiday season also addressed individual members of the board.
11: Mr. Rosa, I'd like to thank you for defending Flock Cameras in the past. You, sir, are the type of hero the surveillance state needs. Ms. Favreau, your dedication to being informed is just not showing me a commitment to the side of evil. Step it up. And Mr. Darris O'Connor is missing tonight. But his proposal last winter to ban these in Bill Ricka? Lame. To sum up, I'm all in favor of Bill Ricka keeping up the current 24/7 AI spy devices and putting up more in the near future.
10: Select Board Chair Mike Riley then invited Krampus to take part in an upcoming Halloween 5K. Dan McCready, WATD News.
6: All right, we are going to be right back in a minute here with your traffic report and Rob Gilman's weather forecast. Thank you for your patience here. technical difficulties this morning we've just sorted through. 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
13: And good morning. It is Friday morning, and let's get a look now at 24. Well, we've got a crash in the left lane. This is 24 North, right at 139 in Stoughton, and traffic is jammed back to Route 27 in Brockton. So very tough ride early there due to that issue. Route 3, looks like everything's cleared up in the Pembroke-Marshfield area from that earlier deer strike near 139, and then it looks pretty good up into Braintree. The expressway northbound slowing down around East Milton as you make your way up towards Southampton Street, 18 minutes, Braintree to Boston. Down the Cape, not seeing any early issues at the Sagamore or Bourne. Traffic on the nines every morning, traffic emergencies when they happen on WATD. Now, the updated South Shore weather.
14: Dry first thing as we go through this morning, an extended nor'easter, windy, the rain moving on to the Cape through the early afternoon, into the Plymouth area, gradually into Boston. That'll be later tonight. In the low to mid-60s, the winds increasing and the rain increasing in intensity. Tonight, in the mid-50s, rain heavy at times. Tomorrow, with winds gusting to 60 miles an hour and higher, that can bring down tree limbs and power lines. That wind going into Sunday with rain in the low 60s at best. The high wind warning is up right through early morning on Sunday. A storm warning out over the ocean, and a coastal flood warning here along the South Shore. Right into Monday, as I see it, that'll be extended with the rain gradually diminishing and the winds gradually subsiding. Expect localized moderate coastal flooding with several high tides right into at least Monday. Next weather in just 10 minutes for WATD. I'm meteorologist Rob Gilman.
6: 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The South Shore's Morning News continues with Mr. Fun, Rob Hakala, on 95.9 WATD.
13: Lori, thank you so much. The South Shore's Morning News continues. It is Friday, the 25th of September. I am Rob Hakala with the morning team. We're going to be with you till 10 o'clock. Kathy in for Audrey at that time. And, of course, you on the text line as we gear up for the big nor'easter, 781-837-4900. 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All right, so let's see. We'll get a couple of our local birthdays that we wanted to highlight today on this 25th of September. So let's do some happy birthdays for some local individuals that are celebrating today. And let's give them their due, Lori. We have on our list today Peter Sprague from Abington.
15: Oh!
13: Happy birthday
15: to... Happy birthday!
13: Peter Sprague from Abington. Also our good friend, a great realtor. And she is, with the Plymouth Area Chamber of Commerce. She is president of the board. Sandra Smith has a birthday today.
6: Very good.
13: Happy birthday. A great realtor, Sandra
6: Not
13: Smith.
6: Not realtor. When did it become realtor and why? Jaguar.
13: Just like Jaguar.
15: Ding.
13: Right. Sandra Smith is today celebrating a birthday from Plymouth. Bill Richter from Scituate, in charge of the music program at Scituate Public Schools, and he has helped us out throughout the years with the concerts for the holidays. Bill Richter, great individual from Scituate. Happy birthday. Tom Sergio from Plymouth. Happy birthday, Tom. Lori Sullivan has a birthday today. Happy birthday, Lori Sullivan. The South Shore's Lori Sullivan.
6: Oh.
13: Also, we want to say happy birthday to Tara Neves as well. Happy birthday, Tara.
6: Happy birthday.
13: And we've got one in for Dan. Happy birthday to John C. Anderson. Mr. Anderson has a birthday today. John C. Anderson. Happy birthday, Mr. Anderson. And he also says an early shout-out, if you could, for another one of his friends, Terry Maxwell. An early shout-out for a birthday this weekend for Terry Maxwell. And there you go. That's our world-famous list. Thank you, Lori.
6: Oh, thank you. I owed you one, Rob.
13: All right. 95.9 WATD. All right, so let's get to a couple of these text messages here. We want to say good morning, Steve Parker, checking in. Good morning to you, Steve. Gray Wolf from Kingston, still dealing with some health issues. And Gray Wolf said he's still waiting for his attorney to call so that he can move back to his apartment. Thank you, Gray Wolf. Jimmy V checked in on gas prices. News flash for you. Gas in Holbrook Center, if you can still believe it. And I find it hard every day to believe that it's still under $4 a gallon. But Jimmy V says, believe it or not, it still is. He gassed up last night under $4 a gallon. How about that? And Patty from Middleborough wants to remind people today, a lot of people are making today 9-2-5 a day to celebrate the life of Dolly Parton because of the great movie, you remember, 9-5 with Dolly Parton.
6: I'm slow. It took me a beat there to get that.
13: What the day is, It's not, she was born in January, so it's nothing to do with her birthday.
6: No.
13: And, of course, she died towards the end of August, which is so sad. She was 80 years old. But 9-2-5 is a good day for Dolly Parton. 9-2-5. All right, so there you go. And that is our text messages this morning on 95.9 WATD. All right, let's see. It is 6:18 now, and watching your money, let's get the recap on Wall Street now. And it's time now to check in with ABC as we recap the markets from Thursday on WATD.
16: From ABC News, Wall Street Now. Another loss for the major stock indexes. The Dow Jones closed down 161 points at 51,349 Thursday, 3,000 points below the high watermark set in August. The S&P and NASDAQ were flat yesterday. The Middle East conflict pushed the price of Brent crude back above $106 a barrel overnight. At the consumer level, regular unleaded gasoline is going for an average $4.49 a gallon, up $1.33 from a year ago. As public opposition to data centers grows, Google next week is to take an early step towards sending one into space. Project Suncatcher is a mission to test how well the company's Tensor Processing Units, TPUs, perform while orbiting Earth. Jane Smith is no longer CEO at the Family First Credit Union in Michigan after she posted an AI-generated image of herself and her family wearing Lake America sweatshirts. President Trump has demanded that Canada's Lake Ontario be renamed. Smith says the image was a joke, not meant for public viewing. Jim Ryan, ABC News.
13: 6:19. Back out to the roads we go. WATD traffic and weather on the nines. 24 north. Crash near 139 has cleared. 24 north near 139 in Stoughton. That crash is gone. Traffic's back to Route 27 in Brockton. Route 3, not seeing any big delays along the South Shore. 93 northbound is slow in Braintree, getting onto the expressway. Northbound expressway is filled in from East Milton up towards Southampton Street. Traffic on the Nines every morning. Traffic emergencies when they happen on WATD. Now.

0: the updated South Shore weather. And let's get the update from our chief meteorologist, Rob Gilman, with the South Shore's most accurate and dependable weather. 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
1: Dry first thing as we go through this morning, an extended nor'easter, windy. The rain moving on to the Cape through the early afternoon into the Plymouth area, gradually into Boston. That'll be later tonight in the low to mid-60s. The wind's increasing and the rain increasing in intensity tonight in the mid-50s. Rain heavy at times tomorrow with winds gusting to 60 miles an hour and higher that can bring down tree limbs and power lines. That wind going into Sunday with rain in the low 60s at best. A high wind warning is up right through early morning on Sunday. A storm warning out over the ocean. And a coastal flood warning here along the South Shore. Right into Monday as I see it, that'll be extended with the rain gradually diminishing and the winds gradually subsiding. Expect localized moderate coastal flooding with several high tides right into at least Monday. Next weather in just 10 minutes for WATD. I'm meteorologist Rob Gilman.
0: 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And right now outside our studio in Marshfield, we're at 57 degrees at the weather station WATD. We'll have a check of sports coming up next.
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0: WATD Sports at 6:23. Good morning. 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Quincy College. And let's get to work. All right, Red Sox lost last night, losing to the Cleveland Guardians by a score of 1-0. And so the Guardians take the series. And also with the win, the Guardians clinch a playoff spot for the third straight year. They're guaranteed at least an American League wild card and hold a one-game lead over the Chicago White Sox in the AL Central. The Red Sox clinched a playoff spot earlier this week, still looking to firm up their seed. The Red Sox and Cubs meeting, of course, the weather playing a role at, as you can imagine, going to be very, very wet, very windy over at the ball yard. They have moved the Sunday game to today. Sox and Cubs at 1:05 this afternoon. Let's get a look at the baseball scoreboard and other American League action. The White Sox over the Royals 9-1. Yankees beat the Rays 6-4. Astros over the Athletics 7-5. The Angels over the Mariners 6-4. And the Rangers beat the Mets in interleague action 3-1. Turning to Thursday night football, the Atlanta Falcons beat the Green Bay Packers 35-14. Patriots will be in Jacksonville Sunday to take on the Jaguars at 1. Preseason hockey, the Flyers beat the Bruins in Philadelphia last night 2-0. Preseason hockey tonight, Bruins are in D.C. to take on the Washington Capitals at 7. And now, South Shore Sports, let's turn it over now to Brendan Connolly with the local action. Brendan?
5: That's right, guys. Gear up because we have a nor'easter headed our way. Luckily, a lot of our South Shore football teams were able to get in their games last night. Let's kick things off with those results. In a matchup between two of the state's elite programs,

0: Marshfield walked it off against Bridgewater Raynham, winning 18-15. Mikey Apple drilled the game-winning field goal in the closing seconds for the Rams. Abington topped Dennis Yarmouth, rolling 41-14. Naz Paulding had over 300 all-purpose yards for the Green Wave, finishing with four total touchdowns. Cohasset got back on the winning track, erupting for a 48-21 victory over Plymouth North. Santos Santiago had 87 yards rushing to go with three touchdowns as Randolph shut out Wareham 34-0. Hanover eked out a win over West Bridgewater, holding on 14-13. The Pembroke Titans continued their great start to the season, recording a 34-7 win over Sandwich. South Shore Tech ran past Old Colony, winning 30-14. In boys soccer news, Sitchwood blanked Hanover, winning 1-0. Hingham fought to a tie with Plymouth North, closing things out at 2-2. Pembroke defeated Plymouth South, winning 5-0. Duxbury doubled up Silver Lake, winning a 1-0 nail-biter. Marshfield pulled away from Whitman-Hanson, coasting 8-0. Abington won its matchup with O'Brien, cruising 5-0. On the girls' side, Norwell shut out North Quincy, winning 4-0. Whitman-Hanson edged Marshfield, winning a 2-1 contest. Duxbury silenced Silver Lake, rolling 4-0. Hanover registered a victory, defeating Sitchwood 1-0. Abington doubled up Brockton, winning 4-2. Braintree topped Newton North in the Bay State Conference, winning 2-1. On the volleyball circuit, Middleborough swept Abington 3-0. And lastly, Pembroke shut out Falmouth, winning by the final score of 3-0. Looking for some football action tonight? Keep it tuned to WATD for a North Shore versus South Shore matchup as Marblehead clashes with Scituate. Kickoff is scheduled for 7 o'clock, and you can hear it all right here on 95.9 WATD. Brendan Connolly, WATD Sports.
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6: 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It is 6:29. Traffic and weather in the nines. Northbound expressway busy from East Milton up towards Andrew Square. Route 3, a little slow at the top end, but not too bad. Plymouth to Weymouth, 24 is slow. Route 27 in Brockton up past 139 in Stoughton. South Shore weather. Windy and extended nor'easter rain from Cape to Boston by late afternoon. The high 64 tonight, a high wind warning. Rain heavy at times, low 54 tomorrow. High wind warning, gusts 55 to 60 miles per hour. Rain heavy at times, a high near 62. Right now, we're at 57 degrees in Marshfield. Good morning. It is 6:30.
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8: Windy, 58 degrees around the South Shore at 6:30. Good Friday morning. I'm Laurie Kirby, WATD News. 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And again, we are tracking an early season nor'easter that is going to be a duration storm throughout the weekend. A high wind warning is now off for the entire Massachusetts coastline ahead of this powerful storm. Joining us now live with more on the track and the timeline is Chief Meteorologist Rob Gilman. And Rob, what's the impact for the South Shore?
9: Lots of impacts. Right now, it's beauty. And that is red sky in the morning. You know the rest of that, Laurie.
8: Yes, it's a sailor's warning.
9: Yes, it is. And in fact, it's a storm warning for sailors. That's the equivalent of a hurricane warning for the open ocean and even right into the bay as we go through this entire storm event. A lot of extra preparations being done, I hope, right in our harbors. I mean, this is early in the season. A lot of boat owners have their crafts in the water, until Columbus Day or so. So this is kind of goes against a lot of our nature to be taking these precautions on the last weekend of September. But that's the idea, storm warning for the ocean waters and into the bay, and a high wind warning, as you said, that's going to stay up right through early Sunday morning.
8: And what about the coastal flood concern? How concerned are you about coastal flooding from the storm with those astronomically high tides?
9: I'm extremely concerned, and we can't get that message out loudly enough. We have wonderful, trained, experienced, local harbor masters, emergency management teams here on the South Shore. So there's your information source, because every town is different. Look at the way Hull extends out into the bay, and look at the orientation of Plymouth and Duxbury Beach and all the Green Harbor and the different communities along Marshfield's coastline. So it's all, about the local community, and that's where you're going to get your best information preparing for this coastal flood. And this is not just one tide, and that's, the main idea, and I've heard this for many years from emergency managers, that's when you get several high tides that you get property damage, you get people trapped in their cars and homes, and there has to be extraordinary efforts made to rescue. That's the kind of storm event we're looking at.
8: There is that potential here then. That doesn't sound moderate. What kind of storm surge are we anticipating?
9: We're anticipating 2.5 to 5 feet of storm surge. And that's an interesting point. We've had an increase in moderate coastal flood events, and these are the events that bring to mind the most recent event like this, I would say, was March of 2018, where there were several high tides over a course of a few days. And that's, moderate coastal flooding means a storm surge on top of an astronomically high tide that gets to 13.5 feet. It doesn't have to get to major. Major is 15 feet above. We've only had that once or twice in our history. But when you have a moderate coastal flood, time and time again, battering the beach, causing beach erosion, that's what we're warning against. That's why there is a coastal flood warning up. It's up until Sunday right now, but we're going to still be looking at east winds to northeast winds at 20 to 40 miles an hour into the highest tide, and this is the full moon cycle, onto Monday. So I'd expect this to go and get extended right into Monday.
8: Push by wind gust, how strong maximum, Rob?
9: Maximum would be around 65, 70. I think that's going to be reserved to the extreme ocean area around the Outer Cape. I think for most of our most exposed areas, we're looking at 60 miles an hour, perhaps stronger, as we go through, especially tomorrow and tomorrow night.
8: Mm-hmm. And a whole lot of rain with this, right?
9: That's right.

0: December, it's not January. The coldest year over us will be around 55 or 60 degrees. So that's great that we can deal with this kind of power outage situation without freezing over the next several days. That's part of the good news. Also, you know, it's coming on a weekend, and that helps a little bit in planning and staying off the roads where you need to stay off the roads, especially on the coast. You know, it's really two different events here on the South Shore. We have such an amazing area. That's why people want to live here. It's the coastal event, and I'm talking about the immediate coastal properties, coastal roads, and it's everywhere else, just inland of the immediate coastal neighborhoods where the wind will be the biggest issue and power outages.
1: Mm-hmm. All right, Rob Gilman, our chief meteorologist here with Precision Weather on WATD. And, of course, he's a South Shore guy, so we are so lucky to have a scientist who is on the South Shore and prioritizes the South Shore's weather impact. Rob, thank you for your time.
0: On WATD. We'll keep up to date right through the weekend into early next week, Lauren.
1: I'll be here. All right, we'll be back. The news brought to you by South Shore Gutter Monkeys.
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4: No monkeys were harmed in the making of this commercial.
1: Church bells tolled across France for the first papal visit to the secular nation in 18 years. President Macron greeting Pope Leo at the airport in Paris. The pontiff hopes to draw attention to his appeals for peace at a time of war and for greater reflection as AI questions the very essence of what it means to be human. The Pope will preside over a youth summit tomorrow, as many as a million people anticipated during the pontiff's visit to France. Starbucks planning to close 250 North American stores soon. The company has not said which coffee houses are closing or how many are here in the U.S. Traffic and weather together coming up in a minute here, brought to you by AutoShine Auto Body. 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
8: 6:39 on your Friday morning, and we are dealing with delays on 24 northbound from Route 27 in Brockton up past 139 in Stoughton. Route 3 on the South Shore ride looks pretty quiet so far. I mean, lighter volume. You got some company out there, but it's moving from Plymouth right up to Weymouth. Some pockets around Union Street. The expressway northbound slowing down. Adams Street up towards Southampton Street. 93 northbound is busy. Route 37 onto the expressway. 128 northbound has some pockets from 95 in Canton up to 109 in Dedham. This report is sponsored by 95.9.

0: 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Traffic on the nines every morning. Traffic emergencies when they happen on WATD. Now, South Shore weather.
1: From the Blue Hill Weather Station, Raul Gilman was just with us live, and here's the forecast for today ahead of the nor'easter. Windy today, very windy right now. The surf is already pounding our coastline. This is an extended nor'easter. Rain from the Cape to begin to Boston by late this afternoon into this evening. High today 64. Tonight high wind warning. Rain heavy at times, low 54. Tomorrow, Saturday, high wind warning, gusts 60, even 70 miles per hour. Think about that. Hurricane force is 74 miles per hour. Very close to hurricane force winds in some of those gusts. Storm surge, more than 2.5 feet, even higher. Moderate flooding, astronomically high tides. In fact, we could have several high tides into Monday that could cause problems in those low-lying areas and coastal communities. We'll be tracking the storm through the duration for you. Right now, 58 in Marshfield at the weather station WATD. I'm Laurie Kirby at 642. The South Shore's Morning News continues with your host, Rob Hakla, on 95.9 WATD.
0: Thanks so much. Good morning to you. Good morning, everyone. Great to have you along on this Friday, heading into the nor'easter weekend. The South Shore's Morning News on your radio, everywhere in the Odyssey app. We will have our YouTube feed live after 7. You can watch live or later. 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We got John from Marshfield checking in with some sports information, so we'll get to that coming up at 6:52. And if you have any photos or any other information, you can send them in. 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We won't have Name That Tune this week with Stephen Kurdianis. He is off this week, but we will have him on quite a bit, I think every Friday in October, I think he mentioned. So we'll be talking to Stephen Kurdianis quite a bit on Friday mornings. Also later on this morning, we'll have our Sports Insider. We'll talk about the Patriots and the Red Sox and also what's going on with high school football from our Sports Insider, Mr. Quinn Kelly. That'll be coming up in the 9 o'clock hour. All right, so more stormy weather on our way. You heard our chief meteorologist, Rob Gilman, and extended there with WATD's Laurie Kirby talking about the coastal impact, and Rob Gilman talking about the unique nature of every South Shore town, whether it be Hull or Scituate or Marshfield or Plymouth and Duxbury, and the different coastal needs they have when it comes to these storms in terms of also the impact and how it affects seawalls as well, depending on the storm, depending on the tide and what town you're in. And federal funding cuts this year stalled some seawall repairs in the Scituate area. This was designed to protect communities from storms like this. We get more of this audio from CBS Boston. This is Christina Rex making a trip over to Scituate.
2: Waterproof siding will hopefully be installed at Kevin Gill's oceanfront Scituate home by tomorrow.
3: We're in the middle of that project, and lo and behold, here we are with a new nor'easter that just stumbled upon us.
0: Boy.
2: His first line of defense, the seawall.
3: So this is the old seawall. You can see there's cracks in it.
2: Compared to the older, crumbling parts, the newest portion of the seawall is thicker, taller, and deeper. But that new addition ends just inches from Gill's property.
3: We may have to wait till 2028. I'm not sure.
2: He's referencing federal money to help shore it up.
4: There's about $30 million in projects that they're not going to fund at this point.
2: Scituate Town Administrator Jim Boudreau says this isn't an emergency, but a huge headache. FEMA now refuses to pay out money it had granted at least 7 Massachusetts coastal towns over a decade ago. The feds say the towns have taken too long to get the actual work done.
4: The permitting has been absolutely nightmarish.
2: In a letter this summer, Governor Healey urged the feds to reconsider.

0: writing, quote, "This funding is essential to repair coastal infrastructure that sustained significant damage."
1: A lot of work. We've been trying to get this done. I thought we would just spot at the finish line to get ready to go to bid, and then the Fed said, all right, it's taking too long. We're not going to do it anymore.
0: In a statement this evening, Governor Healey said President Trump is hurting Massachusetts' ability to make its communities safer by freezing these federal funds, saying she'll work to make sure the state gets the money. In Marshfield, Christina Rex.
2: All right, that's Christina Rex reporting from the Marshfield Scituate area, looking at seawalls and how much is politics part of it. All right, well, you'll have each side there talking about that. All right, the time now is 6:46 on WATD, and coming up, we'll get an update on traffic and weather on the nines on WATD.
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2: Back out to the roads at 6:49. WATD traffic and weather. We update it every 10 minutes on the nines. And the ride on the expressway northbound remains heavy and slow from Adams Street up towards Southampton Street. Route 3 on the northbound side looks pretty good along the south shore from Plymouth up to Braintree. 24 is slow from Harrison Boulevard up past 139. 128 northbound is sluggish from 95 in Canton up past Route 1 in Dedham. And again, the expressway toughest portion looks to be around East Milton, heading up towards Andrews Square. It's about a 21-minute drive, Braintree to Boston. Down the Cape, not too bad at the Sagamore. We do have reduced speeds at the Bourne Bridge. Traffic on the nines every morning. Traffic emergencies when they happen on WATD. Now the updated South Shore weekend weather. Let's get the latest now from our chief meteorologist, Rob Gilman, with their South Shore's most accurate and dependable weather, being sponsored by Cape Cod 5, passionate about supporting the financial wellness of individuals, families, and businesses across southeastern Massachusetts. 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Cape Cod 5.
10: Dry first thing as we go through this morning, an extended nor'easter, windy. The rain moving on to the Cape through the early afternoon into the Plymouth area, gradually into Boston. That'll be later tonight.

0: in the low to mid 60s. The winds increasing and the rain increasing in intensity. Tonight in the mid 50s. Rain heavy at times. Tomorrow with winds gusting to 60 miles an hour and higher that can bring down tree limbs and power lines. That wind going into Sunday with rain in the low 60s at best. A high wind warning is up right through early morning on Sunday. A storm warning out over the ocean. And a coastal flood warning here along the South Shore. Right into Monday as I see it, that'll be extended with the rain gradually diminishing and the winds gradually subsiding. Expect localized moderate coastal flooding with several high tides right into at least Monday. Next weather in just 10 minutes for WATD. I'm meteorologist Rob Gilman.
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1: 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Don't forget, Corn Festival this weekend, postponed. They're going to have a new date soon on that. All right, so loss for the Red Sox last night. They lose to the Cleveland Guardians, 1-0. The Guardians take the series tonight. Or I should say today, the Red Sox taking on the Chicago Cubs. It's a day-night doubleheader, 1:05 and 6:05. Preseason hockey, Flyers beat the Bruins 2-0 last night. Tonight, preseason Bruins will take on the Washington Capitals at 7. Thursday night football, the Falcons beat the Packers 35-14. Patriots will be in Jacksonville Sunday to take on the Jaguars at 1. And the Legacy will be out west tonight to battle Seattle Reign FC. That'll be at 8:30. That's your update on sports.
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1: 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Rob Hackelow with the morning team. ABC's Mary Bruce recapping the White House summit with China President Xi Jinping as she talks to ABC's Brad Milkey in the Start Here podcast.
5: President Trump has met a lot of world leaders this week. That's what happens when the world comes to the United Nations and you're the U.S. president. You can shake hands with as many of them as you want, but perhaps no meeting mattered more than this one yesterday in Washington. In a variety of ways, the U.S. and China are on kind of a collision path. The U.S. is used to being the world's dominant superpower, while China is ascendant, and whenever Chinese President Xi Jinping wants something, whether it's a megacity built from scratch or a larger military or an entire AI industry, well, he's got a billion people at his disposal to make it happen. But while clear rivals, there's also a case to be made that these two countries' fates are intertwined. They can make each other's lives easier or much, much harder, which is why when Xi made his way down a red carpet toward Washington yesterday for an official state visit, you could tell everyone had their game faces on. Let's go straight to the West Wing now. ABC's chief White House correspondent Mary Bruce is standing by. Mary, general vibes check. What was it like over there?
6: A lot of pomp and circumstance, Brad. I mean, the president really pulled out all of the stops to welcome Chinese President Xi. This was a lavish display from the Trump administration. There were troops on display, military jets flying overhead, Trump giving Xi a special tour of his White House renovations, eager to show off his new helipad. Trump telling reporters that Xi, quote, loves good granite. The president even taking Xi onto Marine One. The president piling on the praise from the start. And inside the White House, the president declared that he and the Chinese leader, quote, have forged a friendship, a truly great friendship. He said it was built on mutual respect and the vital interests of our people. But he did not mention the war with Iran and China's support for Iran as it targets American troops and allies in the war. Now, for his part, Xi called the interests of China and the U.S., quote, deeply intertwined, adding that their competition, quote, should be a race of catching up with one another, not a wrestle in which one either wins or loses.
5: But this is the thing, is when it comes to the world of artificial intelligence, people increasingly say there is kind of one big winner and one big, like, whoever's first to become like the dominant AI player is a winner. And so did that end up being kind of one of the more heated discussions that was anticipated, at least? And what are the two sides thinking about?
6: Yeah, I mean, the rapid growth of AI certainly is a critical issue for discussion here. And while the president did say that it would be a big topic of discussion, he said in a post before yesterday's summit that he wants to leave it exactly where it is. And he said that's China's position also. So it doesn't seem that much progress was made when it comes to the question of any possible future coordination between the U.S. and China on this issue.
5: Wait, that's wild, because we've been hearing so much about how American AI companies are sort of looking to China, being like, we'd really like to slow down how much these AI agents are able to do without human input. China is like, we would like to regulate more like who's able to use these systems, but they're less concerned about, you know, the doomsday scenarios. And so what, you just got each country being like, okay, I guess we'll stick with where we are. What other issues were coming up between these two countries?
6: Certainly there are plenty of other topics they could discuss, everything from trade to the pandas that China is now gifting to the Atlanta Zoo. But I think the overarching theme here is that while the day was heavy on ceremony, it seemed to be light on substance. There were not deliverables that were announced coming out of these meetings. In fact, the two leaders spent just about 90 minutes together behind closed doors throughout the entire day. This was really a show of friendship and the personal relationship between the two countries, more than it seemed to be focused on coming out and announcing concrete progress on some of these thornier issues.
5: But that's really interesting that the friendship itself, like, President Trump seems to have taken some heat for even inviting Xi, right? Why?
6: Yet, look, on Capitol Hill, many Republicans are unhappy with the president for embracing the Chinese leader right in the middle of this war.
7: I mean, Xi's here now. I mean, I understand that, you know, Trump has to meet, he has to be diplomatic, but Xi's a despicable person that is killing us with fentanyl, building a military to try to defeat us.
8: The idea that we are rolling out the red carpet for authoritarian leaders, especially when we have very strong information about China being engaged in supporting Iran, targeting us. Everything's turned over on its head right now.
6: Democrats are also zeroing in on China's support for Iran. Look, you're hearing from members of both parties on the Hill who are urging the president to get tougher on China. I'm not sure we saw much of that yesterday.
5: Really interesting, especially since President Trump, in regard to AI, kept saying American companies need to be fighting China in this race. And now everything's sort of kumbaya for the moment. All right. Mary Bruce, thank you so much.
6: Thanks, Brad.
1: 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It is 6:59. Traffic and weather on the nines and the ride on the expressway, Heavy Adams Street to Southampton Street. Route 3, not too bad along the South Shore. 24, some slowdowns up through Avon and Stoughton. South Shore weather for today. We will have windy conditions, an extended nor'easter. We're going to have rain from Cape to Boston by late afternoon, a high 64 tonight. High wind warning, rain heavy at times, a low 54.
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10: News, I'm Brian Clark. Millions of Americans in the paths of some big storms up and down the East Coast. Preparations are underway for a nor'easter expected to start hitting later today. Those alerts extend from New England to the Carolinas. ABC's Hannah Batah has more.
11: On North Carolina's Outer Banks, parts of Highway 12, a crucial main artery there, badly damaged. Nearby homes also threatened. And along the Virginia coast, entire neighborhoods underwater.
10: And Hurricane Nolo is one of several storms spinning through the Pacific right now, threatening to dump what could be feet of rain on parts of Hawaii, raising worries about flooding. The summit between President Trump and China's Xi Jinping continues today in Washington.

0: and with a joint visit to the National Archives. So far, though, no concrete agreements have emerged from the meetings. Iran's now offering to reopen the Strait of Hormuz if the U.S. agrees to several conditions, including lifting the American blockade. This is ABC News. Blowback from tense relations between the U.S. and Canada cost a border state resident her job, says ABC's Jim Ryan.
1: Jane Smith is no longer CEO at the Family First Credit Union in Michigan after she posted an AI-generated image of herself and her family wearing Lake America sweatshirts. President Trump has demanded that Canada's Lake Ontario be renamed. Smith says the image wasn't a political statement, but a joke not meant for public viewing.
0: AI and photos also generated controversy at Stanford University, which used AI to alter a photo of three students and change the appearance and race of the people depicted. Freshman Cavender Patel said,
2: "It's kind of unacceptable. You know, Stanford is a place where we have, they actually pride themselves on having students from like over 60 different countries in their incoming class. Like they have diversity. They shouldn't need to fabricate it."
0: Stanford acknowledged the alterations and its lack of disclosure violated its AI policy. I'm Brian Clark, ABC News.
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3: 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Strong winds, 58 degrees around the South Shore at 7:02. Good Friday morning ahead of a nor'easter that we're tracking here on WATD. I'm Laurie Kirby, WATD News. 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Right now, all across the entire Massachusetts coastline, we have a high wind warning up. The surf is already pounding ahead of astronomically high tides tomorrow. Multi-day nor'easter moving in. And we checked in with our chief meteorologist, Rob Gilman, who says you should be preparing right now.
5: From Plymouth along the South Shore to Boston later tomorrow afternoon. The winds gusting to 60 miles an hour and higher. High wind watch up Saturday for the height of the storm. Rain heavy at times. And right into Sunday.
3: Right. And even through Monday, in terms of the storm surge, particularly concerning 2.5 to 5 feet here, we are anticipating coastal flooding, power outages, 60, even 70 mile per hour wind gusts. Keep in mind, hurricane force wind gusts are 74 miles per hour. And again, crews have been out even trimming the trees ahead of the storm, trying to get some of those brittle branches down. In terms of torrential rain, we'll have that as well, especially tomorrow, ramping up tonight as much as 4 inches of rain. And yes, we need the rain, but not that much that quickly. We have a lot more news coming up. And of course, Rob Gilman's full precision weather forecast for the weekend and this early season nor'easter in just a minute.
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3: WATD News Time is 7:05, and another historic document is on display today at the Plymouth County Registry of Deeds.
8: This particular record does relate to present times. It's a decision by the colonial court in 1662 to impose tariffs.
3: Register of Deeds John Buckley telling us that tariffs worked a little bit differently than they do today.
8: They were tariffs to make sure that things that were built in the colony were not transported out of the colony. So, for example, for the barrels that they sold, putting tariffs on them, those that were sold out of the colony because they wanted to to keep those

0: within the colony. You know, they're putting a charge of 3 pence a hundred for every barrel staves, and for full barrels, it was the bigger barrels that would control beef, pork, fish, wine, or beer. It was 8 pence a hundred hogshead statues.
1: Hoghead statues for 8 pence. The historic document will be on display, not the hoghead statues. That would be fun. From 9 o'clock this morning to 3 p.m. at the registry, which is 50 Obrey Street in Plymouth. A scary holiday figure attended a recent Bill Ricka Select Board meeting to discuss the controversial flock cameras. WATD's Dan McCready explains.
2: Next, Crumpus Pringle. I would imagine that's you.
3: Krampus came to the meeting to speak in favor of the automated license plate reader, or ALPR, systems made by Flock Safety, also known as Flock Cameras.
4: I've been keeping a list of who's naughty and who's nice for centuries. Frankly, it's about time you people started automating it. I know a lot of people say that's unconstitutional, but as a demon myself, I only believe in my own right to privacy and not anyone else's. The lack of security on these devices is also great for public access. You can go on YouTube and learn how to view the camera stream, and then you can spy on all the children you want. This is great for my job. Being able to track local police patterns is also super helpful for my own scheduling.
3: The horned half-goat, half-demon figure who punishes naughty children during the holiday season also addressed individual members of the board.
4: Mr. Rosa, I'd like to thank you for defending Flock cameras in the past. You, sir, are the type of hero the surveillance state needs. Ms. Favreau, your dedication to being informed is just not showing me a commitment to the side of evil. Step it up. And Mr. Darris O'Connor is missing tonight. But his proposal last winter to ban these in Bill Ricka? Lame. To sum up, I'm all in favor of Bill Ricka keeping up the current 24/7 AI spy devices and putting up more in the near future.
3: Select Board Chair Mike Riley then invited Krampus to take part in an upcoming Halloween 5K. Dan McCready, WATD News.
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9: Now, WATD traffic and weather on the nines.
10: Good morning. It is 7:09, and taking a look at the Friday drive, we do have some slow spots, but Route 3 along the South Shore is not one of them. That looks good from Clark Road in Plymouth up towards Union Street in Braintree. Not seeing any big delays there. Northbound on the expressway, slowing down from Furnace Brook, Adams Street up towards Southampton Street. It's about a 22 to 23 minute drive from Braintree to Boston. 24 on the northbound side is busy. Harrison Boulevard to 139. 128 northbound is sluggish. 95 in Canton up to 109 in Dedham. And down the Cape, not seeing any big delays at the Sagamore. A little bit of company over at the Bourne. Traffic on the nines every morning. Traffic emergencies when they happen on WATD. Now, the updated South Shore weather.
11: Dry first thing as we go through this morning, an extended nor'easter, windy, the rain moving on to the Cape through the early afternoon into the Plymouth area, gradually into Boston. That'll be later tonight in the low to mid-60s, the winds increasing and the rain increasing in intensity. Tonight in the mid-50s, rain heavy at times. Tomorrow, with winds gusting to 60 miles an hour and higher, that can bring down tree limbs and power lines. That wind going into Sunday with rain.

0: rain in the low 60s at best. The high wind warning is up right through early morning on Sunday. A storm warning out over the ocean and a coastal flood warning here along the South Shore. Right into Monday, as I see it, that'll be extended with the rain gradually diminishing and the winds gradually subsiding. Expect localized moderate coastal flooding with several high tides right into at least Monday. Next weather in just 10 minutes for WATD. I'm meteorologist Rob Gilman.
1: And those winds are really picking up, and the surf is pounding our shoreline right now ahead of what's going to be a very intense storm throughout the weekend. We'll be here 58 of Marshfield at the weather station WATD. I'm Lori Kirby at 712. 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
2: 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All right, well, we mentioned Stephen Karadionis off. He's got a busy, busy week, so no Name That Tune today. However, Stephen tells us he is going to be up for, I think, just about every Friday in October. So we're going to have a lot of Name That Tune with Stephen Karadionis, and we'll play for more great Phil vouchers coming up in October on WATD. All right, so let's see. We've got up on our webpage, by the way, all the information about the rescheduled events, and there are a lot of them. There were some big signature events that were expected to take place this weekend, including the Seafood Festival in Plymouth, Shuck Fest in Duxbury with the Oysters. We also had Endless Summer in Hull, King Richard's Fairs going on. We also had, well, the Corn Festival as well. You're right, at the South Shore Natural Science Center, or I should say now they have it over at the Main Center in Hanover and the Emelson Center in Hanover, Corn Fest, but that's not happening. And so we have the rescheduled events, although we're still waiting, I think, for official word on the reschedule of the Corn Festival. But check out the webpage, 959WATD.com, 959WATD.com, sponsored by Hingham Lumber. All right, so there's Ed Sheeran, right? Is this show still happening as well, despite the protests? I mean, with the weather, right? They're changing everything around, but people are still going to go see Ed Sheeran in the rain in Foxborough. Let's see. Ed Sheeran Gillette Stadium protests planned. This all because of the removal of Macklemore, and other members of Ed Sheeran's own band have also decided to not perform to stand with Macklemore. Here's NBC Boston.
4: Protesters will be at Ed Sheeran's concert in Foxborough this weekend. Massachusetts Peace Action says it's planning a demonstration Saturday afternoon before the show begins. They say this is in solidarity with Macklemore after he was dropped from the tour because of comments he made about the humanitarian crisis in Gaza at a previous tour stop. Robert Kraft took issue with what the rapper said and joined with other stadium owners to basically pull him from the show. Mm-hmm. That led to Ed Sheeran's manager agreeing with the move. Days later, though, other opening acts and even Ed Sheeran's own house band quit the tour in solidarity with Macklemore.
2: All right, so anyone going to see Ed Sheeran? I know some people have wanted to get their money back, and I think they are going to make that happen now because the show is certainly different than what you paid for. I can get that. Ed Sheeran at Gillette. There are important changes to the time of the concert and the schedule as well. after the singer-songwriter's opening acts were dropped from his Loop tour. Ed Sheeran scheduled to play in Foxborough tonight and tomorrow night. Macklemore, as you know, is supposed to open for him, but he was dropped from the tour by the concert promoter after saying Free Palestine on stage. We remember that happened at a concert in New Jersey. And opening acts, Lucas Graham, Aaron Rowe, and Irish folk band Vega also pulling out of the tour in protest. The stadium, of course, is owned by Mr. Robert Kraft, as we know, who also owns the Patriots. He called Ed Sheeran to say Macklemore would not be allowed to perform in Foxborough. He has since said he'll be donating $2 million to help humanitarian efforts in the region with the ongoing war between Israel and Palestine. Sheeran performed solo last weekend in Philadelphia. He told fans, quote, he never wanted to be an activist musician. Originally, Friday and Saturday shows are scheduled to start at 5:30. The parking lot set to open at 1:30, fans being able to enter the stadium at 3:30. But now that Sheeran is the only performer scheduled to take the stage, those times have been changed. The concert is scheduled to start at 8:30, with parking lots opening at 4:30 and gates opening at 6:30. The MBTA says it's also running special commuter rail trains to Foxborough for the Ed Sheeran Show. All right, text line, Lisa in Humrock about the storm, and she says, any storm in New England reminds me of the queen of broadcasting, which, who was that who did all that storm coverage? You're right, Shelby, the late, great Shelby Scott. She was out there getting pounded by all those storms to bring you coverage over the years. And that's for sure, yeah. Everybody remember, it's kind of a role that that she kind of became known for. And, you know, she kind of just worked herself into there. She was, I think, with Channel 4 from like 65 to 96, known for storm and blizzard coverage. All right, the time now is 7:18 on WATD, Watching Your Money. Time now for a recap on Wall Street.
5: From ABC News, Wall Street Now. Another loss for the major stock indexes. The Dow Jones closed down 161 points at 51,349 Thursday, 3,000 points below the high watermark set in August. The S&P and NASDAQ were flat yesterday. The Middle East conflict pushed the price of Brent crude back above $106 a barrel overnight. At the consumer level, regular unleaded gasoline is going for an average $4.49 a gallon, up $1.33 from a year ago. As public opposition to data centers grows, Google next week is to take an early step towards sending one into space. Project Suncatcher is a mission to test how well the company's Tensor Processing Units, TPUs, perform while orbiting Earth. Jane Smith is no longer CEO at the Family First Credit Union in Michigan after she posted an AI-generated image of herself and her family wearing Lake America sweatshirts. President Trump has demanded that Canada's Lake Ontario be renamed. Smith says the image was a joke, not meant for public viewing. Jim Ryan, ABC News.
2: 7:19 WATD traffic and weather on the nines. Back out to the roads we go. And we are looking at some slowdowns on the expressway northbound, starting around Adams Street, and it's heavy and slow up towards Andrews Square. Southbound side of the expressway, looks like we've picked up an incident here. It looks like a crash southbound after Furnace Brook approaching the split, and that's starting to jam up southbound on the expressway. Route 3 northbound, a little busy near Union Street. Southbound, not bad at the Sagamore. We do have delays at the Bourne. 24 northbound is heavy, starting after Harrison Boulevard in Avon up towards 93. And 128 northbound is sluggish. 95 in Canton up to 109 in Dedham. Traffic on the nines every morning. Traffic emergencies when they happen on WATD. Now the updated South Shore weather. All right, let's get the details on the nor'easter. 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
6: Right, first thing as we go through this morning, an extended nor'easter.
0: windy. The rain moving on to the Cape through the early afternoon into the Plymouth area, gradually into Boston. That'll be later tonight. In the low to mid-60s, the winds increasing and the rain increasing in intensity. Tonight, in the mid-50s, rain heavy at times. Tomorrow, with winds gusting to 60 miles an hour and higher, that can bring down tree limbs and power lines. That wind going into Sunday with rain in the low 60s at best. A high wind warning is up right through early morning on Sunday. A storm warning out over the ocean, and a coastal flood warning here along the South Shore. Right into Monday, as I see it, that'll be extended with the rain gradually diminishing and the winds gradually subsiding. Expect localized moderate coastal flooding with several high tides right into at least Monday. Next, weather in just 10 minutes for WATD. I'm meteorologist Rob Gilman.
2: Thanks, Rob. And right now, our temperature outside our studio, 58 degrees at the weather station, WATD. Sports next.
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2: Good morning. It is 7:23. Time now for WATD Sports. Good morning. I'm Rob Hackelow. Well, a loss for the Red Sox last night. They lose to the Guardians 1-0 at Fenway, and the Guardians take this series. The Sox now take on the Cubs this weekend in a series that has seen the schedule shifted with the impending nor'easter. The Sox and Cubs will play a day-night doubleheader today. The first game at 1:05, the night game at 6:05. Preseason hockey, the Flyers beat the Bruins in Philadelphia last night, 2-0. Tonight in preseason, the Bruins are in D.C. to take on the Washington Capitals at 7. Thursday night football, the Atlanta Falcons beat the Green Bay Packers 35-14 for the Falcons to pick up their first win of the season. The Patriots will be in Jacksonville on Sunday afternoon to take on the Jaguars at 1. The Boston Legacy will be in action, tonight. They are going to be on the road, I should mention, in women's professional soccer tonight at 8:30. They'll be in Seattle to take on the Rain tonight at 8:30. The New England Revolution will be on the road Saturday night. They'll take on Real Salt Lake at 9:30. All right, we're going to get high school sports here. We had a couple of notes passed along. From our great listener, John from Marshfield. And where did John? He had some local sports information for us to pass along before we get to Brendan. So we'll pull that up here in just a moment, John. And thank you so much, by the way, for texting into the show. It's 781-837-4900. He did say some good news for the Marshfield boys soccer team. They improved to 6-0-1 with an impressive 8-0 win against the Panthers of Whitman Hansen. Brady Hansen, Cole Sombronski, Derek Hume each scored 2 goals, and Brennan Fish and Gabe Nelson followed with 1 each. Ian Sarabia had another shutout in the net. The Rams are in first place in the Patriot League. Next opponent, Quincy, Tuesday the 29th, go Rams. That is John from Marshfield. Here's Brendan with more on local sports.
8: That's right, guys. Gear up because we have a nor'easter headed our way. Luckily, a lot of our South Shore football teams were able to get in their games last night. Let's kick things off with those results. in a matchup between two of the state's elite programs. Marshfield walked it off against Bridgewater-Raynham, winning 18. 18-

0: 15. Mikey Apple drilled the game-winning field goal in the closing seconds for the Rams. Abington topped Dennis Yarmouth, rolling 41-14. Naz Paulding had over 300 all-purpose yards for the Green Wave, finishing with 4 total touchdowns. Cohasset got back on the winning track, erupting for a 48-21 victory over Plymouth North. Santos Santiago had 87 yards rushing to go with 3 touchdowns as Randolph shut out Wareham 34-0. Hanover eked out a win over West Bridgewater, holding on 14-13. The Pembroke Titans continued their great start to the season, recording a 34-7 win over Sandwich. South Shore Tech ran past Old Colony, winning 30-14. In boys soccer news, Sidgwick blanked Hanover, winning 1-0. Hingham fought to a tie with Plymouth North, closing things out at 2-2. Pembroke defeated Plymouth South, winning 5-0. Duxbury doubled up Silver Lake, winning a 1-0 nail-biter. Marshfield pulled away from Whitman-Hanson, coasting 8-0. Abington won its matchup with O'Brien, cruising 5-0. On the girls' side, Norwell shut out North Quincy, winning 4-0. Whitman-Hanson edged Marshfield, winning a 2-1 contest. Duxbury silenced Silver Lake, rolling 4-0. Hanover registered a victory, defeating Scituate 1-0. Abington doubled up Brockton, winning 4-2. Braintree topped Newton North in the Bay State Conference, winning 2-1. On the volleyball circuit, Middleborough swept Abington 3-0. And lastly, Pembroke shut out Falmouth, winning by the final score of 3-0. Looking for some football action tonight? Keep it tuned to WATD for a North Shore vs. South Shore matchup as Marblehead clashes with Scituate. Kickoff is scheduled for 7 o'clock, and you can hear it all right here on 95.9 WATD. Brendan Connolly, WATD Sports.
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3: 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Northbound expressways heavy Adams Street up towards Southampton Street. Southbound is slow from East Milton down to a right lane. It's a right lane breakdown, southbound expressway after Furnace Brook. Route 3 along the northbound side, some moderate volume in Braintree. Southbound, not too bad at the Sagamore. We do have delays up and over the Bourne Bridge getting on Cape 24. Some slowdowns near 139. South Shore weather. Windy and extended nor'easter, rain from Cape to Boston by late afternoon, a high 64 tonight, a high wind warning, rain heavy at times, a low 54. 58 in Marshfield. Good morning. It is 7:30.
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4: Winds picking up, 58 degrees around the South Shore at 7:30. Good Friday.

0: Friday morning ahead of a nor'easter. We're tracking it live on the South Shore's Morning News. I'm Laurie Kirby, WATD News. The news at 7:30 is sponsored by Bongi's Turkey Roost. Just because you're short on time, don't come up short on dinner. Pick up your fresh, delicious dinner at Bongi's in Duxbury, our top story today and throughout the weekend. A powerful nor'easter is on track to make significant impact on the South Shore. WATD Chief Meteorologist Rob Gilman says this storm will batter our coast for days.
1: Yeah, wonderful, trained, experienced, local harbor masters, emergency management teams here on the South Shore. So there's your information source, because every town is different. Look at the way Hull extends out into the bay, and look at the orientation of Plymouth and Duxbury Beach and all the Green Harbor and the different communities along Marshfield's coastline. So it's all, you know, about the local community, and that's where you're going to get your best information preparing for this coastal flood. And this is not just one tide, and that's, you know, the main idea, and I've heard this for many years from emergency managers. That's when you get several high tides that you get property damage, you get people trapped in their cars and homes, and there has to be extraordinary efforts made to rescue. That's the kind of storm event we're looking at.
0: Already, the ocean is wild with high tide just hours away when the waves will be battering the seawall in Scituate. Joining us live from Scituate right now is Town Administrator James Boudreaux. Good morning, James.
2: Good morning. How are you this morning?
0: I'm doing well. Set the scene for us. How intense is it right now in Scituate? Is this the calm before the proverbial storm?
2: It's blowing pretty well, but this is nothing like we're going to experience overnight and tomorrow and Sunday. So right now it's pretty choppy out there, but it's going to get progressively worse. They're now talking wind gusts up to 60 miles an hour. So we're expecting it to intensify and get much worse overnight and tomorrow and Sunday.
0: Okay, and you know, you've had some media crews down there, television crews from Boston covering the seawall. There's a gap in the seawall near a gentleman's home there because apparently, reportedly, FEMA cuts. And I'm wondering if you can address that. Are you concerned? Will the seawall in Scituate hold?
2: Yeah, the area with the cut in the seawall is not related to the FEMA project. This is a seawall reconstruction project that we're doing in the parking lot. In the harbor. That is the entranceway where the contractor gets onto the beach. We have over 200 tons of armor stone in that gap right now to seal it up. We're putting more in. So we are keeping a close eye on that, but we do expect that to be okay. We are always concerned about our seawalls. The FEMA damage was legacy projects that we have not been able to repair. Those seawalls are not an imminent danger of failure, but anytime we have a storm like this with northeast winds over several days with the beach erosion, I'll be concerned.
0: What are your greatest concerns for residents of Scituate, being the town administrator for the town of Scituate?
2: So right now we're concerned about the wind and the tides. The wind's out of the northeast, which is the worst we can have. It's going to be blowing for several days. That wind actually pins the water up against the coastline, and then each successive tide piles up on it. So we have Saturday's a 9-3, Sunday's a 9-7, Monday's 10-1. So if the wind's continuing to blow out of the northeast for those periods, the potential flooding we're going to see in our low-lying areas is going to get progressively worse. So the last conversation with National Weather, the storm could switch a little west, which could help with the wind at the end switching to the southeast. But right now we're concerned about the duration of the wind and those high tides.
0: Have you been in contact with the governor's office or the state management folks over at the bunker?
2: So the fire chief, Mark Donovan, will be communicating with the emergency management people in the state. I received a text from Lieutenant Governor Kim Driscoll just checking in, making sure we're okay, seeing if we need anything. So they're there if we need them. Hopefully we won't, but we're ready if anything happens.
0: When was it when you had to bring in the National Guard to get some folks out of flooded homes in low-lying areas of Scituate? What storm was that?
2: It's been a while, probably 2018, the March storm of 2018. The major snowstorm last year, we actually had some emergency management help from other towns to help with the snow removal. But you're probably going back to 2018 when we had people coming and helping with the flooding.
0: Rob Gilman is comparing the storm to that year, that storm, that March 2018 storm, Jim.
2: Yeah, that March 2018 storm, I mean, we had flooding probably for four or five tide cycles. We're potentially looking at this again. You know, it's not winter time, so I don't have to plow anything. But with the leaves on the trees, they're going to act as giant sails. They're also heavy.

0: cleanup people do their jobs. But today's your last day really to get ready. So get those generators gassed up, get everything tied down, and get ready to just hopefully stay in your house and wait for this to blow away.
1: Great. Jim, stay on the line, if you will. Rob's going to be the next voice you hear. I'm going to give you my cell so that we can be in contact over the weekend if we need to impart critical communications to our South Shore folks, okay?
0: Yep.
1: All right. Thanks so much. By the way, Eversource is preparing, too. Chris Gonzalez is in charge of the trees. Trees can be a major issue with winds like this when it comes to potential power outages.
2: This particular storm, like I said, we're expecting to see some high winds. That can lead to trees coming down, branches falling down. The fact that it's still September and the trees still have leaves on them, that's added weight on the end of those trees, which makes it even more risky that there's something that's going to happen. With the rain that we're expecting, we could also see trees uprooting, and so that's something that we're prepared for.
1: If you notice any down power lines, immediately call 911. Don't go near it. It could be live. Also call your utility provider. And again, what about that storm surge?
3: We're anticipating 2.5 to 5 feet of storm surge.
1: That's Rob Gilman, our chief meteorologist. You'll be hearing his extensive weekend weather forecast for this early season and powerful nor'easter coming up next and brought to you today by the Downtown Waterfront District and Bongi's Turkey Roost.
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6: Now, WATD traffic and weather on the nines.
7: 739 and the expressway southbound, that breakdown after Furnace Brook has been cleared, but still delays back towards Granite Ave. Northbound expressway is slow from Adams Street up towards Andrews Square. Route 3 is okay along the South Shore. Not seeing any delays north or southbound. Sagamore Bridge is fine. We do have delays up and over the Bourne Bridge. 24 on the northbound side is sluggish. Around Harrison Boulevard, you have reduced speeds up past 139. 128 northbound, some pockets. 95 in Canton, up past Route 1 in Dedham. Traffic on the nines every morning. Oh, hold on. Just getting a new crash updated here, so let me bring this in. This one is coming in southbound after Bryant Ave, and it's blocking the left and the far right lane. That's southbound after Bryant Ave. You're back to Granite Ave. Traffic on the nines every morning. Traffic emergencies when they happen on WATD. Now, South Shore weather.
3: At the Blue Hill Observatory, 51 degrees, dew point 44, still dry. As we go through this morning, brightening up with a northeasterly breeze, 16, gusting to 25 miles an hour, the barometer 30.21 inches. It's been high, it's falling a bit.

0: At Storm Center now starting to gain strength off of Cape Hatteras, North Carolina, and this nor'easter is going to track right up off the coast later tonight through tomorrow as it strengthens, and it's going to stall south and east of Long Island and tend to wobble to the west and then gradually out over the open ocean east of us, but that's going to take at least a few days. After a dry morning, rain moving on to the Cape early this afternoon, gradually into the Plymouth area later in Boston after dark tonight. As the winds increase, rain heavy at times overnight in the mid-50s. Very windy. Tomorrow, winds can gust to 60 miles an hour and even higher right along the coast. That can bring down tree limbs and power lines. Rain heavy at times. High wind warning up right through early Sunday morning for those wind gusts. And a real nasty coastal flood warning. Again, we're expecting several high tides of localized moderate coastal flooding with battering ocean waves as the storm rages right through Saturday night, Sunday into Monday in the low 60s at best. Gradually, the sky improving Tuesday. Next weather in just 10 minutes. For WATD, I'm meteorologist Rob Gilman.
1: Gusty winds out there, 58 in Marshfield. At the weather station WATD, I'm Laurie Kirby at 743. The South Shore's morning news continues with Rob Hakala on 95.9 WATD.
2: 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Booming out all around the South Shore from our tower in Marshfield. We have our backup generator ready. We've got our generator here at Broadcast House ready. And the backup FM transmitter is ready to go if we need it for the storm. And, of course, that was all tested out by the snowstorm of this past winter, in which didn't fare so well. But now we're ready. Now we're ready this time. That was a tough winter storm. All right, we're going to be with you till 10. And then DJ and Meredith, Kathy D, will be in for Audrey Constant today on the midday show coming up at 10. Text line is open. Any storm topics you want to pass along? Any Ed Sheeran topics? Anything on the Red Sox? Anything about anything you'd like to comment on? Gas prices, you can do that. 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Well, as we heard as well, you heard in that last spot there, the big Plymouth Seafood Festival was scheduled to be tomorrow. That is now moved to October. And a lot of other events have ended up just kind of switching the day that they're going to do their big event. So you can see that by going to the webpage at 95.9WATD.com, and it's sponsored by Hingham Lumber, the South Shore Storm Headquarters on Route 3A in Cohasset. And if you want to see information on there, we also have links to Massport, the MBTA, Steamship Authority, Highline Cruise. I put all those links up there on the page for you, so it's all in one place. You can get that if you're going to be either traveling or trying to travel yourself, or you want to check on someone that might be traveling. Again, I saw the lines they had on the news, people waiting, I think, to leave. I think, what was it, Nantucket, I saw in the news? They had people all lining up at the ferry terminals to leave Nantucket and Martha's Vineyard. There was one person, though, that was waiting to get on his ferry to go to Martha's Vineyard yesterday. He left here. You know, maybe we should check in. Lori, you should call Ed Perry if he doesn't get blown away. I said, you know, I was looking at the chart, and also you should, I imagine your mom, I know, has got a generator now as well. It looked like the winds, we're going to be hit hard, but it looked like the winds on the outer Cape and the islands looked like it was in a zone for some high winds. So I you know, as I said, he went down there yesterday, so he wanted to get the ferry in to go down to Martha's Vineyard, and WATD's Ed Perry wants to go down there for the weekend, so perhaps he'll be checking in on what the impact is down there, as he wanted to kind of, he was going in the opposite direction. So there were some changes, but I guess we'll see when he gets back. Who knows? But he'll be down there for the weekend. All right, 781-837-4900 is the text line. Thank you. And let's see. Coming up, we will have the morning sports. And a little bit later on in the morning, we will also be checking in with our sports insider, Quinn Kelly, as we get ready for. He's going to be out at high school football tonight. And you just heard Jim Boudreau from Scituate. And that's where we are going tonight. And I said, Jim, is the game still on? And he said, yeah, absolutely. It's going to be a little windy out there. Tonight, you know, of course, is kind of the start of things, but then it really gets bad for tomorrow. And but they're going to play tonight, and that'll be Marblehead coming to town to take on Scituate. And you'll hear that game from Scituate tonight at 7 right here on 95.9 FM WATD with Quinn Kelly. So make sure you tune in for that. Let's see. Also coming up later on this morning, it is, let's see, we'll have the entertainment report and also a local artist from John Shea as well. And right now it's 7:48. Coming up next on WATD, we'll get a look at the roadways and the weather. We'll get that traffic and weather update on WATD in 60 seconds. Switch for power,
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2: 7:49, back out to the roads we go. WATD traffic and weather. We update it every 10 minutes on the 9, so we do have that crash. Southbound on the expressway, it's after Bryant Ave. The far left, far right lanes knocked out. Traffic's back to Granite Ave. Northbound expressway is busy from Furnace Brook up towards Southampton Street. 24 minutes from Braintree to Boston. Route 24 has some slowdowns as you make your way up around Harrison Boulevard up towards 139. And 128 northbound is sluggish. 95 in Canton up to 109 in Dedham. Route 3 is in pretty good shape along the South Shore. Not seeing any major issues. We do have some company getting on at the Sagamore. Also a little slow getting on at the Bourne Bridge. And on 495 northbound, we're getting word of a crash. Reported 495 north near 95 in Mansfield. Traffic on the 9s every morning. Traffic emergencies when they happen on WATD. Now the updated South Shore weather. Let's get the details now from Chief Meteorologist Rob Gilman with the South Shore's most accurate and dependable weather. 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
0: Dry. First thing as we go through this morning, an extended nor'easter, windy, the rain moving on to the Cape through the early afternoon into the Plymouth area, gradually into Boston. That'll be later tonight in the low to mid-60s, the winds increasing and the rain increasing in intensity. Tonight in the mid-50s, rain heavy at times. Tomorrow, with winds gusting to 60 miles an hour and higher, that can bring down tree limbs and power lines. That wind going into Sunday with rain in the low 60s at best. A high wind warning is up right through early morning on Sunday. A storm warning out over the ocean.

0: and a coastal flood warning here along the South Shore. Right into Monday, as I see it, that'll be extended with the rain gradually diminishing and the winds gradually subsiding. Expect localized moderate coastal flooding with several high tides right into at least Monday. Next weather in just 10 minutes for WATD. I'm meteorologist Rob Gilman.
1: Thanks, Rob. And right now outside our studio, 58 degrees at the weather station WATD. We'll have a check of sports coming up next.
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1: 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All right, loss for the Red Sox last night. Sox lose to the Cleveland Guardians 1-0. So the Guardians take their series, and they also clinch a playoff spot for the third straight year. They hold a one-game lead over the Chicago White Sox in the AL Central. The Red Sox already clinched a playoff spot earlier this week, still looking to firm up their seed. The Red Sox will take on the Cubs this weekend. Games moved around because of the weather. Sox and Cubs play a day-night doubleheader today. First game at 1:05, the night game at 6:05. Preseason hockey, the Flyers beat the Bruins 2-0 in Philadelphia last night. Tonight, the Bruins will be in D.C. to face the Washington Capitals at 7. Thursday night football, the Falcons beat the Packers 35-14. The Patriots will be in Jacksonville on Sunday to take on the Jaguars at 1. The Boston Legacy will be out west tonight. They'll battle Seattle Reign FC tonight at 8:30. The New England Revolution will be on the road Saturday night. They'll take on Real Salt Lake at 9:30. And high school football tonight, we are going to Scituate. Scituate hosts Marblehead tonight at 7. You'll hear that game with Quinn Kelly and Bill Vose at 7 on 95.9 WATD. And that's your update on sports.
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6: It was the summer of 1969, and Toby Gibson was taking the prettiest girl in school, Diane Lane, on their first official date. Toby's dad let him take his prized Ford LTD Country Squire, a beautiful vehicle with wood grain paneling, massive interior space, and a V8 engine, to the Marshfield Drive-In Theater. Toby was pulling out all the stops. Easy Rider was playing on the big screen that night, and Toby and Diane saw most of the movie. Of course, Toby was going to clean all the popcorn that had somehow found its way onto the floor before he returned his dad's car. But when the movie ended, Toby wasn't thinking about that just yet, or about much of anything, really. A love struck Toby's head was still up in the clouds. Amidst first love's fog, Toby forgot to unhook the speaker from the car, pulled away, and came crashing back to earth as that speaker smashed through the driver's side window of his father's country squire. I guess it's true what the song says. Love hurts.
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3: 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We'll get another update on the roadways. We had a crash working on the Southbound Expressway. 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
4: These are your political insights from ABC News. A federal judge blocked President Trump's attempt to bar CNN, MS Now, and Politico from the White House complex.
5: The judge says that the White House has to allow these outlets in to restore their access with their hard passes, just as they were before that ban went into effect on Saturday morning.
4: ABC's Karen Travers. Hours later, those credentials were reinstated, only for some reporters to be later denied access to the arrival line at the state dinner for China's President Xi. New Jersey Governor Mikey Sherrill calling on Lieutenant Governor Dale Caldwell to resign after an investigation found credible evidence of sexual harassment. Caldwell has denied all wrongdoing. A little-known federal historic preservation agency said it's giving up on trying to get Virginia and Washington, D.C. on board behind plans for President Trump's triumphal arch. It indicates the administration will move forward with the project anyway. The advisory council's leadership and members all appointed by President Trump. Dave Packer, ABC News.
3: All right, so the conflict goes on overseas. Americans seem to be paying the price. Mortgage rates, gas prices are rising. Here's ABC's Karen Hua with details.
6: Mortgage rates are now approaching 7.5%, which is the highest level in 2 years. That is tracking with a sell-off in government bonds amid concern about borrowing costs and inflation as oil and fuel prices keep rising because of the wars in Iran and Ukraine. Home heating prices in parts of New England are now at all-time record highs. Homeowners are now paying about $740 more to fill their oil tank than last year.
3: 95.9 WATD, we have the 8 o'clock news coming up from ABC. Lori Kirby in the WATD newsroom at 8:02. It is 7:59. Traffic and weather in the 9. Southbound Expressway is slow in Neponset to a crash after Bryant Ave in the far left and right travel lanes. Northbound Expressway is filled in. Furnace Brook up towards Southampton Street, 27 minutes. Braintree to Boston. Route 3, not bad along the South Shore. Not seeing any big delays at the Sagamore. Some company up and over the Bourne. 24 looks good through Bridgewater and Brockton. 128, some slowdowns. 95 in Canton up to 109 in Dedham. Windy around the South Shore and extended nor'easter rain from the Cape to Boston by late afternoon. The high up about 64 tonight. A high wind warning. Rain heavy at times, a low 54. 58 degrees in Marshfield. Good morning. 8 o'clock.
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7: ABC News, I'm Brian Clark. From the East Coast to Hawaii, the worries are the same. Flooding with big storms on the way in. Hurricane Nolo could dump several feet of rain on Hawaii's Big Island. A nor'easter is getting ready to hit the East Coast. There are warnings up from the Carolinas to New England. Mortgage rates on the rise again. Freddie Mac says the average for a 30-year home loan is topping 7%. Gas prices driven higher by the Iran war, sitting at about $4.48 a gallon nationwide. ABC's Karen Hua says
6: diesel prices are also at all-time highs. Some lawmakers want President Trump to ban the export of U.S. diesel to keep more supply here at home. But dozens of businesses, including some grocery store trade groups, have now signed a letter urging Trump not to do that, saying it will only lead to price increases in the long run.
7: Pope Leo visiting France, warning in a speech about a risk to humanity from what he calls a paradise of machines. This is ABC News. The Star Trek actor who portrayed Mr. Sulu is making an out-of-this-world donation to a museum that celebrates the contributions and struggles of Japanese Americans.
4: George Takei has written books and a Broadway show about his real-world experiences as a child in a Japanese internment camp during World War II.
8: This country couldn't draw that line between American citizens of Japanese ancestry and the Japanese nation with which we were at war.
4: Now, the Japanese American National Museum announcing a substantial donation from the actor and his husband, Brad Takei, pledging in the future to gift their entire $21 million estate to the museum. Dave Packer, ABC News.
7: The NBA's first most valuable player has died at 93. Bob Pettit was also the first player in the league to score more than 20,000 points in his career. An All-America selection at Louisiana State University, Pettit was an All-Star in each of his 11 NBA seasons with the St. Louis Hawks. I'm Brian Clark, ABC News.
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9: 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Strong winds already. No rain yet. That's coming. 58 degrees around the South Shore ahead of a nor'easter at 8:02 this Friday morning. It's going to be a long weekend. Good morning. I'm Laurie Kirby, WATD News. 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Right now, we are under a high wind warning for the entire Massachusetts coastline ahead of the powerful multi-day nor'easter. Rob Gilman's concerned about the storm surge.
11: We're anticipating 2.5 to 5 feet of storm surge.
9: Situate is bracing for the waves and potential flooding. This is Town Administrator Jim Boudreau.
12: So right now, we're concerned about the wind and the tides. The wind's out of the northeast, which is the worst we can have. It's going to be blowing for several days. That wind actually pins the water up against the coastline, and then each successive tide piles up on it. So we have Saturday's a 9.3, Sunday's a 9.7, Monday's 10.1. So if the wind's continuing to blow out of the northeast for those periods, the potential flooding we're going to see in our low-lying areas is going to get progressively worse.
9: And Marshfield first responders are preparing as well. Joining me now live on the WATD Morning News is the Marshfield Deputy Chief Patrick Smith with the fire department. Good morning. What are your concerns?
13: Good morning, Laurie. Thank you for having me. Our concerns from the fire department are primarily everybody's safety, of course. Like others have mentioned, it's going to be a long-duration event, so this is going to be all weekend. So preparation should be getting done today, charging phones, fueling up generators. Our major concerns are just like with every other storm that we've had here in Marshfield is the low-lying areas with flooding. Never drive through them, never try to walk through them. You never know what's underneath them. So we try to avoid those, or we try to have everybody avoid those areas as much as possible. We've leaves still on the trees. They're going to be a lot heavier than they are, like say during the winter. So we're concerned about trees coming down, taking power lines with them. And we ask that everybody avoid those trees, avoid wires, and assume that they're alive. And again, just overall safety with generators, make sure they're away from the home and not running inside the garage. The exhaust is nice and clear from the home, so we don't have to worry about carbon monoxide. And just generally avoid any unnecessary travel during the weekend. Only go out when absolutely necessary. And even if it's a low point, say Saturday or Sunday, you never know what the conditions are going to change into. So just kind of stay put and sit this one out a little bit.
9: All right, let's talk about the seawall in Marshfield. Good shape, bad shape, crumbling. Are you concerned that it will bear this coastal surge, 2.5 to 5 feet, according to our chief meteorologist, Rob Gilman?
13: Well, I know the police department actually went and surveyed it yesterday to be able to monitor any sort of changes. Obviously, it's in good shape right now, so any sort of change to that, they're going to pick up on immediately with the use of technology, with drones and everything. They do a really good job surveying it.
9: Now, do you connect with the other South Shore towns, I know, as emergency first responders? Are you having those kinds of conversations like you've had in past storms? Are you having conversations with the state MEMA folks or even the FEMA folks?
13: So we actually had a meeting over at the EOC, police, fire, DPW, everybody here in town. And everybody, both departments and really everybody's been in contact with anybody that's going to be affected or anybody that we might have to rely on for some help in a storm. So,
9: mm-hmm. All right. And will you be fully staffed this weekend? Is this one of those weekends where, you know, you don't, as the deputy fire chief, get to go home and just watch Netflix, right?
13: Correct. Yeah. No, it's kind of all hands on deck. We will have a full shift for the weekend.

0: staffing a couple extra specialty vehicles just so we can get through some water or get to places that we might not be able to with a fire engine.
1: Those have been a game changer, haven't they?
0: Yeah. Oh, yes, absolutely.
1: Yeah, I want to come down there and check out those vehicles and take a ride in one of those, okay?
0: Yeah, absolutely, anytime.
1: All right, maybe not this weekend, or maybe this weekend. All right, thank you so much for joining us, and again, let's stay in touch. The next voice you're going to be hearing is Rob, and he's going to give you, well, actually, you may have it, my contact information. If you need us to get any word out to our South Shore listeners over the weekend, just feel free to reach out.
0: Perfect. Thank you so much again for having me.
1: All right. Well, you were gracious to join us last second there. Marshfield Deputy Fire Chief Patrick Smith live on WATD. We will check the forecast with Rob Gilman and your ride coming up in just a minute here. The news brought to you by both Cape Cod 5 and the South Shore Gutter Monkeys.
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4: No monkeys were harmed in the making of this commercial.
5: Now, WATD traffic and weather on the nines.
6: All right, good morning. It's 8:09 and your Friday morning drive. We are dealing with that crash southbound on the expressway after Bryant Ave. Far left and right lanes were blocked. Traffic was back to Savin Hill. Your Boston to Braintree drive for people coming out of the city, that's about 40 minutes and then 40. Northbound, it's just slow. Furnace Brook to Southampton Street with volume 23 minutes from Braintree to Boston. Route 3 on the northbound side, we're looking at a good ride from Plymouth as you make your way up into Weymouth. 24 is okay through Brockton and Avon. 128 northbound is delays from 95 in Canton up towards 135 in Dedham. And down the Cape, not too bad at the Sagamore, a little bit of company up and over the Bourne. Traffic on the nines every morning, traffic emergencies when they happen on WATD. Now, the updated South Shore weather.
7: Dry first thing as we go through this morning. An extended nor'easter. Windy. The rain moving on to the Cape through the early afternoon. Into the Plymouth area. Gradually into Boston. That'll be later tonight. In the low to mid-60s. The winds increasing and the rain increasing in intensity. Tonight in the mid-50s. Rain heavy at times. Tomorrow, with winds gusting to 60 miles an hour and higher, that can bring down tree limbs and power lines. That wind going into Sunday with rain in the low 60s at best. The high wind warning is up right through early morning on Sunday. A storm warning out over the ocean and a coastal flood warning here along the South Shore. Right into Monday, as I see it, that'll be extended with the rain gradually diminishing and the winds gradually subsiding. Expect localized moderate coastal flooding with several high tides right into at least Monday. Next weather in just 10 minutes for WATD. I'm meteorologist Rob Gilman.
1: And just a quick note here, and of course your host, Rob Hakala, has been listing off some of these. There is a flurry of cancellations and postponements because of the nor'easter. I do want to do a make good. The Norfolk County Sheriff's Office, House to House for Heroes Veterans Outreach in Avon for this weekend is postponed due to the severe weather forecast. They're working on a new date. We will let you know about that. If you're a veteran, they will be by. Ferry service is impacted. Boats are being canceled. And too many outdoor festivals to name, which is why it is posted on our website right now, the entire list of cancellations. And obviously, this will build over time. It's 95.9 WATD. That is our station, our website as well. All right, 59 degrees in Marshfield at the weather station WATD. I'm Lori Kirby at 8:13 now. The South Shore's Morning News continues with Rob Hakala on 95.9 WATD.

0: so much. Good morning to you. Good morning, everyone. Welcome. Great to have you along. It is a Friday, a day in tribute to Dolly Parton. Yeah, a lot of people saying they want to do stuff for Dolly Parton today. The reason, it's 9-5. So that's a day a lot of people, Dolly Day, they're calling it. Honor the life, music, and charitable legacy of the late Dolly Parton. The date is a playful reference to her iconic hit song and movie, 9-5. So there you go. All right, we're gearing up for the big nor'easter around here on the South Shore. As you heard, a lot of preparations are underway, and we'll continue to have updates on WATD. Lori Kirby is in the WATD newsroom. Chief Meteorologist Rob Gilman is in the Weather Center. And you, a very important component as well on that text line, can always reach out, pass along any information as soon as you notice anything, and or you'd like to report something or ask a question. Feel free to do that. Text line is 781-837-4900, 781-837-4900. That's our text line. We're getting ready for the nor'easter. So what's it like where you are? Pretty quiet right now. We talked to Jim Boudreau earlier, the town administrator in Scituate. They're preparing, but right now the football game is on for tonight, so they're going to play just like they normally do on a Friday night. Friday night, maybe a little windy on the field in Scituate. They'll be hosting Marblehead. Go Scituate, go Sailors. That'll be tonight at 7. Mr. Quinn Kelly will have the play-by-play, and he'll be in with the Sports Insider segment. And speaking of sports, of course, as we talked about, it has caused the whole Red Sox schedule to become jumbled around. And so there will not be a game played on Sunday at Fenway. That Sunday game moved to today as part of a day-night doubleheader. So we've got the Red Sox and the Cubbies are in town. The Chicago Cubs, two iconic, historic baseball teams from yore, playing. We'll have the Cubs and the Red Sox. That'll be at 1:05 for the afternoon game, and then the evening game is at 6:05 tonight. And then as far as tomorrow, I guess we'll see about that Saturday game, because looks like tomorrow is going to be the day you won't want to leave home at all, with the windswept rain, heavy at times, some coastal flooding, and very strong wind gusts tomorrow. But we'll keep you updated. We have traffic and weather every 10 minutes on the nines. And, of course, we'll be along right through the weekend to keep you updated on WATD. We're up on the YouTube feed as well. If you want to watch the show, you can watch Lori Kirby in the newsroom. You can watch her in the news booth, WATD Radio. She is checking on her computer right now in the newsroom. And you can see her right now hovering over there on WATD Radio on YouTube. Oh, there she goes. WATD Radio on YouTube, WATD Radio on YouTube. And you can watch myself here in the studio. And then when Quinn comes in, we'll have him in over there in the guest station. All right, so you can chime in. You can also go to the chat room as well on YouTube, WATD Radio on YouTube, and check out the chat room. All right, let's see. We'll get to John from Marshfield. Had some local names to mention for the Marshfield boys soccer team. He wanted to give them a special shout-out today as they improved to 6-0-1 with an impressive 8-0 win against the Panthers of Whitman-Hanson. And also, Jimmy V checked in on gas prices. It has been, you know, I know most of us usually before a storm will top off our gas tanks. That is a popular thing to do and probably a good idea. And I imagine most people will do that as well if you haven't done that already. And Jimmy checked in, and I still can't believe he says he filled up last night. Is there any gas under $4 a gallon anywhere? And Jimmy says that Holbrook Gas was still under $4 a gallon when he gassed up last night. How about that? I wonder if it still is this morning. All right, 781-837-4900 is the text line, 781-837-4900. That is our text line. If you want to connect in about any topic or anything that you want to pass along, feel free to do that. 781-837-4900. Coming up, we are going to get to the morning sports, but right now, let's get you updated on money news. A recap on Wall Street from Thursday on WATD.
1: From ABC News, Wall Street Now. Another loss for the major stock indexes. The Dow Jones closed down 161 points at 51,349 Thursday, 3,000 points below the high watermark set in August. The S&P and NASDAQ were flat yesterday. The Middle East conflict pushed the price of Brent crude back above $106 a barrel overnight. At the consumer level, regular unleaded gasoline is going for an average $4.49 a gallon, up $1.33 from a year ago. As public opposition to data centers grows, Google next week is to take an early step towards sending one into space. Project Suncatcher is a mission to test how well the company's Tensor Processing Units, TPUs, perform while orbiting Earth. Jane Smith is no longer CEO at the Family First Credit Union in Michigan after she posted an AI-generated image of herself and her family wearing Lake America sweatshirts. President Trump has demanded that Canada's Lake Ontario be renamed. Smith says the image was a joke, not meant for public viewing. Jim Ryan, ABC News.
0: All right, it's 8:18, and coming up next, we'll have an update on traffic and weather on the nines on 95.9 WATD. WATD time now is 8:18 on the South Shore's Morning News.
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0: Back out to the roads we go at 8:19 WATD traffic and weather. We update it every 10 minutes on the nines. We've got a crash southbound on the expressway, far left and right lanes blocked. This is after Bryant Ave. Big delays southbound on the expressway. Delays back to Columbia Road, and the drive time was up about 40 minutes from Boston down to Braintree. Northbound expressway, 20 minutes from Braintree to Boston, slow from Adams Street to Southampton Street. Route 3 is okay along the South Shore. No delays on Route 24. A good ride down at the Cape Bridges. We do have some trouble on 128 northbound. A medical emergency in the right lane, 128 north, prior to 135 in Dedham. And traffic is back to University Ave. Traffic on the nines every morning. Traffic emergencies when they happen on WATD. Now, the updated South Shore weather, and we have our chief meteorologist, Rob Gilman, with the South Shore's most accurate and dependable weather. 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
3: Dry first thing as we go through this morning, an extended nor'easter, windy, the rain moving on to the Cape through the early afternoon into the Plymouth area, gradually into Boston. That'll be later tonight in the low to mid-60s, the winds increasing and the rain increasing in intensity. Tonight in the mid-50s, rain heavy at times. Tomorrow, with winds gusting to 60 miles an hour and higher, that can bring down tree limbs and power lines. That wind going into Sunday with rain in the low 60s at best. A high wind warning is up right through early morning on Sunday. A storm warning out over the ocean. And a coastal flood warning here along the South Shore. Right into Monday, as I see it, that'll be extended with the rain.

0: Rain gradually diminishing and the winds gradually subsiding. Expect localized moderate coastal flooding with several high tides right into at least Monday. Next weather in just 10 minutes for WATD. I'm meteorologist Rob Gilman.
1: All right, thanks so much, Rob. And right now outside our studio in Marshfield, we're at 59 degrees at the weather station, WATD. We'll have a check of sports coming up next.
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1: It's time now for WATD Sports. Good morning, I'm Rob Hacklaw. Loss for the Red Sox last night. They lose to the Cleveland Guardians 1-0 last night at Fenway. The Red Sox now will take on the Cubs in a series of games that have been shifted around due to the impending nor'easter. Sox and Cubs will play a day-night doubleheader. The first game at 1:05, the night game at 6:05 this evening. Preseason hockey, the Flyers beat the Bruins in Philadelphia last night 2-0. Tonight in preseason, the Bruins are in D.C. to face the Washington Capitals at 7. Thursday night football, the Atlanta Falcons beat the Green Bay Packers 35-14. The Patriots will be in Jacksonville on Sunday. They'll take on the Jaguars at 1. The Boston Legacy Professional Women's Soccer. They will be out west tonight to battle Seattle Reign FC tonight at 8:30. South Shore Sports, we're going to get more from Brendan Connolly, but a special shout-out. John wanted us to give a special shout-out to the Marshfield boys soccer team who improved. They have a record now of 6-0-1 with an impressive 8-0 win against the Panthers of Whitman Hansen, Brady Hansen, Cole Sombrowski. Dara Hume also scored 2 goals, and Brennan Fish and Gabe Nelson followed with 1 each. Ian Sarabia had another shutout in the net. The Rams are in first place in the Patriot League. Their next opponent, Quincy, Tuesday the 29th. Go Rams, says John from Marshfield. And now let's get more on the high school action from Brendan.
4: That's right, guys. Gear up because we have a nor'easter headed our way. Luckily, a lot of our South Shore football teams were able to get in their games last night. Let's kick things off with those results. In a matchup between two of the state's elite programs, Marshfield walked it off against Bridgewater Raynham, winning 18-15. Mikey Apple drilled the game-winning field goal in the closing seconds for the Rams. Abington topped Dennis Yarmouth, rolling 41-14. Naz Paulding had over 300 all-purpose yards for the Green Wave, finishing with 4 total touchdowns. Cohasset got back on the winning track, erupting for a 48-21 victory over Plymouth North. Santos Santiago had 87 yards rushing to go with 3 touchdowns, as Randolph shut out Wareham 34-0. Hanover eked out a win over West Bridgewater, holding on 14-13. The Pembroke Titans continued their great start to the season, recording a 34-7 win over Sandwich. South Shore Tech ran past Old Colony, winning 30-14. In boys soccer news, Scituate blanked Hanover, winning 1-0. Hingham fought to a tie with Plymouth North, closing things out at 2-2. Pembroke defeated Plymouth South, winning 5-0. Duxbury doubled up Silver Lake, winning a 1-0 nail-biter. Marshfield pulled away from Whitman Hansen, coasting 8-0. Abington won its matchup with O'Brien, cruising 5-0. On the girls' side, Norwell shut out North Quincy, winning 4-0. Whitman Hansen edged Marshfield, winning a 2-1 contest. Duxbury silenced Silver Lake, rolling 4-0. Hanover registered a victory, defeating Scituate 1-0. Abington doubled up Brockton, winning 4-2. Braintree topped Newton North in the Bay State Conference, winning 2-1. On the volleyball circuit, Middleborough swept Abington 3-0. And lastly, Pembroke shut out Falmouth, winning by the final score of 3-0. Looking for some football action tonight? Keep it tuned to WATD for a North Shore versus South Shore matchup as Marblehead clashes with Scituate. Kickoff is scheduled for 7 o'clock, and you can hear it all right here on 95.9 WATD. Brendan Connolly, WATD Sports.
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1: 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Check out the link, and you can also, of course, connect on the text line, 781-837-4900. Anything you want to talk about related to gas prices, if you want to chime in on that. You want to chime in on any of the sports stories, you can. Obviously, the storm, we've had people checking in saying they fondly remember Shelby Scott, the queen of broadcasting, covering all those storms for us. Yes, that's a good one, Lisa and Humrock. Nina in Scituate said, thanks for the reminder about gas. Yeah, I was thinking I should take the WATD mobile broadcast van. Probably should get that filled up with gas as well, in case we need it over the weekend for storm coverage. You never know. So, yeah, thanks for the reminder about gas, says Nina in Scituate. I know I was going to go in on my way in. I'm going to have to, I guess, go out a little bit after this show. I just didn't time it out to leave enough time in the morning to get the gas before coming in. I do like that, though. That's a good time to get gas, especially at that Noria gas station in Pembroke. It gets so busy in the afternoon with people going in and out and left and right and up and down or sideways. It's just very difficult to get in and out of there sometimes. But if you go at 4:40 in the morning, it's really nice. It's easy. You get your choice of pumps. You can drive around and pick which pump you want and everything. It's great. So she said, thank you for the reminder about gas. Also, please remind listeners to ensure they have batteries for their portable radio or to charge their electric charger. If and when they lose electricity, they can stay tuned to WATD for important South Shore announcements and updates with your radio. Yeah, exactly, because the internet may go out, the power may go out, so you might need a good old-fashioned radio. You can get some of those crank radios as well, work pretty well. All right, 8:30 News is coming up with Lori Kirby. Right now, 829 WATD traffic and weather in the nines. Southbound Expressway, that crash at Bryant Ave is cleared. You're back to Savin Hill. Northbound Expressway is heavy Adams Street to Southampton Street. The rest of the ride, not too bad along Route 3 or 24. The Cape Bridge is not bad. 128 North is sluggish, 95 up past 135. South Shore weather for today. We are going to have the wind picking up, already choppy out in the ocean, windy. An extended nor'easter, rain from Cape to Boston by late afternoon, a high 64 tonight. A high wind warning, rain, heavy at times, low drops to 54 tomorrow. A high wind warning, gusts 55 to 60 miles per hour, rain, heavy at times, a high 62. Right now, 59 in Marshfield. Good morning, it's 8:30.
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6: Very windy already, 59 degrees around the South Shore at 8:30 on this Friday morning ahead of a major nor'easter early in the season with severe impact for our listening area. Good morning, I'm Laurie Kirby, WATD News. The news is brought to you by Tiny and Sons Glass. His boys do a good job, 1-888-64-TINYS. And again, we are already under a high wind warning across our entire Massachusetts coastline. At 5 o'clock today, that coastal flood warning goes into effect through at least Sunday night. Our chief meteorologist, Rob Gilman, predicts that may be extended through Monday morning. And again, Rob is tracking the storm today.
0: We have wonderful, trained, experienced local harbor masters, emergency management teams here on the South Shore.

0: for. So there's your information source, because every town is different. Look at the way Hull extends out into the bay, and look at the orientation of Plymouth and Duxbury Beach and all the Green Harbor and the different communities along Marshfield's coastline. So it's all, you know, about the local community, and that's where you're going to get your best information preparing for this coastal flood. And this is not just one tide, and that's, you know, the main idea, and I've heard this for many years from emergency managers, that's when you get several high tides that you get property damage, you get people trapped in their cars and homes, and there has to be extraordinary efforts made to rescue. That's the kind of storm event we're looking at.
1: High tide is in just a few hours. The waves are already pounding the shoreline and seawalls of the South Shore. Jim Boudreau is a Scituate Town Administrator who went out to set the scene for us there just a little while ago.
2: It's blowing pretty well, but this is nothing like we're going to experience overnight and into tomorrow and Sunday. So right now it's pretty choppy out there, but it's going to get progressively worse. They're now talking wind gusts up to 60 miles an hour. So we're expecting it to intensify and get much worse overnight and tomorrow, Sunday.
1: And again, wind gusts around 60 miles per hour with a chance of stronger gusts at 70 miles per hour. Keep in mind, hurricane force is 74 miles per hour, and that will lead to what looks like probable, if not inevitable, power outages across areas of the South Shore. Eversource has been out trimming trees ahead of this nor'easter. We caught up with Chris Gonzalez, who handles vegetation management for Eversource.
3: The way that I think of it is the work that we were doing back in January, February, March, you know, that's the work that we were doing to prepare for storms that we're seeing right now in September.
1: We've also reached out a little while ago to the harbor masters in the town of Hull and both Plymouth, the Plymouth harbor master, Chad Hunter. Again, he may be joining us live in a little bit here on the South Shore's Morning News. We've got the full forecast through the weekend, the timeline and the track and more detail with our chief meteorologist, Rob Gilman, coming up shortly. We also are going to get loud in the library, something we were never allowed to do as kids. Stand by for that next.
4: It was the summer of 1969, and Toby Gibson was taking the prettiest girl in school, Diane Lane, on their first official date. Toby's dad let him take his prized Ford LTD Country Squire, a beautiful vehicle with wood grain paneling, massive interior space, and a V8 engine, to the Marshfield Drive-In Theater. Toby was pulling out all the stops. Easy Rider was playing on the big screen that night, and Toby and Diane saw most of the movie. Of course, Toby was going to clean all the popcorn that had somehow found its way onto the floor before he returned his dad's car. But when the movie ended, Toby wasn't thinking about that just yet, or about much of anything, really. A love struck Toby's head was still up in the clouds. Amidst first love's fog, Toby forgot to unhook the speaker from the car, pulled away, and came crashing back to earth as that speaker smashed through the driver's side window of his father's country squire. I guess it's true what the song says. Love hurts.
5: 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And thank you.
1: Our libraries have become community centers, putting on all kinds of art exhibits, even music storytelling hours. And how about a rock and roll photographer who's coming to the South Shore? Here to talk about that for a little bit here, we have a couple of moments with Allison DeMong, the Norwell Public Library Foundation president. Good morning.
6: Good morning, Lori. Thank you for having me on the show.
1: Aren't you glad your event isn't this weekend?
6: Yes, yeah, exactly. So I'm calling to say I know everyone's going to be hunkered down this weekend, not doing a whole lot and trying to stay safe, but I have a really cool, exciting event coming up next Saturday night, October 3rd, that I'm hoping to share with you.
1: Please do. How can people join in?
6: Right. Well, so this event is called Get Loud at the Library, and it's going to be held at the Norwell Public Library, and it's our second year hosting this fundraiser with this theme. So last year's event was so much fun. We had over 100 people, and included in the ticket price, we had free wine and beer and food from Cheever Tavern, and it was basically like just a great big fun party in the library. So that was last year's, and this year we're capitalizing on that, but we're kind of upping the ante a little bit, and this year we have a really exciting special guest. And you mentioned her name. She is an internationally acclaimed celebrity portrait photographer named Deborah Feingold.
1: Okay, so you must have seen some of her stuff. Who did she photograph?
6: Yeah, I know. Her

0: Obama, Madonna, Brooke Shields, Desmond Tutu. I mean, just so many more. So I would encourage people, if you want to learn more about her extraordinary career, you can visit DeborahFeingold.com.
1: And she's a local gal?
0: She's not. She's a friend of a friend. She's from New York City, but she's agreed to come up to be our special guest and support the library. She's also bringing 30 of her iconic works for an exhibit at the Norwell Public Library in, called Faces That Shaped Our Time. And so she's known for her, you know, instinctive ability to connect with her subjects. And so for our event, the $75 VIP ticket includes an artist talk where she'll be sharing her experiences. And who doesn't love a behind-the-scenes celebrity story?
1: Oh, completely. All right, Allison DeMong with the Norwell Public Library, October 3rd. Get loud at the library. They've got more on their website. We appreciate your time. Our time is 8:38. 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They are looking to hire.
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5: Time now is 8:39 on your Friday morning ride, and the volume is definitely lighter. We did have some company earlier this morning on Route 3, but since that point, it's very much thinned out. No major issues traveling from Clark Road in Plymouth up to Union Street in Braintree. If you're going southbound to the Cape, that's fine. No delays at the Sagamore over the bridge onto Route 6. 25 East is okay on the approach to the Bourne. Now, we do have a tough ride on the expressway in both directions with volume. The northbound side is busy from East Milton up to Southampton Street, 20 minutes end to end. Southbound is slow from Savin Hill to Granite Ave, 23 minutes from Boston down to Braintree. 24 is fine, and 128 is sluggish from University Ave up past 109 in Dedham. 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Traffic on the nines every morning, traffic emergencies when they happen on WATD. Now, the updated South Shore weather.
6: At the Blue Hill Observatory, 51 degrees, the dew point 44, still dry. As we go through this morning, brightening up with a northeasterly breeze, 16, gusting to 25 miles an hour, the barometer 30.21 inches. It's been high, it's falling a bit. Storm center now starting to gain strength off of Cape Hatteras, North Carolina, and this nor'easter is going to track right up off the coast later tonight through tomorrow. As it strengthens, then it's going to stall south and east of Long Island and tend to wobble to the west and then gradually out over the open ocean east of us. But that's going to take at least a few days. After a dry morning, rain moving on to the Cape early this afternoon, gradually into the Plymouth area later in Boston after dark tonight. As the winds increase, rain heavy at times overnight in the mid-50s. Very windy. Tomorrow, winds can gust to 60 miles an hour and even higher right along the coast. That can bring down tree limbs and power lines. Rain heavy at times. High wind warning up right through early Sunday morning for those wind gusts. And a real nasty coastal flood warning. Again, we're expecting several high

0: High tides of localized moderate coastal flooding with battering ocean waves as the storm rages right through Saturday night, Sunday into Monday in the low 60s at best. Gradually, the sky improving Tuesday. Next weather in just 10 minutes. For WATD, I'm meteorologist Rob Gilman.
1: 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I'm Laurie Kirby at 842. The South Shore's morning news continues with Rob Hakala on 95.9 WATD. I can't wait
2: for the weekend to begin. All right, well, yeah, the South Shore's morning news, we're underway, and the weekend... Well, it's going to be a different one, that's for sure, with all these storm preparations you heard about, with Lori Kirby checking in with our emergency officials from our various coastal communities, Marshfield, and, of course, also town administrator Jim Boudreau joining us from Scituate, and we'll be checking in throughout the weekend as well and keeping you on top of the nor'easters. It moves through the South Shore, and we'll be keeping you updated all weekend long here at 95.9 WATD. Lori Kirby's in our newsroom this morning. Dan will be in this afternoon, right, Lori?
1: Yeah, Dan's going to be in. Possibly Tom. I think they got two guys on the Friday afternoon shift.
2: Oh, yeah.
1: So all that's right. That's good for today.
2: Anything happens, I'll let you know. All right. Well, we had Nina and Citroen with a reminder as well, right? We talked about gassing up, so make sure, Lori, you fill the car up with nice, delicious gasoline. And then
1: yummy.
2: Also don't forget, yeah, to make sure that you get all your batteries and your portable radios and your other devices. And make sure you get everything you need so that if you want to make sure something's charged up, you never know. There could be flickering or there could be longer power. You never know with this kind of thing with the wind. So we'll keep you updated. You can text into the show, 781-837-4900, 781-837-4900. 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Make sure you stock up on all your food and storm supplies as well. What's good, Dan? Probably something, I guess, it doesn't need to be refrigerated, I suppose. Make sure you got plenty of snacks. Let's see.
1: Peanut butter, crackers,
2: that kind of thing. Yeah. How about spooky ranch sauce? That doesn't sound very delicious, does it?
1: Is that a thing?
2: It is, I guess. This is real. I'll play the story here. This is, you know, because once we get towards the season, it's really good if you're a company that has a product, you want to try to make something for the season or tie it in with a movie. It works very well for the fast food places to have a burger theme or something in the Happy Meal. Or maybe, you know, with Starbucks or Dunkin' Donuts, they always have the pumpkin themed things during this season. Or maybe during Christmas, you can get a donut with maybe some sprinkles on it, you know, something red and green. Well, Hidden Valley, Lori, is making history with its first ever. They said, why does salad dressing and ranch sauce not allowed to be involved in the holidays? And so Hidden Valley, someone in the room said, you know what? We should do a seasonal product as well, because people will buy more of a seasonal product, right? You see Hidden Valley ranch sauce. It's there all the time. You take it for granted probably, right? But then if you see a purple package that says spooky on it with a pumpkin and says spooky ranch, you might just be more inclined to buy it. It's also the same with those ridiculous Oreo flavors. I mean, I'm probably guilty of buying them. I'm looking still for the banana flavored or whatever. But remember, they have chicken and waffles and deep fried Oreos. We're going to buy them, Lori, because why? They're special. They're unique. And we want to try them. Potato chips do that now, too. You notice that with all the different potato chip flavors? Mm-hmm. All right, so, and soda does it sometimes. The more ridiculous, the better sometimes. All right, so would you try, well, first of all, do you like, I mean, most people like ranch sauce. I understand during the World Cup.
1: The World Cup. They went nuts over
2: They went nuts. It was something that they wanted to take from America.
1: Dressing, yeah.
2: And they needed, like, special approval from the TSA or something to put little, like, ranch size or travel size containers. Right, that was true. Ranch sauce that you could take back to Europe or wherever they were taking it to.
1: That dressing did more for U.S. diplomacy
2: it really
1: than our
2: did.
1: Elected
2: it really
1: leaders.
2: Did. Yeah, they have, maybe they're serving it at the U.N. Hidden Valley is making history with its first ever seasonal product just in time for Halloween, spooky ranch dressing. Would you buy it, Lori?
1: I mean,
2: it is limited edition.
1: I don't know.
2: What does it taste like?
1: Though? It's probably the same dressing, though, right?
2: With a pumpkin on it. What is Spooky
1: maybe a
2: Ranch
1: little mold?
2: Compared to regular?
1: That would be spooky.
2: That would be spooky, yeah.
3: So, Hidden Valley Ranch is making history with its first ever seasonal product, and it is for Halloween. They're calling it Spooky Ranch, and do not be afraid. The black ranch dressing gets its...
2: Oh, that doesn't sound very appetizing, does it?
1: No, I don't want
3: the black
1: dressing.
3: Ranch dressing gets its color from fruit juice and cocoa.
2: Oh, okay. So it's very safe for you there.
3: It's Spooky Ranch, and do not be afraid. The black ranch dressing gets its color from fruit juice and cocoa.
1: I'm out.
3: Hidden Valley says it's gluten-free with no artificial flavors. The limited edition release is available only at Walmart.
2: Oh, is that David?
1: Was that David?
2: I don't know who it is, Lori.
1: I know that voice.
2: Okay.
1: Okay.
2: All right. Thank you so much, Lori. 8:48 on the South Shore's Morning News. Coming up, we'll have an update on traffic and weather on the nines on 95.9 WATD. 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
2: 8:49. Back out to the roads we go. WATD's traffic and weather. We update it every 10 minutes on the nines. And taking a look at the ride this morning along the expressway, slowing down northbound around Granite Ave, and you've got slow spots from there up towards Columbia Road. The southbound side of the expressway is busy from Savin Hill to the Freeport Street on-ramp. Taking a look at the ride on Route 3, not too bad along the northbound side. Southbound is slow near Derby Street in Hingham. Not too bad at the Sagamore. The Bourne Bridge, we are not seeing any major delays there, although we are getting reports of a crash. 25 westbound after Glen Charlie Road. That's 25 west after exit 3, Glen Charlie Road in Wareham. Reports of a crash there. 24 is okay through Brockton and Avon, and 128 northbound is slow from E Street up towards 109. Traffic on the nines every morning. Traffic emergencies when they happen on WATD. Now, the updated South Shore weather. Let's get a look here at the weekend as we hear more about the extended nor'easter moving through the South Shore. 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
0: Dry. First thing, as we go through this morning, an extended nor'easter, windy, the rain moving on to the Cape through the early afternoon into the Plymouth area, gradually into Boston. That'll be later tonight. In the low to mid-60s, the winds increasing and the rain increasing in intensity. Tonight, in the mid-50s, rain heavy at times. Tomorrow, with winds gusting to 60 miles an hour and higher, that can bring down tree limbs and power lines. That wind going into Sunday with rain in the low 60s at best. A high wind warning is up right through early morning on Sunday. A storm warning out over the ocean, and a coastal flood warning here along the South Shore. Right into Monday, as I see it, that'll be extended with the rain gradually diminishing and the winds gradually subsiding. Expect localized moderate coastal flooding with several high tides right into at least Monday. Next weather in just 10 minutes for WATD. I'm meteorologist.

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2: 8:52, it's time now for WATD Sports. Good morning, I'm Rob Hakala, and our sports report is being sponsored by Quincy College. 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Well, it was a loss for the Red Sox last night, losing to the Cleveland Guardians by a score of 1-0. And the Guardians clinch a playoff spot as they hold a one-game lead over the White Sox in the AL Central. Now, the Red Sox have already clinched a playoff spot earlier this week. They're still looking to firm up their seed. The Red Sox will take on the Cubs this weekend. Of course, that has been changed around a bit because of the weather. And so the Red Sox Sunday game has been moved to this afternoon at 1:05. Night game will be at 6:05, Sox and Cubs. Preseason hockey, the Flyers beat the Bruins in Philadelphia last night, 2-0. Tonight in preseason action, the Bruins will be in D.C. to face the Capitals at 7. Thursday night football, the Falcons beat the Green Bay Packers, 35-14. Patriots will be in Jacksonville on Sunday to take on the Jaguars at 1. The Legacy will be out west tonight to battle Seattle Reign FC tonight at 8:30. And we're going to have high school football tonight on WATD. Scituate will be hosting Marblehead tonight at 7. You'll hear that game on 95.9 WATD. And that's your update on sports on WATD.
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4: Welcome back, everyone. 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
2: 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We're going to be with you till 10 o'clock. And in for Audrey today will be Kathy D. coming up at 10 o'clock with you. Text line is available, 781-837-4900. Anything you want to pass along? We got our sports insider, Quinn Kelly, coming up in the 9 o'clock hour. So any sports questions for Quinn, send them in. Or you want to send in something about the weather, you can, or something about gas prices. Anything else, feel free. Dolly Parton Day. Yeah, we had Patty from Middleborough commenting on that. Movie 9 to 5, so it's today is 9 to 5. So it's a good day to honor Dolly Parton. All right, 781-837, nothing wrong with that. 781-837-4900 is our text line. 781-837-4900 is the WATD text line. All right, it's time for a medical minute, then we'll get to traffic and weather coming up on the 9s on 95.9 WATD.
0: It's sold at gas stations and convenience stores around the country, often marketed as an energy stimulant or mood booster. But health officials say that kratom can pose some serious health risks, including even death. Kratom comes from tree leaves and is often packaged into capsules and powders. It can cause both stimulant or sedative effects and can lead to psychotic symptoms. Data from America's Poison Center showing nearly 5,000 calls for kratom so far this year. That's more than double than what was seen last year. What concerns health officials most is that kratom is not a regulated drug. It doesn't undergo any FDA review, so dosages and the exact compounds in the bottle are unknown. Earlier this year, the DEA, through an emergency ruling, placed some of the synthetic versions of kratom on the Schedule 1 list. That's on par with drugs like heroin. People have reported symptoms of confusion, rapid heart rates, hallucinations, and even seizures. Health officials now warning to stay away from these products, and if you do experience an adverse reaction, to call your local poison control center. With your Medical Minute, I'm Yuri Benajep.
2: And here in Massachusetts, kratom, as of August 28, 2026, an emergency order issued by the Department of Public Health classified all forms of kratom as a Schedule 1 controlled substance under state law. Illegal now to possess, distribute, manufacture, or sell it. All right, coming up, we do have the 9 o'clock news. We're going to check in with EBC right at the top of the hour. We'll get you updated on the national stories. And, of course, we are dealing with some weather issues, so that is impacting us as we're getting ready for the nor'easter. More on that coming up. We'll also have the local news with more on the local impact of the storm from Lori Kirby in our WATD newsroom. And then our fifth and final hour is coming up. And you on that text line at 781-837-4900. Great to have you along on a Friday. 8:59, traffic and weather in the nines. Route 3 on the northbound side, no reports of any issues. Making your way from Plymouth to Weymouth. Southbound a little slow at Derby Street in Hingham. Not too bad at the Cape Bridges. The expressway northbound is slow. East Milton, make it Granite Ave up towards Southampton Street. We also had reports of a crash 25 west after Glen Charlie Road in Wareham. South Shore weather for today. We are going to have windy conditions, an extended nor'easter, rain from Cape to Boston by late afternoon, a high 64, 59 now at 9.
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8: ABC News, I'm Brian Clark. Millions on the East Coast preparing for what could be a windy, rainy weekend because of a nor'easter. Alerts are up from New England to the Carolinas, and ABC's Anthony Johnson is on the Jersey Shore.
9: The big concern here is going to be flooding, beach erosion. Those are the issues that normally hit these barrier islands along the Jersey shoreline. So officials have been really working at encouraging people to go ahead and get prepared for the storm right now. Officials are watching this storm. They're paying very close attention to it.
8: Hawaii likely will not get a direct hit from Hurricane Nolo, but even the storm brushing by could mean feet of rain in some areas. China's leader heads back to the White House this morning for the final day of his summit with President Trump. They'll have tea and visit the National Archives. And Pope Leo in France laid out a warning about what he called a paradise of machines and their threat to humanity. This is ABC News. Two people were arrested in connection with a hazing incident at an unrecognized off-campus fraternity at the University of Wisconsin. Police say they found 30 men covered in food and condiments in the basement of the Alpha Epsilon Pi fraternity. Police Captain Kip Hartman said,
10: a thermostat in the room was set to 81 degrees, creating a hot and humid environment. Officers declared the event unlawful, and everyone was escorted outside.
8: A Michigan woman lost her job because of artificial intelligence. It didn't take her job, but Jane Smith posted an AI photo of herself and family members in Lake America sweatshirts. She says it was not a political statement, but her employer did not think it was funny and fired her as CEO. Smith told ABC 12 in Flint,
11: "We never had actual sweatshirts. We never wore sweatshirts. I am not a person that would ever want to offend or hurt anybody.

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1: 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Strong winds picking up ahead of near hurricane force winds this weekend. We are tracking a nor'easter with major impact for the entire state, the region, and impact for the South Shore specifically as well. Right now, it is 59 degrees at 9:02. Good morning. I'm Lori Kirby, WATD News. We also have an update on the mayor of Brockton facing charges in court this morning. We'll get to that. But first, our top story, a powerful nor'easter early in the season will arrive later this afternoon into tonight. Full force tomorrow with a storm surge that could and will bring flooding.
4: We're anticipating 2.5 to 5 feet of storm surge.
1: That's our chief meteorologist, Rob Gilman. He'll be joining us with a complete track of the storm and what you need to know in a little bit. We also checked in this morning with the Scituate Town Administrator, Jim Boudreau.
5: So right now we're concerned about the wind and the tide. The wind's out of the northeast, which is the worst we could have. It's going to be blowing several days. That wind actually pins the water up against the coastline, and then each successive tide piles up on it. So we have Saturday's a 9.3, Sunday's a 9.7, Monday's 10.1. So if the wind's continuing to blow out of the northeast for those periods, the potential flooding we're going to see in our low-lying areas is going to get progressively worse.
1: The Marshfield Deputy Fire Chief on live with us here on the WATD News this morning, Patrick Smith, says they will have special vehicles out this weekend equipped to deal with any flooding situations. He urges residents, if you see any live wires down, don't touch them. Certainly call 911. Make sure you have the batteries, he says, and stock up. Just be ready for a very long-duration storm. Again, a lot more in the storm coming up. And again, we will go to Brockton in just a minute here. The news brought to you by the Downtown Waterfront District.
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1: 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The mayor of Brockton is now set to face charges this morning after being accused of inappropriately touching a Brockton High School student. Mayor Rodriguez will face a charge of assault and battery, a misdemeanor here. He had been set to be in court on Monday, but that's been pushed up to today. This all stems from a parade back in May in which the mayor attended and marched in. A member of the marching band, a female, alleged the mayor touched her in a way that felt uncomfortable. The student sought a harassment prevention order, which was later terminated by a judge. Mayor Rodriguez has apologized, saying he never intended for anyone to feel uncomfortable. We'll have more on that as it happens. A Middleborough man has been arrested for allegedly trying to sex traffic a child. 45-year-old Ken Berry, indicted by a grand jury in federal court in Boston on a single count of attempted sex trafficking of a child. He'll be back in court at a later date. A Brockton man pleads guilty in federal court in Boston to drug and conspiracy charges. 36-year-old Antonio DeSantos Dorado pleading guilty to distributing cocaine and conspiracy to distribute controlled substances, including fentanyl. DeSantos Dorado faces up to 60 years in prison. Between the two charges, he is set to be sentenced December 21st. All right, another historic document will be on display today ahead of the storm at the Plymouth County Registry of Deeds.
7: This particular record does relate to present times. It's a decision by the colonial court in 1662 to impose tariffs.
1: Register of Deeds John Buckley telling Christine James here at WATD News, tariffs worked quite a bit differently than they do today. And I heard him say there was a hoghead statue for 8 pence. My inflation. The historic document is on display today at the registry, which is Obrey Street in Plymouth, from right now until 3 p.m. Preparing for a nor'easter, the weather coming up with Rob Gilman, our chief meteorologist, brought to you by Mutual of Omaha, your local reverse mortgage specialist. 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
6: 909 in a new crash on the expressway northbound. It is reported to be near Columbia Road in the right lane to watch out for. Northbound on the expressway in the right lane up by Columbia Road. Traffic on the expressway northbound is slowing down around Granite Ave as you make your way up towards Columbia. We've got a drive time of about 19 minutes from Braintree to Boston. Southbound, Boston to Braintree, about 15 minutes. And then got some slow spots southbound from Savin Hill to Freeport and again from Granite Ave to Furnace Brook. Route 3 is okay along the South Shore, and not seeing any delays from Plymouth right up into Braintree. The southbound side is okay down at the Sagamore, 25 East, not too bad at the Bourne. We had a crash 25 West clearing near Glen Charlie Road in Wareham. Not seeing any big issues on 24 or 128. Traffic on the nines every morning. Traffic emergencies when they happen on WATD. Now the updated South Shore weather.
4: A dangerous extended nor'easter. After a dry, bright morning here on the South Shore, rain moving on to Cape Cod as we go through later today and then into the Plymouth area late this afternoon, gradually to Boston later tonight in the low to mid-60s, dropping back to the mid-50s. Tonight, rain heavy at times, windy, and winds can gust to 60 miles an hour and higher with a high wind warning up right through tomorrow into tomorrow night. Rain heavy at times, gradually winding down a bit into Sunday in the low 60s with strong gusty winds, subsiding with a few showers Monday. Expect localized moderate coastal flooding with several high tides into Monday and Tuesday. For WATD, I'm meteorologist Rob Gilman.
1: And again, the Heroes event in Avon put on by the Sheriff's Department has been postponed along with a host of too many events to mention here. We have them all posted on our website right now. So a whole lot of stuff. Ferry service, links you need to know, because obviously boat travel is impacted by the storm. All the outdoor festivals and fairs, Endless Summer, King Richard's Fair, all of that postponed because of the weekend storm. Portions of the news have been brought to you by Tiny and Sons Glass.
8: Just last summer, Joe Weatherby took his son, Joe Jr., on his first deep-sea fishing trip. The water was beautiful after a red sky night, and Joe had broke out his fisherman's hat with every lucky bobble he had. All signs pointed to a big day for the Weatherbys. And wouldn't you know it, after just an hour out on the ocean, Joe Jr. caught the big one, a real whopper of a fish, a 4-foot, 50-pound Boston hake. It took all of Joe Jr.'s might to reel it in, but he sure made Dad proud. Back on the dock, Joe Sr. beamed with pride as his son posed for a picture with his catch. But as it turned out, that old hake had a little fight left in him. The fish wriggled free from Joe Jr.'s grasp, flew through the air, and landed right on the Harbor Master's SUV, smashing through the windshield. How's that for the one that got away?
9: I'm Peter Brown from

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1: 59 degrees in Marshfield at the weather station WATD. I'm Laurie Kirby at 912. The South Shore's Morning News continues with your host, Rob Hakala on 95.9 WATD.
2: All right, got it. Here we go. Fifth and final hour of the South Shore's Morning News coming to you from Broadcast House in beautiful Marshfield. We're going to be with you till 10 o'clock. Kathy will be in at 10, and for Audrey Quinn will be in this afternoon at 3. And then, of course, he'll be out for football tonight. We'll talk to him later in the hour, a Sports Insider segment, taking a look at high school sports and also previewing the matchup, the Patriots on the road. How will they perform down in Florida? Sometimes they have some trouble down in the Sunshine State. Patriots taking on the Jaguars on Sunday at 1. We'll talk about that. Also, the Red Sox with this crazy schedule. So, what's still, is there any change still for Saturday's game? No? Okay. All right, so they moved Sunday's game to today right at 1:05. Sox and Cubs at 1:05. And then the evening game, instead of at 7-something, that's at 6:05. So a day-night doubleheader. There's still that third game. We don't know when that's going to be played. It's still on the schedule right now for tomorrow at 7:15. But tomorrow, I imagine, with the winds and the rain, it could be a real mess tomorrow. Even worse. So we'll find out when that word comes through. Text line is open if you want to talk about preparing for the storm. What do you got to get ready? People going to be out getting... I mean, it's certainly, it's gotten a lot quieter on the roadways. So I suspect people, if they have the option, I always think on this Friday, if you have the option to work from home, maybe you just don't end up driving anywhere today. Because Route 3 eased out even faster than it normally does on a Friday morning. That's been pretty clear. 24, 495, 44, 128. All a speed limit ride right now. Cape Bridges also okay. We do have some delays on the expressway, but even overall, that's a little bit better than it is on a typical Friday when it's even lighter anyway. So we'll keep you updated with traffic and weather in the nines. We'll talk about storm preparations. We'll continue to follow that story right through the weekend here at 95.9 FM WATD. So get your batteries and get your items ready to be charged. Keep things plugged in while the power is on, as there are... Obviously, there's a chance. You got windy conditions. You got trees with a lot of leaves. You got branches and other debris that's going to come down. So, chances for a power outage? Yeah, absolutely. It goes up during a storm like this. Flooding, coastal areas. We're going to keep that all in our view, and we will keep you updated on any information. We'll have our chief meteorologist, Rob Gilman, watching it. He's going to be coming back with a special live update on the timeline in the noon news in the WATD Midday Report at noon. So you can check in on the weather. You want to have a comment on the sports, gas prices, anything, feel free to do that. 781-837-4900 is the text line. 781-837-4900. 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All right, Dick from Plymouth wants to say good morning. Good morning to you, Dick from Plymouth, one of our great listeners. I know he is gearing up, I think, for his 50th high school reunion. We talked about that earlier in the week. 50 years, Brockton High School. It's the class of 77, so they're going to have that in October of 2027, a 50-year celebration. But today, it's not about that. Dick from Plymouth says, today, the focus is on my daughter. And so Dick from Plymouth, his daughter has a birthday today. And so, yeah, we'll give her a little shout out today. Absolutely, Dick. Thanks for checking in. Happy birthday, Dick says, to my daughter, Tara Cushman Amato. Tara Cushman Amato, graduate of Scituate High. How about that? Go Sailors. And now teaches at Nice High School in St. Augustine, Florida. Oh, Dick from Plymouth. She's moved away, huh? She's down in Florida. Does she like it down there? I imagine, yeah. We will reveal her age, or we will not reveal her age. Okay. I don't see any age in there. All right, that's Dick from Plymouth. Happy birthday to his daughter, Tara Cushman Amato. Maybe remember her if you went to school, a graduate there of Scituate.

0: High School. And that's where we're going to be tonight, is Scituate for our Friday Night Lights game of the week. Scituate playing, who are they going to play tonight? Is it, it's Marblehead, right? Tonight at 7 on WATD. All right, let's see. Fuel prices going up. And, of course, when it comes to fuel prices, that affects the economy. It's also part of politics as well. And so there is some pressure on the president. Certainly, we know up in Maine with the Senate race up there, anyone, if you're a Republican, you certainly want the economy to get a little better. You'd love the gas prices to come down if you're up for election. Of course you would. And we understand, you know, sometimes nothing really you can do about it as an individual politician. But with temperatures going down, certainly the focus on heating oil is a huge concern. It is for all of us that heat our house with oil. And the war in the Middle East sending oil prices through the roof. One state, of course, in addition to here, including Massachusetts, that is critical to oil prices, is the state of Maine, and that's where there's a big Senate race. Energy officials in Maine say the average statewide cost for heating oil is now over $6. That's an 81% jump compared to a year ago. Here's ABC's Jay O'Brien with more on that story.
1: Both of Maine's senators, including Republican Susan Collins, who's in a tough re-election fight that could decide control of the Senate, now calling on President Trump to release heating oil from a government reserve to bring costs down.
0: Yeah, and they are concerned about that price increase, saying it's going up quite a bit.
1: Energy officials in Maine say the average statewide cost for heating oil is now over $6. That's an 81% jump compared to a year ago and topping a record from 4 years ago, forcing Mainers to pay about $740 more to fill the average tank used to heat their homes. And that's not the only thing hurting Americans' wallets. The war with Iran is also driving up diesel costs, with the average price of $6.50 a gallon this morning and gas at $4.49.
0: That's ABC's Jay O'Brien. And so more for gas, more for oil, and do I have to pay more for Doritos? Well, Pepsi reportedly raising prices on some of its most popular items. Now, a discount supermarket chain announcing some potential savings for customers. Aldi says it is cutting prices on its items on nearly a third of the products it sells. And it's known for being a discounter and a place that you can get certain items. Again, the selection is a little bit more, is smaller, and sometimes it's a lot of their own specific items, but people looking for price and value say oftentimes Aldi is very simple and there are savings there. And so Aldi's going to play into that strength more to try to lure customers in. Meanwhile, though, Pepsi says it is going to be hiking the price on some of its most popular products. ABC's Stephanie Ramos has more on that.
2: Bloomberg reporting that PepsiCo is raising prices on some of its popular snacks and drinks just months after cutting prices by as much as 15% in an effort to win back shoppers. Bloomberg says prices will rise on bags of Doritos, Ruffles, and Sun Chips, along with some Tostitos salsa and Fritos dips. Some soda prices are also expected to rise, with the changes coming as early as the end of this year or early 2027.
0: All right, yeah. No more 2 for $5 on the cases of soda anymore. What was it? Was it five for $10? Sometimes used to be the good deal. I don't know. The price of soda certainly has gone up as well. Yeah, I love the Market Basket ginger ale. I think that's still like 99 cents. It's fine with me. Tastes good. I don't know if I like generic cola so much, but the ginger ale's, the Market Basket ginger ale is good enough for me. You can text in on that as well. 781-837-4900 is our text line. Any topic, feel free to bring it to the table right now. Let's get a check of traffic and weather. And the crash on the expressway northbound reported to be in the right lane near Columbia Road. Traffic is back to Granite Ave, so we got a pretty slow ride there as you make your way into the city on the expressway headed northbound. Southbound side of the expressway, some pockets from Bryant Ave to Furnace Brook. Route 3 looks good along the south shore. A little slow right at the top end as you make your way. I should say Route 3 is actually not too bad. You do have some company in Braintree, but really no major delays. Cape Bridges, 24, 128. I'm not seeing any big backups. All right, traffic on the nines every morning. Traffic emergencies when they happen on WATD. Now, the updated South Shore weather.

0: 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For today, we'll have windy conditions and extended nor'easter rain from Cape to Boston by late afternoon, a high near 64 tonight. A high wind warning, rain, heavy at times, low down to 54. Tomorrow, a high wind warning, gusts 55 to 60 miles per hour. Saturday, rain, heavy at times, a high 62. Expect locally moderate coastal flooding on several high tides right through the weekend into Monday. Right now, outside our studio in Marshfield, we are at... We're at 59 degrees in Marshfield at the weather station, WATD.
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0: 95.9 FM, WATD, the South Shore's Morning News. 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Coming up, Sports Insider Mr. Quinn Kelly will be along. We did get a text here from one of our listeners. This is area code 617-617 checking in. Hey, Rob, Major League Baseball, MLB.com, is reporting that if the weather is bad enough, they will move the Saturday Red Sox game to Tropicana Field in Tampa Bay, okay, or in St. Petersburg, okay. Let's see. Okay, so not official yet, says 617, but MLB is reporting that if it's needed, they'll move that game to Tropicana Field down in Florida for the Red Sox and Cubs. Okay, neutral ground. All right, more on that. Let's see. We also heard the story, I guess, there was a CEO, what's a said, a Michigan-based Family First Credit Union firing her as CEO because of an AI-generated picture of herself and family members wearing sweatshirts that said Lake America. Last month, President Trump declared the renaming of Canada's Lake Ontario to Lake America. So Jane Smith said it was just a joke and not meant for public viewing, but her employer said it was not amused, and they fired her. She was speaking to EBC 12, and this audio is from EBC 12 in Flint, Michigan. All right, let's play a little bit of the story here. The CEO and viral Lake America post. Okay.
7: We have some new developments now in the ongoing story surrounding a mid-Michigan CEO. At 5 o'clock, we told you a viral Facebook post showing her and some family members wearing Lake America sweatshirts was doctored using AI. ABC 12.
0: So again, they did not go out and purchase Lake America sweatshirts. They did not have them made up. I mean, as you know with the AI, I guess they were wearing sweatshirts, but they made them say Lake America.
7: Liam Clymer has been following the story closely. And what more did you learn today, Liam?
0: What more did you learn, Liam?
8: Angie, a lot has changed.
0: He really looked into it.
8: Since yesterday, when we received a statement from Jane Smith, the CEO of Saginaw-based Family First Credit Union. I was able to track down the original photo that Smith submitted to an AI. Now we've been able to map out the full timeline surrounding the post and Smith's family trip to Nova Scotia. Smith says the post started out innocently enough. Her family was leaving on September 11th for a planned 10-day trip to Halifax, and it got them talking about President Trump's recent executive order to rename Lake Ontario.
9: That we weren't trying to make a political statement. However, we were, you know, we were kind of poking fun at the fact that, you know, one of the Great Lakes' names were getting changed.
8: Smith tells me they snapped a quick picture and put it through ChatGPT to see what it would look like if they were wearing Lake America sweatshirts. The doctored image was originally posted to Smith's private Facebook page in what she describes as a poor judgment attempt at humor, with a marker saying it contained AI content. But Smith says her sister, Lisa, who was with her on the trip, reposted it publicly without that marker.
0: Oh, okay.
9: My sister took a screenshot, she made her own comment, and she posted it. We were in Halifax at the time. We never had actual sweatshirts. We never wore sweatshirts.
8: The family returned early on Tuesday because Smith says she was getting death threats. Reflecting on her actions, Smith says she won't be using AI again.
9: I think the AI can be dangerous in the fact that it can make people think something's real that's not. And I understand if I was someone in Halifax and I thought a poor group of people walked in wearing those sweatshirts, it is highly offensive, and I would understand why they would be so angry.
8: Smith says she wants to make her intentions clear.
9: I am not a person that would ever want to offend or hurt anybody. And I have no desire, and I do regret having any post that would make someone feel like we don't value them as human beings.
0: Wow. Okay.
8: And some eagle-eyed viewers noted that the timing of Smith's trip aligned with a credit union leadership program at St. Mary's University in Halifax, I spoke with officials over at the university who confirmed that Smith never attended the conference.

0: which tracks with the timeline we've outlined. Their full statement is available on abc12.com. In the studio, I'm Liam Clymer, ABC 12 News.
1: Okay, well, all right, there you go. That's the story. So wearing the shirt offends some people, so they want her fired. The company ends up firing her, but it really wasn't a real sweatshirt. But either way, they say the picture's there, and so they didn't like it. And so, hey, you're right. You know, I guess the employer can fire you, but she just wants to know the thing is AI. And they never had those actual sweatshirts.
2: We never had actual sweatshirts.
1: I mean, they didn't make them.
2: We never wore sweatshirts. I am not a person that would ever want to offend or hurt anybody.
1: All right, there you go. All right, it is traffic and weather time now on WATD. Let's get the update on your Friday morning, and we'll see if we have any issues now on the highways. The expressway northbound crash cleared near Columbia Road, so that's some good news. So getting better, both sides of the expressway. Northbound side, 14 minutes, Braintree to Boston. Southbound, 11 minutes from Boston down to Braintree. Route 3 is okay along the South Shore. Not seeing any big delays at the Cape Bridges. 24 and 128, you notice a pattern here. It's getting quiet here. It's the day before this, and so it certainly has an impact when you do a lot of these warnings and you talk about getting ready for the storm. Other people start changing their plans, or they're doing other stuff, they're getting ready. So that's the deal right now, so it's a good time to travel on the highway. Let's get the details now on your South Shore weather forecast from our chief meteorologist Rob Gilman with the South Shore's most accurate and dependable weather. Rob.
3: Dry. First thing, as we go through this morning, an extended nor'easter, windy, the rain moving on to the Cape through the early afternoon into the Plymouth area, gradually into Boston. That'll be later tonight in the low to mid-60s, the winds increasing and the rain increasing in intensity. Tonight in the mid-50s, rain heavy at times. Tomorrow, with winds gusting to 60 miles an hour and higher, that can bring down tree limbs and power lines. That wind going into Sunday with rain in the low 60s at best. The high wind warning is up right through early morning on Sunday. A storm warning out over the ocean. And a coastal flood warning here along the South Shore. Right into Monday, as I see it, that'll be extended, with the rain gradually diminishing and the winds gradually subsiding. Expect localized moderate coastal flooding with several high tides right into at least Monday. Next weather in just 10 minutes for WATD. I'm meteorologist Rob Gilman.
1: 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And right now outside our studio in Marshfield, the temperature, we're at 59 at the weather station WATD. 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

0: 7 o'clock. Yeah.
1: Okay.
0: And that Marblehead couldn't get buses. They were trying to move it earlier, but I guess there was a bus issue. So it's 7 o'clock.
1: Oh,
0: so it works
1: okay.
0: out for us.
1: Okay. Yeah. I was wondering if there was going to be with the baseball and all that, if they're going to move up the time. So they tried to do it, but availability.
0: Yeah.
1: Okay.
0: Yeah. Going to be a rough ride back up to the neck. I'll tell you.
1: All right. So it should be. It's going to be fun.
0: Yeah.
1: Right.
0: Yeah. Yeah. It should be a great
1: weather
0: game.
1: Weather will be a factor. You know.
0: Definitely.
1: Chances are. You know.
0: Yeah.
1: I mean, definitely with the winds picking up. How is it usually on the field in Scituate down there?
0: It can get pretty windy. I feel like it kind of. It's a little bit of a tunnel, so it'll go just straight across the field in one direction or another. So you're going to have, I feel like, two very different games from offenses moving in one direction versus the other. But either way, I mean, if it gets as bad as it maybe is supposed to get tonight, it's probably not going to be a lot of passing. You're probably going to see a lot of running, and fortunately for Scituate, they've got one of the handful of best running backs in the state, so they're in good shape.
1: Wow. Okay. All right. So Scituate in Marblehead tonight, and that'll be at 7 o'clock here at 95.9 FM and streaming online. And so it's the Sailors, and who is Marblehead
0: the
1: again?
0: The Magicians.
1: I heard Joe saying in the promo.
0: Yeah.
1: The Marblehead Magicians. Okay.
0: Yes. Yeah, but get ready because our good friend Bill Vos, longtime analyst for
1: he
0: us.
1: You like Scituate?
0: Just a little bit.
1: Yeah,
0: just a little bit. Yeah, Scituate guy, but a Peabody native, grew up on the North Shore, so he's got a little familiarity with Marblehead. So we're going to set the over-under at 12.5, and that'll be how many times he refers to them as the headers tonight. And if it cashes the over, well, I don't know. We'll have to think of a prize for our listeners. 12.5 is the over, I'm saying.
1: Right.
0: He said already, I know I'm going to screw that up. I didn't know that they were the Magicians. This is going to be a rough night.
1: So
0: this
1: was a name change?
0: I think I thought they were the Magicians when, you know, he was in school, but I don't know. They were still chiseling into tone tablets then, so.
1: Okay. It was a long,
0: long
1: time. All right,
0: ago.
1: So play along tonight on your radio.
0: Yes.
1: All right, so that'll be good. And how is the high school sports scene going so far? It's been great. I mean, we had a lot of games last night.
0: Yeah, a lot of people did move. So, tons of games last night. Yeah, I mean, I'm glad we're going to Scituate tonight in that I'm excited to get our first look at the Sailors. I think that you've got, you know, a couple of teams that have separated themselves as real contenders in the area. Not to be dreary about it, but it's a little bit of a down year this year across the board. Scituate, I think, head and shoulders, the number one team in the area. Abington played last night. They got another win. They're 3-0 on the season. They look great. And then after that, Norwell, I know they lost, you know, fairly handily to Scituate, but Norwell, pound for pound, is going to be a very good team as well. After that, we've got a lot of teams that are kind of figuring things out.
1: Okay. All right. So we're still going along here. We got an exciting season, and we had John from Marshfield. He says that the Marshfield boys soccer team has been amazing, and they had an impressive 8-0 win against the Panthers of Whitman Hanson. They improved to 6-0-1. He says they are a great team.
0: Very exciting. Yeah.
1: Yeah.
0: Eight goals in a game is something special.
1: Yeah, it's pretty good for soccer. So he says next opponent, Quincy, Tuesday the 29th, go Rams.
0: Go Rams.
1: That's John from Marshfield. Let's see, 617. All right, well, before we get to the Red Sox, I guess we'll keep it on the football. We'll do a little preview here.
0: Sure.
1: Patriots going to Florida, so... how is that? Sometimes the Patriots, they don't like playing in the sunshine.
0: I
1: don't know why.
0: Early and late season trips to the south of Florida, not very good. Hopefully the panhandle's a little bit better.
1: Yeah.
0: I think that weather could be a factor in this. I don't really know exactly what it's looking like down there, but, we haven't had the warmest start to the fall up here, so it's certainly going to be noticeable if it's up in the 80s or 90s down there. I mean, Jacksonville's a good team, and... you know, we were talking a little bit on the show on Sunday, the kind of trickle-down effect of where this wide receiver room has ended up after the A.J. Brown injury. Mm-hmm. You know, when you stack it up, people complained last year that, man, there's not enough weapons in this offense. And when you line up last year's receiving core against this year's receiving core minus A.J. Brown, they're in a worse position than they were. And so when you really, you're looking for Drake May to kind of get things figured out, his play, while I'm not going to be as alarmist maybe as some, his play has just been substandard so far. He has not been good enough, and he needs to be better in this two-game stretch where you got Jacksonville and Buffalo on the road in back-to-back weeks. But it's a tall ask when you look who he's throwing to. So, you know, I,

0: I think it'll be an interesting game. You're going to need the defense to step up big again. But, yeah, tough opponent in Jacksonville will be a good test for them.
1: Okay, so this could be a tough one, you're saying?
0: Yeah, for sure.
1: Sunday at 1. Okay. All right, so let's see. We'll turn now to the Red Sox. And we had heard, I guess we had a texter that said that MLB is saying that they will go to Florida for... Now, what's the latest that you're hearing? Now, I know they're playing the day-night doubleheader today, right? Sunday's game is now going to be this... I mean, obviously, if they're playing high school football tonight...
0: Yeah, then they can play.
1: They should be able to get these two games in, right?
0: Yeah. I mean, I know. I think tonight will go off without a hitch.
1: They're not going for a triple header, right?
0: No, I don't think so. Okay. Actually, game starting right now.
1: Yeah.
0: I think that... there was conversation about potentially moving them out of Boston. So the thing that I didn't really understand was they made the schedule change to where it was going to be doubleheader Friday, single game Saturday. But then conversations were still ongoing about potentially going down to Tampa to play.
1: Mm-hmm.
0: I know the Red Sox had offered to go to Wrigley and play the series out in Chicago and then just do a revenue swap.
1: That's weird. Okay.
0: Yeah. And
1: let me hear, there's some audio about this. This guy is from the Chicago Sports Station. This is 104.3, The Score, the Big Odyssey station out there. See, who is this guy? I don't even know who it is, but let's listen in.
2: Here's the other thing I can tell you. The Red Sox had greenlit the idea of playing at Wrigley instead this weekend. And the Cubs were going to reimburse the Red Sox for the possible money that they would have lost on the home games.
3: Which is totally fair.
2: And the Red Sox were like, all right, yeah, let's just go to Wrigley and we'll get these three games in. And the Padres and the Phillies did not like that idea. And I can understand why they didn't like that idea.
3: These extra home games, even though they're the road team
2: right.
3: that the Cubs would get.
2: They'll be the road team playing in their own clubhouse and with their own fans. And the Padres and Phillies are like, yeah, no. Yeah.
0: Yeah, so a little bit more to be determined in the NL playoff picture than in the AL. So, yeah, got shut down pretty quick.
1: That's not going to happen. All right, so they played too. Would they really? I mean, tomorrow does seem like I don't know how you're going to get in tomorrow's game, right?
0: No, I don't really either. But the thing that I don't understand
1: is Florida.
0: Well, how are you? I mean, obviously, a charter jet's a little different. How are you getting down there? Like, if you wait till Saturday, unless they make the call.
1: Yeah.
0: I mean, even tonight, the weather's going to start rolling in. So unless you go play a doubleheader, they get 18 innings in, and then they drive straight to Teterboro and hop on a plane. I don't know how that's going to happen.
1: Yeah. I don't know. So we don't really know at this point. I mean, it kind of stinks because I was saying this was a series I thought it'd be fun to go watch.
0: Well, I saw the 1 o'clock start today.
1: I asked about it and I got shut down on that idea. But yeah, it would have been. I was saying, yeah, maybe just go do that. You know, get in and see the Cubs. Because I feel like they don't come very often to Fenway, and so it's kind of these two old timey baseball teams playing. Yeah. You know, and it's kind of fun.
0: No,
1: so,
0: definitely.
1: Have you been out to Wrigley?
0: I have. Yeah.
1: It's
0: unbelievable. Yeah. I think I said this when I went out. So my brother works for the Cubs, and
1: This works out very well.
0: Yes. Yeah. So it was, got a good experience, obviously, but I think it's like all the charm of Fenway because it's very old as well.
1: Yeah.
0: But they've completely retrofitted it, so it's got modern amenities and it's a comfortable and easily navigable ballpark
1: really?
0: With all that old charm.
1: Despite being where it is and you can't
0: The area around it is the best.
1: Yeah.
0: It's really, really cool.
1: Yeah. It's like a neighborhood, right?
0: Yeah. Well, it's funny. I don't know if you've ever seen, but there are houses surrounding it, and apartment building in particular put up stands on the roof.
1: And really?
0: So, yeah. They used to have this setup where you could buy tickets to go up there. And you would watch from this building's roof, and then it got more and more extravagant where they would start having parties on like the top floor, and you could buy tickets where you get food included and all this jazz.
1: Wow.
0: And then the owners at Wrigley said, this is a gold mine, what are we doing? So they bought up every building around and now they're selling.
1: Okay.
0: And then there was one holdout that was like, no, like I don't want to sell you the building. We're gonna keep doing this.
1: Our own. Yeah.
0: And they were like, okay, great. And they just built a big scoreboard that blocked the view out from that building.
1: You should have taken
0: squeezed
1: the
0: them
1: check.
0: Out. Yep.
1: Should have sold. All right, so Red Sox and Cubs, what are we even looking at for the Red Sox now?

0: So they're going to the playoffs, Quinn, but I mean, is that why they've been losing these? Well, I mean, I understand. I think Cleveland really wanted these wins, right?
1: I hate the idea that they're trying to kind of stumble backwards into the sixth seed. So that's, there is the narrowest of paths still remaining for them, and it would take, I mean, the ultimate confluence of results. But there is a narrow, narrow path for them to slide back to the sixth seed, and the path as the six would be so, so very much easier than the path as the five seed. So rather than go to New York, and then if you get by New York, you have to go to play Tampa, the best, you know, two teams in the AL. Mm-hmm. If you slide back to the six, I mean, you're playing the worst division winner, and then, you know, just the rest of the American League outside of Tampa Bay, Boston, and New York is awful. So there's some merit to sliding back that path, but just the amount of losing that you have would have to continue to do and have done to this point, I'm just against it because I'd like to gather a little bit of momentum going into the playoffs. I hate the idea that you're gonna give some team the motivation of, oh yeah, the Red Sox were losing games down the stretch so they could come here and play you because they think they're gonna beat up on you. I just, and then you have no momentum at the same time. So I really hope that's not what's going on here, but they have been playing, I mean, lackluster isn't the word. They've been playing some really, truly just awful baseball the last week or so.
0: Oh, boy.
1: Yeah. All right. So they're not exactly rolling into the playoffs right now. That said, their position has been pretty lock solid for a couple of weeks, really. Mm-hmm. So they, you know, there was not a whole lot of room for movement for them. So they've been taking it easy. They've been making sure guys are getting rested, but a lot of health concerns. I mean, Seydon Rafaela gets hurt again. Wilson Contreras' availability is now iffy. Like they're not rolling into the playoffs by any stretch of the imagination.
0: All right. Red Sox and Cubs will have that afternoon game coming up today. And then don't forget, evening game will be at 6:05, and we've got high school football coming up at 7. And you'll be on at 3?
1: I'll be on a 3.
0: A two. Wait a minute. Today, two, right?
1: I'll be on a 2. 2 to 5. Yeah, there you go.
0: About that. Yeah, we got Kathy in for Audrey for 4 out of 5 hours, and that ain't bad. So that's coming up 10 to 2 with Kathy in for Audrey, and then Quinn will be on a little earlier, too. But then he's awesome. Going to go out early anyway, so it all works out.
1: Thank
0: you, Quinn.
1: Thanks,
0: all right, have fun tonight.
1: Thank you.
0: All right. Is there a roof, by the way, over at
1: Yeah, there is.
0: Okay,
1: yeah.
0: So you're
1: thankfully.
0: Okay, all right. All right, let's get an update on traffic and weather, and then final text messages. Get them in 781-837-4900, 781-837-4900 is the text line sponsored by Auto Shine Auto Body, Abington and Braintree. You bend it, they mend it. All right. Northbound Expressway, heavy Dorchester Yacht Club up towards Southampton Street. But overall, we're starting to see this thing that we typically see going into a weekend of bad weather is people change their patterns. Maybe they work from home because it's become a very, very empty highway out there for the most part. Route 3, 24, 128, Cape Bridges, all okay now. We do have a medical emergency reported 495 south at 140 in Franklin. Let's get the details now on the South Shore weather. And we check in with meteorologist. Our chief meteorologist is Rob Gilman with the South Shore's most accurate and dependable weather. And let's get the latest now on the nor'easter and find out our local impact. And here's Rob.
2: A dangerous extended nor'easter after a dry, bright morning. Here on the South Shore, rain moving on to Cape Cod as we go through later today and then into the Plymouth area late this afternoon, gradually to Boston later tonight in the low to mid-60s, dropping back to the mid-50s. Tonight, rain heavy at times, windy, and winds can gust to 60 miles an hour and higher with a high wind warning up right through tomorrow into tomorrow night. Rain heavy at times, gradually winding down a bit into Sunday in the low 60s with strong gusty winds, subsiding with a few showers Monday. Expect localized moderate coastal flooding with several high tides into Monday and Tuesday. For WATD, I'm meteorologist Rob Gilman.
0: Thank you so much. And right now, Rob, we're at 59 in Marshfield.
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10: Season 3 of Nobody Wants This is on the way. 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
10: Johnny Depp is back on screen for his first major role in a Hollywood production in years. The new trailer for the supernatural thriller Daydrinker shows Depp sporting gray hair and blue contacts as a mysterious guest on board a private yacht. The movie hits theaters March 26, 2027. The new Hunger Games movie has enlisted Noah Kahan to create a song for the soundtrack. Draw You Out will be released October 2nd, with the full album coming November 13th. The Hunger Games Sunrise on the Reaping hits theaters November 20th. Michelle Franzen, ABC.
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14: All right. Time to wrap things up here. 25 hours of glorious radio coming to a conclusion. Thank you. There's Quinn getting my script there for my duties after the program. Thank you, Quinn. Kathy D is coming up in for Audrey, as we mentioned. She'll be up at 10 to take you through the midday, so make sure to keep those texts coming. 781-837-4900, 781-837-4900. 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So get those up on the website, 95.9WATD.com, powered by Hingham Lumber, the South Shore's storm headquarters, HinghamLumber.com. All right, let's see. Text messages, get them in, 781-837-4900. Patty from Middleborough says, today is a day to honor Dolly Parton. Yeah, a lot of people are doing tributes to Dolly today because of the date. It's 9-5, get it? 9-5, so that's the song, that's the movie, the signature song in the film with Dolly Parton. And so Dolly Day to honor the life, music, and charitable legacy of the late Dolly Parton, who passed away in August at the age of 80. So, Dolly Day, and maybe that will become a thing, 9-5. So, Patty from Middleborough wanted to pass that along to everybody. Steve Parker, good morning to you. Gray Wolf in Kingston, one of

our listeners, been dealing with health problems, but he says, hope everyone's doing well. He's getting ready for the storm. He says, what else can I do, right? Yeah, exactly. It's coming. He says he's waiting for his attorney to help him move back into his apartment. Thank you. Jimmy V says Holbrook is the place for gas. Holbrook, not sure if they have their own oil pump, but he says it's still below $4, or at least it was as of last night. He filled up. I wonder if it is this morning, but he said it was below $4 last night at that local gas station. Was it Holbrook Gas? Holbrook Gas in Holbrook Center. It's next to the Dunkin' Donuts. He said it was $3.95, so it was creeping up. The other day it was $3.80, $3.85, $3.95. But hey, below $4, that's still a good deal. Well, I'll take it. Lisa in Humrock says, when storms come, it reminds me of the queen of broadcasting of storms, Shelby Scott. Yeah, the late, great Shelby Scott. That's a good text, Lisa in Humrock. Lisa said she was out there getting pounded in all of those storms. And she was. Yeah, she did it. She kind of, that was her brand after, you know, in her later career, you know, started, she had a long, very successful career in Boston. But yeah, that's, she became, we're still talking about her today. John from Marshfield says, again, the Marshfield boys soccer team loves them. Great shout out. Nina in Scituate says, thanks for the reminder. Good idea to top up on gas and also remind everybody, she says, have your batteries, your portable radio, or make sure if you got like something that's a charger, just leave it plugged in, because, you know, when the power goes out, you don't know when it's going to go out. At least it'll be at 100% or close to it, because you never know what's going to happen. It could be a flicker. It could be a longer term thing. So, and she wants to listen to the radio, and we want you to listen to the radio. So thank you. Dick from Plymouth said, I want to give a big shout out to my daughter. Happy birthday to my daughter, Tara Cushman Amato, graduate of Scituate High, now teaching down in Florida. And Tony O'Brien checked in. Thank you, Red Sox, for a great season. Yeah, this is the end of the regular season, when they close out the with the Cubs, and then we'll go to the playoffs. So thank you, Tony, for the text. All right, 781-837-4900 is the text line. Have yourself a great rest of your day. Kathy is here to keep you right through the midday. Lori Kirby's in our newsroom. We've got Dan McCready in later as well. We'll keep you updated. Chief Meteorologist Rob Gilman, a special live report coming up in the Midday Report at noon, and we'll keep you company and updated all weekend long here on 95.9 WATD. Talk to you Monday at 5.

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Paula Abdul, promise of a new day on 95.9 WATD. Kathy in for Audrey again today. New study, actually, proves that you can actually hurt yourself if you think too hard. Yes, I always suspected this. A Dutch research team compared 5,000 people for an entire year and got them doing 300 cognitive tasks. That seems overwhelming. And they found that mental exertion, thinking too hard, actually caused them to feel physically unpleasant. So there will be no thinking, especially hard thinking here today. That's it. Let's get started. Here are the Eagles on ATD and Heartache Tonight.

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0: 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Coverage of the Karen Reed murder trial.
1: A jury finding Karen Reed not guilty of second-degree murder today in the death of her Boston police officer boyfriend, but guilty of a lesser charge of drunk driving.
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0: Ella Langley and She's in Texas on 95.9 WATD with Kathy in for Audrey today. Well, we're bracing for it, aren't we? Oh, yeah, I got the flashlights already carefully placed around the house so that if we do lose power, we'll be able to find our way to the bathroom, you know, and things like that. And, the cabinets where the deviled ham sandwich preparation mix is. So I hope you're getting prepared as well. You should be. And can I ask you one more favor, if you don't mind? And that is to check on your elderly neighbors, okay? They don't like to ask for help. So, you know, maybe you could just kind of swing by or maybe give them a call and make sure they're okay and reassure them that if they need help, you'll be there. Yes, it'd be a nice thing to do. As far as weather goes, meteorologist Rob Gilman says windy, I guess, an extended nor'easter, rain from Cape to Boston by later on today with a high of 64. And then tonight, high wind warning in effect, rain heavy at times. Be prepared for that. Low 54, and then tomorrow, a high wind warning with gusts 55 to 60 miles an hour. Rain will be heavy at times with a high tomorrow of about 62. And, of course, expect locally moderate coastal flooding on several high tides right into Monday. Right now, it's 59 degrees here in Marshfield. Hey, as far as the text line goes, I'd love to hear from you. You know how I am about that. 781-837-4900. 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

WATD 95.9 for the South Shores radio station. You know that, of course, though. 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

0: America and Tin Man for Eric on 95.9 WATD, hearing from Gloria in Brockton as well. And JB texted us earlier with a great reminder, remember to keep your generators away from your home in a safe area. Gas up the cars, too, by the way. My husband just did that, I think, yesterday, and we'll probably double-check it today just to be sure because he's been traveling a bit. So just things like that, you know, prescriptions, gas tank, generators, move your trash barrels out of the way and everything that's on the deck, that kind of thing. You know, the usual stuff that we do when we're normally preparing for this in the winter for a nor'easter, but yet here we are getting one in September. We'll take a look at the weather, of course, throughout the afternoon. Meteorologist Rob Gilman is on this. He's tracking this storm, and we'll let you know what's happening with that, of course, throughout the midday and, of course, later on today as well. Of course, in our newsroom, we've got Laurie Kirby and Dan McCready working hard as well. So we've got you covered. All you got to do is keep it right here on 95.9.
1: Hi, folks. 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And as my grandfather said at every grace, may we all ever be mindful.

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0: Martin Garrix teaming up with Ed Sheeran, and it's called Repeat It on 95.9 WATD with Kathy D here. And to just check in on our website here, you can do it as well, 959WATD.com. And we're checking to see what the cancellations and delays and postponements are. Sponsored by Hingham Lumber, by the way. We thank them for that. And I did want to remind you, I know that that Rob was talking with Quinn Kelly, who is our afternoon guy and also our sports director, about the high school football game tonight, Scituate versus Marblehead. Looks like it's still going to go on at 7 o'clock. If that changes, we'll certainly pass it along to you. But in the meantime, check out 959WATD.com. That's our website. And on the homepage, there's all kinds of information for you, including delays, postponements, and cancellations. Oh, Ed Sheeran, what can I tell you? I was just checking on that. There's concerts supposed to be tonight, I guess, and tomorrow, and they've adjusted all of his opening acts have pulled out of the tour. So because of the changes, the ticket holders also have a short window of time to request a refund. In the meantime, with no other acts, the Gillette Stadium website shows that the start time for both concerts is now 8 o'clock. Parking lots for the shows will open at 4:30. Stadium gates open at 6:30. So there are some changes. Check the Gillette Stadium website if you want to get more information on that. As far as forecast goes, let's get to that as well with meteorologist Rob Gilman.
1: A dangerous extended nor'easter after a dry, bright morning here on the South Shore. Rain moving on to Cape Cod as we go through later today and then into the Plymouth area late this afternoon, gradually to Boston later tonight in the low to mid-60s, dropping back to the mid-50s. Tonight, rain heavy at times, windy, and winds can gust to 60 miles an hour and higher with a high wind warning up right through tomorrow into tomorrow night. Rain heavy at times, gradually winding down a bit into Sunday in the low 60s with strong gusty winds, subsiding with a few showers Monday. Expect localized moderate coastal flooding with several high tides into Monday and Tuesday. For WATD, I'm meteorologist Rob Gilman.
0: And right now here in Marshfield, 59 degrees. 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

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Here's a question for you. I'd love to hear from you on this. What crazy thing did you learn about your mate after you moved in together? Oh, I bet there are tales to tell. What crazy thing did you learn about your mate after you moved in together? Here's one to get you started. He talks to himself in the shower when he thinks nobody else is around. Oh, okay. Well, to me, that's kind of common. I even talk to myself in the shower once in a while. But so what crazy thing did you learn about your mate after you moved in together? 781-837-4900. One example so far, he talks to himself in the shower when he thinks nobody else is around.

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0: That's Bruno Mars, I Just Might, on 95.9 WATD with Kathy D here, sitting in for Audrey today, and hoping you're preparing for the Nor'easter. I know you are. You're listening to 95.9, and we're telling you what to do. So, of course, we'll be tracking that with meteorologist Rob Gilman as well. Don't worry about that. As a matter of fact, he's saying windy and extended Nor'easter rain from Cape to Boston by late today. And a high of near 64. Later on tonight, high wind warning in effect. Rain, of course, heavy at times. That is tonight with a low near 54. And then tomorrow, a high wind warning in effect again with gusts 55 to 60 miles an hour. So rain heavy at times as well with a high tomorrow of 62. Expect locally moderate coastal flooding on several high tides right into Monday. So this is going to be a while. This thing's going to hold on for a bit. And, we'll get through it together. That's all. Just do your prep. Get your flashlights and all your stuff to check your generator, check your gas tank, all the stuff you normally have to do when this happens, these nor'easters in the winter. We got to just kind of bump it up a little bit here for the fall. So there's your update on the weather forecast, courtesy of Rob Gilman. And right now it's 60 degrees here in Marshfield. So keep it right here. Also wanted to mention to you that the baseball games up at Fenway Park, yeah, the Red Sox are doing a doubleheader today, one at 1:05 and the other at 6:05 tonight. So be aware of that as well.
1: 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Lots of excitement is building.
2: Anyone who drives past our location will see literally the thousands of mums growing in the fields, and we're really excited about their eventual bloom, because once they come in, they're so colorful, so vibrant, and so vivid. They're spectacular, actually. Early September, those mums will be ready for sale. We sell all of the garden products that you would need to feed and fertilize plants and flowers to keep the weeds down. If there's an issue with mold or mildew, we have neem oil and other sprays that can deal with that, along with insecticides and fungicides. We do have an ample supply of kiln-dried, USDA-certified kiln-dried firewood. It burns beautifully. It's just a beautiful wood that when you add to your fireplace or your fire pit, it adds a nice cozy atmosphere. 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
1: Nezrellas.com.
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Coming up in a few minutes, we're going to check on traffic and with Dan McCready in our news department.

0: That's Starship and Sarah on 95.9 WATD. Kathy in for Audrey today, and keeping an eye on things for as far as that nor'easter, which approaching us and going to last pretty much through the weekend and well into Monday as well. So we're, of course, going to check on that for you. Don't you worry about that. Quick peek at traffic for you right now, and it looks like stop-and-go traffic, X-Ray northbound between the Mass Pike and the O'Neill Tunnel, and slow traffic, Expressway northbound between Granite Ave and Southampton Street. On the other side, Expressway southbound between the South Bay Mall and Savin Hill. It's just stop and go there as well. Elsewhere, I'll check in on your routes for you. Route 3, no major problems right now. 24 and 128 looking good. A 95 and 495, no problems to report so far. And that's your update on traffic on 95.9 WATD. Now let's see what's going on in our newsroom and check in on that. It's Dan McCready. Dan?
1: Well, thank you so much, Kathy, and we've got a lot for you coming up on the Midday Report. The region is bracing for a major nor'easter. We'll give you the latest updates on that. The mayor of Brockton facing charges today. We'll tell you more. We'll provide you with more details on that as well. And Krampus. Well, he's advocating for flock cameras, and he did so at a local select board meeting. We'll tell you all about that. We'll have that for you, plus sports, weather, and a look at Wall Street coming up on the Midday Report right here on 95.9. WATD.
2: Hello, this is Duncan Gray of Eldred's Auctioneers and Appraisers and host of the Eldred's Antique Hour. Have you ever thought about the value of lunchboxes from the 1960s or 1970s? 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

Around today at 2 o'clock, and he'll keep you informed as to what's going on sports wise as well as keeping you company in the afternoon as we approach this nor'easter that everybody's talking about and trying to prepare for. I'm just curious, I wonder how busy this the supermarkets are right now, as a matter of fact, and maybe after work too today. I just wonder if people are stocking up on stuff. I never understood why we would stock up on milk if there's a potential to lose our refrigerator. That I never got. So, but that's just me. Maybe boxes of juice, perhaps, or you know, anything that's doesn't matter. It doesn't have to be refrigerated would be helpful, I suppose. Well, you know what? I saw this on the website. 959watd.com is our website. Check out the homepage. We also have a pet of the week every week. And this time, it's not a cat. And it's not a dog. It's a rabbit. The Animal Protection Center of Southeastern Massachusetts have found this little cutie being lost outside in the Brockton area for months. Her name is Pip, P-I-P, Pip, and she's a Flemish giant mix. And unfortunately, due to her history, they don't know her exact age. She's very easy, outgoing, though, and she really loves to be the center of attention. She's also a bit on the sassy side when it comes to her personal space, so she's not afraid to tell you when enough is enough. Check her out at APSCM.org, okay? APSCM.org if you want more information. 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

0: Rolling Stones, that man's voice never changes in the stars. And hearing from all kinds of folks on the text line, as a matter of fact, Denny from Boston saying that, wow, I can't believe I'm hearing that. Did you see the video yet? And no, I have not, but I'm definitely going to check it out. Our text line, by the way, is sponsored by the folks at AutoShine Auto Body with locations in Abington and Braintree. You got some dents, big or small, they can help you out with that, you know. 781-837-4900 is our text line, and I would love to hear from you. We've got news coming up in just a few minutes. We'll check in with Jan McCready on the local scene. And Laurie Kirby as well. They both have very important stories for you. We're going to check now and see what's going on with our weather forecast. And that, of course, as we keep an eye on Nor'easter, is with the meteorologist Rob Gilman. Let's get the word on that right now.
1: A dangerous extended Nor'easter after a dry, bright morning here on the South Shore. Rain moving on to Cape Cod. As we go through later today and then into the Plymouth area late this afternoon, gradually to Boston later tonight in the low to mid-60s, dropping back to the mid-50s. Tonight, rain heavy at times, windy, and winds can gust to 60 miles an hour and higher with a high wind warning up right through tomorrow into tomorrow night. Rain heavy at times, gradually winding down a bit into Sunday in the low 60s with strong gusty winds subsiding with a few showers Monday. Expect localized moderate coastal flooding with several high tides into Monday and Tuesday. For WATD, I'm meteorologist Rob Gilman.
0: Right now it's 60 degrees here in Marshfield. And checking in on the text line, Lisa in Hummerock, too. She heard me talking about stocking up at the grocery store, and she said that stocking up on bread and milk happened because of the blizzard of 78, people were trapped in their homes and couldn't get to stores. So I guess that muscle memory is still there. Thanks for checking in, Lisa. We do appreciate it.
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1: ABC News, I'm Brian Clark. President Trump hosted China's Xi Jinping and his wife at the White House for tea on the final day of their three-day trip to the U.S.
2: We've had a tremendous visit from two spectacular people, and we really enjoyed it, and I think we've made tremendous strides.
1: But it's not clear what kind of progress was made, especially on key issues like Iran and artificial intelligence. The U.S. ambassador to China, David Perdue, told Fox News the president did make it clear to Xi that it was unacceptable for China to support Iran in the ongoing war. That war continues to contribute to higher prices and bring consumer sentiment down. University of Michigan survey found consumer sentiment falling to 48.1% in September, down nearly 13% from a year ago. The nor'easter expected to batter the East Coast, causing cancellations, including two Ed Sheeran concerts outside of Boston tonight and tomorrow. This is ABC News. ABC News has learned eight sailors aboard the USS Abraham Lincoln and its supporting ships attempted suicide in a grueling 10-month deployment tied to the Iran war. Senator Kirsten Gillibrand tells ABC News,
3: "It's not appropriate when you are hearing from families, from service members, from different personnel that there might well be crisis on board, that it's not taken seriously."
1: The Navy says the number of suicide attempts is standard for a long deployment. AI cost the head of a financial institution her job. It did not take her job, though, as ABC's Jim Ryan explains. It was what she used AI to do.
4: Jane Smith is no longer CEO at the Family First Credit Union in Michigan after she posted an AI-generated image of herself and her family wearing Lake America sweatshirts. President Trump has demanded that Canada's Lake Ontario be renamed. Smith says the image wasn't a political statement, but a joke not meant for public viewing.
1: I'm Brian Clark, ABC News.
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5: 60 degrees outside of our South Shore studios at 12:02. Good afternoon. I'm Dan McCready, and this is the WATD Midday Report with local news, traffic, weather, and sports, plus a look at Wall Street and the news being brought to you by Stewart Painting. Every job done right and on time. 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Well, the region is bracing for a nor'easter that's scheduled to hit this area later today, and we're going to get the latest from our chief meteorologist, Rob Gilman, who joins us right now. Rob, thank you so much for joining us.
6: Dan, it is an ominous-looking sky out there.
5: It certainly is. So I guess I'm going to just start off at the top by, as we look at this ominous-looking sky, and ask what the latest forecast is right now.
6: We have a high wind warning that'll stay up right through at least Sunday morning, a coastal flood warning, and we should expect localized moderate coastal flooding with several high tides right through Monday at least.
5: And what areas do you expect to be hit the hardest, especially here on the South Shore?
6: There are definitely two different worlds. This is the last time we had something similar to this was in March of 2018. And if you're right along the coast, and that's the biggest impact to property and danger to residents, emergency managers need to be involved, of course, and they're great locally along with harbor masters. And that's where you should turn for the latest information. As I was saying with Laurie earlier this morning, each town has a different impact, whether it's Hull, Marshfield, Plymouth, Duxbury, you know, the beaches in Marshfield, those coastal neighborhoods. So

0: your local emergency managers can really be helpful. We're looking at the rain moving right now onto Nantucket, and it's expanding onto the Cape in the next few hours, very gradually into Plymouth by around 4, 6 o'clock or so, and then along the South Shore. It won't reach Boston until overnight tonight, and then the rain gets steadier and heavier, and the winds will increase. And once you start getting 50, 60-mile-an-hour gusts along the coast, that'll bring down tree limbs and power lines. And again, we have many high tides. That's the concern along the coast, with inundation along those coastal roads and even some of the coastal neighborhoods, with the beach battering ocean waves on top of the storm surge and the astronomically high full moon tides. Inland, it's mainly the wind. It's the gusty 45 to 50 mile an hour winds that can bring down those tree limbs and power lines, and no one can really deal with an extended power outage. You know, we want to make preparations, but it is difficult. It's less difficult now. That's the good news, that we're not in the winter season. This is so out of season, early for a nor'easter, that, you know, the temperatures are going to be within a few degrees of 60 right through Monday. So we don't have the freezing and the cold to be concerned about, just the wind and the power loss.
1: And it definitely seems like, from what you're telling us, we should expect some pretty major power outages. Am I correct on that?
0: Well, if it's your power, it's major, and that's the problem. You know, it's where is it going to hit? Which tree limbs would come down? We don't expect widespread. This is not a hurricane, so we're not looking at 100, 125 mile-an-hour winds, which we've had at this time of the year in the past. We don't have that with this type of a storm, so it's not an overspread, widespread, massive power outage in that sense. But, you know, again, any neighborhood, any power lines, that's the local problem.
1: And also, you're saying this, we've heard that the storm can last into Monday. Are you thinking that, or are you saying Sunday? What do you think?
0: Absolutely Monday. Again, it depends on the impacts. But I've been saying this for the last couple of days now. You know, we have this high tide. The tides are building with the full moon every cycle right through Monday and into Tuesday. So with an onshore wind, the strongest impact of the storm will track up toward us in the next 24 hours. It's now off of Cape Hatteras. It'll be east of the Jersey Shore, south of Long Island, and then it's going to turn toward New York and New Jersey. That'll be Sunday morning, but it's not going anywhere. It's going to stall and then eventually head out east of us, east of Scituate, and off into Massachusetts Bay and the Gulf of Maine. That won't be until Monday.
1: So this, would you say this is a definitely stay-in-all-weekend kind of storm, or do you think you can still get out and about and get things done?
0: Well, I've heard people say, you know, the malls are open and the peach shops are open. So, you know, it's rain. We're not looking at winter traveling conditions. But in terms of safety, you know, especially along the coast, heed the advice of your local municipality, emergency management. It's a real problem for dealing with the coastal impacts. But if you've got, you know, plans to travel to other parts of New England and away from the ocean, there will be power outages in places, and there certainly will be some ponding on the roadways, some flooding in poor drainage areas.
1: All righty. Well, we're going to have to leave it right there, but thanks so much for speaking with us. We do appreciate it. And, of course, your full forecast will be played later in this newscast. But once again, thank you so much, Rob. We do appreciate
0: it. That's what we're here for all weekend. Be well.
1: Thank you. That's WATD Chief Meteorologist Rob Gilman. Traffic is next.
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3: All right. Thank you very much, Dan. A couple of things you should know.

0: about on the expressway northbound between the Mass Pike and the O'Neill Tunnel. It's just stop and go at this point. Slow moving northbound on the expressway, Granite Ave and Morrissey Boulevard. Also, expressway southbound between Savin Hill and the on-ramp from Freeport Street is kind of sluggish as well. Expressway south between Granite Ave and the Furnacebrook Parkway is slow. We also have reports now of a crash, the right lane blocked at the base of the bridge. That's Route 28 northbound on the Bourne Bridge. So be aware of that. Route 28 northbound between Dump Road and the Bourne Rotary is stop and go at this time. Sandwich Road westbound between the Midway Recreation Area and the Bourne Rotary is stop and go as well. Reports of a work crew, Scenic Highway westbound at Nightingale Road, and stop and go traffic Route 3 southbound between the Scenic Highway and the Sagamore Bridge. Just a heads up for you, Fenway Park, we got a baseball game coming up at 1:05 and then another one tonight at 6:05. And that's your update on traffic on 95.9 WATD.
1: Thank you so much, Kathy. Well, now we're going to turn things over to Lori Kirby, who's in studio with State Representative Dylan Fernandez, State Senator Dylan Fernandez. Lori.
2: Dan, Kathy, State Senator Dylan Fernandez is running against Kerry McCrae in the November 3rd, 2026 general election for the Massachusetts State Senate Plymouth and Barnstable District. He is the incumbent Democrat, of course, running against the Republican challenger who advanced from the September 1st primary. He joins me now live, and thanks for coming here ahead of the storm. Is your community ready for the storm?
3: My pleasure. And also, you know, look, this is a really large storm. We were on the phone with officials from the state earlier. There are some places that could, in a worst-case scenario, see 5 to 7 inches of rain and winds up to 60 miles an hour tomorrow night. So I really recommend that everyone stay safe and do everything they can to protect their homes.
2: Any word on whether or not Governor Moore Healey will hold a news conference? Have you heard anything about that?
3: I haven't heard anything about that, no.
2: No, just wondering. Could be. We'll see how this ramps up. All right, Senator Fernandez, name three specific accomplishments that you are proud of during your first term and three goals for your next, should you be reelected.
3: Sure. I mean, I'm really proud about what we've delivered for this area. So I've only been a state senator for less than 2 years. And in total, just for the four South Shore towns I represent, Pembroke, Kingston, Plimpton, and Plymouth, I've secured 50 amendments totaling over $4.4 million for this area. One of the first things that the state was trying to do when I took office was close our mental health facility for our district. I saved it. I saved the Pocasset Mental Health Facility. And they were also trying to close the Pappas Children's Hospital. And I took to the Senate floor and I secured an over $20 million amendment to save that children's hospital on the South Shore so that our kids can get that care. And then the third thing that's been really important that I've taken a lead on is, you know, I've literally looked at the South Shore communities here. The state formulas that are statewide really do a disservice to the communities here in terms of bringing back state dollars. So one example and one thing I passed into law this past session was around refunding and reimbursement from the state for school bus transportation. This is probably the biggest, you know, budget issue impacting Plymouth. So right now, schools don't get any reimbursement from the state for school buses. You have a town that's larger than the size of Boston area-wise. There's a lot of busing issues, busing costs there. And so I filed an amendment, got it passed, and now going to be signed into law around reimbursing in the Chapter 70 formula, education formula for school buses. There's one other kind of example of this. It's really glaring, which is the local aid formula. Turns out, and we dug into this, there is no local aid formula at all. This is something that there used to be, and then it got frozen in place back in 2010. And so now any increase in local aid that communities get here on the South Shore or statewide is just based on what you got the previous year, not based on needs, not based on anything else. It actually isn't a formula. And so, you know, you look at some of the results of that. You can take Plymouth and Medford, for example. Both around 60 plus thousand people, both have similar area median income, both have very similar property values. Medford gets $15 million from the state. Plymouth only gets $5 million from the state. You know, they get 300% more than we do. And then when you take into account the amount of road miles, the school funding, which is actually greater than Medford's. It shows this is incredibly unjust, unequal, completely broken state funding system. And so one of the things I'm most proud about is taking to the Senate floor, raising this, and then actually passing through the Senate legislation to create a new funding formula that actually benefits the South Shore communities. And, you know, and then, you know, pivoting to your next question on what I want to accomplish. You know, I passed that through the Senate, really proud of that. My colleagues voted for it unanimously. It failed in the House. And so, you know, going forward next session, in order for us to bring back more money to the South Shore, have a just funding system, we need to close the book on that and get that through the House as well. So we're going to continue to be advocating for that. And then we're going to continue to push on, you know, two big issues around affordability, which is housing, which is, you know, completely unattainable. I'm a millennial. The people leaving the state are people that look like me. And what do they say? They say housing and childcare costs. So we need to lower those costs for people of all ages, but, you know, particularly that cohort, which is leaving the state at the highest rate of anyone else. My friends, I want them to stay.
2: How do we do that?
3: So there's a few ways we do that, right? One is around, and we passed the largest housing bill in Massachusetts history a couple of years ago, ADU by rights, the biggest amount of funding. You know, I passed this past session, my legislation around a tax-free savings account for a down payment on a home, which is a really big deal. We passed legislation through the Senate, and this will probably be included in the final economic development bill. No taxes on building materials to help lower costs as well. There's legislation around, it's called YGBI, Yes in God's Backyard, to allow for these, you know, large nonprofit religious institutions that, and a lot of them are actually focused on homelessness and housing, to be able to use some of that, free up some of that land for housing for people as well. And so, you know, there's kind of an all of the above approach here that we need to take on housing.
2: You feeling confident?
3: I mean, I'm always feeling confident about you know, the work that we're doing, and I feel really strong about how much we've done in a very short period of time. And one example of that is, you know, I was a petitioner in the case to block Holtec from dumping in Cape Cod Bay, and we just won that case and put a nail in the coffin on them dumping in Cape Cod Bay last week.
2: We'll have to have a follow-up conversation, because there was a conversation about bringing back new nuclear tech to Massachusetts. So let's get you back in if you're reelected. And again, Dylan Fernandez, the incumbent Democrat, running against Republican challenger Kerry McCray. Get out and vote, whatever your affiliation. You heard him here live. Dylan Fernandez getting his community right now ready for the storm. I'm Lori Kirby. Back to you, Dan and Kathy.
1: Thank you so much, Lori. With a storm expected to hit the area later today, crews have been out in force to prepare for any potential power outages. Christopher Gonzalez, who handles vegetation management for Eversource, says they have been out trimming branches and undertaking other work ahead of the storm.
4: The way that I think of it is the work that we were doing back in January, February, March, you know, that's the work that we were doing to prepare for storms that we're seeing right now in September.
1: If you notice any downed power lines, you're advised to call 911 and your local utility provider. The mayor of Brockton is now set to face charges today after being accused of inappropriately touching a Brockton High School student. Mayor Moses Rodriguez is set to appear before a judge at 2 o'clock on a misdemeanor charge of assault and battery. He had been set to appear in court on Monday, but it's been pushed up to today. This stems from a parade in May in which the mayor attended and was marching in. A member of the marching band alleged the Brockton mayor touched her in a way that felt uncomfortable. The student sought a harassment prevention order, which was later terminated by a judge. Mayor Rodriguez had previously apologized, saying he did not intend to make anyone feel uncomfortable. A Brockton man pleaded guilty in Boston federal court on Wednesday to drug and conspiracy charges. 36-year-old Antonio Dos Santos Tirado pleaded guilty to distributing cocaine and conspiracy to distribute controlled substances. U.S. Attorney Leah Foley says that he sold 55 grams of crack cocaine in the Sunset Hill housing development in Fall River and organized the sale of cocaine, fentanyl, and a firearm between a relative and cooperating witnesses. DeSantos Torrado faces up to 6 years in prison between the two charges. He's scheduled to be sentenced December 21st. A Middleboro man has been arrested for allegedly trying to sex traffic a child. 45-year-old Kenneth Berry was indicted by a grand jury in Boston Federal Court on one count of attempted sex trafficking of a child. Berry was taken into custody on Wednesday and was released on conditions following arraignment in federal court. A U.S. attorney, Leah Foley, says that around June 12th, Berry knowingly attempted to sex traffic a minor in Massachusetts. He will be back in court at a later date. Summer may be over, but there's still plenty of time to get fresh produce in Quincy. WATD's Tom Gorman has more.
5: There's more than just vegetables at the Kilroy Square Farmers Market in Quincy Center. Carla Curran of Quincy's Chamber of Commerce tells WATD News the farmers market has something for everyone.
6: So we have the farmers market on every Friday. It runs from end of June until the end of October, so from 12 to 4 down in Kilroy Square. And we have a load of local Quincy vendors here every Friday, and it's a always great turnout. And we have local food trucks, and we have local singers as well. So we usually have around 20 vendors, if not more. So we have a few new vendors this year compared to last year. So it's nice to have a variety of different vendors. We have local farmers. We have bread, we have clothes, a bit of everything.
5: Melanie Anderson talks about Al's Backwoods Berry of Plymouth that was started nearly 20 years ago by Al Chisholm that makes all natural jams.
7: It is all homemade, small batch. We have a commercial kitchen in Plymouth, and we hand make everything, no preservatives except for sugar and lemon. We don't add anything to our products. We use everything from strawberries to pineapple. We try to do as much fresh as we can when it's in season. We have our beach plum, which comes from Cape Cod. We have a beach plum picker. We juice everything ourselves and make that one. So it's pretty cool. We get to use local farms, and we've used organic cranberries that come right from Plymouth, which is pretty cool too.
5: Brandon Lamb of Quincy Climate Action offers a wide variety of information.
8: So Quincy Climate Action Network, we're a group of volunteers, all residents in Quincy, who try to promote ways to make Quincy more of a sustainable city and more of an environmentally friendly city and more of a climate resilient city. And some of the things we're trying to get are expand the food waste program that we have at Quincy, like curbside composting. We're also trying to get people a bit more aware about certain ballot initiatives that are going to help with Quincy and Massachusetts in general, and just get people aware and hopefully to join our network too.
5: Sarah Delia of Charles River Farms says her farm specializes in microgreens.
9: We mainly do microgreens. We do those year-round in greenhouses. And then we do a bunch of different seasonal produces for the summer and the fall. And we do mostly farmers markets. We're doing 7 this year. So you'll find us all around the city. And we love what we do. We're doing new stuff each year, and we're trying to do more and more.
5: The Kilroy Square Farmers Market in downtown Quincy is every Friday from noon to 4. It's running through October 30th. Reporting from Quincy, Tom Gorman, WATD News.
1: Another historic document will be on display today at the Plymouth County Registry of Deeds.
10: This particular record does relate to present times. It's a decision by the colonial court in 1662 to impose tariffs.
1: Register of Deeds John Buckley tells WATD News that tariffs worked a little differently than they do today.
10: They were tariffs to make sure that things that were built in the colony were not transported out of the colony. So, for example, for the barrels that they sold, putting tariffs on them, those that were sold out of the colony because they wanted to keep those within the colony. You know, they're putting a charge of 3 pence a hundred for every barrel staves, and for full barrels, it was the bigger barrels that would control beef, pork, fish, wine, or beer. It was 8 pence a hundred hog end statute.
1: The historic document will be on display until 3 p.m. at the registry at 50 Obery Street in Plymouth. Christmas is still months away, but one figure associated with the holiday came to speak during public comment at the Billerica Select Board meeting.
11: My name is Krampus. Are we good? I'm Santa Claus's lesser-known counterpart. SAMHSA handles incentives. I handle corrective action.
1: Krampus came to the meeting to advocate for the use of flock cameras.
11: Policing relies on crime being committed first and investigated second. With AI ALPR devices, we can catch pre-crime. This stuff is right up my alley. People associating with the wrong crowds, being subversive, thinking naughty thoughts. With Flock, we can find that, and we can punish it, before people have had the chance to actually do anything illegal. The dream that Orwell laid out is becoming reality.
1: At the conclusion of the meeting, Krampus received this invitation from Select Board Chair Mike Riley.
12: Thank you, Krampus. And I'm not supposed to speak to folks directly at open mic, but I will say there is a BATV is having a 5K road race for Halloween. I think you should look into it and come on down and run.
11: Thank you. I appreciate that.
12: Thank you.
1: While Santa rewards good children with gifts on December 6th, Krampus, a horned, half-goat, half-demon figure, arrives on the night of December 5th to punish the naughty. Taking a look at sports, the Cleveland Guardians clinched a playoff spot for the third straight year with a 1-0 win over the Red Sox last night at Fenway. The Guardians hold a one-game lead over the Chicago White Sox in the AL Central. The Red Sox, who clinched a playoff spot earlier this week, are still looking to firm up their seed. Red Sox starter Ranger Suarez gave up one run over five innings with five strikeouts. The Sox now take on the Cubs this weekend in a series that has seen the schedule shifted due to the impending nor'easter. The Sox and Cubs play a day-night doubleheader that today with the first game at 1:05 and a night game at 6:05. The status of Saturday night's game has not been determined yet. In preseason hockey, the Bruins got shut out by the Flyers in Philadelphia last night, 2-0. Tonight in preseason, the Bruins are in D.C. They'll face the Washington Capitals at 7 o'clock. The Patriots will be in Jacksonville on Sunday afternoon to take on the Jaguars at 1 p.m. The Boston Legacy will be out west tonight to battle Seattle Reign FC at 8:30. The New England Revolution will be on the road Saturday night when they take on Real Salt Lake at 9:30. And high school football will see Scituate hosting Marblehead tonight at 7, and you'll hear all the action right here on 95.9 WATD. 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
14: A nor'easter moving our way through the weekend and into early next week. Overcast is thickening up now. Rain moving on to Nantucket and on to Cape Cod through the afternoon, gradually into the Plymouth area later on, and up along the South Shore to Boston overnight tonight. A high of 64 will drop to the mid and upper 50s a bit tonight, and the wind's increasing. They'll be gusting into tomorrow, 60 miles an hour and higher. That can bring down tree limbs and power lines. Temperature in the low 60s with rain heavy at times right into Sunday. Monday, the storm center turning toward New Jersey will start to turn back along the eastern Massachusetts coast. Rain will gradually wind down to a few showers. Still gusty winds. Expect localized moderate coastal flooding during the high tides at least through Monday. For the WATD Midday Report, I'm meteorologist Rob Gilman.
1: 61 degrees at the weather station, WATD. Up next on the WATD Midday Report, a look at Wall Street, and that is being brought to you by Lucchetti's Service Center. 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

0: Did you see it? It's going to be the union of the year, maybe the decade.
1: I know. I can't believe they actually tied the knot.
0: It's going to bring two passionate fan bases together.
1: I know. I can't believe how much the Swifties have taken to Travis.
0: Swifties? What are you talking about?
1: Taylor and Travis. Wait, who are you talking about?
0: Jeep Wranglers and Ford Broncos. 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
1: Oh, my God. No way. Now that is a real love story.
0: I'm going down right now to let one of those Broncos or Wranglers know you belong with me.
2: 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Ford Broncos and Jeep Wranglers. 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
3: A cool down in oil prices is clashing on Wall Street, with pressure building from the bond market, and the U.S. stock market is making a few big moves. The S&P 500 rose 0.3 of a percentage point after flipping between modest gains and losses. The Dow Jones Industrial Average added 221 points, and the NASDAQ Composite rose 0.3 of a percentage point. Indexes initially rose after trading began, aided by a drop in oil prices. They then erased the gains after a report on U.S. consumer sentiment helped the 10-year Treasury yield climb to 5.2%. Higher yields slow the economy and undercut prices for stocks and other investments. The Dow Jones Industrial Average is up 459 points at 51,809. The NASDAQ is up 152 points at 27,091. And the S&P 500 up 40 points to 7,744. 61 degrees at the weather station, WATD. You have been listening to the WATD Midday Report. I'm Dan McCready. On behalf of the entire WATD News team, thank you so much for listening. 12:31, and now back to Kathy D. right here on 95.9 WATD.
4: All right. Thank you, Dan.
3: Thank you.
4: I'll tell you, lots of information packed into that newscast.
3: Mm-hmm.
4: And great job for you, and Lori as well. Yeah, I double-checked with Quinn. I texted him to make sure that the game was still on for tonight, and he said it is still on. I also was checking on the Ed Sheeran concert. Both of those concerts, tonight and tomorrow, are now canceled.
3: Yeah.
4: Yeah, they are canceled. They're breaking down the stage right now, obviously because of the weather. So
3: yeah.
4: Anyway, so I'm just grateful that this is happening here in the fall and not in the winter.
3: Yeah, in the winter, this could have been far more catastrophic.
4: Oh, my word. I mean,
3: and we had a few pretty major storms this last winter, so I'm good if we don't get another one for a little while.
4: I am so hoping that this winter is easier on us. I've got my fingers crossed. I really hope that's the case. I don't know. It's hard to predict at this point.
3: I would like a little light snow around the holiday season.
4: Oh, are you talking like a little dusting?
3: A little
4: sugar coating, like a donut? Yeah, that kind of coating.
3: So
4: that'd be fine.
3: Gets you the holiday spirit and
4: all
3: that.
4: And then it melts immediately, and there's no ice under that. So
3: it's just like TV. Like, the only time it ever snows is around Christmas, and then the rest of the time it's sunny and 50.
4: That's right. On TV, the snowflakes don't miraculously don't melt on anybody. They just kind of cling to their clothing and their hair. Have you noticed that?
3: Yeah.
4: Yeah.
3: And then somehow they never actually block traffic or anything.
4: That's right. There's no problem there.
3: Yeah.
4: Well, anyway, I think that we're trying to get the information out, and I think a lot of people are a lot more aware of what's going on. So hopefully they're prepared. The gas tank is full. The batteries are all set for the portable radio and the flashlights and so forth. You're getting your prescriptions early.
3: And we're going to do everything we can to keep you as informed as we can.
4: Absolutely.
3: So.
4: Absolutely. So great job. Thanks so much, Dan.
3: Thank you.
4: In again with you later on. 95.9 WATD here is Pat Benatar.

Are we belong? 95.9 WATD with Kathy D sitting in for Audrey today. And bracing for the nor'easter, that's pretty much what everybody is talking about, let's face it. And, well, you know what? We'll get through it. The nice thing is that we've had ample warning on this, for one thing. And it's not happening in the dead of winter, so that's a plus as well. And I think, you know, after everything that we've been through, especially with last winter's snowfall and stuff, we're kind of, you know, we're used to this. We're planning for it. The only thing I would suggest, and again, I ask for your help on this, is our senior citizens, if you could just check on them, maybe have a neighbor, maybe they're in an apartment, or maybe they're, you know, in a home at the, they're having a hard time keeping track of and fixing up and so forth, that, you know, they're just not, they're, most of them aren't going to ask for help, let's face it. They don't want to bother anybody. So if you could just kind of keep an eye on our seniors and to help them out, make sure they're okay. Just a couple of things. Found this here on our traffic update here. There was a crash in the breakdown lane on Route 95 northbound. That's at exit 27, University Ave. So again, that's Westwood area. A crash in the breakdown lane on 95 north at exit 27, University Ave. Other than that, things are pretty much stop-and-go traffic, and, you know, it's just the same old, same old. But, of course, we give you that traffic update whenever there's something important to tell you about. 95.9 WATD, keep it right here. Love to hear from you on the text line. Asked a question a little while ago about what crazy thing did you learn about your mate after you moved in together? And, well, I had a couple of responses here. One that was on the internet already was, he talks to himself in the shower when he thinks nobody else is around. But that's kind of common, I think. I think a lot of people talk to themselves in the shower. That's where you work out your problems, right? You come up with your game plan. Another one here, I discovered that my boyfriend gets in on a different side of the bed every night, refuses to pick a side, and once he's in, he ain't moving. Okay. Well, there's a man who knows what he wants, even if he changes every night. Yep, different side of the bed every night, refuses to pick a side. Once in, will not move. So that's kind of a weird thing. How about you? What crazy thing did you learn about your mate after you moved in together? 781-837-4900 is our text line. I'd love to hear from you. Our text line, by the way, is sponsored by the folks at AutoShine Auto Body. 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If your car has dents, big or small, they can help you with those. 781-837-4900.

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Teddy Swims, Mr. Know-It-All on 95.9 WATD with Kathy D here sitting in for Audrey. And I threw out a question here earlier. What crazy thing did you learn about your mate after you moved in together? And we had one that he talks to himself in the shower when he thinks nobody else is around. Another one was, I discovered that my boyfriend gets in on a different side of the bed every night and refuses to pick a side. And once he's in, he ain't moving. Oh, that would drive me crazy. I need to have my own side of the bed. Come on, let's just declare some territory here. Here was another one. When I went to get some vegetables out of the fridge crisper, I discovered it was full of batteries. He insists keeping the batteries cold extends their shelf life. I would eventually like to convince him the same thing is true for lettuce. Oh, there you go. That's it. Set him straight. And I heard also from Tom in Boston, who said, I'm not sure it would be beneficial to the current marital status to answer this question. So I understand. That's all right. That's okay. Just stay on the fence there, Tom. That's fine. Here's 38 Special and Hold On Loosely on ATD.

0: That's 38 Special right there. And hold on loosely on 95.9 WATD. Kathy D in for Audrey. And just kind of holding down the fort for her while she is out for a few days. Checking on the weather forecast for you. Very important. Let's get to that because we're keeping track of a nor'easter. And we'll check that now with a meteorologist, Rob Gilman.
1: A dangerous extended nor'easter after a dry, bright morning here on the South Shore. Rain moving on to Cape Cod as we go through later today and then into the Plymouth area late this afternoon, gradually to Boston later tonight in the low to mid-60s, dropping back to the mid-50s. Tonight, rain heavy at times, windy, and winds can gust to 60 miles an hour and higher with a high wind warning up right through tomorrow into tomorrow night. Rain heavy at times, gradually winding down a bit into Sunday in the low 60s with strong gusty winds subsiding with a few showers Monday. Expect localized moderate coastal flooding with several high tides into Monday and Tuesday. For WATD, I'm meteorologist Rob Gilman.
0: And right now it's 61 degrees right here in Marshfield.
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95.9 WATD. Heard from JB on the text line. He places water bottles in his freezer when they freeze. When the power goes out, it keeps the freezer colder. The key, he says, opening up the refrigerator and freezer when the power goes out. Don't do that. Just keep that door closed. Good tip.

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Tonight, it's our South Shore Game of the Week as the Scituate Sailors host the Marblehead Magicians at 7. 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

0: 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Coverage of the Karen Reed murder trial.
1: Reed supporters cheering outside of that courtroom.
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0: Steven Sanchez and Sweet Love on 95.9 WATD with Kathy D here, sitting in for Audrey today. And checking on the weather forecast, of course, throughout the afternoon. Meteorologist Rob Gilman keeping a very close eye on it for us. So don't you worry about that. Today, windy, of course. An extended nor'easter coming our way. Rain from Cape to Boston by late tonight. And a high of 64 today. Tonight, high wind warning is in effect. Be careful out there. Rain will be heavy at times tonight. So keep that in mind. If you're planning on having to do something tonight, you might want to bump up your plans a little bit earlier. A low of 54. And let's see what else. Oh, yeah, tomorrow, high wind warning again with a gust 55 to 60 miles an hour. Rain will be heavy at times tomorrow with a high near 62. And right now it's 61 degrees here on the South Shore. Right here in Marshfield on 95.9 WATD. Keep it right here for all the latest information you're going to need. If it's happening on the South Shore, 95.9 is where you want to be.
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4: Welcome back, everyone. We've reached the final round of the biggest showdown of the summer.
5: I honestly don't know who's got the edge. The Jeep Wrangler came out strong early,
4: but the Bronco answered with a huge rally. It's been back and forth ever since.
5: Both fan bases have been loud all day. I don't think there's a bad seat in the house.
4: And in just moments, we'll finally find out who comes out on top.
5: Or you could settle the debate yourself.
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0: Which off-road legend deserves the belt? 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

WATD, a good one from Jimmy Buffett, Havana Daydreamin'. I'm Kathy D, sitting in for Audrey today, and Jean from Norwell had a point. She said that today, September 25th, is honoring Dolly Parton. It's Dolly Parton Day all across the country, and she wanted to know if I'd played anything yet. Well, you know what? This seems like a perfect time to do that. What a star, hmm? Incredible singer and songwriter.

Dolly Parton, here you come again. 95.9 WATD on Dolly Parton Day. What a woman, what an artist. She will certainly be missed. And even despite her talent, or even in addition to her talent, I should say, she was a truly nice person. She really cared about people. And I just love that about her. We could all use a little bit more of that, maybe. I speak for myself, of course, in our personality. She was really a breath of fresh air. Here's Fleetwood Mac. Jerry wanted to hear this one today. It's called Everywhere, ATD.

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0: Todd Rundgren, A Dream Goes On Forever on 95.9 WATD. And I just got another text from JB stating, down at the store, still plenty of milk and bread on the shelves. Apparently the Bostonians are getting a little soft. I love that. Yes, the trauma of the blizzard of 78 seems to have left our memory for now, at any rate. 95.9 WATD, I'm Kathy D. Getting ready to wrap up at 2 o'clock when Kelly, of course, will be in at 2 as we sit in for Audrey Constant. We're hoping she'll be back on next week. She's doing fine. She's doing well. No problem. And we're just filling in for a few days. That's all. So keep it right here. We're going to check in, of course, with weather, traffic throughout the afternoon, as well as we keep an eye on this nor'easter that's coming our way. And it's going to last for a couple of days. So just brace for that. Watch out for yourself. Watch out for others, too. Hey, let's check in with John Shea, host of Almost Famous, our local music show, award-winning local music show. And it's time for our local artist of the day. Let's check in with John right now.
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0: Total Strangers. It's called Toxic Trait. And it is our local artist of the day, courtesy of our John Shea, who is hosting Almost Famous and has for quite a while now, win multiple awards for that show featuring local artists only. So thanks for that. 95.9 WATD. Just one quick, let's see, is it still there? Yes, it is. Getting a notice of a crash in the breakdown lane. That's 93 southbound at Ponkapog and Houghton's Pond. So be aware of that. That's in the breakdown lane, 93 southbound at Ponkapog Trail and Houghton's Pond. So just be careful out there. Take your time. No rushing. Leave some space between you and the next guy's bumper, will you please? Do it for me.
1: I know a girl, she gets what she wants all the time. 'Cause she's fine.

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Be a WATD road reporter and call the traffic tip line at 781-837-4900. That's 781-837-4900. 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

Gordon Lightfoot, rainy day people on 95.9 WATD, wrapping up about 2 o'clock here. Quinn Kelly taking over, and he'll take you through the afternoon. Keep you posted on what's happening as far as the storm goes, along with meteorologist Rob Gilman and, of course, Dan McCready in our newsroom as well. 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There are a couple of things you might want to know about and some links and so forth as far as delays and postponements and so forth. So be sure and check that out as well. I'm pretty sure you know by now, but Ed Sheeran's concerts both tonight and tomorrow have in fact been canceled because of the weather. And I think that was kind of expected. But if you want a refund, you can go through Gillette Stadium and a Ticketmaster. Purchases will be automatically refunded. So you know what to do as far as that goes. Better safe than sorry, I say.

0: So there you go. As far as the storm goes, you know, we're hardy New Englanders. We're prepared for this. We know what to do. Check on each other. Be careful. And just drive carefully out there. If you don't have to get out there in that mess, please don't do it. It's just not worth it, you know? Hey, and thank goodness it's happening in the fall and not winter, if I can just throw that out there as well. Hey, text line is open for Quinn, 781-837-4900. 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Good folks over there and so talented. If you have a ding or a dent or maybe something bigger, they can certainly help you with that. So be sure to check that out as well. Let's find out about the forecast right now and check in with meteorologist Rob Gilman.
1: A nor'easter now bringing the first rain around Nantucket onto the Cape this afternoon. We have a high wind warning here along the South Shore. That'll go right through early Sunday at least, with rain moving on to the Cape and then into the Plymouth area late this afternoon, gradually along the South Shore into Boston late tonight. A high of 64, dropping to the mid and upper 50s. Rain heavy at times with the high winds tonight right through tomorrow. Again, those strong wind gusts to near 60 miles an hour and higher along the coast that can bring down tree limbs and power lines. Sunday, rain at times, very windy. Right into Monday, gradually the winds diminishing as the storm center heading up our way toward New Jersey turns back south of Long Island and off the eastern Massachusetts coastline during this long, extended nor'easter. And we have high tides with localized moderate coastal flooding through Monday at least. For WATD, I'm meteorologist Rob Gilman.
0: And right now it's 61 degrees here in Marshfield. Kathy D. signing off. Have yourself a great day and a great weekend and stay safe.
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Joe Crow, welcome us into the afternoon show. Quinn Kelly with you. How we doing, folks? A very happy Friday to you. We're batting it down the hatches across the South Shore, getting ready for a little weather rolling in. We've got a fun show ahead. I've got you till 5 o'clock tonight, and then Larry going to jump in for the final hour of the program because we're braving the storm out in Scituate this evening. High school football back on 95.9 WATD. Our South Shore game of the week, Scituate Sailors and the Marblehead Magicians. Going to be kicking off at 7 o'clock tonight, so I'll have you then jumping out again at 5 o'clock to head on over to Scituate High. Looking forward to some fun this evening. 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You can let me know if there's anything you'd like to hear there. We've got our chief meteorologist, Rob Gilman. He's on it today, and he's going to be with us, getting you a full look at everything going on here as winds are picking up across the South Shore, and we're getting ready for that ugly weather to start rolling in. He'll let you know what you can expect this weekend. Coming up in just a little bit, we'll check in with him. Let's get right back into the music, shall we? We've got Eddie Money for you now. Plenty more to come this hour. Leona Lewis, John Mayer. All that and more here on 95.9 WATD. Quinn Kelly with you on the afternoon show. Happy Friday, folks. Let's keep it rolling.

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Traffic on the nines every morning and traffic updates all day long on 95.9 WATD.

0: It's John Mayer, Last Train Home here on 95.9 WAT. Last train, last plane, last boat. A lot of lasts going home tonight as we gear up for the storm that is to come. Red Sox geared up for it as well. They've got a doubleheader today. Game one going on right now. Top of the fifth inning at Fenway. And Chicago is leading the Red Sox 3-1. Cubs in town. And it looks like there's a chance it's only going to be for two instead of three. We're talking on the morning show with Rob this morning about this. The team was exploring the possibility of going down to Tampa Bay. They've got a doubleheader scheduled today. And I joked, what are you going to do after playing 18 innings of baseball today? Hop on a plane and go south for Saturday's game? But it appears as though that may be the case. Reports are out that the Red Sox team charter has booked a flight at 10 p.m. tonight down to St. Petersburg. So there is a chance that tomorrow's game against Chicago is moved to Tampa. We'll keep our eye on that and let you know if that is indeed what ends up happening. But for the time being, Red Sox going to try to come from behind in this one against the Cubs, or maybe they're not. Maybe they're just playing for that last wild card spot, trying to slide down and maybe make their path to the ALCS just a little bit easier. Right now it's 61 degrees, wind howling outside a broadcast house in Marshfield. Let's take a look at the forecast as we are expecting that harsher weather to start rolling in shortly here. Tonight you're going to see an awful lot of clouds rolling in into the evening, showers starting to develop in the evening tonight, and overnight going to rain plenty as temperatures drop down into the upper 50s, low 50s in the morning tomorrow with heavy, heavy rain throughout periods of the day. Awful lot of wind and downpours coming with it. It's going to linger into Sunday, of course, cloudy with more occasional showers. Going to be just periods of rain, but high wind throughout. And then those showers tapering off on Monday. Again, temperatures expected to be in the low to mid 60s this weekend, but going to feel a heck of a lot colder than that with all the wind and rain. Improving conditions on Tuesday and the middle of next week looks delightful. By Thursday, we're expected temperatures to be rising up near 70 degrees once again. But get ready, folks. If nothing else, we do know the wind is coming in heavy this weekend. So make sure everything that needs to be is tied down. 61 degrees outside a broadcast house here in Marshfield. And we're jumping back into the music next on the afternoon show with Quinn Kelly.
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5: Hello, this is Duncan Gray of Eldred's Auctioneers and Appraisers and host of the Eldred's Antique Hour. 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

Smokey Robinson. Ooh, baby, baby, here at 95.9 WATD. Gwen Kelly with you on the afternoon show. 781-837-4900 is the WATD text line, sponsored by AutoShine Auto Body and Abington and Braintree. I see your requests lining up there. We'll get to them all here. I've got you till 5 o'clock, and then Larry has you 5 to 6. Sox threatening in the bottom of the fifth inning, 3-1. Still the score, Chicago, two men on in scoring position, nobody out. Now, one out, excuse me, over at Fenway Park. Keep you updated on the game. We'll get back into the music coming right up here on 95.9 WATD.

0: This is Mike McNamara. The stock market's long-term chart runs northeast, but never in a straight line. There are hills, market highs, then valleys, market lows. The problem is that nobody knows where we are now and where we are going tomorrow. With all of the excitement going on in Washington these days, perhaps it's time to review your investments. 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

0: That's Ella Langley with her latest Be Her here on 95.9 WATD. Red Sox have rallied back. They've tied the Cubs 3-3. Top of the sixth inning at Fenway Park. Game one of today's doubleheader. We'll keep you updated on that game as we continue on here through the afternoon show. Quinn Kelly with you. We take a quick peek at the roadways to look for any major incidents, and there really isn't anything too bad going on right there. You've got a little bit of traffic coming down Braintree, split to Derby Street, about a 10-minute delay right now on Route 3 southbound if you're headed home. The rest of the major roadways around the South Shore not looking too bad at this hour. We'll get you a full traffic report coming up in just about 20 minutes here. We do have our chief meteorologist, Rob Gilman, standing by, though, and Rob has a look at the forecast for you.
1: The nor'easter now bringing the first rain around Nantucket onto the Cape this afternoon. We have a high wind warning here along the South Shore. That'll go right through early Sunday at least, with rain moving on to the Cape and then into the Plymouth area late this afternoon, gradually along the South Shore into Boston late tonight. A high of 64, dropping to the mid and upper 50s. Rain heavy at times with the high winds tonight right through tomorrow. Again, those strong wind gusts to near 60 miles an hour and higher along the coast that can bring down tree limbs and power lines. Sunday, rain at times, very windy. Right into Monday, gradually the winds diminishing as the storm center heading up our way toward New Jersey turns back south of Long Island and off the eastern Massachusetts coastline during this long, extended nor'easter. And we have high tides with localized moderate coastal flooding through Monday, at least. For WATD, I'm meteorologist Rob Gilman.
0: Thanks so much, Rob. 60 degrees outside of Broadcast House here at Marshfield as we tick towards 251 on the South Shore. That's a look at the weather. We'll check back in with Rob next hour here on 95.9 WATD.
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0: It's the Grand Funk Railroad here, 95.9 WATD. Bad time. Quinn Kelly with you. Having a good time here, though, on a Friday. I've got you till 5 o'clock. Larry Nelson will have the final hour of the afternoon show here as I get out and get ready for our South Shore Game of the Week. It's coming up tonight at 7 o'clock, Scituate and Marblehead, braving the storm to bring you a little high school football here on the WATD Sports Network. We've got our chief meteorologist, Rob Gilman, with us. He's going to give you a spin through the forecast coming up a little bit later on this hour. WATD text lines open, 781-837-4900, brought to you as always by AutoShine Auto Body in Abington and Braintree. Let's lead things off with a little check-in on the traffic report here. Beginning on Route 3 southbound side, where you've got about a 5-minute delay from the Braintree split down to Derby Street. No issues beyond that. No issues at all on the northbound side. Looking at the expressway northbound, you've got 20-minute delays from the Braintree split to Freeport Street. Very heavy over that stretch. Then another 5 on your drive from the Mass Pike into the O'Neill Tunnel. Southbound coming out of the tunnel, also about 5 minutes backed up down to Freeport Street. 5-minute delays from Bryan Ave to the Braintree split. 93 northbound, just a little bit slow, Logan Express to the Braintree split. Southbound side, you've got 10-minute delays, much heavier there, from the split to Route 24. Looking at the ride on 95. Northbound, you've just got a little bit of a delay as you get up to the on-ramp to 93. Slow, particularly getting on to the northbound side. And on the southbound side of 95, you really aren't going to see much traffic until you get down into the Foxborough area. 140 to 152, fairly jammed up, though. 24 northbound looks good. Southbound, you've got traffic early in your ride, 93 to the Horse Bridge. You'll slow down again as you approach 106. Going to have intermittent traffic from there all the way down to 140, totaling about a 10-minute delay. No issues in either direction on 495, and the ride on Route 44, very slow along the westbound ride. Begins about a mile or two out from 105. You'll be slow all the way down to the rotary, and then some traffic out beyond 495 as well, Richmond Street to Church Street. Eastbound ride looking pretty good at this hour. I'm Quinn Kelly. That is your traffic report. We're going to jump right back into the music here. We've got your requests lined up on the afternoon show, 95.9 WATD.
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0: talking.
1: It's Harry Styles, late night talking here on 95.9 WATD. Quinn Kelly with you. Let's check in on the Red Sox game going on right now up at Fenway Park. We've got a doubleheader today. Red Sox and Cubs in action. Trying to jam these last couple of games in here before the end of the season and before the Nor'easter rolls in. And it does look like, though still not quite 100% official, they're going to play the doubleheader today. Then both teams are going to hop on a plane. They're going to fly south down to St. Petersburg. They're going to play the final game of the series at the Trop down in Tampa Bay. That'll be game number 162. That will end the regular season. Red Sox have taken a 4-3 lead in the bottom of the seventh inning. Connor Wong with a double to score Roman Anthony and break the tie. 4-3. Red Sox with the lead right now, top of the eighth inning. And a win today for the Red Sox would make it official. If they win any game, actually, of their final three, they are going to New York and to the Bronx to take on the Yankees in the wild card series. So six outs away from that becoming set in stone. 319 here on the South Shore. Let's get back out to the roads. Let's get you an updated look at the traffic report. Starting here on Route 3 southbound side, coming down from the Braintree split to Derby Street, you've got slight delays. No issues beyond that, though. Once you get past the lane drop, you cruise. No issues at all on the northbound side. The expressway northbound, very heavy. 20-minute delays from the Braintree split to Freeport Street. Then another 5 on your drive from the Mass Pike into the O'Neill Tunnel. Southbound side, coming out of the tunnel, you got 5-minute delays down to Freeport Street. 10 minutes of backup from Granite Ave to the Braintree split. 93 northbound in Milton, a little bit slow. Ponkapog Trail to 24. Southbound side from the Braintree split to Route 24, slightly delayed as well. No issues northbound on 95 outside of that last stretch just as you make your approach to the on-ramp to 93. Southbound side, you've got a little bit of traffic just after Neponset Street, maybe a mile or two stretch slowing you down. And then now traffic from that South Main Street, Mechanic Street area, all the way down to 152, 5 to 10 minutes worth of delays. 24 northbound looks good. Slow on the southbound side from 93 down to the Horse Bridge. You've got some traffic as you approach the 106 intersection, and then 495 to 140 fairly jammed up. On 495, the northbound side starting to get a little bit congested from 140 to I-95. No issues southbound, though. And the ride on 44 westbound continuing to give you some trouble. You've got a couple-mile delay leading up to 105 and then slow beyond that down to and through the rotary. Traffic eases up around Church Street and Raynham. No real issues.

0: eastbound side, though.
1: I'm Quinn Kelly. That is your traffic report. Let's take a peek at the forecast here. Cloudy afternoon. Rain going to start to develop this evening. I'm expecting that to come in sometime after 6 o'clock. It's going to be windy. It's already windy, but gusts could get up to 50 miles per hour overnight tonight. Shower is going to become steadier the later into the evening we go. It'll be cloudy with heavy rain tomorrow morning. Overcast throughout the day as the nor'easter really settles in. Temperatures are going to rise to, at their height, maybe about 62 degrees as wind gusts are going to be steadily in the 50s and even cresting up near 60-mile-per-hour gusts. Going to just rain throughout the day and throughout the weekend. Sunday, much the same. Might have some pockets in there. Certainly not sunshine, but reprieve from the precipitation. It'll linger, though, showers all the way into Monday. Temperatures will start increasing on Monday and improve throughout the early stretch of next week. Wednesday and Thursday appear to be your picks of the week. Expecting a total of potentially 4 inches of rain. If the storm comes in a little bit closer, it might be a little bit more than that even. 60 degrees outside of Broadcast House here in Marshfield at 322 on the South Shore. That's a look at your traffic and weather, and we'll jump right back into the music here next.
2: Hello, this is Duncan Gray of Eldred's Auctioneers and Appraisers and host of the Eldred's Antique Hour. 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

That's Taylor Swift with Sparks Fly here on 95.9 WATD. Quinn Kelly with you on the South Shore's favorite radio station. Check in on the Red Sox. Sees the game in the bottom of the eighth inning. Sox are threatening again with runners on the corners. 4-3 lead for the Bo Sox. We'll keep you updated there throughout the show. It is 3:34 here on the South Shore. We're going to keep the music rolling. We're going to get back into a traffic report coming up in just a short while for you. First, here is the Counting Crows. It's Big Yellow Taxi on 95.9 WATD. Quinn Kelly with you till 5.

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4: Quinn Kelly with you here, 95.9 WATD. Let's jump back out to the roads. Get to check in on the traffic report starting here on Route 3 southbound. We've just got a few minutes of buildup from the Braintree split down to Derby Street past the lane drop. Everything looks good. Northbound side, got about a mile of slowdown after Derby Street. No other issues in that direction. The expressway northbound, 15 minutes delayed. Braintree split to Freeport Street. Then another 5 on your drive from the Mass Pike into the O'Neill Tunnel. Southbound side, you've got a couple patches where you'll see 10-minute slowdowns. First, stop and go from the O'Neill Tunnel to Freeport Street, then later Granite Ave to the Braintree split. 93 northbound, a little bit sluggish, 95 to 24. The southbound side from the Braintree split to Route 24, about 5 minutes behind pace. Looking at the ride on 95 northbound, just a little bit slow as you approach the 93 on-ramp. Southbound from 93 down into Ponset Street is slow, and then 10-minute delays from the South Main Street, Mechanic Street area down to 152. 24 northbound, only a slight bit of traffic. It's just as you approach Harrison Boulevard, you've got a mile that's moving along pretty slowly. On the southbound side, 93 to the Horse Bridge tied up, and then 495 down to 140. You are all packed in. 495 northbound, 140 to I-95 is slow. No issues southbound, and the ride on 44 looking a little bit better. You've just got a smash.

0: Alex Warren with his latest Ordinary, excuse me, here on 95.9 WATD. Well, it is official. Red Sox game one has gone final.
1: 2-2 again. Swing and a miss. He struck him out. And the Red Sox are headed for the Bronx. They know that for sure now with absolute certainty. First game of the wild card series on Tuesday night as they clinch the number 5 seed.
0: There it is officially. Now the Red Sox going to be heading to New York. It was all but certain, but now it is certain. Red Sox and Yankees, game one of the wild card series coming up Tuesday night. All right, let's get back out to the roads here and get a check in on the traffic report. 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All right, we begin here on Route 3, southbound side, where we are still seeing a little bit of traffic out there. Braintree split down to about Derby Street. Past that, you're cruising. No issues on the northbound side until you get to Derby Street, and you've just got about a mile's worth of slowdown after the exit. Nothing major there either. The expressway northbound, still 20 minutes delayed. Braintree split to Freeport Street. Very heavy traffic right now, and then from the Mass Pike into the O'Neill Tunnel, you're jammed up. Southbound side coming out of the tunnel, 5-minute delay down to Freeport Street, 15 minutes of backup Granite Ave to the Braintree split. 93 northbound side from 95 to 24, just a hair behind pace. You've got 5-minute delays on the southbound side from the Braintree split to Route 24. Looking at the ride on 95, no issues northbound, southbound side in Canton. 93 to Neponset Street is sluggish. You got about a 5-minute delay as you continue on further down south as you make your way from about the South Main Street, Mechanic Street area, down to 152. 24 northbound, starting to see some traffic. We've got a couple accidents out there just prior to Harrison Boulevard. It's all jammed up from 27 to Harrison Boulevard. You're looking at about a 15-minute delay there. Also dealing with traffic on the southbound side, 93 to the Horse Bridge is slow. And then from 139 down past Harrison Boulevard in the area of those accidents, you're also dealing with about 10 minutes of buildup. Heavy traffic settling in as well from 495 to 140. That's going to take you an additional 10 minutes. Looking at the ride on 495, 140 on up to I-95 on the northbound side is jammed up. No issues southbound. And the ride on Route 44 getting sticky again. The westbound side slows down just prior to 105. It'll be slow from there through the rotary and out to Church Street in Raynham. Eastbound side, you're just dealing with about a 2-mile backup making your way towards 105. I'm Quinn Kelly. That is your traffic report. Let's bring in our chief meteorologist, Rob Gilman, and take another look at the forecast. Rob?
2: The nor'easter now bringing the first rain around Nantucket onto the Cape this afternoon. We have a high wind warning here along the south shore. That'll go right through early Sunday at least, with rain moving on to the Cape and then into the Plymouth area late this afternoon, gradually along the south shore into Boston late tonight. A high of 64, dropping to the mid and upper 50s. Rain heavy at times with the high winds tonight right through tomorrow. Again, those strong wind gusts to near 60 miles an hour and higher along the coast. That can bring down tree limbs and power lines. Sunday, rain at times, very windy. Right into Monday, gradually the winds diminishing as the storm center heading up our way toward New Jersey turns back south of Long Island and off the eastern Massachusetts coastline during this long, extended nor'easter. And we have high tides with localized moderate coastal flooding through Monday, at least. For WATD, I'm meteorologist Rob Gilman.
0: Thank you so much, Rob. We're looking at 60 degrees outside a broadcast house here in Marshfield. 353 on the South Shore. That's your traffic and weather brought to you by Stewart Painting. We will close up our 3 o'clock hour next here on 95.9 WATD.
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1: 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Got the ABC National News on the way next. 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

0: of the ruling, though, will likely be limited because federal law prohibits states from purging voter rolls within 90 days of an election, meaning the Trump administration can only conduct, quote, individualized inquiries to verify voters rather than the bulk searches the system was created to conduct. Peter Haralambos, ABC News.
1: High prices at the grocery store could be getting a reprieve at two retailers. Both Costco and Aldi say they'll cut prices for certain items, but Pepsi now says it plans to raise prices on some popular chip products like Doritos. I'm Mike Dubosky, ABC News.
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4: 60 degrees outside of our South Shore studios at 4:02. Good afternoon. I'm Dan McCready, WATD News. 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The South Shore is bracing for a major nor'easter that is forecasted to hit the area this weekend. And WATD chief meteorologist gave an update on what we can expect from the storm.
5: There are definitely two different worlds. This is the last time we had something similar to this was in March of 2018. And if you're right along the coast, and that's the biggest impact to property and danger to residents, emergency managers need to be involved, of course, and they're great locally along with harbor masters. And that's where you should turn for the latest information. As I was saying with Laurie earlier this morning, each town has a different impact, whether it's Hull, Marshfield, Plymouth, Duxbury, you know, the beaches in Marshfield, those coastal neighborhoods. So your local emergency managers can really be helpful. We're looking at the rain expanding onto the Cape in the next few hours, very gradually into Plymouth by around 4-6 o'clock or so, and then along the South Shore. It won't reach Boston until overnight tonight, and then the rain gets steadier and heavier, and the winds will increase. And once you start getting 50-60 mile an hour gusts along the coast, that'll bring down tree limbs and power lines. And again, we have many high tides. That's the concern along the coast, with inundation along those coastal roads and even some of the coastal neighborhoods, with the beach battering ocean waves on top of the storm surge and the astronomically high full moon tides. Inland, it's mainly the wind. It's the gusty 45 to 50 mile an hour winds that can bring down those tree limbs and power lines, and no one can really deal with an extended power outage. You know, we want to make preparations, but it is difficult. It's less difficult now. That's the good news, that we're not in the winter season. This is so out of season, early for a nor'easter, that, you know, the temperatures are going to be within a few degrees of 60 right through Monday. So we don't have the freezing and the cold to be concerned about, just the wind and the power loss.
4: 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State Senator Dylan Fernandes dropped by the WATD studios earlier today and shared with WATD's Lori Kirby some updates he received on this upcoming storm.
6: This is a really large storm. We were on the phone with officials from the state earlier. There are some places that could, in a worst-case scenario, see 5 to 7 inches of rain and winds up to 60 miles an hour tomorrow night. So I really recommend that everyone stay safe and do everything they can to protect their homes.
4: Our entire interview with State Senator Dylan Fernandes can be found on our website, 959WATD.com. The city of Boston has issued a coastal storm warning and is asking folks to stay off the road.
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4: For more information, go to boston.gov/flood. Christmas still months away, but one figure associated with the holiday came to speak during public comment at the Billerica Select Board meeting.
8: My name is Krampus. Are we good?

0: I'm Santa Claus's lesser-known counterpart. Santa handles incentives. I handle corrective action.
1: Krampus came to the meeting to advocate for the use of flock cameras.
0: Policing relies on crime being committed first and investigated second. With AI ALPR devices, we can catch pre-crime. This stuff is right up my alley. People associating with the wrong crowds, being subversive, thinking naughty thoughts. With flock, we can find that, and we can punish it, before people have had the chance to actually do anything illegal.
2: The dream
0: that Orville laid out is becoming reality.
1: At the conclusion of the meeting, Krampus received this invitation from Select Board Chair Mike Riley.
3: Thank you, Krampus, and I'm not supposed to speak to folks directly at open mic, but I will say there is a BATV is having a 5K road race for Halloween. I think you should look into it and come on down and run.
0: Thank you. I appreciate that.
3: Thank you.
1: While Santa rewards good children with gifts, Krampus, a horned, half-goat, half-demon figure, arrives on the night of December 5th to punish the naughty children. WATD News Time 408, Traffic on the Nines, next.
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7: Thanks very much, Dan. Let's start here on Route 3 southbound side, where you're seeing just a little bit of traffic from the Braintree split to about the Union Street Rotary. And then no issues beyond that. Roadways are clear right now. No issues at all on the northbound side. The expressway northbound, though, air heaviest point of traffic. Braintree split to Freeport Street, 20 minutes delayed. Stop and go throughout that stretch. Then you get another 5 on your drive from the Mass Pike into the O'Neill Tunnel. Coming out of the tunnel down to Freeport Street, got about a 5-minute delay, and then 10 minutes of backup Granite Ave to the Braintree split. 93 northbound, just a little bit slow in Canton. 95 to 24 southbound side. A couple extra minutes on your drive from Braintree split to Route 24. Looking at the ride on 95 northbound, no issues. Southbound side slow, 93 to Neponset Street, and then from the South Main Street Mechanic Street area down to 152. Still looking at 10-minute delays. 24 southbound, very heavy right now from 93 all the way down to 27. You've got an accident just prior to 27 that's contributing to those backups. Expect that to take an extra 15 to 20 minutes. Northbound side of things also working through some traffic beginning at Belmont Street up towards 27. Elsewhere on the southbound side, 495 to 140 tied up. No issue southbound on 495, though. Northbound side has some traffic, 140 to I-95. 44 is cleared up considerably, but you've still got a fair bit of traffic in both directions between the Rotary in Middleboro and 105. I'm Quinn Kelly. That is your traffic report. Back to you, Dan.
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1: Taking a look at sports, Roman Anthony goes 3-for-3 with 3 runs scored as the Red Sox take game 1 of the doubleheader, defeating the Chicago Cubs 4-3. The Red Sox have moved the start time for game 2 of today's doubleheader against the Chicago Cubs at Fenway Park from 6:05 to 5:35. And preseason hockey, the Bruins are in D.C. to face the Washington Capitals. That'll be at 7 o'clock. The Boston Legacy will be out west tonight to battle the Seattle Reign FC. That'll be at 8:30. And high school football tonight, we'll see Scituate hosting Marblehead at 7. And you can catch all the action right here on 95.9 WATD. South Shore weather with meteorologist Rob Gilman next on WATD. That is being brought to you by the Downtown Waterfront District. 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
10: The strong nor'easter now bearing down on eastern Massachusetts. We've seen wind gusts already 40 miles an hour and higher on Nantucket and the Outer Cape. The rain now moving into the Plymouth area gradually along the South Shore into Boston. Overnight tonight, the wind's increasing as the rain gets heavier at times, a low of 54, and a high wind warning is up right through early Sunday morning. That could be extended with rain heavy at times, causing some ponding on the roadways. Then the winds tomorrow gusting 60 miles an hour and even higher along the coast at times, and that'll bring down some tree limbs and power lines. Right into Sunday, windy with rain at times, best temperature in the low 60s. Monday, gradually, the rain weakening to showers, still windy, near 60. Expect moderate coastal flooding localized with several high tides right into Monday at least. For WATD, I'm meteorologist Rob Gilman.
1: 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I'm Dan McCready. Coming up on 4:15, now back to Quinn Kelly, right here on 95.9 WATD.
7: How you doing today, Dan?
1: You know, it's a busy day, but we're doing okay.
7: I'm doing all right. Weekend's coming up anyways. Might be a little hunkering down this weekend.
1: I think this is definitely a hunker down weekend, and hopefully I don't lose power.
7: Hopefully.
1: Yeah,
7: as long as
1: I don't lose power, it's not so bad.
7: Yeah, I can take any amount of weather when the power goes. At least it's not, when the power went this winter, that was not fun. But at least, temperatures won't be so bad. Just worrying about the stuff in the fridge. That's really about it. My Friday got off to an interesting start, Dan, I got to tell you. Right before I got on air, I got a call from Sergeant, I don't remember his name. Doesn't matter. Sergeant Ronald so-and-so. From the Norfolk County Clerk's Office, I guess, or Sheriff's Department, I should say, got a call letting me know that I had missed jury duty this morning.
1: Oh, no.
7: And wanted to know why I didn't show up for my scheduled jury duty. So for a moment, I am flush with panic. And then just the tenor of the voice on the call, I started being kind of like, this is a little bit interesting. So I said, I didn't receive any letter asking, letting me know that I had jury duty.
1: I think I know what's happened to you.
7: Yeah. So he said, well, I show that a letter was sent and it was signed for. And I said, well, can you tell me what address it was sent to? And he gave me an address that was my parents' home,
1: okay,
7: which I haven't lived in many years. And so I said, you know, I don't live.

0: at that address. So that's not, you know, that wasn't for me. It couldn't have been signed for. And he followed up by saying, well, could you tell me, do you know who lives at that address now? And so then with that question, now my radar goes completely up. And so I said, you know, I took a pause and I was in the process of saying, forgive me, but we, you know, live in an age where scam calls are pretty prevalent. I don't think I can share that information with you. As I'm getting that out, click goes the phone and he hangs up.
1: Exactly. That's what they do.
0: And I got to say, it was, first off, it was a real person. You know, I feel like.
1: Oh, yeah. They are. They're real people.
0: Sometimes you'll get AI ones.
1: Well,
0: but,
1: yeah, sometimes. But for the most part, they're real people.
0: Real guy, and somebody's just sitting out there. And I will say, still makes me a little bit anxious because he had my parents' address and a former address of mine at one point. So that information, he's got his hands on one way or another. But just going through it, like, I'm a younger guy, younger, I think, than some of the folks out there listening, certainly. And even for a split second for me, it took a moment to kind of realize, hey, this is a scam call. Mm-hmm. Get your guard up right now. I feel for people, man. I mean, that is it. It's getting more and more intricate and, you know, deceptive.
1: Now, here's the thing. I think they figured you were onto them, which is why they ended the call.
0: I'm sure.
1: But probably the next step could have been, it's like, well, you know, Mr. Kelly, this is not good.
0: Yeah.
1: I mean, there's been a fine issued in your name. And if you don't pay this fine for your negligence of serving jury duty, whatever they're going to say, we're arresting you and the police are on their way.
0: Yeah.
1: So we got to resolve this now. Do you have a credit card? Actually, you know what? No, what they do is they'll tell you to get a gift card.
0: Is that so?
1: Yeah,
0: I think
1: credit
0: that
1: card,
0: would immediately.
1: The thing, if you pay with a credit card and you think something's up, you'd be like, you know, credit card company, no, stop this right now.
0: Right.
1: But what they do with a gift card is once they get those numbers, that can be processed like that. Your money's gone.
0: Yeah. Yeah. Now that would be, well, you know, here I am saying I can understand how you can fall for things, and you know, hopefully our good folks of the South Shore don't. Gift card. I mean, you just can't. But again, older folks, I mean, you don't know.
1: And here's the thing. It's not even that older folks or people who don't know better, but when you hear, like, law enforcement is coming.
0: Right.
1: And you've broken the law and you're in trouble.
0: Yeah.
1: People panic. Yeah. Who wants to deal with that?
0: Right. No, 100%.
1: I can tell people some things, though, because I've actually dealt with a lot of these scammers.
0: Yeah.
1: I actually tried calling a couple of them.
0: If I miss a call and it, you know, comes up as... And this is maybe a little bit of flirting with fire, but if it comes up as possible spam or whatever, I like to dial it back and just see if I get a number. Just because now, especially, I was actually talking with Jackie down in our sales department earlier today. I don't know if it's the same on the word is escaping, non-iPhones, but on iPhones, in any case, now it has like kind of an automated call screener. So if I have a number that pops up that's not in my contacts, it'll ask that person for a name and why they're calling before it gets to me.
1: Oh, that's...
0: It filters out a ton of calls.
1: Yeah.
0: It really is great. But sometimes it's for people that are calling you for a meaningful thing, and I've been on the other end of that, and it's a little bit of an annoyance, but, you know, whatever. So sometimes... You know, a lot of times they hang up during that, but sometimes they will say something and then you go through it. And I don't know. In any case, it's just there's so much of it out there right now, and it can be very convincing. So I guess this is just my long-winded heads up, folks.
1: Yeah, well, like I said, when I was covering some of these, because I covered a lot of them, so it got a lot of attention from people that I had called back one of these. It was an IRS scammer at the time that I called back, and... And once they pick up and they ask who I am, and well, they asked for my Social Security number. So that was, but the thing is, I could have gone along further, but ethically as a journalist, if I'm, I have to let them know.
0: Yeah.
1: I have to say, okay, well, I'm Dan McCready and I'm a reporter.
0: Yeah.
1: And then after that, for some reason, they no longer want to talk to me. Weird.
0: Strange.
1: But I did hear from, and here's a tip for people also to consider, because I had a local police officer call and wanted to talk to me about this, and he actually wanted to be recorded saying this statement for people. This was, like I said, a few years ago. But he said, if we're going to arrest you, like you, Quinn Kelly, have done something wrong, we don't call and give you a heads up that we're coming.
0: Yeah,
1: we
0: right.
1: want our visit to be a surprise.
0: Right, exactly. Yeah, so, no, it's true. Yeah, that's so.
1: Like law enforcement on the way, it's a scam because they don't tell you. You just hear a knock at the door.
0: Right, right, exactly.
1: And these things are always, and by the way, another thing too for people, these things are handled over the mail.
0: Yeah.
1: Like, if you had actually missed your jury duty, you would have received a registered letter of some kind saying, hey, you missed jury duty, what's up?
0: Yeah. Yep, 100%. 100%. I will say, and I really take caution typically, even to that end. This one, a lot of times, it just comes up as a number. So, again, another thing that iPhone does is it now gives you like a suggested name if it thinks it knows who it is. So when it came up on my phone, it said, you know, Sergeant whatever. So just for a moment, again, I was on the road at the time. I wasn't really thinking. Picked up. But a lot of times, I don't even, good for you for calling back. I don't even like to talk just because now we're in this day and age with AI where I don't want them to have my voice and have different phrases of mine that they can then.
1: And here's the thing. It's like, I don't recommend most people do that.
0: No, but you're a journalist.
1: I was a reporter. Yeah. I was recording them, which, by the way, I also did have to let them know I was doing, because that's a legal thing, but it's also an ethical responsibility. Right. I have to let people know about that. But, yeah, I don't recommend most people do that.
0: No, probably not.
1: But, in my case, it was unique, and I kind of look at it as, you know, my voice has been heard a lot.
0: Yeah.
1: So
0: that's fair enough.
1: What am I going to do?
0: Yeah, they can just tune into 95.9.
1: Yeah, they can just be recording this right now and splicing things that I'm saying. And
0: enjoying that rich timbre of Dan McCready in the newsroom.
1: The minor South Shore celebrity that I am.
0: That's right. Well, we'll see you again at 5 o'clock.
1: All right.
0: Thanks, Dan. We got to get back out to the roads, get you an updated look at the traffic report here, starting on Route 3, where there are really no issues in either direction. Most of your traffic is just down in Braintree, coming up to Union Street on the southbound side and just after Union Street on the northbound side. But everything else looks good. The expressway northbound, still 20 minutes behind pace. Braintree split to Freeport Street. A little bit slow, Mass Plank into the O'Neill Tunnel. Southbound side coming out of the tunnel, you've got a fair bit of traffic. You're looking at about a 5 to 10 minute delay down to Freeport Street. Granite Ave to the Braintree split also jammed up by about 10 minutes. Check it in on the ride on 93 northbound. 95 to 24 is slow. Looking at the ride on the southbound side, you got a 5 minute delay from the Braintree split to Route 24. 95 northbound, free and clear at this hour. No issues there. Southbound side, 93 down to Neponset Street is dragging along. South Main Street, Mechanic Street to 152, also 10 minutes behind pace. 24 southbound, that accident has cleared away just prior to 27. But we are dealing with a good 5 to 10 minute delay from the Braintree, from 93 down to Harrison Boulevard, and traffic covering the stretch in the opposite direction on the northbound side. Southbound also working through a 10 minute backup, 495 to 140. On 495, northbound still tied up, 140 to I-95, no issues southbound, and 44 is cleared up considerably. You've got about a mile delay extending off either direction from 105. I'm Quinn Kelly. That is your traffic report here, 95.9 WATD. Let's check back in with our chief meteorologist, Rob Gilman, and get an updated look at the forecast. Rob?
2: This is the time to make sure you've got some way of dealing with power outages. And along the coast, huge tides, battering ocean waves. The rain now moving on to the South Shore, gradually reaching Boston overnight. Windy, a low in the mid-50s. A high wind warning will stay up right through tomorrow and tomorrow night with wind gusts to 60 miles an hour, especially along the coast, and that can bring down tree limbs and power lines. Rain heavy at times right through Sunday. Highs in the low 60s at best. Monday, lingering showers, very breezy, only near 60 degrees. We'll gradually see the sky brightening and the coastal flooding diminish by the latter part of Tuesday and brightening to sunshine through the middle of next week. For WATD, I'm meteorologist Rob Gilman.
0: Thanks so much, Rob. 60 degrees outside of broadcast house here in Marshfield at 425 on the South Shore. Quinn Kelly with you. We're back into the music next.
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1: 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Quinn Kelly with you, 781-837-4900. 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Right there on our homepage is Operation Stormwatch, powered by Hingham Lumber. You can check in there for any updates related to the storm this weekend, and it'll be constantly being updated by the good folks in our newsroom. So check in there. We'll have any information regarding closings, regarding flight information, MBTA information, Steamship Authority, Highline Cruise, all that jazz. That's all going to be there, as well as any cancellations and whatnot throughout the weekend. We are Storm Central here at 95.9 WATD. So 95.9WATD.com, your place to go for all information on this weekend's Nor'easter. All right, we're going to get back out to the roads in just a moment. We'll get you a check-in on the traffic report. Quinn Kelly with you till 5 o'clock this evening. Larry Nelson will have the final hour here on the afternoon show.
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1: It is 4:39 here on the South Shore. Let's jump back out to the roads, get you an updated look at the traffic report. Starting here on Route 3, southbound side. Just a little bit of traffic coming down towards about the Union Street Rotary from the Braintree Split. Nothing beyond that. Everything looking good. No issues at all on the northbound side. Different story on the expressway, though. Expressway northbound, 20-minute delays. Braintree Split to Freeport Street. Stop and go throughout that stretch. Got another 5 in your drive from the Mass Pike into the O'Neill Tunnel. Southbound side coming out of the tunnel, 5-minute delays down to Freeport Street, 10 minutes of backup Granite Ave to the Braintree Split. Northbound on 93 in Canton, you're slow 95 to 24, 5-minute delays on the southbound side from the Braintree Split to Route 24. Checking in on the ride on 95. No issues northbound, southbound 93 down to Ponset Street, you're tied up there in Canton, and then from the South Main Street, Mechanic Street area down to 152, still working through about a 10-minute delay. 24 northbound has cleared out, southbound side also improving, but you've still got traffic from 93 down to 27, intermittent over that stretch, working through about a 5-minute delay, and then another 5 in your drive from 495 down to 140. On 495, no issues southbound. Northbound, you're slow 140 to I-95, and 44 is cleared up considerably as well. You've got just about a mile north of delays extending in either direction off of 105. I'm Quinn Kelly. That is your traffic report. Don't forget, Game 2 of the Red Sox doubleheader at Fenway is kicking off in just under an hour, 5:35, scheduled start time there, so be mindful of some increased volume in the area of the park. All right, let's get back into the music here. We got Fiona Apple for you now. Coming up, we've got the latest from Olivia Dean as we roll along here in our 4 o'clock hour afternoon show with Quinn Kelly. High school football coming up tonight on 95.9 WATD, Scituate, Marblehead, 7 o'clock kick. Can't make it out in the storm? Tune in. We've got you covered.

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0: Olivia Dean. So easy here on 95.9 WATD. Quinn Kelly with you. Shall we get back out to the roads? I think we shall. Let's take a look at the traffic report. Starting here on Route 3, southbound side, where there is really no traffic going on at all. Both directions, north and southbound on Route 3, look good. Just the area from the Union Street Rotary to the Braintree Split, both directions a little bit crowded. Other than that, you're golden. The expressway northbound still very heavy and getting heavier. 25-minute delays, Braintree Split to Freeport Street, and a 5-minute addition to your drive time from the Mass Pike into the O'Neill Tunnel. Clearing up early in your ride on the southbound side, still just about 5-minute delay from the tunnel to Freeport Street, but then 15 minutes of backup Granite Ave to the Braintree Split. 93 northbound, sluggish from 95 to 24. Southbound side, Braintree Split to Route 24, also a little bit congested. Looking at the ride on 95. You've got some slowdowns on the northbound side right as you approach the on-ramp onto 93. Southbound side from 93 down into Ponset Street tied up, and then still looking at 10-minute delays South Main Street, Mechanic Street area to 152. 495 northbound slow, 140 to I-95, no issues southbound. 24 northbound looks good. Southbound, we've got some slow traffic from 93 down to the Horse Bridge, and then we've got an accident just after Harrison Boulevard that's causing about a mile or two of backup. Looking at the ride on 24 south, I'm sorry, further down on 24 southbound, you've got about a 10-minute delay now, 495 to 140 packed back in. 44 clearing up. Westbound side, you get a mild delay leading up to 105. That's really all you'll see. No issues on the eastbound side. I'm Quinn Kelly. That is your traffic report here at 95.9 WATD. Let's check back in with our chief meteorologist, Rob Gilman, and take an updated look at the forecast. Rob?
1: Coastal flood warning right through 8 o'clock tomorrow, and that'll likely be extended. Of course, for the most part, it's right along our coastline through Sunday at 8 o'clock, and that could be extended into Monday. Again, this is a long-duration event coinciding with full moon tides, the wind increasing with the rain moving in overnight, a low in the mid-50s, wind gusts to 60 miles an hour and higher, a high wind warning up right through tomorrow and into the first part of Sunday morning. That can be extended as well with the high winds and rain right through the day on Sunday as the storm center tracks our way, turning toward the New Jersey coast, then stalling and coming back this way into early next week. Monday, a couple of showers and very breezy with further coastal flooding near 60. Gradually brightening and improving sky through the middle of next week. For WATD, I'm meteorologist Rob Gilman.
0: Thanks so much, Rob. We are looking at 60 degrees outside of Broadcast House here in Marshfield as we come up on 452 on the South Shore. That's your traffic and weather. We're back to close up our 4 o'clock hour next.
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It's the Go-Go's. We got the beat here on 95.9 WATD. Quinn Kelly with you. I'm going to be jumping out here very shortly, folks. Larry Nelson going to have you in the 5 o'clock hour and taking you right down towards kickoff. We are still on 7 o'clock tonight, Scituate and Marblehead in our South Shore Game of the Week right here, 95.9 WATD. We'll get that pregame show rocking and rolling for you right around 6:40 this evening. You can catch all the action there. I know you don't want to be out in the weather, so just let us bring you through the game. We've got our 5 o'clock newscast coming up next. Local news with Dan McCready, ABC National News. That's on the way. I'll see you fine folks on Monday, 3 o'clock. Until then.

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1: ABC News, I'm Mike Dabosky. Iran says it will reopen the Strait of Hormuz in 7 days if the U.S. agrees to measures including lifting its naval blockade and waiving oil sanctions. We haven't heard how the Trump administration feels about the new proposal, though the president did mention Iran during a visit from China's President Xi Jinping. ABC's Karen Travers.
2: He was asked if he thought there'd be progress in the Strait of Hormuz, and the president said, I think we're going to do great. Now, it's notable, the president has not mentioned Iran in his public comments during the state visit. That was the first time he even acknowledged it. But earlier today, his ambassador to China, David Perdue, was on Fox News, and he indicated that the president did put some pressure on the Chinese president behind closed doors, something that Republican lawmakers have been calling for.
1: New York has declared a state of emergency for 8 counties ahead of a nor'easter that's expected to bring severe weather to the Northeast this weekend. This is ABC News. Police in Mississippi now say the hanging of Tasia Fortune in Jackson this summer was staged after what appears to have been a dispute over drugs. Authorities haven't disclosed the exact cause of Fortune's death, but they did rule it a homicide and have arrested 2 men on murder charges. A warrant is out for the arrest of a third person. New Jersey's Lieutenant Governor Dale Caldwell has stepped down during a news conference this afternoon. Governor Mikey Sherrill announcing his resignation following what she says was an impartial and fair investigation into allegations of allegedly inappropriate behavior with staffers.
3: I hold the Office of Public Service in incredibly high regard. Public service, holding the public trust, is a privilege. Not a right.
1: A report released last night from the governor's office also found Caldwell twice trying to get his girlfriend promoted to a state job. I'm Mike Dabosky, ABC News.
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6: 60 degrees outside of our South Shore studios at 5:03. Good evening. I'm Dan McCready, WATD News. 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Multiple warnings being issued as the South Shore prepares for a major nor'easter.
7: We have a high wind warning that'll stay up right through at least Sunday morning, a coastal flood warning, and we should expect localized moderate coastal flooding with several high tides right through Monday at least.
6: WATD Chief Meteorologist Rob Gilman expects there will be power outages.
7: This is not a hurricane, so we're not looking at 100, 125 mile an hour winds, which we've had at this time of the year in the past. We don't have that with this type of a storm, so it's not an overspread, widespread, massive power outage in that sense. But, you know, again, any neighborhood, any power lines, that's the local problem.
6: While this storm is not as treacherous as a winter nor'easter, Gilman says there will still be challenges for travelers.
7: You know, it's rain. We're not looking at winter traveling conditions. But in terms of safety, you know, especially along the coast, heed the advice of your local municipality, emergency management. It's a real problem for dealing with the coastal impacts. But if you've got, you know, plans to travel to other parts of New England and away from the ocean, there will be power outages in places, and there certainly will be some ponding on the roadways, some flooding in poor drainage areas.
6: And Rob Gilman's full forecast will be heard later in this newscast. WATD News Time, 5:04. More of the day's top stories still to come.
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6: 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From powerful winds to several feet of storm surge in the forecast, South Shore towns are getting ready for the nor'easter. WATD's Lori Kirby reports.
5: Coastal flooding is a concern in Marshfield.
9: Just avoid any unnecessary travel during the weekend. Only go out when absolutely necessary.
5: Marshfield Deputy Fire Chief Patrick Smith.
9: Kind of all hands on deck. We'll have a full shift for the weekend and be staffing a couple extra specialty vehicles just so we can get through some water or get to places that we might not be able to with a fire engine.
5: Marshfield first responders have been checking the seawall to make sure it's ready to brace the storm. That coastal flood warning kicks in later on tonight and will last most of the weekend. In Marshfield, Lori Kirby, WATD News.
6: As Quincy prepares for this major storm, Mayor Tom Koch says residents and businesses should prepare for potential power outages.
10: There is a chance for outages. There is a chance for some of the folks living in low-lying areas, particularly around the coast, that there's going to be some flooding. We have all of the pumps ready to go, both on our Department of Public Works, but also we also augment that with outside agencies as well. We have a tree division of the Department of Natural Resources ready to go, and we'll have outside vendors as well to assist us in that. You know, there's a lot of leaves still on the trees. With this kind of wind, we do expect to have some trees come down, certainly some limbs, if not full trees.
6: In addition, Koch says they have closed several tide gates in an effort to limit flooding in coastal neighborhoods. Brockton Mayor Moses Rodriguez was arraigned in court today on charges he inappropriately touched a 17-year-old Brockton High School student during a parade. The Norfolk District Attorney's Office says that Rodriguez pleaded not guilty to an assault and battery charges. He was released on personal recognizance and ordered to stay away and not have contact with a student and any witnesses, stay away from Brockton High School, and have no unsupervised contact with minors under 18, with the exception of his biological children. The case was continued to November 6th for a pretrial hearing. The mayor is accused of putting his hand around the waist of a student as she was playing in the high school marching band. The student reportedly said the interaction made her uncomfortable. Outside of court, Rodriguez told reporters the charges are nonsense and flimsy, and he doesn't remember the specific incident. WATD News Time 5:08. Traffic on the Nines next.
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6: 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Time for traffic on the Nines, and here's Larry Nelson.
14: Thank you, Dan. And we're going to start off on the expressway northbound, branches flip to Freeport Street. A little bit of volume there. Getting out of the city, you're jammed up from O'Neill down to Freeport Street, and then again through Milton, Granite Ave down to the Braintree Split. You're slow from 93 south, the branches split up to Route 24, and on the northbound side of 93 from 95 to 24. A little bit of volume through there. Route 24 south from 93 down to the Horse Bridge is slow, and then slow again down towards Rainham. 495, Route 140. Route 3, the usual spot this time of the day, the Braintree split down to Union Street. Now some rain falling down onto the Cape in the lower parts of Plymouth. Not seeing any delays getting on off the Cape, but there it looks like down at the Bourne. We got a good bit of rain, the State Police Barracks there, the Bourne Rotary, and a little bit of volume down around there. Route 44 from Plymouth out to Middleborough. Not seeing any problems there at this time. We also have a couple things happening. We have a show in the Seaport, and that'll be at 7 o'clock, so beware of that. And the Red Sox game is 5:35, so it should be starting in a little while. So expect some delays in and around Fenway Park for that game there. WATD, Larry Nelson.
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6: Roman Anthony goes 3-for-3 with 3 runs scored as the Red Sox take game 1 of the doubleheader, defeating the Chicago Cubs earlier today 4-3. The Red Sox have moved the start time for game 2 of today's doubleheader against the Cubs at Fenway Park from 6:05 to 5:35. In preseason hockey tonight, the Bruins are in D.C. to face the Washington Capitals at 7. The Boston Legacy will be out west tonight to battle the Seattle Reign at 8:30. And in high school football, Scituate hosting Marblehead tonight at 7. And you can catch the game right here on 95.9 WATD. South Shore weather with meteorologist Rob Gilman next on WATD. 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His boys do a good job. 1-888-64-TINYS.
16: Just last summer, Joe Weatherby took his son, Joe Jr., on his first deep-sea fishing trip. The water was beautiful after a red sky night, and Joe had broke out his fisherman's hat with every lucky bobble he had. All signs pointed to a big day for the Weatherbys. And wouldn't you know it, after just an hour out on the ocean, Joe Jr.

0: Caught the big one, a real whopper of a fish, a 4-foot, 50-pound Boston hake. It took all of Joe Jr.'s might to reel it in, but he sure made Dad proud. Back on the dock, Joe Sr. beamed with pride as his son posed for a picture with his catch. But as it turned out, that old hake had a little fight left in him. The fish wriggled free from Joe Jr.'s grasp, flew through the air, and landed right on the Harbor Master's SUV, smashing through the windshield. How's that for the one that got away?
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2: Coastal flood warning right through 8 o'clock tomorrow, and that'll likely be extended. Of course, for the most part, it's right along our coastline through Sunday at 8 o'clock, and that could be extended into Monday. Again, this is a long-duration event coinciding with full moon tides, the wind increasing with the rain moving in overnight, a low in the mid-50s, wind gusts to 60 miles an hour and higher, a high wind warning up right through tomorrow and into the first part of Sunday morning. That can be extended as well with the high winds and rain right through the day on Sunday as the storm center tracks our way, turning toward the New Jersey coast, then stalling and coming back this way into early next week. Monday, a couple of showers and very breezy with further coastal flooding near 60. Gradually brightening and improving sky through the middle of next week. For WATD, I'm meteorologist Rob Gilman.
3: 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I'm Dan McCready at 514. Now back to Larry Nelson right here on 95.9 WATD.
4: Some wind, some rain. A little bit of everything. Trees have still got a lot of green on them out there. Mm-hmm. So a lot of people have been talking about the foliage. Probably going to disappear or whatever. I don't think so. I think unless the trees completely go over, they're going to act like sails in this wind.
3: Yeah.
4: So some of those trees that the roots aren't well rooted really good.
3: Or if they're a little older trees.
4: They could come over or halfway come over. So that would be a thing to keep an eye on that around your property and such, which I have a tree next to the house. If it falls, it's not going to fall towards the house because the land goes down. It's on the side of a hill. It's going to fall down into the little lower part of my yard. But I have an oak tree in the front of the yard that is coming out of the side of a hill. And if that one falls over, it's going to take out the electric.
3: Well, let's hope that doesn't happen.
4: Yeah, I mean, it's pretty sturdy. I put it that way. It's pretty sturdy. But it has one of those weird L-shaped haircuts. Because it's in front of the house, you know, if you know what I mean.
3: Mm-hmm.
4: So one whole side of it has been cut away, so the electrical lines are in the clearance, I guess. It looks kind of weird. But, yeah, so earlier this month, I was up in Vermont and came down probably the midpoint in the month, I think, and nothing had changed yet. So at this point, it's just starting. So hopefully the leaves will stay on the trees, so we'll get a little bit of that fall foliage after this wind and stuff goes through. And there was a motorhome that decided to park on a wall in Plymouth. Did you see that? Did you see pictures of that?
3: No, that I haven't seen.
4: Earlier in the week, and that wall, they repaired it, I think, in a day.
3: Oh, good.
4: So any of that water that may come into the Plymouth Harbor area. I'm going to stay away from any of those areas.
3: Yeah, well, generally, the consensus for this weekend is, if you can, just stay inside.
4: Yeah,
3: just hunker down.
4: That I may just put a kayak on the roof of my vehicle. So if I did get into a flooded area and I needed to get through, I guess I could just park the car and take the kayak and then come across.
3: But if you don't have to leave your home, if you can just stay in for the weekend, that is what officials are advising.
4: Ed called me and told me I was essential. You are essential. So
3: you're going to be here tomorrow.
4: You're going to be here tomorrow, and I may be here Sunday. I don't know yet, but we'll see what happens with this. Generators are ready to go, turn on, keep us the power going and such. And from what I understand, the power companies have, since January, have been making sure the lines are clear, so hopefully we won't go through what we went through when we had snow.
3: Not.
4: But this is the best part, is we won't have the snow part of it at this time. But it's windy, rainy, and safe indoors over the weekend. If your power doesn't go out, maybe get a generator Maybe you have a DVD collection in case you lose the internet. Never know.
3: I've got Frasier.
4: The whole series? He's set to go. As he would say, good evening, South Shore. I'm listening. 95.9 WATD. Larry finishing out the hour for Quinn, who's headed over to set up the game over in Scituate, coming your way after the 6 o'clock news here in WATD. Steve Miller Band getting us through.

0: and in Swingtown on WATD 519 as we head back on outside, take a look and see what's going on with the traffic out there and look into the weather forecast. And if you've been under a rock the last few days, well, wake up and look out the window because it's arriving, the rain part anyway. And we've had the wind off and on during the week, but now we're going to get some stronger winds. We're looking at the expressway northbound from the Braintree split up to Freeport Street. A little bit of volume through there. Stop and go from O'Neill south down to Freeport Street and then Granite Ave to the Braintree split. You're slow from 93 south Braintree split out to 24 and on the northbound side of 93 from 95 to 24. Slow over there too. Route 24 south, we've got some volume from the top down to the horse bridge. It's moving at a slower speed, and then you're going to slow down again now 495 Route 140. Route 3, from the Braintree split down to Union Street, a little bit of volume as usual there, moving slowly through that way. Points south from through the South Shore, you're good all the way down into Plymouth. No problems on the Sagamore or the Bourne bridges right now, and we are getting that rain down in Plymouth south of, I would say, Route 44 south of there, down onto the Cape right now. We have a couple shows going on. And one is at the Seaport, and that's at 7 o'clock. And, of course, 5:35 coming up in a few minutes, the Red Sox. And I've got a live shot looking down into there, and the stands look pretty full down there at Fenway Park. Hopefully they'll get that game in before the heavy rains or so, or whatever was supposed to come through, come through. Let's get that forecast.
1: This is the time to make sure you've got some way of dealing with power outages. And along the coast, huge tides battering ocean waves, the rain now moving on to the South Shore, gradually reaching Boston overnight. Windy, a low in the mid-50s. A high wind warning will stay up right through tomorrow and tomorrow night with wind gusts to 60 miles an hour, especially along the coast, and that can bring down tree limbs.

0: and power lines. Rain heavy at times right through Sunday. Highs in the low 60s at best. Monday, lingering showers, very breezy, only near 60 degrees. We'll gradually see the sky brightening and the coastal flooding diminish by the latter part of Tuesday and brightening to sunshine through the middle of next week. For WATD, I'm meteorologist Rob Gilman.
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6: Yeah, 60 degrees outside our studios, a little bit of wind out there. 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

0: Bob Seger, we got tonight. It's 534 and 60 degrees outside the studios here. Don't forget the WATD text line up and running all the way to 6 o'clock. 781-837-4900 is sponsored by our friends over there at Auto Shine Auto Body in Abington and Braintree.
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0: radio station. Good to be with you here just for a little while. We got high school football coming up at the about the bottom of the hour or so, coming up at the 6 o'clock, because we get news coming up then, and we'll get you up to date on all the stories going on around the South Shore. Of course, the big story is the weather, and of course we'll be looking into that forecast as we get closer to the top of the hour. Right now, we're going to look out onto the roads here, and let's see, the expressway northbound from the branches split up to Freeport Street, still seeing some volume there, and then south, it's from Mass Ave down to Columbia Road right now. We got some stop-and-go traffic in that vicinity. Over to, further down through Milton, Granite Ave to the branches split, we're still seeing some volume in that direction. We're slow from 93 south, the branches split down to 24, and 93 northbound from 95 to 24. You're slow in that direction, too. Route 24 south from 93 to the Horse Bridge, that's slow. And then further down near 495, Route 140, you got a little slow pocket in that area, too. Route 3, it's the usual spot in the afternoon. Branch you split down to Union Street. No other problems south of there, down through the South Shore, down through Plymouth, and down to the Sagamore Bridge. No problems getting onto the Cape, either one of the bridges. Route 44, not seeing any problems there. We have a couple shows coming up. Of course, right now we've got the Red Sox game, the doubleheader today. So we're at the 5:35 game. It started just a few minutes ago. So expect some delays right about now, yeah, and then after the game. Then we've got a show down to the Seaport. That's at 7 o'clock, so it's delays there. People head on down that way. Another look at traffic coming your way towards the top of the hour. And, of course, 60 degrees outside. We're looking at a forecast, too. Get an update on that at the top of the hour here on WATD.
1: Hi, it's John Paul, the car doctor. Thinking of buying a new car, selling the car you have?

0: Celine Dion with us on WATD. Larry with you here for just a few more minutes, really, as we get closer to the top of the hour. Don't forget 95.9. We've got our, you know, our text line. I'm trying to remember what we call that. The text line, yeah. So you can text into the studio. 781-837-4800. 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I brought all the plants in that needed to come in. The outdoor plants, they're all safely down on the covered porch. So hopefully they'll be all right with this wind.
1: Well, here's my final serenade. Here's a gun and here's a blade.

0: Mudford & Sons, along with Chris Stapleton, a great songwriter and producer, and of course a lot of singing there too. He's done really well, Chris Stapleton. Somebody you should add to your collection of music. I like his song called Traveler. We've got, we're going to look at this traffic here. We still have some going into the city now from Braintree Split up to Freeport Street. A little bit of volume there. And then you're slow south now from Mass Ave down to Columbia Road, back into Bumper to Bumper from Milton Granite Ave to the Braintree Split. 93 south from the split out to 24, a little bit of volume there, moving slowly. And then on the northbound side of 93, 95 to 24, we see a little bit of slowdown through there. Route 24 south from the top down to the horse bridge. A little bit of traffic as you try to make your way down Route 24. Now, Route 3, you're not seeing any problems. South of Braintree, down through the South Shore, all the way down past Route 139 and down into Plymouth. And you're good getting on and off the Cape at both of the bridges. No problems there. No problems at Route 44. A couple shows right now. We've got a show at 7 o'clock, and that's at the Seaport. And right now going on as the doubleheader, the Red Sox game, the 535 game. And we'll see some traffic probably after that as people leave Fenway. Be safe out there. We're going to look into our weather forecast, see what's in store when it comes to this storm that's coming through. And, of course, we're starting to see some of the winds outside the studio, 60 degrees right now.
1: Coastal flood warning

0: through 8 o'clock tomorrow, and that'll likely be extended. Of course, for the most part, it's right along our coastline through Sunday at 8 o'clock, and that could be extended into Monday. Again, this is a long-duration event coinciding with full moon tides. The wind increasing with the rain moving in overnight, a low in the mid-50s. Wind gusts to 60 miles an hour and higher, a high wind warning up right through tomorrow and into the first part of Sunday morning. That can be extended as well with the high winds and rain right through the day on Sunday as the storm center tracks our way, turning toward the New Jersey coast, then stalling and coming back this way into early next week. Monday, a couple of showers and very breezy with further coastal flooding near 60, gradually brightening and improving sky through the middle of next week. For WATD, I'm meteorologist Rob Gilman.
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1: ABC News, I'm Mike Dabusky. A new proposal from Iran to get more oil shipments flowing through the Strait of Hormuz. ABC's Karen Travers at the White House.
2: The foreign minister told a small group of reporters that they have presented a plan through mediators that would reopen the Strait of Hormuz in 7 days. They also said, though, that certain steps have to be agreed to, committed to by the United States to make that happen. Not specific on what this is going to look like, but they pointed back to that memo of understanding from June, which, of course, the president signed with great fanfare. This was a very big deal after weeks of negotiations, only to see that fall apart.
1: China's leader Xi Jinping is on his way back home right now after a 3-day state visit to Washington, D.C. While no substantive policy came of the visit, Xi says he plans to meet with President Trump twice more before the end of the year. And states of emergency going into effect in New York and New Jersey due to a major nor'easter blowing in. This is ABC News. In New Jersey, Lieutenant Governor Dale Caldwell has resigned after an investigation into alleged sexual harassment of staffers. Governor Mikey Sherrill speaking this afternoon.
3: As a former federal prosecutor, I wanted to make sure everyone was treated fairly and justly. This investigation was thorough and it was impartial.
1: Caldwell denies the allegations. Police are still on the hunt for a gunman who opened fire outside a Houston area high school this morning, killing a student there. Houston Police Chief Noe Diaz.
4: A grandmother shouldn't be on the side of the street here grieving for her child, for her grandchild. The mom is beside herself. It's alarming and it shocks the conscience. And we, as police agencies, work towards keeping this community safe.
1: Authorities say there was never a threat to those inside the school building. And Parisians took to the streets today to welcome Pope Leo on his first official papal visit to France. Mike Dabusky, ABC News.
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7: 60 degrees outside of our South Shore studios at 6:02. Good evening. I'm Dan McCready. 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The South Shore is bracing for a major nor'easter that is forecasted to hit the area this weekend, and WATD Chief Meteorologist Rob Gilman gave an update on what we can expect from this storm.
8: There are definitely two different worlds. This is the last time we had something similar to this was in March of 2018. And if you're right along the coast, and that's the biggest impact to property and danger to residents, emergency managers need to be involved, of course, and they're great locally, along with harbor masters. And that's where you should turn for the latest information. As I was saying with Laurie earlier this morning, each town has a different impact, whether it's Hull, Marshfield, Plymouth, Duxbury, you know, the beaches in Marshfield, those coastal neighborhoods. So your local emergency managers can really be helpful. We're looking at the rain expanding onto the Cape very gradually into Plymouth, and then along the South Shore. It won't reach Boston until overnight tonight, and then the rain gets steadier and heavier, and the winds will increase. And once you start getting 50, 60-mile-an-hour gusts along the coast, that'll bring down tree limbs and power lines. And again, we have many high tides. That's the concern along the coast, with inundation along those coastal roads and even some of the coastal neighborhoods, with the beach battering ocean waves on top of the storm surge and the astronomically high full moon tides. Inland, it's mainly the wind. It's the gusty 45 to 50 mile an hour winds that can bring down those tree limbs and power lines, and no one can really deal with an extended power outage. You know, we want to make preparations, but it is difficult. It's less difficult now. That's the good news, that we're not in the winter season. This is so out of season, early for a nor'easter, that the temperatures are going to be within a few degrees of 60 right through Monday. So we don't have the freezing and the cold to be concerned about. just the wind and the power loss.
7: Rob Gilman's full forecast will be available later in this newscast. A powerful nor'easter is on track to make impact on the South Shore, as WATD's Lori Kirby reports.
5: The timing couldn't be worse. Astronomically high tides hitting just when that nor'easter ramps up. Situate Town Administrator Jim Boudreau says his first responders are ready.
6: So right now we're concerned about the wind and the tides. The wind's out of the northeast, which is the worst we could have. It's going to be blowing several days. That wind actually pins the water up against the coastline, and then each successive tide piles up on it. So we have Saturday's a 9.3, Sunday's a 9.7, Monday's 10.1. So if the wind's continuing to blow out of the northeast for those periods, the potential flooding we're going to see in our low-lying areas. So right now it's pretty choppy out there, but it's going to get progressively worse. They're now talking wind gusts up to 60 miles an hour.
5: With those wind gusts of 60, even 70 miles an hour throughout the weekend, we're looking at power outages across the South Shore. Lori Kirby, WATD News.
7: Quincy Mayor Tom Koch says that city officials have taken steps to mitigate potential damage that could be caused by the nor'easter.
9: We have a lot of tide gates in our city, and our Public Works Department has closed those tide gates, some of them at low tide, to prepare for this. The tide gate at Greenberg Bridge on Quincy Shore Drive, for example, by Black's Creek, that is a major tide gate, and those get closed at dead low tide. And then as the rain builds up and the water flows into Furnace Brook down toward the ocean, that gives us a place for it to store while you have the major storm surge. If we didn't close them, the ocean would back up into Furnace Brook and would flood Putnam Street and Lafayette Street and even other parts of West Quincy as well. So there's a real science to all the things that Public Works does in preparation. They've been cleaning storm drains in low-lying areas to make sure those aren't clogged. There is a plan in place, and our departments work very hard together to implement that plan to prepare for events like this.
7: The mayor also says that residents are being urged to stay inside and prepare for any potential power outages. Brockton Mayor Moses Rodriguez was arraigned in court today on charges he inappropriately touched a 17-year-old Brockton High School student during a parade. The Norfolk District Attorney's Office says that Rodriguez pleaded not guilty to an assault and battery charge. He was released on personal recognizance and ordered to stay away and not have contact with the student and any witnesses, stay away from Brockton High School, and have no unsupervised contact with minors under 18 with the exception of his biological children. The case was continued to November 6th for a pre-trial hearing. WATD News Time 608, traffic on the nines next.
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7: 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Time for traffic on the nines, and here's Larry Nelson.
12: Thank you, Dan. Starting to see some rain down through Plymouth, down onto the Cape. And, of course, we've got the winds out there, so be careful driving out there, both hands on the steering wheel. We're seeing some stop-and-go traffic on the expressway northbound Braintree split up to Freeport Street. You're slow south from Mass Ave down to Columbia Road and then bumper-to-bumper between Granite Ave and the Braintree split. And then you're slow from 93 south, Braintree split up to 24. And the northbound side of 93 from 95 to 24, you're slow through there. We're 24 south right now from 93 to the Horse Bridge. A little bit of volume there moving slowly. You're not seeing any problems in Route 3 south from the Braintree split down to Route 44 in Plymouth. And from there, down to the Cape. No problems at the Sagamore or at the Bourne or at Route 44. A couple of things going on up in Boston. We've got the Red Sox playing right now. And no, there'll be some delays after that game gets out. And we have a show at 7 o'clock, and that'll be down in the Seaport. Larry Nelson, WATD Traffic.
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7: Taking a look at sports, Roman Anthony goes 3-for-3 with three runs scored as the Red Sox take game one of the doubleheader, defeating the Chicago Cubs 4-3. And they're currently playing right now, and at the top of the third, the score is 0-0. Preseason hockey tonight. The Bruins will be taking on the Capitals in D.C. That'll be at 7 o'clock. The Boston Legacy will be out west tonight to battle Seattle Reign FC at 8:30. And high school football tonight. We'll see Scituate hosting Marblehead at 7 o'clock. And you can catch all the action right here on 95.9 WATD. 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
17: Coastal flood warning right through 8 o'clock tomorrow, and that'll likely be extended. Of course, for the most part, it's right along our coastline through Sunday at 8 o'clock, and that could be extended into Monday. Again, this is a long-duration event coinciding with full moon tides, the wind increasing with the rain moving in overnight, a low in the mid-50s, wind gusts to 60 miles an hour and higher, a high wind warning up right through tomorrow and into the first part of Sunday morning. That can be extended as well with the high winds and rain right through the day on Sunday as the storm center tracks our way, turning toward the New Jersey coast, then stalling and coming back this way into early next week. Monday, a couple of showers and very breezy with further coastal flooding near 60. Gradually brightening and improving sky through the middle of next week. For WATD, I'm meteorologist Rob Gilman.
7: 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I'm Dan McCready at 6:15. Now back to Larry Nelson, who's going to be playing some lovely music for you ahead of tonight's high school football game, Scituate at Marblehead. Our Scituate hosting Marblehead tonight at 7 o'clock right here on 95.9 WATD.
12: Did you have plans for the weekend at all?
7: No, I canceled them after I saw what was going on. I'm keeping this weekend very open.
12: Yeah, this is a weekend to, I guess, sort the magazines that you have on a on a thing in your house, because I did that already. I'm not going to have anything to do other than come in here and work, so a lot of things done. But I had these power inverters that take the 12 volts in the car and convert it to AC.
7: Oh, okay.
12: And I use that to charge up things that don't, you know, that need to be plugged in. I would say that put all of those devices, tablets and cell phones, get them a good charge overnight. But if you do lose power, you're probably not going to have internet. So make sure that you've got batteries and a radio.
7: Mm-hmm.
12: And if you don't have a radio, go to a an antique store. Maybe find one. But you know, you can find them at different places. But make sure you get batteries. And I did all the flashlights.
7: Oh, good idea.
12: All the flashlights set up. And I've got
7: a new
12: different spots in the house, because I came home in the no power once, and it was like, this wasn't a good idea. I can't find my way in.
7: Now, I've got a trove of batteries, so I'm all ready.
12: Yeah, well, I bought up batteries, I think, before the snowstorm we had, or maybe after the snowstorm. But and I had equipment I had to have running in the car to do the broadcasting and stuff. So I had an inverter in the car to convert the 12 volts over to, was it 110, something like 120, whatever it is, something like that.
7: Yeah.
12: Most important thing is, if you have one of those generators that you wheel out of the garage, you want to wheel that out and put it away from your house so that it's at least a good number of feet away, because of the exhaust. You don't want that to get sucked into the house. We still have warm temperatures out. You may keep a window open, so you don't want that carbon monoxide to come in to your home.
7: No, you don't.
12: And have a good solid cord to run that. If I had a generator, I think I would be hooking up the refrigerator would be the main thing.
7: Of course, yeah.
12: A lot of people have the whole house system now. And if you haven't run it in a while, maybe you should go out and make sure it's running, if it doesn't run on a test cycle. Very important things right there.
7: Mm-hmm.
12: But I think the most important thing would be that if you do go home in the dark, like I will be over the weekend, is to have that flashlight at the door when you go in, just in case you can't get your phone to work. The flashlight and the phone, have a flashlight by the door so you can find your way in.
7: Yeah.
12: You don't want to trip and fall.
7: And I would say, for the most part, like we've said before, officials are saying to people, if you don't have to be out, try to stay in.
12: And stay away from the coast. I've been there enough times to know there's certain spots who do the reporting in that would stay far away. I'd watch other people's cars, like, float away. There's that photo floating out there in the internet of a guy down in Brant Rock with the water up. He's holding onto a telephone pole. It's because the water is up to his chin, and on his other hand, his free hand, he's got a Bud Light. So, I mean, that's how deep the water has gotten into some of those flood places. That just happened to be Brant Rock. But you don't want to be parking along the coast, because the sea can bring up some rocks the size of Plymouth Rock. You don't want that to crash onto your car. So we just want you to be safe out there, and stay tuned to WATD, because keep you up to date on different things.
7: Yes, we will.
12: That happen
7: we'll
12: here.
7: Be here.
12: Over the weekend. Thank you, Dan.
7: Thank you.
12: All right, that's Dan. He's in the WATD newsroom, getting ready to finish up things and get out of here. We've got football coming up. Matter of minutes here. WATD.

0: radio station. Well, you've heard about it for a whole week that this storm is coming into this area. We're now getting some of the rain right through the South Shore, right across to Brockton and over to Rhode Island now. The Cape's had it for a while there. So you've known this was coming, so you've got no excuses, no excuses at all. 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
1: The nor'easter with high winds, rain, and coastal flooding underway overnight in the mid-50s. The rain getting heavy at times with ponding on local roadways. Winds gusting to 60 miles an hour and even higher along the coast. That'll bring down some tree limbs and power lines. Need to make preparations for the power outages right through the weekend as the rain goes on and the high

0: Wind Saturday night into Sunday, low 60s at best. A high wind warning stays up right through early Sunday morning. That can be extended. A coastal flood warning up through Sunday evening. That can be extended into Monday. And we're looking at 3-4 inches of rain, even more, causing additional flooding away from the coast, right along the coast. Expect localized moderate coastal flooding with the high tides through Monday at least. For WATD, I'm meteorologist Rob Gilman.
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0: high school football.
1: The quarterback goes up over the top. Labossiere holding it over the goal line. He's got the touchdown.
2: We are ready to go here. 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
1: Fires are along the side, and he's got a man breaking a tackle. Rice. Up the sideline, it's Carter Rice, and Rice is gone. 30. 25, 20, 15, 10, touchdown.
3: And in the corner, John Lastinet. And look at Lofstrom. He is psyched up. And what a throw by the sophomore to make it 8-0.
2: He is going to not take the handoff. It's a fake surprise. Got it up the middle. Untouched. Dashing in for the score.
1: No flag.
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0: here, 95.9 WATD. Quinn Kelly and Bill Vos with you, ready to get rocking here. Our South Shore Game of the Week upcoming. Marblehead pays Scituate a visit tonight. Game set to get underway 7 o'clock this evening, as there was some hope that it could be moved, but logistical challenges met, and we instead play on as the Nor'easter arrives here on the South Shore. Rain is falling at Scituate High School. From the outside, it looks like it's starting to come down at a pretty steady clip in here in the press box. We're nice and comfy, though, Bill. We're keeping warm, keeping dry as best we can as wind howls across the field here at Scituate High. Sailors come in 2-0 on the season. Marblehead 1-1 after losing week one. They got one in the win column last week with a 26-0 victory over Medway. For Scituate, they're rolling in hot over a very impressive and dominant win over the Norwell Clippers.
1: Yeah, very, very impressed, Quinn. I think the thing that impressed me most is their ability to contain Jack Lucarelli, who has, you know, been like the preeminent football player in the South Shore, in the top, probably in the top five, and keep him from beating them. I think they gave up something like 135, 140 yards against Norwell, but that is a good night when you're facing a Lucarelli. The final score, 35-14. I think maybe one of those Norwell touchdowns maybe came sort of in junk time, as you will, as you would. Again, I am no doubt that Scituate can put up 30 points every game. It's when they play a great defensive game against a talented player like Lucarelli. That's what you're going to do when you go to the postseason. You got to be able to stop good offenses.
0: Indeed you do. And for Scituate, this is their final non-league tune-up of the season. It's a big one for them. I think, Bill, as you look at the Patriot League Fisher Division this year, you look at a Plymouth South team that's certainly down. They came out on the wrong side earlier this afternoon. Their game against Mansfield moved up to 4. That one went final 35-0. The Hornets with the win as Plymouth South drops to 1-2 on the season. Hanover yesterday just snuck by D7 West Bridgewater team 14-13. We saw them in week one. They're clearly down this year. You've got the Quincy teams. You've got Pembroke. Right now, Pembroke maybe looking like the biggest challenge to the crown for Scituate. The highest scoring offense on the South Shore through 2 weeks are the Pembroke Titans. But generally speaking, Scituate is a prohibitive favorite to win the league title. And they may not face a challenge in league at the level of what they've faced already non-league so far this season. So one more challenge here against Marblehead. If they can go 3-0 in the season, certainly you always, from within the program, take a one-week-at-a-time kind of mentality, but you're staring a potential perfect season in the face.
1: Yeah, and I think with Scituate, the name, I'm almost hesitant to say this, but is just stay healthy. They got the talent, you know, they got the players, and if they can just keep healthy, they're going to be looking at going deep into the playoffs. It's just amazing what has happened recently with the Sailors. And they were sort of the bridesmaid for a long time, kind of just short of Duxbury. They've won 3 out of the last 5 years at Gillette. 2 of those victories were against Duxbury, then the one against Tewksbury. Of course, the first one they had was 18, I believe, against Nipmuc. But, you know, 4 Super Bowl titles, 3 in the last 4 years, 3 in the last 5 years, I'm sorry. And they're at the top of the heap.
0: Indeed, they are. They are the team to beat on the South Shore. Certainly this year, when you talk about the teams that you have the most confidence in, the pound-for-pound best teams in the area, it's really them and Abington, head and shoulders, I think, above everybody else. Abington with a big win yesterday as well to improve to 3-0 as they head into their league schedule next week. We'll have that game on Thursday night here on 95.9 WATD. Should be a fantastic game. Abington and Norwell beginning the league play portion of our season. But Scituate, I think, the team you're most confident in the South Shore right now. That's in large part due to their returning captain, the senior star, Grayson Foley. 300 yards on the ground through the first 2 weeks of the season, 3 touchdowns as well. And that's just on the ground. He's had kick return for a touchdown. He's had a pick six. He has been everything that you could ask for in his senior campaign for this team.
1: Yeah, when you talk about that kick return last year, it was a game where

0: Grayson kind of fell down or whatever and let a guy go for a touchdown. You know, he blew a coverage, and the guy who was covering it was wide open for a TD. The next play, the kickoff, he ran it back for a touchdown. That's the type of player he is, you know, and it's just going to be a lot of fun to watch him play. Also, I'm just looking forward to watching the Scituate defense. Billy Timmons, our longtime analyst, and what else? Caterer has he's really impressed with the Scituate defense. He said they just did such a great job against Norwell. He was super impressed. So that's good news because, you know, you want to have it going on both sides of the ball. I see big number 53 out there, Kevin Dwyer. He's been around a while. He knows what he's doing, and others. Christo Brown. Owen Morley. Love the name Morley. His older brothers played here. One of them was in that. Both of them were in the Super Bowl victory. Mm-hmm. Perhaps the Super Bowl victory against the 2021.
1: The first Duxbury game, yep.
0: Right, the two-point conversion game. One of them threw a great block to spring Keegan Sullivan. And let's see if the younger brother is as tough as his older brother. He's bigger.
1: That is kind of the story. A lot of younger brothers on this team. A lot of names that we've seen in these parts as part of those Super Bowl winning teams. It's not just it is not just Morley. It is not just Foley, whose older brother we remember, of course, won the Bill Wilhelm Award 2 years ago. And it's the McGurs. It's the Toomeys. A lot of players on this team who watch their older brothers come through this program, win at the highest level, and are now getting the opportunity to do so themselves. The reigning, defending Division IV state champions make their first appearance on our South Shore Game of the Week. Coming up next, we continue on the pregame show here at 95.9 WATD.
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1: We welcome you back in 95.9 WATD. Quinn Kelly, Bill Vos with you on the pregame show, counting you down to our South Shore Game of the Week. Well, it's not all familiar faces for Scituate as their starting quarterback Tyler Stelgis takes over after a truly unparalleled career for Johnny Donovan, the senior captain, two-time state champion, now out at Pomona-Pitzer College in California, hoping to one day lead that program. Stelgis, who was a key member of the receiving corps last year as a sophomore, slides into his natural position at quarterback this year. And so far, Bill, they haven't asked too much of Stelgis. They've thrown the ball just 24 times on the season. They haven't really needed to. Ground game going to be the focus all year for Scituate, particularly on a night like tonight with the wind as much of a factor as it is, rain contributing to that as well. Probably not going to see a lot through the air, but important to watch the development through the season for Tyler Stelgis, because at some point this year, if they're going to repeat, three-peat as a state champion, you're going to need to have that

0: passing element is a part of the game.
1: Yeah, even if it's a decoy. And I don't mean to be decoy in terms of incompleted passes, but, you know, if you, you're playing a really a super team with a great defense, yeah, it helps to have two ways to beat them. I think of Grafton. They're always on the horizon. Probably the toughest team that Citrus played last year.
0: Grafton or Tewksbury?
1: Grafton.
0: Okay.
1: At Walpole High School. No, Grafton, they played them in the semifinals.
0: That was 2 years ago.
1: 2 years ago.
0: Tewksbury, who they beat in the state finals, back and loaded again this year.
1: Are they?
0: Yes.
1: Okay.
0: Well, number one and number two in D4 right now by most projections. Of course, we don't have our first MIAA power rankings just yet. We're expecting to have that. I believe after this week we'll get our first set of rankings. After 3 weeks go in the books, we find out where everybody stands, but very much expecting those two teams not only to be at the top of the rankings, but heading on a collision course to meet once again in the Super Bowl. But Scituate, long way to go before then, Bill. A night like tonight is a test-your-mettle kind of night. Weather is not optimal. You're going to have to change your game plan and kind of curtail it around what you can and can't do given the elements.
1: Yeah.
0: So coming into a game like this, it changes up preparation during the week, especially when you weren't sure, was this game going to get moved to Thursday? Were we going to slide it up earlier? All of those factors wash away now. You have to come out on the field, 7 p.m. kickoff, in the wind, in the rain, and you have to go out and perform, especially in a game where you're supposed to win the game. There's a certain challenge in that.
1: There is. But I think on the other side, the challenge may be a little bigger in that it is a long haul, baby, from Marblehead to here.
0: Yes.
1: Like, by boat, it's about 20 minutes. But by car, it's like an hour and a half, 2 hours. These guys had a long, long bus ride here. The other thing about it is they came in, they didn't get to go in the locker room. They had to stand out on the field for probably at least an hour before they went into the locker room. So they may just be a little bit chilly, the magicians.
0: Yeah.
1: But they're going to have their hands full. Scituate has got playmakers, guys that hit home runs. And I'm looking forward to seeing Mr. Foley and what he does. Especially on defense, because Billy Timmons was talking about that against Norwell, that he played a terrific game against Jack Lucarelli.
0: Well, we remember last year we were here for this game, and it really was the Grayson Foley versus Jack Lucarelli story. Both of them went over 200 yards on the ground. Lucarelli additionally had 100 through the air, and Grayson was a monster on defense. It was, in all our years of doing these games, for me, the most I can remember a game really coming down to superstar versus superstar. It was about those two on the field. And Jack Lucarelli ultimately really had the better game of the two. It came down to a failed Hail Mary at the very end. Norwell unable to pull off the upset in a game that I think felt a lot more heavily skewed towards Scituate in terms of who was favored to win that matchup. This year, a much tidier result for the Sailors. They didn't mess around. They went out, they took care of business as the prognosticators kind of flipped sides and thought, oh, maybe this is the year Norwell gets them. It was very much the opposite, and that's in large part, as you say, due to Grayson Foley's play. He's a big-time player, Bill. When you get kind of, you know, blooded early, excuse the graphic term there, but he had that experience of playing at Gillette Stadium and being a key contributor as a sophomore. We remember that game. All season long, Willie Robinson was the featured tailback of that offense. They want to throw a wrinkle at Duxbury in the championship game, and Willie slides out to the slot, and it's all Grayson Foley from the backfield. He rose to the occasion. He's been in big moments since he's been very, very young. He doesn't know anything less than reaching Gillette. So there doesn't feel like there's a moment that's too big for him.
1: Right, and there's also a psychological factor hanging over this, and I not to tell stories about myself going way back, but we rode against Penn in 1973, and we rode against Penn and Yale on the Housatonic River and down there in Connecticut, and Penn got ahead of us by a length of open water. We let him get three lengths open water. The problem is that when you're playing somebody that's got a reputation like Duxbury or Scituate, and you get behind, there's a little thing in your Maybe it's a little. Maybe it's moderately to big.
0: Certainly grows.
1: It's okay to be behind these guys. These guys are good. These guys are really good. In fact, they're probably better than us, and we're behind. And that's kind of normal. You know, and that and that's the problem with playing teams with a reputation. When you get behind, it's not like, oh, you know, you kind of relax a little bit. All right, this is the status quo. This is where we kind of belong. A couple of touchdowns behind. Again, the Scituate program, the Duxbury program forever, Marshfield program, just casting a pall over their opponent and get them down by a couple of touchdowns. And in their psyche, it's kind of like, yeah, this is normal.
0: That's right.
1: And let's play normal, and let's play two touchdowns behind.
0: Captains are out at midfield for the coin toss. For Marblehead, the two captains are Tim Wales and Pete Rhodes, the former Wales. His older brother, a captain on this 2024 team, Colt, a team that had quite a bit of success. Remember, we're just a few years removed from Miles O'Neill. A star quarterback now playing in the collegiate ranks, being at Marblehead, taking them up to Gillette, winning a state title. Championship history much more in the nearer portion of the rearview mirror for Scituate, who will receive the opening kick. The captains for the Sailors, Owen Morley, Seamus Keefe, Christo Brown, and Grayson Foley. Game captain is Chris Weber for the Sailors.
1: Excuse me, I forgot to put an addendum on my story, and that is that the reason why that happened the way it was is because Penn was in defending national championships. They had won the whole thing at Syracuse the year before, and we were rowing them, and I think when they got ahead of us, we're like, oh, okay.
0: We hung with them.
1: Yeah, this is normal. You guys go down there. We'll chase you if we can.
0: Very good. Well, maybe an upstream battle for the Magicians here tonight. They're going to need that magic to beat the Sailors, but the defending Division IV champions are ready to play. Nonetheless, we are ready to go. We'll step aside when we return. Kickoff in your South Shore Game of the Week.
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0: Live from Scituate High, it is our South Shore Game of the Week. The 2-0 Scituate Sailors welcome in the 1-1 Marblehead Magicians coming from way up north to take on the reigning defending Division IV champions.
1: Quinn, there's a player that's not here. He graduated. I'm going to miss him. He played basketball and football. He was a tight end. He had blonde hair. And he was crazy, entertaining for Scituate.
0: Roman Glowack?
1: Thank you. There's no Roman tonight.
0: There's no Roman tonight.
1: I miss Roman. He was an absolute, one of the more entertaining high school athletes I've ever had the, you know, the privilege to
0: Certainly one of the most demonstrative.
1: Oh, he was something else.
0: He was having fun out there.
1: He'd get tackled short of a first down marker, and he'd get up and he'd signal first down.
0: The Scituate Sailors come in. They're wearing their home blues, top and bottom, white numbers, slight black outline, and the shiniest white helmets that you ever did see. Anchor on one side, the right side, numbers on the left side for each individual player. Marblehead comes in wearing their road whites, all white, black numbers outlined in red, the mustachioed Marblehead Magician logo at the neck plate, black helmets, numbers on both sides. They will tee it up. Fantastic kicker for the Marblehead Magicians. Finbar Bresnahan had a pair of field goals last week for the Magicians in their victory over Medway. 26-0 final there. Situate drops two men back deep to receive. Grayson Foley on the far side of the field. Christo Brown on the near side. They stand inside their own five-yard line. Three touchbacks for Bresnahan last week as well. He can boot it. He is going with the wind here. It is howling straight across the field from left to right on your radio dial. Same direction this one's kicked. End over end. Racing up to catch it at the 6. And dropping it is Foley. Picked up by Brown at the 15. Starts uphill to the 20 and taken down at the 21.
1: Ooh.
0: That's where the Sailors will start. So slick conditions. You see the effects early.
1: Whoa, boy. That was a good job by Brown to basically lay one outfielder making error and the other one backing him up.
0: That's right.
1: That is not an easy ball. This thing isn't round. Football hits the ground, starts rolling. It doesn't roll. It's like a knuckleball.
0: Situate opted to take the ball first here. Marblehead thus putting them into the wind. Tyler Stelgis, the junior quarterback, comes out with single receiver split to either side of the formation. The star tailback Foley off his right hip. First snap. Going to pitch it out wide to Foley, get him in some space. He cuts it upfield. Not much available to him as he's taken down around the 23-yard line. Just a short pickup of two. Gang of Magicians in on the tackle, including the captain, Pete Rhodes.
1: Yep, good job there with the pursuit for the Magicians. And the captain is Pete who?
0: Rhodes.
1: No way. What number?
0: 51. Big defensive front here for the Magicians. They are outsizing Situate up front. A couple of returners on the offensive line for Situate, but they're working in a lot of new pieces on offense this year. Single receiver split to either side of the formation. Motion man now left to right. They're going to run against the grain there with Foley. He sneaks through the second level, stays on his feet, dragging a defender with him. He's still running. It's going to take two or three to get him down, and they do at the 41-yard line. That's a pickup of 18 for Foley, and he met contact right away. That's all yards after carry before Brennan Jacquez could bring him to the ground.
1: That was just – it looked like he was going to get loose and go the distance right there. And he against one guy, and again, another explosive play.
0: It's a lot of credit to the undersized safety, Jacquez, to help to get him to the ground there and make sure he didn't slip that. Three receivers at the top. They'll go right back to Foley straight up the middle. Oh, and he's tripped up. I believe it was Vidal Clark who was able to get him by the shoelaces there. He stopped for a gain of 4 at the 45, 2nd and 6.
1: Every time he gets the ball, Quinn, something good happens.
0: Ball just inside the near hash here. Opening moments of our evening's ball game. Situate on their first drive. Sam Huggins, the big tight end slash receiver, standing in there off the right edge of the line. He's been the most productive member of the receiving core thus far for the Sailors. Two receivers stand outside him at the top. Nobody on the near side. They're going to go right back on the ground to Foley. He's running outside right, picks up a block from the aforementioned Huggins, and now he's spurted out. Steps through a tackle after tackle. Still on
1: his
0: and taken down around
1: right
0: the
1: there.
0: Ankles at the 25. Touchdown saving tackle made by Gabriel Jones.
1: Oh, he's amazing. Grayson Foley doing Grayson Foley stuff.
0: That's a pickup of 30 on the carry for Foley. He's got the ball here the first four plays of the game. It's a simple recipe for the Sailors, but it works time and time again.
1: Phew. The conditioning, and he plays on the other side of the ball. That's crazy. Absolutely crazy. Plays both ways.
0: Two receivers near side. Danny Duane outside the numbers. Thomas Murray inside. Single man at the top is Huggins, just off the right edge of the line. In the shotgun, Stelgis. He's got Foley in the backfield with him. He looks over to the sideline as the play gets adjusted by Herb Devine, head coach. Snap back to Stelgis. He's going to run it for the first time. This time outside left. He's got plenty of speed. He turns the corner, and he's gone. 10-5. Touchdown, Tyler Stelgis. The QB option goes for 25 on the score.
1: I tell you what, he showed some speed because there was nobody within about 3 yards of him. As soon as he got out wide, you say, well, the pursuit will get him. And he just carved an angle that made it kind of clear sailing for him.
0: Well, after Foley mishandled the opening kickoff, there wouldn't be a single hiccup the rest of the way. Five plays, all on the ground. Scituate marches downfield in just under 3 minutes, and they've got the game's opening score.
1: And Griffin McGurr, the kicker.
0: Senior on to tempt the extra point. Right-footed boot, snaps back, holds down, kick is up. Kick
1: looks
0: is
1: nice.
0: Good. Plenty good at that. It's a 7-0
1: wow.
0: Scituate lead, 9:15 to go in the first. We get our first look at the Marblehead offense when we return. 95.9 WATD.
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0: massive flexing of the offensive muscle on the game's opening drive for Scituate as they march 79 yards downfield in under 3 minutes to take the lead. Now they'll boot it away. McGurr tees it up at the 40-yard line. Two men back deep to receive for the Magicians. On the far side of the field, it's Owen Coyne. Near side of the field is James Machado, the lead tailback for the Magicians. They stand with their heels on their own 10. McGurr will boot it directly into the wind. Approaches, swings the leg, and here it goes, sailing end over end.
1: Whoa.
0: Good boot on that one. It's going to be fielded at the 5-yard line by Coyne. He starts outside
1: of
0: the top.
1: Line.
0: He's got the 30, out past the 30 before the kicker. McGurr gets him out of bounds.
1: 37.
0: Looks like they're going to mark him out at the 34. That's a good return there for Marblehead. Sets
1: that
0: them up
1: good.
0: With solid starting field position as we'll get our first look at the offense. An offense that features two quarterbacks. They'll rotate Marcus Wadekus and Sawyer Adams. Adams is going to be the first to get some reps here. Much more the rushing option of the two-headed monster at the quarterback position. He starts with a spread formation. Two men near side, lone man at the top. Ball on the far hash. Single running back is Machado in the backfield with Adams. Wipes his hands, stands in, and takes the snap. First play, they're going to go on the ground. Pulling it back is Adams on the QB option. He bounces off one hit, gets to the outside to the 40 before he's dragged down.
1: Ooh, nice game.
0: It looks like getting in there was Declan Roberts, the senior defensive end, to clean it up.
1: 6 yards on the outside. D coordinator will be talking about outside contain. All right, we'll clean that up.
0: Ball at the far hash mark again. Second down and 4. This Scituate defense, about as inexperienced as the offense, but certainly has come along just as quick this season. They look dangerous. Two receivers split to either side of the formation. Lone man in the backfield is Machado with the quarterback. Adams drops back to pass here. Going to fire one outside to the flat. He's got a man. First down yardage. Chucking around one hit. Still on his feet and taking it forward into Scituate territory. On the grab there, Madden Lions. That's a name for football if you've ever heard one.
1: Yeah.
0: Down to the 44.
1: A tackle there by number 5 and number 4 of Scituate. Jacoby Gilligan and Wells Delorio.
0: First and 10. First time in Scituate territory after a pickup there of 16 on the completion. That was a nice play design. Pretty good ball there from Adams. Any softer, and that could have been in interception territory.
1: No negative plays for the Marblehead offense yet.
0: Pistol formation now. Three receivers at the top wide side of the field. Lone man to the near side is Coyne. In the shotgun, snap goes back. Machado on the ground. No, it's Adams pulling it back on the option, and he runs right into the teeth of the defense and gets swallowed up. Kevin Dwyer going to be the one to get him to the ground, but he ran face first into Owen Morley, the captain, biggest body on that defensive line, and he just absorbed Adams for a short gain of 2.
1: Nolan Kaplinger, helmet came off. He's going to have to take a play off. Second and 8.
0: 7:19 to go here in the first quarter. Scituate marched right downfield, took the opening lead. Thus far, Marblehead trending, we'll say. Adams comes back in, splits a single man out to the near side of the formation. That's Charlie Zapala, the sophomore. Three receivers at the top of the formation. In the shotgun, Adams barking out the signals. Scanning over the defense. Takes the snap on the ground. It'll go Machado with his first carry, and he rolls right up the middle. Tackled from

0: behind there by Declan Roberts for a fairly decent gain down to about the 37-yard line. They'll give him five and set up a manageable third down.
1: Yeah, third down at about three and a half. Call it four. We're going to talk about two down territory here for the Magicians.
0: Certainly in that area of the field, you wonder with the wind where it is, how much that'll weigh into their decision to use a very talented kicker in Bresnahan.
1: Yeah. Citroen defense could use a little stop at the line of scrimmage here.
0: At the same time, field goals are not going to beat the Sailors. Two receivers to either side of the formation. Machado in the backfield off the right hip of Adams. Takes the snap, fakes the gift, fires right over the middle.
1: That was a gift.
0: Yeah, and he saw the referee in the middle there who quickly ducked and got out of the way of a pass intended for Tim Wales. Looked like it was open there on the slant route. And no hesitation from Marblehead with the ball at the Scituate 38-yard line or so. They are going to keep the offense on the field. Adams getting the play call now at the sideline.
1: Yeah, Scituate hasn't gotten much, if any, pressure on the quarterback. Of course, that shotgun, and he gets rid of the ball quickly, and it's hard to get pressure.
0: Yeah, two quick passes there. A little bit interesting, though, Bill. It's right outside that range where you're really comfortable now putting this on the ground on a fourth down attempt.
1: Yeah.
0: Would have maybe, in four down territory, liked to seen another run play there on third down, try to shorten it up.
1: Right, definitely a pass play, though, here.
0: Three receivers at the top of the formation. The sophomore alone on the near side is Zapala in the shotgun. Snap coming back. Adams, straight drop back, wants to get rid of it quickly. He's going to loop one up and through that outside to the shoulder.
1: All right,
0: for
1: the ball.
0: Incomplete. Coverage was blanketed there. Jack Murphy right on him, and that ball was nowhere near where it needed to be. It's a turnover on downs.
1: That was kind of a big stand, Quinn, because Marblehead ties the game up. It totally changes the way they look at things. Now they got to give it back to Superman, and if they go to... You know, it's two touchdown swing. You know, it's tied game versus maybe being down two. That was a huge, huge defensive stand for the Sailors.
0: I know we're going to be nice to our officiating crew today, Bill. That's on the whiteboard from the production room. But the ball just gained a yard in Scituate's favor in the exchange there. Set down now at the 38-yard line, first and 10, wide pitch outside to Foley. He's got some room to operate. Stiff arms a man, stays on his feet. Flag will fly as he blows a tire on the outside with some slippery turf there, but this one likely coming back. Flag is down at the 39, and Tyler Stell just motioning to his sideline. It is a holding call against the Sailors, so this one's going to be first down and long. Midway through the first quarter here, 5:48 officially on the board. Scituate trying to improve to 3-0 and thus far off to a great start. Rain's starting to fall much heavier now, Bill. Good crowd, though. Folks not scared off
1: by the
0: impending nor'easter.
1: No, it's kind of not really a nor'easter yet, but it's like a nor'easter wannabe. I think maybe later in the weekend it'll become a real northeaster. Nor'easter without the TH.
0: Backs them up to the 29-yard line. Yard line to gain is the 48. They're going to set up a little screen. Bubble screen here on the go. Scituate going to get a lot of that yardage back to about the original line of scrimmage on a completion to Thomas Murray.
1: Good. It'll be second and 10.
0: His first grab of the game. Third reception of the season. Murray has one of the two touchdowns for the receiving corps. In fact, he gets back to the 49. Pickup of 10, second down and 9. First completion there for Stelgis. He's thrown it 24 times through the first 2 weeks of the season. He's completed about two-thirds of his passes. Haven't needed him to do much, but what he's done has been solid. Going to roll him out here. Stelgis looking to pass, fires against the grain. Too high and very nearly picked off. He was looking for Murray again. Coverage on the play there from Zapla. The sophomore going both ways for Marblehead, one of those young guns that they are really, really high on. Kind of a tough throw to expect.
1: Yeah, it wasn't well executed. I just think there was a lot of pursuit there. I think he was hassled. You talk about a quarterback pressure. I think he was pressured enough that he wasn't able to concentrate on his delivery.
0: Yeah, and on the run across his body trying to make that throw.
1: Yeah, running left, throwing right, right-hander. Here we go.
0: Single man split out at the top of the formation. Two men to the near side. Huggins, the tight end, off the right edge of the line. Foley in the backfield with Stelgis. He's to his left. Stelgis takes.

0: takes the snap, straight drop back. Nobody really moving here for Scituate. Stell just flush from the pocket, now left, now wants to turn, throws it, got a man in the middle, catch is made. That's going to be a short gain and bring up fourth down and long as Murphy made the grab at the 42-yard line. It's a completion, good for just three. Fourth and long, and Scituate is going to blink. Here comes the punting unit.
1: Well, that's good, though, to get the sophomore with a reception in a varsity game. That's a big deal. That is bigger than you think.
0: Bill, I'm not really sure what the plan was there. Murphy and Murray both just kind of stood on the near side. Nobody really ran a route.
1: Right.
0: And then Stelgis was just running around, and all of a sudden we kind of went schoolyard. Snap back, kick is up.
1: Ooh.
0: It is just barely away, nearly blocked by Marblehead. It's going to touch down
1: at
0: the 25.
1: Good roll for Scituate.
0: Yep, takes a forward roll inside the 20. It'll be down right about the 19-yard line. That's where Marblehead will spill back out onto the field. So, Bill, if you're Marblehead, you got to feel good about that. Defense comes out and makes a stop. Much better possession for them.
1: Absolutely. Absolutely. I mean, listen, the 10-yard holding penalty was the whole story of that drive. And so they got some help from the officials. You know, whether or not the hold was part of that game, you know, it was behind that. But the flag was the story of that set of downs.
0: First and 10 from the Magicians' 19-yard line. Two men to either side of the formation split out. And now it's Wadekiss who comes in for his first drive under center. Motions a man across the formation left to right. Snap low. He picks it up. Stands in the pocket. Wants to deliver. He's going to take a shot to the outside. He's got a man there. Oh, and just out through him by a yard. Madden Lyons had some space. Coverage there from DiOrio, but a better ball, and that might have been a walk-in.
1: Yeah, not a good night for throwing, but he's getting good protection. Plenty of time to throw the ball.
0: And, Bill, this might be one of those nights where you say, going to ease off the blitz a little bit. We're going to make it as difficult for you as possible. We're going to throw some tight windows at you because any minor inaccuracy caused by the rain in a defense that really thrives on creating turnovers could have a couple tonight. Two receivers either side of the formation. Wadekiss scans the defense here. Takes the snap on the ground. They'll go with Machado. He's going to run outside right, trying to get around the edge and flying in to make the stop. Who else? It's Grayson Foley. That's a TFL back at the 16-yard line. Loss of three.
1: Hello, Grayson Foley. House call.
0: Full extension dive there to get him by the ankles. They're going to mark it at the 17-yard line, so just a loss of two, but it brings up third down and 12.
1: Yeah.
0: And Scituate quickly deflating any momentum game from the defensive stop for Marblehead.
1: Not to state the obvious, but over the past several years, Scituate has been a second-half team when it comes to putting points on the board. So it's just a comment there.
0: Indeed it is. 3:15 left to go in the first quarter. Three receivers at the top of the formation. Lone man near side. Wadekiss in the shotgun. New man in the backfield is Killian Laurie. Takes a snap. Drop back. He's going to float one up on the near sideline. That's way over everybody. It looked like Zappala might have slipped as he kind of turned the corner on his route and got behind that one. It's incomplete. Wadekiss's first two go for naught, and Marblehead will punt.
1: I'm going to have a conversation with Herb Devine in the next week or two and say, listen, when you play North Quincy, do not throw the ball deep on the sideline against number three. You'll 100% of the time, you will not complete any passes. I've never seen a guy.
0: Yeah, Eric DeLima.
1: Oh, God, was he incredible.
0: Three passes defensed and an interception. He was sensational. Oh. Scituate looks like they want to come after this punt. They do. They bring everybody. The kick is blocked partially, and it's going to roll forward out of bounds in Marblehead territory. Honestly, not that bad for the Magicians to get forward to about the 42 there. Had some heat on it through the deflection, but Scituate gets a hand on the kick. It looks like it was Declan Roberts.
1: As you said, you called it, Quinn, as it was happening. They brought heat. But that is not a you don't go for the foot. You go for, like, a place that's about a yard up in the sky from the foot. And they went for the foot, and that doesn't always work.
0: So Scituate comes out on the plus 42. Ball on the near hash for the boys in blue.
1: All right, no holding, guys. No holding.
0: Two men split out at the top of the formation with Huggins, the tight end, off the right edge of the line. Stelgis in the shotgun with Foley to his left. Stell just takes the snap. They're going to go right back to Foley. Straight draw up the middle. Bounces off one and another. Turns it upfield. Splitting defenders. Still on his feet. Slips free of another tackle. Racing up the far sideline. That is big boy running. 42-yard touchdown. Grayson Foley refuses to go down.
1: Oh, my God. How many yards did he get so far? It's the first quarter, right? Is he at 100?
0: He's at 96, Bill, on five carries.
1: Oh, in the first quarter. Okay.
0: One play, pay dirt for the Scituate Sailors. Grayson Foley is a man amongst boys.
1: Well, it puts Marblehead in a passing situation very early in the game here.
0: Kick is up. Kick is good. McGurr's extra point sails through the uprights. It's 14-0 Scituate with 2:42 left to go in the first. The Sailors in the catbird seat on 95.9 WATD.
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0: Well, somebody hit the weight room in the offseason. Grayson Foley stepping through tackle after tackle on his way to the house. 14-0 Scituate, 2:42 left to go here in the first quarter. Quinn Kelly, Bill Vost with you on the call in our South Shore Game of the Week. The storm rolls in. It's already arrived for those in Marblehead, and it's wearing number 6 in blue. Scituate approaches. They're going to boot it away. McGurr with an end over.
1: Whoa,
0: kick.
1: Baby.
0: This one well driven and dropping it into the end zone.
1: Touchback. Yeah, as soon as that thing goes over the goal line, it's touchback. Boy, Bailey. But that was that kicked into the wind?
0: Yeah, that was into the wind.
1: Or maybe the wind shifted.
0: Looking at the flag out here on our right, Bill. I don't know. That looks like it was right into the wind. But Bailey Finkel, the sophomore, was back to receive. Let it go right through his hands and fortunately found its way to the end zone for the touchback. So Marblehead begins at their 20-yard line after a promising drive stalled out on their first drive, a three and out on their last. And it'll be back to Adams here at quarterback, Sawyer Adams.
1: Let's see if Scituate defense can get a little pressure in the backfield. They haven't so far.
0: New look for this offense. Two tailbacks in the backfield, two receivers at the top of the formation, lone man near side for Marblehead. They're going to go on the ground here. Machado gets the carry straight up the middle. Machado's got some room, and Foley drags him down from behind, but not before first down yardage is found on a halfback dive play. Machado takes it out to about the 34-yard line. Good burst there. He had 14 in a flash.
1: Yeah, where was the middle linebacker situation on that play? Where was the middle linebacker? Gosh. What did he do? He must have got caught up in the scrum there and got sucked into the mess. But what a great thing to have.
0: As rain is falling more steadily and more heavily, that footing is going to become an issue as the game wears on. Three receivers at the top of the formation, lone man to the near side. In the shotgun, Adams with Machado to his left. Takes the snap, straight drop back. It's quarterback draw, design keeper. He shuffles around one hit before he's taken down. Cam Kerger, the senior, is able to bring him down at about the 39-yard line. So they give him a little bit more there. That's going to be a pickup of 5. For Adams.
1: Wow.
0: Adams has been productive, 13 yards on his first 3 totes of the game. And Bill, I say that because we've seen a couple of kind of awkward tackles here, and it's a little bit of a dichotomy in terms of, well, the ground's slippery, so fortunately for you, your feet maybe going to slip out if you get tackled kind of awkwardly. It's not going to stick in the turf, but you're going to have some tackles that look pretty nasty going to the ground.
1: Yeah.
0: Through receiver,
1: second and 5.
0: Near side, lone man at the top of the formation. Adams in the shotgun, Machado to his right. Barking out the signals once again. Goes on the ground this time, Machado straight ahead. Good penetration from Scituate. Machado falls forward for a couple to about the 41-yard line to set up a manageable 3rd down and 3. Center of that one was Dwyer for the Sailors.
1: I think the Scituate defense is going to figure out that Machado up the

0: off the center and guard hole play, tune that up, close that up, because that's really been where they have made hay. Third down and looks like about four from the 41-yard line of Marblehead.
1: Line to gain the 44. Two men to the near side. Lone man at the top of the formation. Shotgun for Adams. Pressure coming off the edge for Scituate. They go right against it with Machado back up the middle again this time, and he gets two per the far line judge, but it will be fourth down. It's going to be a fourth down and a long one. They'll place the ball just shy of the 43.
0: This is where the hard count comes in. This is where that hard count comes in.
1: And early on here, Bill, Marblehead has not once seemed to snap it on one.
0: That's the end of the quarter.
1: Final play there. We head to the second. 14-0. It's all Sailors after one here in your South Shore Game of the Week.
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3: 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Let's get to work.
1: Fourth down and one. The Marblehead offense on their own side of the field stays out there. Adams in a quarterback. Machado the tailback to his right. Two receivers to the near side. Lone man at the top. Scituate puts five down on the line. Adams stands in the shotgun, takes the snap. He's going to run right behind Machado. Now tries to take it outside right. He reaches. He's going to be shy, though. Taken down right at the line of scrimmage. Boy, Bill, you've been, as you said, making hay, going straight up the middle. And on fourth and one, they pull it and try to run to the outside.
0: Nuts.
1: Too many athletes on the edge for Scituate. And it was Weber in the middle of it along with Roberts to cut that one down.
0: Okay, so what's happened right now in this football game is the defense is starting to find itself. They are starting to find itself, and that's going to change, you know, the margin here pretty quickly. That was a great, great stand on fourth down.
1: And for the second straight possession, Scituate's offense will start on the plus side of the field. They begin this one at the 43-yard line of the Magicians, and you enter the danger zone now if you're visiting Marblehead. Long way down to travel. You certainly don't want this one to be in the books before we hit the half. Single receiver on the near side. Two men at the top of the formation for the Sailors. Huggins off the right edge of the line. He's going to motion right to left. Estelle just takes the snap on the ground, but this one's going to be blown dead. Looks like there was some movement from the Sailor offensive line. Back him up five to start.
0: Ooh, not good. Yeah, the time that Scituate had to punt is because they started their drive with a penalty. But, you know, when number six gets the ball, it's never less than 5 yards. You know, I think there was a 3-yard gain there. I think the first carry
1: of
0: the
1: first
0: game.
1: Yeah, exactly. First carry of the game didn't go for much.
0: But otherwise,
1: as we said, 96 yards on 5 carries in the first quarter for Grayson Foley. You add in a 25-yard touchdown run for Stelgis. Scituate was over the century mark on the ground in the first. That's where they want to exert their dominance. Two receivers split to either side of the formation. The ball on the far hash. In the shotgun, Stelgis takes a snap, fakes the give to Foley, runs it outside right, makes a cut, gets around one, stays on his feet. He's going to get some of the penalty yardage back, though, not all.
0: You got about four of it. Yeah, four out of the five. Yeah, maybe three out of the five.
1: Down to the 47 where he's marked.
0: Give him a bad mark. 46.
1: All right, close to the six. Picks up a couple. It'll be second and 13.
0: I like him running.
1: I think anything, Bill.
0: Have they thrown the ball?
1: They have once, that completion. Twice, actually.
0: To the kid Murphy?
1: Yep. They had a completion to Murray and to Murphy. Three receivers at the top of the formation. Two with Huggins. Lone man on the near side is a sophomore. Motion man comes across the formation here. It's Thomas Murray. Left to right. Fake the give to Foley. Throwing over the middle. Wide open Huggins. He's streaking through the middle of the defense. Nobody picked the tight end up. And it's a touchdown for Scituate.
0: Yeah,
1: 46-yard house call. First touchdown
0: yes,
1: of the season for Huggins.
0: Wow. After he caught the ball, I'm like, all right, now is this guy used to running that far, you know, being a tight end? How's he going to handle it? And he did a pretty good job, you know, shows some decent speed. It wasn't Foley, but he kept behind the defense.
1: Third passing touchdown of the season for Tyler Stelgis. That takes him over 200 yards passing on the season as well. Extra point is up. It is good from McGurr. It's 21-0 with 10:50 to go in the first half. It's all Scituate on 95.9 WATD.
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1: WATD, Scituate rolling here in our South Shore Game of the Week. Quinn Kelly, Bill Vose with you on the call. Wind has settled down a little bit, Bill. Not much, but a little bit. The trees lie in the back of the field, not really moving.
0: I look up in the light standard here, and I don't see as much water.
1: Yeah, so conditions at least momentarily improving. Expected to be a fairly ugly weekend.
0: It's just Mother Nature.
1: Yeah, you'll still see me in Section CC at Alumni Stadium tomorrow, don't you worry.
0: Okay.
1: Just an extra beer or two in the belly before we get there.
0: Oh, yeah.
1: Puts that one through the back of the end
0: zone.
1: Both ways.
0: He did it both directions. He's kicked it into the end zone.
1: What an advantage that is to have a quality kicker. And, Bill, we've seen this across not only the South Shore but the entire Commonwealth. We've talked about this. The quality of quarterback play has exploded here in Massachusetts.
0: Yes,
1: you've had
0: has.
1: More and more 4-star recruits now and a 5-star recruit in Chris Vargas over at St. John's Prep. What I'm really enjoying is that's been in large part due to kind of some specialized coaching. The M2 QB Academy has played a huge part in that. You're starting to see the same thing with kicking.
0: Yeah.
1: Much better kicking all across the state. I'm excited to see that continue to grow in the next couple of years. First down here for Marblehead. It's Wadekiss's drive, and he's going to go on the ground to Machado. First play, who's taken down immediately. First one to grab him from behind. In there was the big man. It's Cam Kerger, the senior. A stocky 5'7", 185, wrapping him up. For a short pickup, maybe one or two. 44.
0: I'm sorry.
1: Just to finish the thought on the kicking, Bill, I don't know if you saw it. 46-yard game-winning field goal last night for Marshfield as time expired to lift them over BR.
0: Nice.
1: Incredible stuff there. You wouldn't have even dreamed of attempting that a few years ago.
0: Right.
1: Two receivers at the top of the formation. Lone man, near side, motion man. They go against the grain with Machado on the ground, racing out to the 25 before
0: again.
1: He's slung down by Weber.
0: They have made the changes. They made the adjustments. Quinn, earlier in the game, Marblehead was making a lot of yardage up that slot, and Scituate has adjusted nicely. It's going to bring up a third down and 5.
1: Indeed it is. Machado, after that 14-yarder, has had much tougher sledding. The last 4 carries have averaged just over 2 yards.
0: So Grayson Foley's going to make a play on this play. I'm just guessing.
1: Ranging out there at the free safety position. Weber stepping down into the box. Scituate right now with 7 in the box. 2 receivers to either side of the formation for the Sailors. Man coverage. Motion man for the Magicians comes around the back. They're going to go on the ground against the grain once again. Plodding his way forward and diving for the first down there. That's Vidal Clark with a heck of a rush.
0: They gave it to him.
1: Had that little Le'Veon stutter step waiting for a hole to open up, and then once he saw it.
0: Wow, it's amazing, though.
1: Hit it.
0: They don't have to get that close to the marker to get it.
1: 5-yard

0: for Clark.
1: So he got it on a third and five. Wow.
0: First and 10 from the 30, 8:57 to go here in the first half. Two receivers at the top of the formation. Two men to the near side for Marblehead. In the shotgun, it's Wadekiss. Standing in, takes the snap. He's back to pass here into the wind. He's going to take a shot. Great ball, this one over the middle and nearly caught, but defended away. Aiden Toomey there in coverage on the captain, Tim Wales. Wales got a hand on it, but Toomey broke it up.
1: Got to go. He's right there. As soon as the ball hit Toomey's hands, he knocked the ball right out of his hands.
0: I think the early returns, Bill, on the weather showing that impact maybe not as great as we thought. That was the best ball of the day we've seen from Marblehead, and it was into the wind.
1: Yeah, not. You look at the trees over there on the other side.
0: Yeah, they're really not moving. Not looking
1: moving
0: like
1: much.
0: A painting right now.
1: Yep.
0: Two receivers split out of the top of the formation. Two men down to the near side in the shotgun. It's Wadekiss here on second and 10. He's got Clark in the backfield with him to his right. Four down for Scituate. Pressure comes. It looks like they set up the screen. They did. It gets it to the sophomore Zaplow outside. He's got it at the 35. The 40-yard line will come up shy of that. 37 he's pushed out, and it'll be third down and 3.
1: Yeah, it's number 7 chasing that screen from behind for Scituate was, who was that number 7?
0: Weber.
1: Weber, sorry.
0: 7 ends the pickup at 7. Wadekiss has his first completion of the day.
1: All right. Third down and 3. Yeah, let's see what they do. This isn't two-down territory, is it, for them?
0: It's interesting. At the stage of the game you're in, I think Scituate has kind of showed you what you're going to have to go up against. You might think about it. Three receivers to the near side. Lone man at the top of the formation. Pistol formation. They're going to go right back to Clark. And
1: nope.
0: This time, he's going to try to sneak underneath,
1: nope.
0: But he's not going to get it. He's
1: 2 yards
0: shy. Just a pickup of 1 to the 38 before Scituate collapsed on him. Looks like it was Morley, the captain, once again, getting him to the turf.
1: I think they're going to punt here. Yeah, here comes the punt team. They wouldn't want to give Scituate the ball again and make it 28 to nothing.
0: So Scituate will send Foley back to receive,
1: yeah.
0: Or will they? Right now, yeah, now Foley going to start tracking back. It looked almost like the Sailors weren't going to send anybody back, as though they're expecting the fake on 4th and 2 from the 38.
1: See if they go after it.
0: Yeah, Foley's only about 15 yards deep. He's starting to trail back a little bit further now, but Adams, one of the two quarterbacks, is the upman in formation here. Snap comes back. The kick is away. It's low. Line drive. It's going to bounce down.
1: Take
0: a great roll for Marblehead,
1: yeah,
0: and bounce out at the 23-yard line.
1: That was a great defensive punt for them to get that ball down the sideline and have it go out of bounds rather than continue to, you know, whatever, down it looks like about the 23. That's a good punt for them.
0: Indeed it is. And I think, Bill, when you have the big lead, as Scituate does here, you have the advantage of saying we're going to take that opportunity away from our ever-dangerous punt return man, Grayson Foley. Already got one return TD on the season. I think you live with it, especially given the conditions, too. You say no need to get back there and field that. We're pretty confident we can drive from just about anywhere. I think if they had it at the 1, they'd still feel like they were going,
1: yeah,
0: down the score.
1: And this is a time where you got a running back like Foley, you can afford to, like, eat up pretty much the rest of the quarter, 7 minutes. But you can't you can't get him to promise not to have chunk runs.
0: Single man at the top of the formation. 3 to the near side. Ball on the far hash for Stelgis. Takes the snap on the ground. It goes right up the middle to Foley. Gets around 1. Gets to the outside. He may be gone. He is. Flag flies, though. This one's going to come all the way back. The track speed is on. Foley, for a split second, has about a 77-yard TD. But a flag flew in from the back judge right around the 33 or 35-yard line. And, Bill, it was well after Foley had gotten by. This one is going to be a kick-in-yourself-in-film-study kind of penalty for the Sailors.
1: Yeah, that's silly.
0: Absolutely no need. Foley had gotten himself free. And he is slowly making the walk back about 15 yards behind anybody, trying to catch his breath.
1: Yeah, that's one of the most, let me put it, there's nothing else like it in sports. You know, to have a play made, and then doesn't count. You know, it's I can't think of another sport like that that happens.
0: And remarkably, Bill, here, it was right at the line to gain. So it's a spot foul under Federation rules. 10-yard penalty from the spot just puts it back at the original line of scrimmage. So it very much is just washed away. Into the ether it goes.
1: Yeah.
0: 1st and 10 for the Sailors. They'll come out with that same formation. 3 split out near side, wide side. Lone man at the top. In the shotgun, Stelgis.

0: Takes the give this time to Foley. He's back to pass. Fires outside. Dangerous ball. It's intercepted. Marblehead on the return. This might be going the other way. Cutting upfield at the 15. And taken down there on the pick is Trent Brown.
1: Wow.
0: Mistake made. Flag flies in late.
1: I wonder who that's on.
0: Situate clapping their hands. That might be some extracurriculars from Marblehead. But for the moment, they've got it at the Situate 15.
1: Ooh.
0: As Tyler Stell just throws the first.

0: weird guy down there making hand signals at us. Billy Timmons asking us what we wanted to eat and drink.
1: Chatham Angler's hat. You ever get down to a Cape League game?
0: A what?
1: Have you ever been to a Cape League game?
0: Yes.
1: Yeah? I went to my first one two years ago. It's a good take.
0: A lot of great ball players coming out of there, huh?
1: Is there ever. So it is a 15-yard fraction against Marblehead. It'll back him up to the 30.
0: Big break for Scituate.
1: And really a killer for Marblehead, Bill, because you're set up. They've moved the ball, not very far, but they've moved the ball on all their drives, and they just made it that much more difficult to them for themselves with an opportunity to cut into the Scituate deficit. Adams in here. He's going to set up the screen on first down. He gets it to Machado, who's taken down after a short
0: nice
1: game.
0: Nice job.
1: Really nice coverage in the flat there. It was Weber again, who's piecing together a heck of a ball game for himself early here.
0: He's having a good ball game.
1: Limits it to a pickup of three. No, I believe a senior. Yeah,
0: oh,
1: senior.
0: Okay. Good for him. He's put in his dudes. All right, it's going to bring up a second down and seven.
1: He was actually a player of the game the last time we were here at Scituate High. Forgive me, I'm forgetting the opponent, but a late-season victory in the regular season for Scituate. Weber had two interceptions. Team had four on the day. Fantastic last season. On the ground, they right
0: up
1: the middle on a little jet sweep. Yeah, nothing there as it was Madden.
0: No, no flag. Oh, jeez.
1: Yeah, that was Kevin Dwyer had him in the grasp.
0: Oh, man. I'm sorry.
1: Whistle blew ages before Dwyer eventually threw him to the ground. That's going to be a free 15 or half the distance to the goal, rather, for Marblehead and a fresh set of downs.
0: Oh, you dummy.
1: And Dwyer's going to come to the sideline there.
0: My dad used to say all linemen were dumb. He goes, I played tight end, so he called me a dumb lineman. You're a dumb lineman. My dad played QB. Oh, look at that. Look at where the ball's going. All the way back.
1: I knew your father was a quarterback.
0: Yeah, he played quite a bit at Lawrence High School and also at Colby. Oh,
1: very cool.
0: Yeah.
1: From the 13, now first and 10 for Marblehead after the late hit penalty. Two receivers at the top, lone man to the near side. Clark in the backfield with Sawyer. Or with Adams, excuse me, Sawyer Adams. Takes a snap on the ground. It goes. It is Clark. Makes a nice little jump cut and takes it to the 10-yard line. Pickup of three. And once again there, Christo Brown, the captain, stepping up to deliver the hit. Short gain for Clark. Bring
0: Come
1: up
0: on,
1: second
0: Scituate
1: and seven.
0: D. God, that. Why didn't he just let go of him?
1: Yeah, that's one where you wonder, and I don't really think, Bill, I think that was a mistake, but get into it, slick conditions, maybe, you know, you just kind of can't stop yourself. But either way, a frustrating penalty to take for the Sailors, to be sure. Second and seven from the 10. Pistol formation here for Adams. Clark, the trail back behind him. Two receivers split out to either side of the formation. Adams stands in, takes the snap. Pressure comes from Scituate. He fires. He's got a man. It's caught at the goal line, trying to push his way in, but coming up just shy on the reception.
0: Wow.
1: Down to the 1-yard line.
0: What a
1: play.
0: I can't
1: believe that was caught. Ball was a little bit behind.
0: Oh, a lot behind him. Yeah, that was.
1: Receiver Bailey Finkel and the sophomore was able to reel it in.
0: I thought that ball was going to go through his hands.
1: I thought it had. It was tough to see. But Finkel makes the grab, and it's first and goal from the 1.
0: Okay.
1: 9 on the pickup there. To set it up as Adams now 3 for 5 on the game. It's been certainly the more effective of the two quarterbacks in the early goings.
0: This drive set up by the interception by Marblehead.
1: 4:30 to go in the half. Three receivers at the top. Back to pass Adams here. Curious from the 1. He's going to fire that one through the back of the end zone.
0: Ooh.
1: Very interested to see a drop back pass there on first and goal from the 1.
0: Not having a lot of faith in your line.
1: I guess not. So Marblehead started this drive at the 30. The interception was made down to the 15-yard line, but took a post-whistle penalty that backed him up to the 30, and then they got that 15 yards or so back on a late hit from Scituate. Now set up second down and goal from the 1. Machado back into the backfield. A little bit more of the thunder dynamic.

0: there at tailback. Two receivers at the top, lone man near side. Adams in the shotgun, takes the snap. It's a QB draw. He goes up the middle, and he's got the goal line. It's a touchdown for Sawyer Adams, and Marblehead turns a turnover into points. They're on the board here for the first time tonight.
1: It happens. Turn the ball over in high school football. The scoring rate associated with turnovers is huge.
0: So on to attempt the extra point now will be Finbar Bresnahan, the senior.
1: What if something if he missed one?
0: Left-footed boot.
1: I don't know. Talking about him as if he's a second coming, so.
0: Holder will be Wadekus. Snap back, hold down, kick is up, kick is good. Just inside the right upright, and it's 21-7. So Scituate will try to wash the taste of that mistake out of their mouth as the offense comes back out when we return. 95.9 WATD.
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0: the South Shore Game of the Week, 95.9 WATD. Quinn Kelly, Bill Vose with you on the call this evening here in Scituate. Marblehead has life, an interception, and a one-yard touchdown rush for Sawyer Adams has them on the board here late in the first half. Presnahan will get ready to kick this one away. Two men back deep to receive are Brown and Foley, and they're going to go for the onside, but I believe that hit Presnahan. And Marblehead will recover. Flag will come out. That did not reach its requisite 10 yards. And Scituate's going to get it on the plus side of the field yet again at the 44-yard line.
1: Whoa.
0: Not a great attempt there from Bresnahan.
1: Wow, that's helpful.
0: It was like fouling it off and then hitting yourself while you're still in the batter's box.
1: Yeah, they didn't want to see Foley return the kick. But I agree with the call after the scoring the touchdown.
0: I do too, Bill. I think that too often we see one thing that does tend to be a little bit of a pet peeve of mine, Bill, is you get into a game where you are clearly the underdog, you get behind. At this level, there's no need to coach it like it's an even playing field. I love Marblehead trying to go out and steal a possession and see if they can't get back in this game.
1: Yep.
0: Three receivers split out to the near side. Lone man at the top is the tight end Huggins in the shotgun. Stelgis. Interception on the last drive, the first of his career. We'll see how he responds. He's got Foley to his left. That'll make the response easier. Foley going to get the carry here. Sweeping tackle. Opens up a hole for him. He gets to the outside right. Stiff arms a man and goes out of bounds at the 32-yard line. That's right past the line to gain. It's a pickup of 11 to move the chains.
1: Oh, my God. Every time he gets the ball, Quinn.
0: And over the century mark now.
1: Just no penalties, no holding.
2: Come on, Teddy.
1: You know?
0: Yep. Running behind the captain, Morley there, got to the outside and sprung him. Now they're going to pitch it out wide to Foley, trying to get the edge this time. He's bottled up and taken down from behind. Great tackle there, Ryan Rhodes. And a big compliment once again to the undersized Brandon Jacquez, who stepped up and was able to absorb that kind of swing tackle and force Foley down, second down and 9.
1: Yeah. Grayson's lead blocking let him down at that time. They had plenty of guys out there, and they just didn't do their job.
0: Three men split out to the near side. Lone man at the top of the formation now is Murphy, the sophomore. Foley stands in to the right of Stelgis. Takes the snap, fakes the give. Stelgis rolls out to his right. Looks like he wants to run. Now instead he'll fire a little screen pass. That one's backwards. They're going to say incomplete. I am near certain that was thrown backwards, but quickly picked up by Murray, and they're going to wave it incomplete anyways. And it looks like Stelgis is getting an earful from Herb Devine. Not a wise decision there. Stelgis kind of trying to shortstop sling it to the outside there to Murray on the run. So it'll be third down and 9.

0: just could use a couple of good plays here to.
1: Well, it's a good learning experience, if nothing else, Bill, for Stell, just because that's two times in a row that he's kind of made unforced errors, trying to do a little bit too much. And when you've got Grayson Foley, you just don't have to. In a game that you're in control, that's when you want to see those mistakes made. They're going to run a little counterplay. There's Foley. This has been the bread and butter for Scituate. Oh, for so many years, right up the middle. And the counter springs for a 31-yard touchdown.
0: First thing you do, Quinn, when that happens, I look at the ground, look for something yellow. But that was beautiful. That was beautiful. And somebody tried to tackle him. Somebody hit him in the ankle. Most backs would just go right down. He just ran right through it.
1: Bill, how many times have we seen Scituate run that exact play, the little draw counter, go for so many yards? They had a touchdown in the Super Bowl against Duxbury on that play. They had a game winner in a game against Hanover a couple of years ago that decided the league title. That is their best play in the playbook, and they take it out there to full effect. It's a 39-yard touchdown rush for Foley. Extra point is good. And it's 28-7, Scituate with 3:18 to go in the first half.
0: They needed that one. They needed that one. You'd say, wow, you're getting greedy, Bill, 28-7. But it seemed like it was Marblehead momentum the last, 8 or 10 minutes of the ball game. Scituate just kind of stuck in the mud. Hadn't really done much for 10 minutes. And they, when you get field position at the other team's 44-yard line and you get an offense like Scituate, You gotta bring it in. You gotta bring it in. Good for them though for getting it done on a third and long.
1: Forgive me, I believe I said 39. 31-yard touchdown rush
0: okay. For
1: Grayson Foley. 3:18 to go here in the half. And that's why I say, Bill, that's a great lesson right there after, again, a play that could have gone much worse with Tyler Stell just trying to force things a little bit. Very next play, Grayson Foley picks him up. It's a lesson that you
0: yes.
1: have a responsibility
0: yes.
1: as a quarterback with
0: right.
1: this offense to be a little bit more of a caretaker than a playmaker.
0: You hit the nail on the head. You got Grayson Foley. You don't have to be a hero. He's your hero. You should be the facilitator of the hero.
1: End over end kick here for McGurr is going
0: wow.
1: to go halfway
0: Holy
1: through the
0: man,
1: end zone.
0: Is he banging the ball tonight? Woo!
1: It'll be a touchback. Marblehead will start at their 20-yard line here with 3:18 to go in the half. So Scituate with another short field to work with, and they take advantage. And now the defense will try to make another stand. So they bring back Wadekiss here at quarterback, do the Magicians. Ball set up on the far hash for them as they get the chance to elect where they'd like it placed after the touchback and opt not to put it in the center of the field. They're going to create a wide side on the near side. Two receivers split out in that direction. Two men at the top of the formation. Wadekiss more the throwing quarterback of the two, but he's just one of four so far tonight. Stands in the pocket with Machado to his right. Takes a snap. Going to go on the ground. Machado straight up the middle on a little bit of a draw. He's got plenty of yardage there.
0: Ooh.
1: That's going to be very near to a first down. In fact, they're going to give him 10
0: wow,
1: out to the 30.
0: I thought he was down 5 yards. What happened? Just wouldn't go down. Well, first down.
1: Machado with 36 yards on the ground so far in his first 8 carries tonight. Moves the sticks for the Magicians, who, if nothing else, Bill, I think would like to peel off the remaining time on the clock here in the first half. Make sure they go in to break no worse than they stand now, down 3 scores. They're going to go on the ground again with Machado, this time running outside. Spins free of one hit, but he's taken down. Flying in, it was Foley who got him off his feet.
0: Yep.
1: And then cleaning it up there was Kevin Dwyer. No gain on the play, and it's 2nd and 10.
0: Yeah, that's a good defensive backfield.
1: When you can have Grayson Foley charging downhill at you like that, you know.
0: Oh, we forget about how good he is. That was Jacoby Gilligan as well on that play. 2nd and 10.
1: Two receivers split out at the top of the formation. Lone man to the near side. Two in the backfield now for Marblehead as Madden Lyons is going to join there along with Machado. They're going to go with the quarterback Wadekiss running the QB option. He's just going to get back to the line of scrimmage. Stepping up to make the tackle,
0: the
1: Roberts, and Morley in there as well.
0: Yeah, Owen Morley's wearing number 70 tonight, as opposed to 71, which is in the program.
1: And now we've got a timeout from Scituate. So the Sailors are going to try to steal an extra possession here. 2:01
0: to go right.
1: In the half.
0: You got that right.
1: 28-7. Sailors will be right back. 95.9 WATD.
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0: What a privilege it is, Quinn, to announce a sporting event when you got one kid who's just Superman. And when that happens, it's entertaining as heck because, you know, he just does it all the time. You know, hardly ever doesn't do it. You know, can't be stopped type of thing.
1: He is sensational. Three receivers at the top. Lone man to the near side in the shotgun. Wadekiss on 3rd and 10. Will Marblehead force Scituate to use a timeout and keep it on the ground, or will they drop back to pass? They pass. Set up the screen in the middle, and that one is deflected down. It was Machado there, but Scituate had it well scouted, and Owen Morley slots it free from behind. It's 4th and 10. Punting unit comes on.
0: Yeah, that had no shot. I just think, you know, to be a little sort of critiquing Marblehead is that they've got that running game. It's a pretty good running game. And it seems to me that if they fail, they panic and they change and they go to another set of plays. Like, oh, that's not going to work. You know?
1: Scituate drops two back to receive. Brown and Foley standing wide of each other. Their punt return touchdown this season came on that little end-around play that they like to run. Brown going to let this one hit the turf. It bounces down at the 45 of Scituate, rolls out of bounds at the 44. Not much there on the punt, just about 26 yards on the kick into the wind. And Scituate will take over with excellent field position, 56 yards from the house with 1:48 to go here in the first half.
0: You see Grayson Foley between plays and so forth, walking about as slow as you can walk, you know, conserving
1: reloading
0: all the energy. No reason to move too fast.
1: And, Bill, you know, in addition to an already kind of apparent talent gap, Scituate has had the field position battle handily won. You look at some of the drives, started at worst on the opening drive at their own 21, then they got it at their 37, and then the plus 42, the plus 43, and the plus 44 on their three touchdown drives. Or on their next three drives, actually. Yeah, no, three touchdown drives. So they have had excellent field position all night, tilting the field against the Magicians. Two receivers either side of the formation. Foley takes the carry, going straight up the middle, cuts around once, still on his feet, but taken down outside there. It was Madden Lyons getting him to the ground. Right around the 46-yard line, just a short pickup of two there for Foley.
0: They're going hurry up.
1: Go quick.
0: They're going hurry up, yep.
1: On 33, left to go. Here in the half, Stelgis in the shotgun, motion for Scituate, flag flies, heads roll, and the clock stops with 1:27 to go in the half.
0: Yeah, Quinn, this is going to hopefully develop as the year goes on, but Tyler Stelgis gets his passing game going. This is going to be a really good football team. I mean, really good football team. It doesn't seem like it's quite there yet.
1: Kind of interesting there, Bill. They in the hurry-up, they run on first down. It was like they expected it to go for big yardage because they weren't really prepared to then rush up to the line and go quickly. And I think they took that penalty because they were trying to get into hurry-up on the fly. Three receivers split out at the top of the formation. Lone man to the near side. Stelgis in the shotgun, clock winds here. Second down and 13. Foley motions out of the backfield. They're going to swing it to him on a screen pass. A little bit behind him. That ball is down and ruled incomplete. And it'll be third down and long.
0: There again, the mistake by Stelgis. Those mistakes will go away. As he's, you know, I'm sure that he still feeling a little bit nervous about being quarterback, about having, you know, Herb Devine, who's, you know, 6'4".